0: and competitors. Today, their voices remain widely respected by current pros, where Matt and Steven provide first-hand insights into the press.
1: Is this just a matter of the first time that someone got caught? Maybe it has happened before.
2: In my blackness, first of all, do you know who I am? Do you know what battles that I
3: backed? You'll never guess the position I played, bro.
4: Fullback.

0: Days of deliberations, defense attorney Kevin Reddington claims one juror is not following the court's instructions when it comes to reasonable doubt. He addressed trial judge William Sullivan in open court.
1: I suggest respectfully that the soft instruction that you gave them saying at the sidebar, can you listen to the law as I instruct you, does not focus on the issue. It is the question is not sufficient enough.
0: Plymouth County Assistant DA Jennifer Sprague disagrees.
2: I think what Your Honor has done by asking each juror if they're able to follow the law and then giving a general instruction on reasonable doubt is appropriate.
0: Clancy has admitted to killing her three young children in 2023. She claims she suffered from postpartum psychosis. Prosecutors say she knew what she was doing. An ICE officer charged with lying about the events leading up to a shooting of a Venezuelan man during the immigration crackdown in Minneapolis in January has turned himself into the authorities. That's according to the Associated Press.
3: The officer, Christian Castro, initially claimed the shooting was self-defense. The federal charges follow Castro's release from jail last week after Texas's governor refused to sign an extradition warrant to hand him over to Minnesota prosecutors, where the officer faces state charges. A federal civil rights investigation into the incident is also ongoing.
0: Fox's Jeff Manasso. Castro was the first federal immigration officer to be prosecuted by the Trump administration related to actions taken during what was called Operation Metro Surge. A Louisiana judge has issued a preliminary injunction against the NCAA, clearing the way for more than 40 athletes to play college sports this year. They had sued the NCAA to try to get a fifth year of eligibility under new rules. The decision comes a week after the SEC and other leagues announced potential punishments for any member schools that bring in former pros. 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
0: Commerce Secretary apologizes for falsely saying that no Americans had died in the conflict with Iran.
5: Commerce Secretary Howard Lutnick taking to X to say he misspoke when saying during an appearance on CNBC Wednesday that there haven't been American deaths in the U.S. war with Iran. Lutnick posting, 18 members of our military have died, and to those families, my heart breaks, and I am so very sorry for their loss. Adding, I was thinking about the Venezuelan military operation where no service members died. President Trump taking to Truth Social to defend the Secretary. Secretary posting he had Venezuela on his mind when he said nobody was killed. According to the Pentagon, 18 U.S. service members have died in the conflict with Iran since March while serving at U.S. bases in the Middle East, and more than 750 have been wounded. Kristen Goodwin, Fox News.
0: Advance notice from the federal government about new data centers may soon be harder to come by.
6: The Environmental Protection Agency is proposing that mandates to let the public know about data centers in their communities be eliminated. Critics say that could allow projects and building to begin before plans are publicized. Normally, any project announcement comes with a period of public comment. The EPA's change would end that requirement as well, but state regulators could still offer people the chance to speak. An EPA spokeswoman said the plan allows states to set how the permitting process will work. A lawyer for the Southern Environmental Law Center said this amounts to data centers getting permits in secret before potential negative effects are known. Gernal Scott, Fox News.
0: A candidate for the Missouri State House has made an initial court appearance on a federal drug charge, accusing him of trying to plant cocaine and Adderall on his Republican primary opponent, Louis Secker. Thomas Ross is charged with conspiracy to distribute a controlled substance. Ross defeated Secker by only a few dozen votes. I'm Lisa Lacerra. This is Fox News.

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0: Here's your updated 570 WNAX forecast. An upper level ridge of high pressure forecast keep the heat around the next several days. We'll start to see some relief from the heat for portions of the region as we look ahead toward the later part of the weekend. We're also seeing a fairly active pattern for parts of the region too, with some off and on chances for showers and storms. For tonight, we could still see a few strong to severe storms making their way across portions of north central to northeast parts of Iowa. Showers and storms into Friday could become strong to severe again as we look towards southwest Minnesota, stretching into central and eastern parts of Iowa. We're also keeping an eye on Saturday afternoon into Saturday night as showers and storms will develop across portions of the northern plains, and those could become strong to severe in eastern parts of South Dakota, southwest Minnesota, and northwest parts of Iowa. During all three of those time frames, large hail and damaging winds look to be the primary threats. By Sunday, we're expecting some cooler air to start to move into portions of northern South Dakota and southwest Minnesota. I'm meteorologist Regina Cole on 570 WNAX. Right now, it's 84 degrees.
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5: In the pork division at Producers Livestock, we work with pork producers throughout the Midwest, assisting them with the marketing of their butcher hogs. We may negotiate spot market sales on behalf of the producer with a packer, but for the most part, we utilize formal marketing arrangements that we do already have in place.
3: So how are producers feeling about the current market?
5: So currently the pork industry is in an environment that is dealing with many unknown factors and uncertainties that leads to an increase in the volatility of our markets. And some of that is impacted by changes in government policy with our new administration and its usage of tariffs, and some of that with swine herd health and the impact of PERS that many operations are going through. And it also, as we're entering a new growing season, we know that that will influence the price.

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3: Fox News, I'm Chris DeMeo. The jury in the trial of Lindsey Clancy remains deadlocked as they continue to weigh whether Clancy is responsible for the murders of her three children.
4: There's no way to determine what the deliberations are, who's correct, who's incorrect, nor should we attempt to, because that's part of deliberations.
3: Plymouth County Assistant District Attorney Jennifer Sprague, the defense has asked the judge to remove a juror, but the jury, the judge, rejected the request. The U.S. and Canada imposing 50% tariffs on each other recently, but U.S. Trade Representative Jamieson Greer says he spoke to Canadian officials this week.
5: I had very good conversations with my counterpart, Dominic LeBlanc, who's the trade minister there and their chief negotiator. That's why we were able to get to a point where Tuesday night, the leaders of our countries were able to have a call and say, this is the deal we want to move forward.
3: Greer appearing on Fox's special report. 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
7: Good night, everyone, and welcome to the news. Authorities in northeast Nebraska are investigating the deaths of two people found with gunshot wounds at a rural home in Pierce County. The discovery was made shortly after 7 Wednesday morning when law enforcement officers were called to a residence north of Osmond on reports that two people were dead. Investigators identified the victims as 34-year-old Ashley Mose and 37-year-old Jordan Mose. According to the Pierce County attorney, both suffered from a single gunshot wound. A preliminary investigation indicates Ashley Mose died from a gunshot wound, while Jordan Mose died from what authorities describe as a self-inflicted gunshot wound. At this point, officials have released few additional details. An autopsy is scheduled for Thursday, and authorities say the investigation remains active. And a legal battle over a proposed data center development near Salix, Iowa is intensifying as opponents continue their fight against the city's annexation of land targeted for the project. Three Salix area residents have formally asked a court to reject the city's effort to dismiss their lawsuit challenging the annexation. George Nelson, along with James and Janet Yanak, argue Salix violated Iowa law by bringing the property into city limits without providing proper notice to affected landowners. The lawsuit, filed in early August, seeks to have the annexation declared invalid. City officials contend the challenge was filed too late and should be thrown out. Attorneys for the landowners argue state law allows additional time under certain circumstances. The case now heads to district court, where a judge will decide whether the challenge can move forward. Google has expressed interest in developing a future data center in the Salix area and is taking new steps to engage the public. A Google spokesperson says the company is also working to schedule in-person community meetings in the coming months and plans to continue updating residents as discussions move forward. For now, both the legal challenge and the future of the proposed data center remain unresolved as court proceedings continue. From the WNAX Nighttime News Desk, I'm Chloe Beltrand.
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13: You ever shout into a deep canyon or a cave just to hear your voice come back at you? That's what this music is. It's a shout from 1953 or 1967 or 1974 from some studio in Nashville that maybe ain't even there no more. And it's echoing off these here bayou walls right into your speakers. I play it because I'm fascinated by the echo. I want you to hear that voice from the past and recognize something of yourself in it. To know your own lonesome call really ain't so different. That's your pain, your joy, and it's all part

Cousin Cord on the Lost Highway Radio Show, and let's pause now for a word from one of our fine sponsors. You know, in life and in music, it's important to know how to get a good grip on things and how to make the good times last. That's why I respect the folks at Boudreaux's Gator Wrestling and Taxidermy. 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Boudreaux's on Bayou Black Road. Just follow the sound of happy screams and the sweet smell of varnish.

0: even the deepest river has a still little pool in it, a place to pause and reflect. This is ours. Hold on to that last feeling. We're just pulling over for a moment's rest. More music and mystery straight ahead on the Lost Highway.
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0: Folks, nowadays, man, they got whole orchestras just in a little tiny box. But you can't improve on the truth that was told plain. And these old songs, yeah, they're built on three chords and a cloud of dust. And that's all you need. One chord for the joy, one for the sorrow, and one for that long stretch in between. It's the truth that does the heavy lifting. I play them because I want that truth to hit you square in the chest. I want you to remember that the simplest things, a good melody, an honest word, those are the things that last.
8: One, two, three, four.

0: try again in the morning. I'm Lisa Lucera, Fox News. The jury in the Lindsey Clancy trial in Massachusetts failed to come to a decision after 6 days of deliberations. Defense attorney Kevin Reddington blames one juror he says is not following the court's instructions.
1: My motion is to remove this juror that refuses to listen to your instruction on reasonable doubt.
0: Plymouth County Assistant DA Jennifer Sprague disagrees.
2: We have the note from the jury. There's no way to determine what the deliberations are, who's correct, who's incorrect, nor should we.
0: Lindsey Clancy has admitted to killing her three young children in 2023. The jury is trying to determine if she should be held criminally responsible. The Trump administration again asking the Supreme Court to let it move ahead with restrictions on mail ballots before the midterm elections in November, even as legal wrangling over the president's executive order continues in lower courts. The appeal comes after a federal judge in Boston blocked the president's executive order for now. The Missouri Supreme Court has blocked a new congressional district map backed by President Trump, even though it was used in the state's primaries last month.
3: Missouri's high court says the new voting map passed by the Republican-led state legislature needs to be approved by voters. Last December, opponents submitted over 300,000 petition signatures calling for the map to be voted on in a referendum. But Republican Secretary of State Denny Hoskins waited till the August primaries to reject the petition. He said the referendum process can't be used for congressional redistricting. Yet the court ruled the petition was legal, and the state has to go to its old map for the upcoming midterms.
0: Fox's Jill Nato. President Trump calling the decision by the Missouri Supreme Court to block the new congressional maps unconstitutional and ridiculous.

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0: Activist and author Gloria Steinem has died.
2: Journalist, feminist, and activist Gloria Steinem's death was announced on social media by her foundation, which said she died on Wednesday at her home in New York City, quote, surrounded by some of the many who loved her. Steinem, who became the face of the fight for women's rights, got her start as a journalist in the 1960s, famously going undercover as a waitress at the New York Playboy Club, then writing an expose on the low pay and working conditions. She co-founded Ms. Magazine and spent decades advocating for women's rights in the workplace, as well as the right to abortion through political organizing. She was honored for her civil rights work with a Presidential Medal of Freedom in 2013. Gloria Steinem was 92. In New York City, Tanya J. Powers, Fox News.
0: A Louisiana judge has issued a preliminary injunction against the NCAA, clearing the way for more than 40 athletes to play college sports this year. They sued the NCAA to try to get a fifth year of eligibility under new rules. The decision comes a week after the SEC and other leagues announced potential punishments for any member schools that bring in former pros. High-tech manufacturers, 8 universities, and the U.S. government setting up a partnership to build a skilled American workforce.
3: Manufacturers, including those from South Korea, Japan, and India, will participate along with U.S. manufacturers. Stanford is coming up with the curriculum, and sessions will be held there and at 7 other participating universities to train people on everything from factory design, assembly line engineering, industrial automation, defense production, and more. Secretary of State Marco Rubio said the U.S. made a huge mistake when we stopped building things.
4: We woke up to the reality just a few years ago that we are suddenly, as a nation, dangerously dependent on other nations for all sorts of things that we need.
3: A State Department release says American advanced manufacturers will need nearly 4 million workers by the year 2033.
0: Fox's Jessica Rosenthal. I'm Lisa Lucera. This is Fox News.
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6: Authorities in northeast Nebraska are investigating the deaths of 2 people found with gunshot wounds at a rural home in Pierce County. The discovery was made shortly after 7 Wednesday morning when law enforcement officers were called to a residence just outside of Osmond on reports that 2 people were dead. Investigators identified the victims as 34-year-old Ashley Mose and 37-year-old Jordan Mose. According to the Pierce County attorney, both suffered a single gunshot wound. A preliminary investigation indicates that Ashley Mose died from a gunshot wound, while Jordan Mose died from what authorities describe as a self-inflicted gunshot wound. At this point, officials have released very few additional details as they continue to piece together what happened. Multiple agencies responded to the scene, and an autopsy has been scheduled for Thursday. The investigation remains active. The death has stunned the community of Osmond, a northeast Nebraska town, about 800 population. Officials haven't indicated whether any additional information or findings will be released following the completion of the autopsies. Tourism officials in Sioux Falls say global interest in travel is helping to boost visitor numbers during the summer tourism season. Experience Sioux Falls CEO Terry Schmidt says that the city has seen an uptick in international travelers so far this year, adding to steady domestic tourism traffic across the area. Schmidt says interest from overseas visitors is being helped by stronger tourism promotion in foreign countries and by more travelers looking beyond the traditional big city destinations.
7: When we talk about tourism, a lot of people don't think we have international travelers in Sioux Falls.

0: And this is certainly proof that we do have. So that was that's been a real nice surprise for us.
1: Now, that rise in tourism, it's important for hotels, restaurants, attractions, event venues, and all of those depend on summer traffic to help drive the local economy. Officials say the final numbers from the summer season will be ready in early October, giving the city a clearer look at how much international travel contributed to this year's totals. And as long as we're talking about travel, drivers headed out for the Labor Day weekend are getting hit with higher prices at the pump. According to AAA, Nebraska's average price for regular gasoline now sitting at about $3.93 a gallon. Iowa, they're the cheapest in the region at $3.87 a gallon. In South Dakota, the statewide average is right at the $4 mark. That's all for all three, roughly a dollar higher than what motorists were paying at this time last year. For the most part, in the immediate area, you're going to be spending anywhere from $3.78 to $3.90 a gallon. One service station owner says that when prices go up, it changes how consumers behave.
2: It's a shock when the price goes up. You'll see some people come in and fill up the tank at $5 and $10, maybe $15 at a time, hoping that the price is going to go down a little bit. Once people realize that they've got to have gas one way or another to get around, they maybe limit what they were doing before.
1: Now, AAA of Nebraska spokesman Brian Ortner says August was the most expensive August on record for gas prices nationwide. National average is well over $4 a gallon. Now, we mentioned the prices right now. Just to give you a comparison, Nebraska, $3.93 a gallon now, last year, $2.94. Iowa, $3.87 now, last year, $2.84. South Dakota, $4 last year, $2.99. Drivers can offset the pain by slowing down, keeping their tires properly inflated, and planning ahead before they leave home. From the WNAX Newsroom, I'm Tim Borman.
3: Hear that? That's the sound of a thought left hanging. A feeling we hadn't quite finished with when we last parted ways. I've been thinking on it myself, and I reckon I ain't the only one. So, welcome back, travelers. Bert Hawkins here. Glad to have your ear once more. The road don't end, just took a little bend, and now we're back on the straightaway. So let's pick up that thread and see where it leads us on this here lost highway.

0: just noticed that the coffee pot is empty. It's got that little crusty stuff forming on the bottom. I'm going to rinse that out, fix it up, brew a new batch. You do the same. I'll meet you right back here in a few on the Lost Highway Radio Show.
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2: This show ain't just my voice, ain't just the music. It's the hum of all y'all out there listening in the dark. On the Facebook, you can see the hum. You can see the stories that my tales spark in others, if they wish to share them. You can find me there. Just search for Cousin Cord Hawkins. It's where the listeners gather to decode the mysteries of the swamp together.

Watch a possum sometime. He don't fight unless he has to. Mostly, he just plays dead and waits for the trouble to pass on over. There's a deep wisdom in knowing when to engage and when to just play possum. This song is for all the possums out there. You're surviving, and that's what matters.

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1: 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I'll give you a second of it here.
2: Here's your updated 570 WNAX forecast. An upper level ridge of high pressure forecast keep the heat around the next several days. We'll start to see some relief from the heat for portions of the region as we look ahead toward the later part of the weekend. We're also seeing a fairly active pattern for parts of the region too, with some off and on chances for showers and storms. For tonight, we could still see a few strong to severe storms making their way across portions of north central to northeast parts of Iowa. Showers and storms into Friday could become strong to severe again as we look towards southwest Minnesota, stretching into central and eastern parts of Iowa. We're also keeping an eye on Saturday afternoon into Saturday night as showers and storms will develop across portions of the northern plains, and those could become strong to severe in eastern parts of South

0: South Dakota, southwest Minnesota, and northwest parts of Iowa. During all three of those time frames, large hail and damaging winds look to be the primary threats. By Sunday, we're expecting some cooler air to start to move into portions of northern South Dakota and southwest Minnesota. I'm meteorologist Regina Cole on 570 WNAX. Right now, it's 84 degrees.
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3: Fox News, I'm Chris DeMeo. The jury in the trial of Lindsey Clancy remains deadlocked as they continue to weigh whether Clancy is responsible for the murders of her three children.
4: There's no way to determine what the deliberations are, who's correct, who's incorrect, nor should we attempt to, because that's part of deliberations.
3: Plymouth County Assistant District Attorney Jennifer Sprague. The defense has asked the judge to remove a juror, but the judge rejected the request. The U.S. and Canada imposing 50% tariffs on each other recently, but U.S. Trade Representative Jameson Greer says he spoke to Canadian officials this week.
5: I had very good conversations with my counterpart, Dominic LeBlanc, who's the trade minister there and their chief negotiator. That's why we were able to get to a point where Tuesday night, the leaders of our countries were able to have a call and say, this is the deal we want to move forward.
3: Greer appearing on Fox's special report. 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
7: Good night, everyone, and welcome to the news. Authorities in northeast Nebraska are investigating the deaths of two people found with gunshot wounds at a rural home in Pierce County. The discovery was made shortly after 7 Wednesday morning when law enforcement officers were called to a residence north of Osmond on reports that two people were dead. Investigators identified the victims as 34-year-old Ashley Mose and 37-year-old Jordan Mose. According to the Pierce County attorney, both suffered from a single gunshot wound. A preliminary investigation indicates Ashley Mose died from a gunshot wound, while Jordan Mose died from what authorities describe as a self-inflicted gunshot wound. At this point, officials have released few additional details. An autopsy is scheduled for Thursday, and authorities say the investigation remains active. And a legal battle over a proposed data center development near Salix, Iowa is intensifying as opponents continue their fight against the city's annexation of land targeted for the project. Three Salix area residents have formally asked a court to reject the city's effort to dismiss their lawsuit challenging the annexation. George Nelson, along with James and Janet Yanak, argue Salix violated Iowa law by bringing the property into city limits without providing proper notice to affected landowners. The lawsuit, filed in early August, seeks to have the annexation declared invalid. City officials contend the challenge was filed too late and should be thrown out. Attorneys for the landowners argue state law allows additional time under certain circumstances. The case now heads to district court, where a judge will decide whether the challenge can move forward. Google has expressed interest in developing a future data center in the Salix area and is taking new steps to engage the public. A Google spokesperson says the company is also working to schedule in-person community meetings in the coming months and plans to continue updating residents as discussions move forward. For now, both the legal challenge and the future of the proposed data center remain unresolved as court proceedings continue. From the WNAX Nighttime News Desk, I'm Chloe Beltrand.
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13: A journey don't end just because you pull over to rest. You just get back in and keep driving. I see that you've climbed back into the passenger seat, and I am mighty glad for the company. I'm your host, your driver, your chauffeur, if you will, Cousin Court Hawkins, welcoming you back to the great, wide, lonesome, and beautiful Lost Highway. The tank is full, the sky is clear. We've got a long, smooth stretch of music ahead of us tonight. Thanks for riding along. Now let's see what's over that next hill.

Here at Cousin Cord on the Lost Highway Radio Show, and let's pause now for a word from one of our fine sponsors. My friend Cletus at Swamp Dog Salvage has a gift. He can look at a rusted out old piece of junk and see its soul. He'll salvage the chrome, the engine, the memories, and then he'll write a sonnet about it. 14 lines, iambic pentameter, for any vehicle you bring him. Part scrap

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You need a new carburetor and a poem to mend your broken heart? Swamp Dog Salvage and Sonnetry. He finds the beauty in what others leave behind. You don't believe me? Lend me your ear on this one. He wrote this for Nelly Blue's Volkswagen Beetle that croaked about 2 years back. Shall I compare thee to a humming spring? Thou went more cheerful in thy golden prime. Thy rounded back once made the highway sing, a merry drone that kept untroubled time. But fate, that cruel mechanic cloaked in smoke, hath cracked thy heart where pistons danced before. One fateful knock, one catastrophic choke, and now thy cheerful song resounds no more. Thy seats still smell of sun and coffee spilled, thy dash bears flowers faded, brave yet worn. Thy tires sag where once thy spirit thrilled, a relic parked, both comic and forlorn. Yet legends live in every dent and scar. Thou proved that joy need never travel far. If that don't touch your heart, I just don't know if we can be friends.

0: 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So we'll take a minute. You stretch, maybe pour yourself a little something. Don't go too far. The Lost Highway Radio Show continues just around this next corner.
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0: Can you hear that? It's a faint hum coming through the pines. That would be me, Cousin Cord Hawkins, broadcasting, well, maybe transmitting is more fitting, from my table deep in the Bayou Blackwaters here. So wherever you are, lead in, because we're drifting down the Lost Highway from memories all the way to midnight.

0: feels like we're right in the middle of a good conversation, don't it? I hate to pause it, but even the best tales sometimes need an intermission. Thank you for sharing your time with me. I want you to think on what we've heard. Let it simmer a little bit, because another chapter of the Lost Highway Radio Show is just coming up on the other side of the clock. I'm Court Hawkins. We'll pick right back up where we left off in just a bit.
1: Here's your updated 570 WNAX forecast. An upper level ridge of high pressure forecast keep the heat around the next several days. We'll start to see some relief from the heat for portions of the region as we look ahead toward the later part of the weekend. We're also seeing a fairly active pattern for parts of the region too, with some off and on chances for showers and storms. For tonight, we could still see a few strong to severe storms making their way across portions of north central to northeast parts of Iowa. Showers and storms into Friday could become strong to severe again as we look towards southwest Minnesota, stretching into central and eastern parts of Iowa. We're also keeping an eye on Saturday afternoon into Saturday night as showers and storms will develop across portions of the northern plains, and those could become strong to severe in eastern parts of South Dakota, southwest Minnesota, and northwest parts of Iowa. During all three of those time frames, large hail and damaging winds look to be the primary threats. By Sunday, we're expecting some cooler air to start to move into portions of northern South Dakota and southwest Minnesota. I'm meteorologist Regina Cole on 570 WNAX. Right now, it's 84 degrees.
2: 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The Ford F-150. It doesn't just raise the bar, it is the bar. It's 11 o'clock.

0: is Running High. Fox News, I'm Sue Guzman. And the defense in the Lindsey Clancy murder trial is demanding the removal of a juror after indicating Thursday that the rest of the panel wanted to find Clancy not guilty by reason of insanity for the strangling of her three young children. The latest from Fox's Brian Yenis.
1: First, he did a sidebar, taking each juror, all 12 of them, and asking them a question. And then after that, he read an instruction to the jury about reasonable doubt.
2: Not enough for the Commonwealth to establish a probability, even a strong probability, that the defendant is more likely to be guilty than not guilty. That is not enough. Instead, the evidence must convince you of the defendant's guilt to a reasonable and moral certainty.
1: Now, according to Lindsey Clancy's attorney, Kevin Reddington, he then, after the jury was dismissed from the courtroom, had an objection. He said that it is one juror who refuses to listen to the instruction of reasonable doubt.
0: And the judge declined the defense motion to replace the juror. Vice President J.D. Vance hosting a White House media briefing Thursday, where he tried to make the case for electing Republicans ahead of the midterms. Fox's Jessica Rosenthal with more.
3: Vice President J.D. Vance said if people are concerned about high prices and affordability, then why elect Democrats who he says will raise taxes?
4: What they're telling you is that every inflation problem that you're worried about today, they're going to make worse, and they're going to undo our very good efforts to try to bring down the inflation and to make that reduction in inflation sustainable.
3: When it comes to Iran, he said the blockade and economic D-Day are working.
4: I think that they're losing their capabilities by the day. I think they're realizing, by the way, that their control over the Strait of Hormuz is effectively gone.
0: America's listening to Fox News.
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1: The Missouri Supreme Court has blocked a new congressional district map backed by President Trump, even though it was used in the state's primaries last month. Fox's Jill Nato has a story.
2: Missouri's high court says the new voting map passed by the Republican-led state legislature needs to be approved by voters. Last December, opponents submitted over 300,000 petition signatures calling for the map to be voted on in a referendum. But Republican Secretary of State Denny Hoskins waited till the August primaries to reject the petition. He said the referendum process can't be used for congressional redistricting. Yet the court ruled the petition was legal, and the state has to go to its old map for the upcoming midterms. President Trump on Truth Social called the ruling horrible and ridiculous. Jill Nato, Fox News.
1: In another remapping battle, Maryland Supreme Court says voters will decide in November on a Democrat-backed redistricting amendment for control of the House. It could let lawmakers redraw districts to target the state's lone Republican congressional seat ahead of the 2028 elections. Teenagers facing arson charges related to a deadly summer fire in Washington state.
3: The Douglas County Sheriff's Office arresting an 18-year-old in Kent, Washington, suspected of sparking July's Chelan Hills fire. The blaze, which ignited just after midnight on Independence Day, burning nearly 10,000 acres, destroying several homes, and leading to the death of a 69-year-old man. Detectives allege the teen was part of a group that set off illegal fireworks from the back of a truck off a highway that ignited the flames, noting they are seeking at least five other suspects believed to be involved. The teen was booked on charges of first-degree arson, manslaughter, malicious mischief, and third-degree assault, and is being held on $1 million bail. Kristen Goodwin, Fox News.
1: And Gloria Steinem, the defining symbol of the women's liberation movement of the 1960s and 1970s, has died. She was 92. I'm Sue Guzman. This is Fox News.
4: This is WNAX News with News Director Tim Borman.
5: South Dakota Attorney General Marty Jackley says the state has an opportunity to become a national model when it comes to regulating automated license plate reader technology while preserving both public safety and personal privacy. Now, the cameras, which are commonly referred to as flock cameras, have come under increasing scrutiny in the state as some local governments reconsider how they're used. In fact, Minnehaha County has been hearing discussion on this weekly at their county commission meetings. Jackley, however, says the cameras have already proven their value in serious criminal investigations. He pointed to the story we just told you about the other day about the child abduction case out of Wyoming as an example of exactly how the technology can help law enforcement quickly locate suspects and victims.
6: The DCI located the vehicle. The Highway Patrol made the arrest and recovered the 15-year-old little girl.
5: Now, the Attorney General says statewide standards are needed for these cameras. He's working with lawmakers and law enforcement officials on a proposal that would limit exactly how the cameras can be used.
6: That it can only be used for serious crimes, that it has to have local support, that there would be a data retention policy, and if there would be an instance of misuse, that there would be serious consequences.
5: Jackley says regular audits and reporting requirements should also be part of any statewide policy to ensure accountability and protect citizens' privacy while still giving law enforcement another tool that they can use to combat serious crime.
6: You know, typically they can be done quarterly, they can be done at certain requests, there can be yearly reports. I think it needs to be maintained in a reasonable manner. There needs to be transparency with it, just like we do with prescription drug monitoring. And I think that's an important component of protecting privacy.
5: Now, currently in South Dakota, the city of Aberdeen has said no to license plate readers in city limits. Coddington County recently just took all of their cameras down because they couldn't keep up with vandalism and other damage being performed. It's a story we are obviously going to keep following. Now, we talked about the fact that the Minnehaha County Commission is hearing from residents about the flock cameras. Commissioner Cole Heise asked his fellow commissioners at their most recent meeting to schedule a public hearing on the cameras. The request, however, was voted down 4-1.
7: no matter how you slice it, that is indiscriminate.

0: permanent government surveillance. We should not be afraid of technology, but we should ask what kind of world that we want to live in. I believe I can speak for most people when I say we do not want a total surveillance state.
1: Now, Heise said the issue isn't a left versus right fight, but it's a question of government surveillance and how much information should be gathered on a citizen who isn't even accused of a crime. Several private citizens urged the commission to start taking steps to remove the cameras from the county. Supporters of the cameras, well, they say what you always hear, license plate readers help investigators. Commissioners didn't take any action to remove the cameras. They left the program in place as is for the time being. And a legal battle over a proposed data center development near Salix, Iowa, is intensifying as opponents continue their fight against the city's annexation of land targeted for the project. Three Salix area residents have formally asked a court to reject the city's efforts to dismiss their lawsuit challenging the annexation. The lawsuit was filed in early August. It seeks to have the annexation declared invalid. City officials contend the challenge was filed too late and should be thrown out. Attorneys for the landowners argue state law allows additional time under certain circumstances. For now, both the legal challenge and the future of the proposed data center remain unresolved as the court proceedings continue. From the WNAX Newsroom, I'm Tim Borman.
2: 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I'm Cousin Gord. 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

0: just noticed that the coffee pot is empty. It's got that little crusty stuff forming on the bottom. I'm going to rinse that out, fix it up, brew a new batch. You do the same. I'll meet you right back here in a few on the Lost Highway Radio Show.
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1: You know, people ask me why. A man sitting in the dark, talking to a microphone at his kitchen table, but that's the magic, ain't it? I'm not alone. This signal, this hum, it's a bridge. From this old kitchen table to your car, your kitchen, your workshop. We're mapping a new geography, one made out of shared silence and a few minutes of music. I'm just a dot on a map nobody can find, sending out my little sonar pings into the night. And when I think of all the dots lighting up out there in the dark, listening, well, that's a mighty fine map to be on.

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There may be a back channel, a quiet creek off the main river. 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I can't promise that I'll answer, but I do promise I will listen.

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1: I was fixing a loose board on the porch, hammer in hand, and I realized that most problems just need a little bit of attention and a few honest blows.
2: Here's your updated 570 WNAX forecast. An upper-level ridge of high-pressure forecast keep the heat around the next several days. We'll start to see some relief from the heat for portions of the region as we look ahead toward the later part of the weekend. We're also seeing a fairly active pattern for parts of the region, too, with some off-and-on chances for showers and storms. For tonight, we could still see a few strong, severe storms making their way across portions of north-central to northeast parts of Iowa. Showers and storms into Friday could become strong to severe again as we look towards southwest Minnesota, stretching into central and eastern parts of Iowa. We're also keeping an eye on Saturday afternoon into Saturday night as showers

0: And storms will develop across portions of the northern plains, and those could become strong to severe in eastern parts of South Dakota, southwest Minnesota, and northwest parts of Iowa. During all three of those time frames, large hail and damaging winds look to be the primary threats. By Sunday, we're expecting some cooler air to start to move into portions of northern South Dakota and southwest Minnesota. I'm meteorologist Regina Cole on 570 WNAX. Right now, it's 84 degrees.
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4: Good night, everyone, and welcome to the news. Authorities in northeast Nebraska are investigating the deaths of two people found with gunshot wounds at a rural home in Pierce County. The discovery was made shortly after 7 Wednesday morning when law enforcement officers were called to a residence north of Osmond on reports that two people were dead. Investigators identified the victims as 34-year-old Ashley Mose and 37-year-old Jordan Mose. According to the Pierce County attorney, both suffered from a single gunshot wound. A preliminary investigation indicates Ashley Mose died from a gunshot wound, while Jordan Mose died from what authorities describe as a self-inflicted gunshot wound. At this point, officials have released few additional details. An autopsy is scheduled for Thursday, and authorities say the investigation remains active. And a legal battle over a proposed data center development near Salix, Iowa is intensifying as opponents continue their fight against the city's annexation of land targeted for the project. Three Salix area residents have formally asked a court to reject the city's effort to dismiss their lawsuit challenging the annexation. George Nelson, along with James and Janet Yanak, argue Salix violated Iowa law by bringing the property into city limits without providing proper notice to affected landowners. The lawsuit, filed in early August, seeks to have the annexation declared invalid. City officials contend the challenge was filed too late and should be thrown out. Attorneys for the landowners argue state law allows additional time under certain circumstances. The case now heads to district court, where a judge will decide whether the challenge can move forward. Google has expressed interest in developing a future data center in the Salix area and is taking new steps to engage the public. A Google spokesperson says the company is also working to schedule in-person community meetings in the coming months and plans to continue updating residents as discussions move forward. For now, both the legal challenge and the future of the proposed data center remain unresolved as court proceedings continue. From the WNAX Nighttime News Desk, I'm Chloe Beltrand.
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10: That sound? 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Never really ends, though, does it? I mean, it's always just a new stretch of pavement, a new dirt path through the pines, one that you can find and travel down. And I'm glad you decided to ride along with me on this next leg. I'm Cord Hawkins, your driver of this musical rig that I like to call the Lost Highway Radio Show. 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

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And the same goes for a good melody. Let's let this next one simmer a while.

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0: Moon's out tonight. Big old silver dollar hanging in the sky. Don't grow crops. It don't light the path all that well. 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Make you look up. We could all stand to be a little more like the moon. Here's a song with a little bit of moonlight in it.

to hurt the fight they had. 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Skip a rope.

That's the night shift taking over. Frogs, hoot owls, whispering pines. I'm going to hand the airwaves over to them, but before I do, I want to thank you. Thank you for your time, for your spirit, for just being out there. You're the best company a fellow could ask for. I'll be counting the hours till we get to do this again tomorrow. I'm Cousin Gord, signing off. Good night, and be good to each other.

Here's your updated 570 WNAX forecast. An upper level ridge of high pressure forecast keep the heat around the next several days. We'll start to see some relief from the heat for portions of the region as we look ahead toward the later part of the weekend. We're also seeing a fairly active pattern for parts of the region too, with some off and on chances for showers and storms. For tonight, we could still see a few strong to severe storms making their way across portions of north central to northeast parts of Iowa. Showers and storms into Friday could become strong to severe again as we look towards southwest Minnesota, stretching into central and eastern parts of Iowa. We're also keeping an eye on Saturday afternoon into Saturday night as showers and storms will develop across portions of the northern plains, and those could become strong to severe in eastern parts of South Dakota, southwest Minnesota, and northwest parts of Iowa. During all three of those time frames, large hail and damaging winds look to be the primary threats. By Sunday, we're expecting some cooler air to start to move into portions of northern South Dakota and southwest Minnesota. I'm meteorologist Regina Cole on 570 WNAX. Right now, it's 84 degrees.

0: jury stays deadlocked. I'm Chris DeMeo, Fox News. Deliberations continue in the trial of Lindsay Clancy, the Massachusetts mom who killed her three children and attempted to end her own life.
1: They gave the judge a note. We do not know what that note exactly said. It was not read in court, but according to Lindsay Clancy's attorney, Kevin Reddington, it revealed an 11-1 split among the jurors. He claims the lone holdout is refusing to, quote, apply reasonable doubt. Now, amid concerns the juror either does not understand or won't follow the jury instructions, the judge questioned each juror individually before rereading the reasonable doubt charge. No one knows which way the jury is split, either for or against the defense, but Reddington is acting like the jury is in favor of acquitting Lindsay Clancy. Today, he unsuccessfully argued to try to replace the holdout with an alternate juror.
0: Fox's Brian Yenis in Plymouth. The defense argues Clancy was suffering from postpartum psychosis worsened by her antidepressant medication. President Trump appoints an acting U.S. Army secretary to take the job permanently, effective immediately.
2: President Trump taking to Truth Social to say, I am pleased to announce that Adam Tell, the current assistant secretary of the Army for Civil Works, will become acting secretary of the Army effective immediately. The president adding, he is a great patriot who is respected by all. Tell previously served as the White House's Senate lead in the Office of Legislative Affairs during the first Trump administration. The announcement comes after former Army Secretary Dan Driscoll stepped down earlier this week. Driscoll, an Iraq War veteran who served in the position since February of last year, is a friend of Vice President J.D. Vance. Kristen Goodwin, Fox News.
0: Now, Driscoll's departure comes after reports that he had tension with Secretary of War Pete Hegseth. Driscoll was on the job for 18 months. 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
3: 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Just click listen, then swipe right and hear the latest news updates on your time. 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
0: We're leaders and

0: Tech company heads wrapped up their innovation summit in Chapel Hill, North Carolina, Wednesday, where the U.S. called on other countries to limit regulations on artificial intelligence. White House Office of Science and Technology Policy Director Michael Kratsios tells Fox Business's Kudlow the parties at the meeting reached an understanding.
1: Technology is the biggest driver of growth, and we have to create innovation policy frameworks that can allow this innovation to actually thrive across the G20, and we're able to come to a consensus on some of these agreements.
0: Polls suggest most Americans are worried AI development is moving too fast, and some states have ordered moratoriums on data centers or are putting together their own regulations for artificial intelligence. Well, the Missouri Supreme Court has blocked a new congressional district map backed by President Trump, even though it was used in the state's primaries last month.
2: Missouri's high court says the new voting map passed by the Republican-led state legislature needs to be approved by voters. Last December, opponents submitted over 300,000 petition signatures calling for the map to be voted on in a referendum. But Republican Secretary of State Denny Hoskins waited till the August primaries to reject the petition. He said the referendum process can't be used for congressional redistricting. Yet the court ruled the petition was legal, and the state has to go to its old map for the upcoming midterms. President Trump on Truth Social called the ruling horrible and ridiculous. Jill Nato, Fox News.
0: Meantime, in another remapping battle, Maryland's Supreme Court says voters will decide in November on a Democratic-backed redistricting amendment for control of the House. It could let lawmakers redraw districts to target the state's lone Republican congressional seat ahead of the 2028 elections. Stocks finishing higher ground on Thursday. I'm Chris DeMeo. This is Fox News.
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0: From the heartland of America and the gateway to the West, good morning, good evening, wherever you may be across the nation, around the world. I'm George Norrie. This is Coast to Coast AM. Later tonight, the psychic realm and then some readings. And in a moment, manifestation and liquid luck. Here's what's happening. President Donald Trump said the latest round of U.S. strikes on Iran would not last long, even as Washington prepares to keep some of its forces deployed across the Middle East into next year, a sign that the confrontation with Tehran could outlive the current military campaign. Speaking to reporters at the White House, Mr. Trump said the renewed U.S. military operation against Iran would not continue for a long period of time following the fiercest exchange of attacks between the two countries since July. With more on today's activities, here's Tom Danheiser. Tom?
1: Well, the U.S. United States has formally extended its military deployments in the Middle East until 2027. The decision was officially ordered by U.S. Defense Secretary Pete Hegseth due to the ongoing month-long military conflict between the U.S. and Iran. The order keeps roughly 50,000 American troops stationed throughout the region. This includes members of the Army's 82nd Airborne Division who are preparing for longer overseas tours. The Pentagon is maintaining

0: 19 warships, including two aircraft carriers, along with fighter squadrons and air defense units. This, as the White House did suggest that a global energy crisis was averted as a result of U.S. intervention. U.S. Vice President J.D. Vance has downplayed the United States' conflict with Iran, saying major combat operations are not ongoing, despite escalating exchanges of fire between the two sides this week. The vice president also said the U.S. is investigating an incident Tuesday in which one of its missiles hit a wedding party in Kuistan, Iran, killing at least five civilians. Meanwhile, Washington has in recent weeks sought to ratchet up the economic pressure on Tehran in an effort to extract concessions in any future negotiations. Three senior Iranian sources have said the U.S. campaign to throttle Iran's economy by blockading its oil exports is growing increasingly difficult to withstand. And crude oil prices hover near 6 weeks highs, with West Texas Intermediate trading at approximately $91.44 a barrel and Brent crude near $95.52 a barrel. Joe, George.
1: Thank you, Tom. The turmoil in the U.S. bond market is being driven by a confluence of separate but related forces. The U.S. war with Iran is heating up again, driving up the U.S. defense spending and the cost of oil, gasoline, diesel, and jet fuel. John Truman Wolf, the author of the 90 Strongest Banks in America, is with us. John, what do you think of the U.S. bond market right now?
2: Well, it's taken a hit, George, because these rates have gone up. For listeners that aren't familiar, when interest rates go up, the principal bonds go down. So it's created the rise in interest rates driven by the billions, trillions that we're now spending on this war are driving rates up. And it's very adverse to the bond market. I think if he doesn't bring this war to a conclusion soon, I think it's going to hit the November elections very hard. I'm not a MAGA fanatic. I think President Trump has done a lot of wonderful things. He's very productive. But if he doesn't get this war ended, George, it's going to destroy his legacy, I think. It's not good for the economy. It's costly. Interest rates are up. And it, right this second, it doesn't look good. Now, they're taking two avenues of attack on Iran, both military and financial. These guys over there, the IRGC is, I think, a little more intransigent than the administration thought.
1: All right, great. Thanks, John. John Truman Wolf. Gloria Steinem, the American journalist and political activist who became the face of the second wave feminism in the late 1960s and early 1970s, has died at the age of 92, according to her verified Instagram account. Steinem died in New York City, surrounded by some of the many who loved her. According to the statement, they did not say how she passed. For Americans, it's been a real tough summer for figuring out what foods are safe to eat. The Food and Drug Administration announced 26 notices for food products this August alone, not including pet food, including drugs. That total increased to 46 recalls. That's a notable increase from August of last year, when just 26 products were recalled. Our food safety coach, Jeff Nelkin, is with us here. Jeff, why all these recalls? What the heck is going on?
3: Well, I think we're getting a lot better at recognizing some of the faults in our operations, and it gives us opportunity to identify why we have these repeat situations, letting us think about how do we go about doing a better job of looking at what we're doing.
1: Would you say that food recalls are a good thing?
3: Well, the recalls are a knee-jerk reaction to situations that, you know, where either the clientele have complained about finding foreign objects in food, or people associated with eating certain products becoming ill. And there seems to be a pattern, and it takes usually several days to weeks to determine those patterns, and then certainly to investigate and interview people. You know, it's a big project. and

0: requires a lot of resources is one angle. The other part is as simple as, oh, let's look at the iceberg lettuce situation where we end up having 17,000 people impacted by the lettuce, you know, story. And then the question becomes, when we take a look at some of the issues, why are they happening? Why are we ending up with contamination or poop in our food so that people become ill? And it becomes a question, what are we missing? So obviously, to impact such a large group of people with similar products, and then of course the ingredients are then sold to us where we grind them up and add them to other food products, you know, like guacamole or various dishes, and now we end up with the salmonella from the jalapeno peppers ground up and being added to additional food items that now increases that recall. So we need to take a look step by step, what's going on and what can we do better to minimize this. And certainly that we want to make sure that our general audience is informed about what's going on so that they can ask questions. And if they're concerned, that they have resources to talk to the people from the companies and find out if they in fact have that product, you know, sitting on the shelves or possibly in their home freezers.
1: Good point. Jeff, update us on your website URL, please.
0: Thank you. JeffNelkin@cs.com.
1: You got it. You changed it a little bit on us.
0: Right.
1: All right. Thank you, Jeff Nelkin. Up next, Dr. Joseph Gallenberger back on Coast to Coast as we talk about liquid luck, the Good Fortune Handbook. We're going to change your luck in just a moment on Coast to Coast AM.
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And welcome back to Coast, George Norrie with you. We've got a great program for you tonight, starting with Dr. Joseph Gallenberger, clinical psychologist and expert in psychokinesis, which is the ability to influence matter using the energy of directed consciousness. He teaches people.

0: K, Energy Healing and Manifestation in his Inner Vegas Virtual Workshops, the Monroe Institute's MC Squared program, and in his Sync Creation Home Study course. One of his books is called Liquid Luck, The Good Fortune Handbook. Joseph, welcome back.
1: Well, good evening there, George. How you been?
0: I am fine, using your practices as often as I can, and you know what? It works.
1: All right. I like to hear that.
0: Why does it seem that happier people are luckier people?
1: I think some people feel that when you have a winning event, people get happy. But what I tend to notice more is that the happy people are happy first. And with that energy flowing, they're less worried, less in fear, usually filled with gratitude, feelings of generosity, those kinds of feelings. And I think that helps bring good things in, both for your creating your own stuff with confidence, and people being inclined to help you because people are attracted to other happy people. And also maybe even that the universe smiles on that a bit and allows things and blessings to flow to you a little more easily. If you are not saying, well, nothing ever good happens to me, but instead you're appreciating the sunrise, sunset, and the fact that your heart is beating and you're breathing, and hopefully have some really good things going on in your life as well. But the happy people, you know, they see a dandelion in, on the long side of the road and they go, what a pretty yellow flower. And the negative people see a weed, you know?
0: Yeah, that's good. Or partly sunny or partly cloudy, right?
1: Yeah.
0: Manifestation and psychokinesis. Let's talk about psychokinesis first. Explain what that is.
1: Many people use the term telekinesis, psychokinesis interchangeably. Now most people just use the PK or psychokinesis term. And the most common definition, George, you would see is affecting matter with your mind. I don't really like that definition because I don't think it's complete. To me, the mind is like the steering wheel of a car. It sets direction of your intention, but the car goes nowhere without gas. So we also look at the best gas for that car is the energy of unconditional love. As you mentioned, happiness, other positive emotions such as gratitude seems to fuel the psychokinetic event. So from my point of view, I would say you're affecting matter through your heart energy, your intent moving through your heart energy. So it's a little bit different than just with your mind.
0: Is manifestation the same thing or is that different?
1: I feel that psychokinesis, manifestation, and energy healing, all three of those are using a similar energy. There are different flavors with, depending on what you're doing. So in psychokinesis, if you're bending metal, the energy might feel a little different than if you were accelerating growth of seeds or winning at a slot machine or rolling dice in patterns, those kinds of things. The working with things has its own challenges in PK compared to, say, energy healing, where your people's natural compassion and empathy and motivation come out to alleviate suffering, particularly in themselves or people that they love. When you look at manifesting, same energy is flowing, but a different set of challenges. There you get issues of concept, like it's very hard to get a job 2 months a year that pays you enough to live all year unless you already have the belief that that would be possible. When you do, that type of thing can come towards you more easily. So each variant of the energy has its own playground, if you will, and but they all have in common intention, very clear intent, and then letting go and moving into a let go, let flow type of state.
0: Does science try to get involved in experimenting and checking into psychokinesis, for example?
1: Yeah, it's kind of a career killer for many.

0: many scientists, so I applaud the courage of folks. It attracts physicists, electrical engineers, as much as psychologists, in terms of the field. There's certain universities like Princeton Engineering Anomalous Research Lab that was in being for many, many years, decades even, and they felt they proved it beyond a shadow of a doubt. What we mean shadow of a doubt in science would be a Six Sigma event, that this would not occur even once in a billion by chance when they look at meta-analysis studies. And this is where they take all the studies in the field and they knock out the outliers, the ones that are very good or very bad. They don't have overrepresentation of any particular scientist or science group. And then they rate the studies and give them power by the sophistication and quality of their experimental design. So it's not just an average of all studies. But once that's done, they come up with this idea that this probably would not happen even a billion to one by chance. So that being proved from a scientific point of view, focus now in the laboratories are a little more the chain of causation. What does the brain look like in terms of brainwave patterns when this PK is happening? What can you do to enhance the effects? Does it help to be experts like Qigong masters, energy healers? Does it help to have beginner's luck, if you will? What motivates people the most so they don't get bored with the experiment? One of the experiments I've been in recently was at University of Virginia, Department of Perceptual Studies, and they have a gray box, and you look at it, there's sensors inside the box. They have a Geiger counter in there, random number generator, different crystal kind of shape things. And your assignment is, after they put 120 lead EEG on top of your head, which is kind of like a crown of thorns, that you do PK and affect the box and tickle those sensors, if you will, for 48 seconds on, 48 seconds rest, 48 seconds on through 100 trials. So that's pretty boring. I tended to do some of that work in labs, but I like to work in casinos where if you show PK, often you get a jackpot. So they're looking in laboratories how to motivate people without having to give them big jackpots over some time so they can run enough trials with a given individual. They're particularly focused on healers now and getting some impressive results in terms of electrical fields, in terms of effects on DNA, pristine DNA in bacteria, things where there's no placebo effect. So there's quite a bit of exciting work going on in the laboratories from my point of view.
1: Joseph, years ago you were on the program talking about your book, Liquid Luck, in the CD. Anything new with that? People using it?
0: Yeah, I still George get reports pretty much a couple a week. Most recent impressive one to me was there was a retiree reporting using the Liquid Luck principles, which we can talk about, but involve happiness and gratitude, generosity, compassion, those positive types of principles. He had the intuition to take a Roth IRA account, which, as you probably know, is a retirement account where you've already paid taxes, so whatever you gain in there is not taxable. And he applied around 60K in a Roth account to the silver future market last fall. And as I talked to him into the spring of this year, he was up to $20 million
1: Wow.
0: from working that account. So I think that's a pretty good win. And of course, such investments are risky, shouldn't be attempted without the means to absorb the loss and proper skill set. But he had the skills plus the intuition and the energy, and within that he did very well. It goes from that very high kind of thing to more usual I got a report somebody won $2,500 playing a bingo game with Liquid Luck.

0: one.
1: Huh.
0: And the very next round of the $2,500, they were sitting next to a woman, and they said, "I think the woman next to me could absorb this same liquid-like vibration." And in fact, she won the 20, next 2,500, which kind of was fun. A guy wrote me recently that he was taking some bags to the recycle center, and when he got there, they had a bin that you could just rummage through, and he got the intuition to go in there, and he picked up a nondescript bag, and inside it was a fairly light bag, and I think it was paper, so it was opaque. He found a whole bunch of old stamp collection, and as he wrote me, he said so far he had costed them out on eBay for 7,500, and he had barely started going through them.
1: I love that
0: So,
1: story, Joseph. Stay with us. We're going to take a short break with Dr. Joseph Gallenberger right here on Coast to Coast AM.
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5: Fox News, I'm Chris DeMeo. The jury in the Lindsey Clancy case excused for the day.
6: Remember the instructions that I've given you over and over again. Stay away from any coverage about this. Don't talk about this case. And I will see everybody tomorrow morning.
5: Plymouth County Judge William Sullivan. The jury continues to deliberate whether Clancy is responsible for the murders of her three children. She could face life in prison if convicted. President Trump appoints an acting U.S. Army Secretary after a top official's resignation, announcing on Truth Social.
7: To say, I am pleased to announce that Adam Tell, the current Assistant Secretary of the Army for Civil Works, will become acting Secretary of the Army effective immediately.
5: Fox's Kristen Goodwin. This comes after the departure of Dan Driscoll, who held the Army Secretary post for 18 months. 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
12: 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And ultimately, we got disclosure. 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
2: 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All our shows will pop right up. We've got some good ones there for your listening pleasure.
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0: And welcome back, George Norrie, along with Dr. Joseph Gallenberger, as we talk about manifestation and luck. Any more great stories, Joe, before we move on to Sync Creation?
1: Yeah, the last one was kind of funny. The person was working with dice rolling, and he wanted to roll a 12. That'd be six on one die, six on the other. And that should happen one in every 36 rolls by chance. He started rolling, and he kept not hitting it until he rolled exactly 144 times, which is 12 times 12. So it shows the universe has a sense of humor, I think, in this stuff as well. I did want to mention the Psy Games. They just read the second running of those in Charlotte, North Carolina. And I think they had about 950 people attending with many interesting presentations on PK, remote viewing, blind sight, those type of things. And my own assistant for my Inner Vegas workshops volunteered not to go on stage, and a blindfolded six-year-old child read exactly what his clothing was, the jewelry he was wearing, I think even what was in his back pocket. So there were many people from Monroe Institute and from my workshops there reporting an amazing time. My grandson, went too, and he bent a spoon. He showed it to me really happy. He's 6 years old when he got home. And a lot of people there were doing things like taking a penny and sticking it to the wall. I'd never tried that, George. And when I did it, and I said, stay, like you would to a dog, the thing stayed on the wall for an hour. So I don't know what that's about. I have to investigate that a little further. But there is a lot of things going on, and this Psy Games is making the PK stuff even more popular in the U.S., and now they're going to go international with that.
0: Joseph, how do you explain karma and how it works?
1: I'm not sure about all of it. That's for certain. I don't think it's any external God or something punishing. I think sometimes people will have feelings of their own as they move from one life to another and back into another incarnation, or even in this life, where they have done some things they're, let's say, not particularly proud of, and then they will feel a need to have a balancing punishment from them feeling guilty or that kind of thing. I personally feel that the law of love transcends the law of karma, and so it's not a hard, fast contract that, particularly in its distorted forms, where you hear things like, this person was a bad person, so they have to come back as a spider 1,000 times. I don't tend to give much weight to that.

0: that type of a concept. But there is cause and effect. If I go into a grocery store and I scowl at everybody, they'll probably scowl back at me. Some people would call that karma. And of course, the opposite, if I smiled, it's likely they'd smile back, and they might even smile and say, "Oh, are you aware you dropped your wallet back in the last aisle," and actually help you out. So when you have good action, usually you get good action back, and maybe even more so.
1: I've mentioned this on the program several times, but I'd like your take on it, Joseph. I have a difficult time going past a homeless person who's asking for money with either a sign or a handout or something, and I'm compelled to give them something, whatever it may be. It's just me. I have to do it. I do not do it with any rationale behind it, with any expectations, none of that. But it seems like all the time that I do it on my own like that, I may go to the mailbox. Then there's a check waiting for me from my insurance company or something like that that I didn't explain. One day I gave a guy $20 and I had a $1,200 insurance check waiting for me the next day. How does that happen?
0: I think you're not the only one that sees that. There's a couple aspects to that. I think when we are giving in, say, the Vegas Adventure Workshops, we started a blessing bucket in the corner of the room. We now, in the InterVegas Virtual Workshops, encourage people to donate before the workshop even starts. And if you feel like there's not enough time in your life, donate time. If you have the finances, donate finances. And what I think that does is say it deeply into your own mind that there is no scarcity, and that in fact you can afford to be generous because there is a flow. And when you do that, you're opening your compassion, which takes you out of ego, and you set up a lot of the things we see that are necessary for good, positive PK, meaning out of ego, energy flowing, feeling happiness, feeling connected to the earth. Some people seeing that person on the street would just look down into their phone or look away, and therefore they're disconnected from the environment. And so if you have toughened yourself so you can pass homeless people without even giving them a thought, you're not really connected to life as it is. So your act of generosity, I think, sets forth a number of very positive cycles. And we do indeed see that. There was a fellow that came to Vegas with me several times, and before the workshop ever started, even though his finances are limited, I would see him put a goodly sum in that blessing bucket. And by the end of the 4-day workshop, I always saw it returned at least tenfold to him. I'm glad you're doing that, and I'd recommend everybody look at being a little more open with their wallet and their wallet of time, their wallet of smiles, their wallet of energy. If they have a skill like teaching swimming, to go and teach it, because the return is often fabulous.
1: Some of the skeptics to it have told me they're just going to go out and buy booze or drugs. You're contributing to that. And I tell them it's really not my concern what they do with the money, but I have to assume they need it for food.
0: Yeah, I'd agree. And talking to people that come back off the street or out of addiction, sometimes a simple smile or an act of kindness or a quarter help them to see that other people still felt that they had value, and that was highly important in them turning their life around. And so when we have kind actions like that, the effects might be huge relative to the amount of extension we did. We might have given the person a $20 bill, and to them it was as if somebody gave them something priceless they remember, and it brings them out of a negative pattern and into healing. So I don't think the people that say, "Oh, they're just going to waste it, everybody should pile, pull yourself

0: Yes. Yeah, it feels really good to understand how much power we have for the positive. And some people, you might say, gee, I like your sweater, or I like your hair, or those are neat shoes. And it might be the first compliment they've heard in weeks or maybe years. And it stands out to them. You may not even remember doing it. I one of the things that seems to happen in near-death experiences, people talk about going through a life review and not only going through everything you've experienced, but seeing everybody you've touched and how you have affected their lives. And it tends to blow people away that many of the smallest things we've done have huge impact.
1: Big
0: So,
1: time. Tell us about your new Sync Creation study course. What is that?
0: yeah. So we've had the Sync Creation study course for 20 plus years. And recently I put it into a digital version with all new meditation exercises using the special brainwave training, where you don't have to know or be a meditator to be able to do well on it. It comes with three personal coaching sessions with me of an hour each. And it focuses in this area of manifesting, psychokinesis, and energy healing. And people see really good results, as well as a lot of enjoyment in it. It's designed to be a lifelong yoga of ever increasing power and love in these positive ways that we're talking about tonight, George. Workshop like the Inner Vegas workshop is great. You're with a bunch of people who think are like-minded. It goes 4 days. The home study is designed to be kind of a lifelong support and to drill down into your individual issues more. Things like the movie The Secret, I think, are wonderful in teaching visualization, but they don't do much about what we might call a shadow, feelings of lack or not deserving, limiting beliefs. So if we have a belief nothing good can come easy, no pain, no gain, for example, we're going to create that kind of reality. So the coaching looks at our own history and really helps a person move forward. So I enjoy the coaching with that a lot. I used to travel more to do workshops pre-COVID. Now that I'm home more, I enjoy doing the personal coaching myself and not have my team do it at the moment.
1: Good for you. On a coaching basis and testing basis, is going to Vegas important?
0: Some way of practicing the kinds of things you're learning that would give you very quick feedback and clear feedback that it's working really helps the learning accelerate. So when we went out in person to Vegas, we would have tables to ourselves. If we went into wide open heart energy, grounded to the beautiful Mother Earth, connected to spirit, connected with each other, we'd usually get rewarded with money within seconds. If we went into greed, fear, ego, the money would be withdrawn. So it really taught people in a few days a more enlightened way to live, if you will. And that's happening also now in our Vegas virtual programs. We've had people from, that we've had six of them now, from Vietnam, Sri Lanka, Singapore, New Zealand, Australia, Saudi Arabia, all through Europe, South America, Canada, US, of course, and people are reporting significant healings. And when they, about half of the group go to casinos to do that, learning the principles, and they often see results very quickly. I've had in those first six workshops, several people who had never been in a casino go in, and in the first 5 minutes win $1,500 to $5,000 on a slot, just putting $20 in the machine. So that kind of feedback gives people a sense this is real and this stuff works. So in that sense, I think a Vegas type environment intensifies feedback in a way that allows people to learn quicker. Does that make sense?
1: It sure does. It sure does. It's dramatic, isn't it?
0: Yeah.
1: When you have initially taken your first test out in Vegas, did it surprise you?

0: Yes, I'd gone myself to Vegas just since I was 21 years old. I'm now 76, so it's been a while since that first trip. But in my family, we love playing games like canasta and sheep's head, different things in the Midwest of the country. Even as young as 6, 7 years old, you'd sit in grandma or grandpa's lap and they'd hold the cards for you. So I had a natural affinity for gaming, if you will. And going to Vegas, I just thought that was fabulous. I walked in and had a lot of beginner's luck initially, and would take trips out there once or twice a year. Once I got into the manifestation work that I'm doing and learning the principles, I first went to university labs like at Princeton. And when I saw results there, I wanted to get a black belt in PK. And immediately I thought Vegas was the place to go because I understood the rules of the games and knew that it was not rigged. And I knew what the statistics should be, for example, on dice. So there, I know that a double will come up once in every six rolls. And the last workshop we did in Vegas, the woman held the dice. We were aiming for doubles and not sixes. I mean, sevens, I'm sorry. And she rolled 48 numbers in a row with no seven. So that kind
1: Wow.
0: of thing got the scientist in me very intrigued because that doesn't happen very often at all by chance. And one of my specialties is royal flushes on poker machines in the first pull. And I've hit that several times. So Vegas can be a wonderful place. And it was for me the first time I went out. Very quickly, I know I was out there on a birthday, and at a dice table, I had started with $20 and had, I think it was $8,300 at the end of the roll on my birthday, just playing on dice for an hour or so, because the crew was helping me what to bet and kept encouraging me to bet more because they knew I was on a streak. My first experiences with Vegas were highly positive. I did find that your fears come up and you have to deal with them. Initially, I tried to put them out like brush fires, like fear of loss and even fear of gain, can be there strangely. And eventually I learned if I move into heart energy, it was like singing the fear dragons to sleep. They'd all quiet down and things would go much more smoothly. So once I had it under my control pretty well, I brought the first group out and I was kind of scared what would happen. You know, they're trusting me. They're going to bet their own money. We do bet small amounts like betting $5 on a number. But in that situation, I was super impressed how well people did. We had hour-long rolls, 45-minute rolls. People also naturally having spontaneous healing, like waking up the second day of the workshop pain-free from post-polio syndrome.
1: That's
0: And so,
1: amazing stuff, Joseph. We're going to take a short break and come back and take calls with you. Questions for Joseph Gallenberger? Perhaps you want to share your own story about luck? And we'll be back in a moment on Coast to Coast AM.
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here's your updated 570 WNAX forecast. An upper level ridge of high pressure forecast keep the heat around the next several days. We'll start to see some relief from the heat for portions of the region as we look ahead toward the later part of the weekend. We're also seeing a fairly active pattern for parts of the region too, with some off and on chances for showers and storms. For tonight, we could still see a few strong to severe storms making their way across portions of north central to northeast parts of Iowa. Showers and storms into Friday could become strong to severe again as we look towards southwest Minnesota, stretching into central and eastern parts of Iowa. We're also keeping an eye on Saturday afternoon into Saturday night as showers and storms will develop across portions of the northern plains, and those could become strong to severe in eastern parts of South Dakota, southwest Minnesota, and northwest parts of Iowa. During all

0: three of those time frames, large hail and damaging winds look to be the primary threats. By Sunday, we're expecting some cooler air to start to move into portions of northern South Dakota and southwest Minnesota. I'm meteorologist Regina Cole on 570 WNAX. Right now, it's 84 degrees.
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0: Rescue. I'm Sue Guzman, Fox News. Two trapped workers have been pulled alive from a hydropower tunnel in Nepal.
1: The rescue came 9 days after the August 26th flooding, likely caused by a glacier collapse that devastated towns and valleys in Nepal. About 900 workers are missing from 12 hydropower projects in Nepal, with roughly 500 believed to be trapped in tunnels. The August 26th flooding killed more than 1,200 people. More than 5,000 remain missing. Dozens of the missing are said to be American citizens. The devastating flooding, likely caused by a glacier collapse that devastated towns and valleys in Nepal and neighboring Tibet.
0: Fox's Marianne Rafferty. Officials remaining hopeful more workers will be found alive. The defense in the Lindsay Clancy murder trial demanding the removal of a juror, claiming the rest of the panel was leaning toward finding Clancy not guilty by reason of insanity for the strangling of her three young children. Fox's Brian Yenis.
2: First, he did a sidebar, taking each juror, all 12 of them, and asking them a question. And then after that, he read an instruction to the jury about reasonable doubt.
3: Not enough for the Commonwealth to establish a probability, even a strong probability, that the defendant is more likely to be guilty than not guilty. That is not enough. Instead, the evidence must convince you of the defendant's guilt to a reasonable and moral certainty.
2: Now, according to Lindsay Clancy's attorney, Kevin Reddington, he then, after the jury was dismissed from the courtroom, had an objection. He said that it is one juror who refuses to listen to the instruction of reasonable doubt.
0: And the judge denied the request. And Federal Reserve Governor Christopher Waller says an inflation report due out next week will largely determine whether he supports an interest rate hike later this month. 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
0: Vice President J.D. Vance trying to downplay the conflict with Iran Thursday, even after the U.S. and the Islamic Republic exchanged strikes this week. Fox's Peter Ducey reports.
16: The vice president, he'll tell you that the war has been over for a long time, ever since that six-week increase in hostilities ended months ago. And Vice President Vance looked to ease people's concerns about these Iranian cyber attacks that water companies and other infrastructure facilities have been experiencing here in the United States, we are told.

0: that none of these have been successful. He says that people should be more worried about cyber attacks from other actors. He didn't say which ones. The fact remains, though, the Iran war has the potential to be a huge drag on Republicans on midterm ballots.
1: Waite says it intercepted new air missiles from Iran. The Missouri Supreme Court has tossed out new congressional maps backed by President Trump. Fox's Jill Nadeau.
2: Missouri's High Court says the new voting map passed by the Republican-led state legislature needs to be approved by voters. Last December, opponents submitted over 300,000 petition signatures calling for the map to be voted on in a referendum. But Republican Secretary of State Denny Hoskins waited till the August primaries to reject the petition. He said the referendum process can't be used for congressional redistricting. Yet the court ruled the petition was legal, and the state has to go to its old map for the upcoming midterms. President Trump on Truth Social called the ruling horrible and ridiculous. Jill Nadeau, Fox News.
1: And Maryland Supreme Court says that voters will decide in November on a Democrat-backed constitutional amendment for control of the House that would involve redistricting as well. It could let lawmakers redraw districts to target the state's lone Republican congressional seat. I'm Sue Guzman. This is Fox News.
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0: And welcome back, George Norrie, along with Joseph Gallenberger, as we talk about Liquid Luck. His book is available all over the place, and his website is linked up at coasttocoastam.com. Joseph, tell us about greed. What does greed do to the scheme of things?
1: It's an energy, George, that tends to pull everything in you're trying to hold to tightly, if you will. The Buddhists talk about the cause of all suffering is grasping. So greed is a good way to end up having suffering in your life, feeling scared that you're going to lose what you have, overspending, over hoarding to try to keep on whatever it is. And that could be greed for attention. It could be greed for money. It could be greed beginning COVID, greed for toilet paper, if you will, where people grab more than they need, if you will, and hold on to it. It's almost like, to me, a hammer is very handy, but if you hold on one hand with a hammer and the other hand has a screwdriver, now you don't have any hands to hold anything else. So it tends to stop energy from flowing and life from continuing to expand and on things that you didn't even anticipate that are better than you could even imagine coming toward you. So it may look like you're being successful because you do have a pile of something, but probably if you are more generous with it, the flow will increase and you will have even more than you ever anticipated. That's my take on it.
0: How would you give greed as a definition? Is it an obsession?
1: There is an obsessive quality, meaning it's often very mental. It can come, you know, there's certain things that are different. Say my folks lived through the Depression and they understood, you know, it was good to have not too much debt, to hold on to things and use them until they were no good and repair them if you could. That's a little different. People sometimes with greed are using it as a trying to enhance their own self-definition. It's almost as if they were empty inside and they're trying to fill it with gold or whatever in order to feel not so hollow. That would be my definition of it.
0: Let's go to some calls here for you. First time caller, Dan in Florida. Welcome to the program, Daniel. Go ahead, Dan. Don,
2: yeah, I was wondering, Daniel, I'm going to be going to Vegas in a couple weeks. And first time I was there, I had beginner's luck. Second time, I took $5,000 and put it in my left pocket. And when that was gone,

0: it was gone, and the right pocket was for my winnings. And I had a lot more in winnings than what I came with.
1: Good.
2: How do you explain that, Joseph?
1: Well, beginner's luck is a thing. I think what's happening is people are open, excited, happy to be there often, and their ego doesn't know what the heck is even going on in a lot of the games, and so energy does flow quite well. Once you've been there a few times, the potential, as you mentioned, George, of greed and or fear and other kinds of ego thoughts, it's tempting for that to come in. So there can be a little lull there, but if somebody's committed to really deeply paying attention and learning what works, many people can do well on a quite regular basis. This is in contrast, George, to the average person coming is, I'm going on vacation and I can afford to lose $20 a day or $200 a day or whatever it is, and they create exactly what they're thinking. Very few people go like we do, and our caller may have done, I'm going like a farmer to plant seeds and I expect a crop. And so I like his one pocket, when it's gone, that's enough. That's what we call a stop loss. So that is reasonable. If he was in his sandbox, could play with 5,000, that's good on him. Somebody else might be $50 or 500, but when it's gone, that's a good sign to leave. And so he set it up very well to do well. So congratulations, Don.
2: And let's go back to Don for a quick question. Don, did you leave up?
0: Oh, yes. I was walking to the airplane, and they have slots over there. And I dropped a dollar and pulled and won $600 before getting on the plane.
1: Excellent.
0: I'm a very fortunate man. I got diabetes type 1 41 years ago. I've had no real ailments except my eyes now. And I got run over by a Chevy four-door pickup truck and healed myself in 5 months. I was back to work. And I got hit going into an emergency room where I work by a nurse.
2: Of all things, at least you got hit in the right spot, that's for sure. Thanks, Don. I'm glad it worked out. So it sounds like he's got the right attitude, Joe.
1: Yes, he's counting his blessings. And even though some things have happened, he met them with heart and hope and good action. And sounds like he's had good recovery. And working in a hospital, that says to me also that he was on the generous, on the service side of life. So if you were in a casino, I would bet with him. How about
2: sure,
1: you, George?
2: I would, too. I'd bet with you. Truck driving in California, Ubaldo is with us. Welcome to the program. Hi there.
3: Hi. Nice to speak to you guys.
2: You too, sir.
3: Well, a month ago, we had two incidences where two trucks with team drivers in it, one, both fell asleep. The first one, they both got badly injured, went to the hospital. The second truck, the driver died, and the passenger in the back was badly injured. And I was in the office talking about it, and the next day I fell asleep. I mean, I was trying to get to the next stop, and I just so happened to fall asleep, but I managed to hold the steering wheel right, and my co-driver woke me up, like, and I managed to keep the truck upright. The trailer laid down on its side, and I didn't hit anything, and everyone was okay, and I'm now looking for a different job because my employer is kind of shocked about it. And I don't know. I think that was pretty lucky.
2: What kind of luck do you get when God steps in, Joseph?
1: A lot of times it's good to have angels there. We've seen some weird things, even on film, where it looks like a person, maybe a car is coming toward them, and all of a sudden they're lifted and the car doesn't hit them. Hopefully most people

0: will listen to intuition if it says, do not get in that car or on that airplane or what have you. But at last resort, our own higher selves, our angels and God, him or herself, the divine, I think often can come in. The stories with that are too frequent in my point of view to just put it out as coincidence. And other things happen in those situations, like time slowing way down and having more time to react than one might think. And we see that in PK as well, this time distortion. So sometimes in healing, PK, and these weird events, they all have a thing where time gets very weird, slows down for the person involved and helps them come out okay.
1: What percent of negativity would backfire on you in Vegas? What percent? What do you think?
0: I would look at this as almost the scale of justice, a balance. If you're 90% in negative, you're likely to create just what you don't want. And as it gets to 50-50 fear versus what you do want, things may start coming in kind of with glitches. As you get to 80% what you do want and only 20% fear, you begin to see serendipity and synchronicity and things going more easily. As you get to 90% positive energy, 10% fear, usually that's when you see miracles come. You don't have to be perfect, George, and have zero fear. And I'm using fear very broadly. That would be greed, anger, as well as apprehension kinds of things. Anything that would cloud love, I will call fear. So I would say I go in a casino. I even had somebody in Australia. They would douse an adding machine paper on the floor saying, where is my level of PK versus fear today? And if it was 90% or better on the good side, that's when they would go play. And they won major jackpots every year on their birthday for, I think, 5 years in a row. Using that system of measuring where their fear meter was, if you will.
1: A little numerology tossed in. Greg in Remsen, New York. Go ahead, Greg.
2: Hi, everybody. Joseph,
0: Hi.
2: Very famous poker player who says he uses white magic. And I also noticed some players seem to know the other's cards. They guess them, even the suit. And that seems to be a psychic ability. And then there's the psychokinesis you were talking about, maybe manifesting good cards. So do you think all of these other abilities might be a part of luck? Or what are your comments on that? Thank you.
0: I do. I think it is a very elegant dance between intuition and psychokinesis. I've seen poker players who say to me, Joe, I've made $250,000 for 20 years in a row, put my kids all through college, and I don't play the game very well, but I read people well. And but when you talk to people, there's sort of a 10,000-hour rule as a musician, as a PK person as well, that once you know the notes on the piano by heart, you can play the music. So once you know the details, say, on how to play poker, that tends to be when intuition starts flowing. So you have that beginner's luck initially, then you got to learn to discipline, money management, many things. But within that, the people that play regularly often will say they have a lot of intuition. I've had a weird one. I was playing blackjack down in Puerto Rico, and all of a sudden I knew all the cards that would be dealt for one hand. And my brother was with me, and he said, well, what are you going to do? I said, I'm going to bet big. And I got five blackjacks in a row out of a six-deck shoe, won the next two or three hands, and then got another blackjack. So when there's a really big win, there's often a psychic ripple backwards in time, and you might even know it ahead of time that through a deja vu or whatever, that this is going to be an incredible hand.

0: Does that make any sense?
1: What if you're not happy and you're not sad, you're not negative, you're just there? What happens?
0: I have a barometer, George. If things seem negative, you're negative and don't do anything important. When things seem flat, you're basically, your energy is flat. When you start to see the beauty in like a sunset at Grand Canyon, you're beginning to enter positive territory. As more beauty is noticeable in ordinary things, then you're in highly positive territory. And so if I were flat, I would think of things I was grateful for. I'd take a walk and absorb the beauty of nature, many things to change the flatness. Sometimes flatness just means I'm tired and I should take a rest. I've been pushing too hard. So I think naps are fair. When I take a nap, I just tell people around me I'm contacting the mothership, and they tend not to bother me, not knowing what the heck that meant. But flatness would be an indication to rest, or to me to look around and get in touch with beauty, other things that would elevate your energy.
1: East of the Rockies, Ruth is with us in Illinois. Hi, Ruth. Go ahead.
2: Hi. Thank you so much for your philosophy. I, when you'll be interested in just a couple of quick things besides my question. When I order my fortune cookies, which I've been doing thousands of them and sending them out, I also order motivational kindness coins. I absolutely love the idea of these coins, and I use them in different locations, fountains and whatever. And I also got lifted up my car while I was passing on the causeway alongside of the New Orleans dome for the Saints. And the truck driver semi, his face froze, and he thought he was going to sideswipe me. And I felt my car lift up gently and moved out of the lane that I had wandered into and placed back down on the top of the causeway. And on my way, I went to Mississippi.
0: That is amazing. Yeah.
2: So now I do have lots of stories for you, and I love this fortunate title that you have. And liquid, specifically, I wonder why you use the word liquid. Cornelius, I tried to get his location twice so I could send him fortune cookies, but the Methodist church and another church that had a school and the library didn't know who he was. But back to my question, I had recently seen clothing items that said Luck of the Dragon from the Pyramid clothing company, and I wondered if you knew anything about Blood of the Dragon, a candle, that's something good. I can't find any information on it. And Luck of the Dragon, have you heard anything in all your knowledge?
1: Before you answer that, hold on for a second, Joseph. I want to let you know, Ruth, if you go on the YouTube and Google Cornelius Lawson, Lawson White, his address pops up. He lives in Alexandria, Louisiana. All right, do that. But go ahead, Joe.
0: Yeah, I don't know too much, except I've heard the phrase Luck of the Dragon. I use the word liquid because into an image of a swirling golden liquid we advocate in my meditation, which you can get on my website. It's a download under $20. That you put in the energies of happiness and gratitude and abundance and compassion and good fortune and praise for all as it is. And so you form almost a magic elixir that then you can take a drink of whenever you want to have a fabulous day filled with synchronicity, serendipity, and luck and good fortune. I go through my day, like even going to a dentist, I will take a drink of that before. I'll get there feeling lucky. I'll say to the dentist, I'm so glad you guys have anesthesia and modern equipment. And everybody starts laughing. We have a good time. I leave the dentist and I take another drink of liquid luck and go to a store. And the last time I did that, for $5 ticket, I won 50. Another $5 ticket, I won 20 and walked out of the store feeling lucky, even though I had been to the dentist. So it's an idea of a drink you could have with you, if you will, to really take that feeling of luck with inside you. And so that's where the liquid

0: luck term came, and also the Harry Potter books talk about forming a lucky potion, and so I thought that was a good name for it. I hope that
1: works. It works. We're going to come back and take final calls with Joseph Gallenberg in just a moment on Coast to Coast AM.
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5: News. I'm Chris DeMeo. The jury in the Lindsey Clancy case excused for the day.
6: Remember the instructions that I've given you over and over again. Stay away from any coverage about this. Don't talk about this case. And I will see everybody tomorrow morning.
5: Plymouth County Judge William Sullivan. The jury continues to deliberate whether Clancy is responsible for the murders of her three children. She could face life in prison if convicted. President Trump appoints an acting U.S. Army Secretary after a top official's resignation, announcing on Truth Social.
7: To say, I am pleased to announce that Adam Tell, the current Assistant Secretary of the Army for Civil Works, will become acting Secretary of the Army effective immediately.
5: Fox's Kristen Goodwin. This comes after the departure of Dan Driscoll, who held the Army Secretary post for 18 months. 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
8: Despite the risk, millions of people drive impaired in the United States each year, killing thousands. 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
12: That's what you have to do if you're an activist. And so in 30 years, the show has moved the needle. 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And ultimately, we got disclosure. And you're here to see it, and so am I.
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1: Next hour, spiritual medium Carol Obley joins us to talk about the other side. 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
2: 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It's right up there.
1: 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Now, have you signed up to become a Coast Insider? 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

0: And welcome back to Coast. George Norrie with you, along with Joseph Gallenberger, as we take final calls. Joseph, you do a marvelous job. How did you start doing this in the first place?
1: Well, thank you, George. I enjoy the heck out of what I do. I was a clinical psychologist with a psychotherapy practice for about 30 years, and interwoven with that for the last 35 years, I've been a trainer at Monroe Institute, which was famous, or still is, for out of body, but also other explorations of consciousness. And so I do about 10 programs with them, week-long each, residential at their facility, and about another 7 virtually for them a year now. I got going in this, actually, George, I was in a monastery when I was 14 and 15, feeling I'd be a priest, and that didn't work out too well. I went into philosophy and psychology, and as a kid, I had out-of-body experiences and quite a bit of telepathy and things like that. But the psychokinesis stuff didn't start until I was with Monroe and began to meditate with their system of listening to what's called Hemisync, now Monroe Sound Science. And that deep meditation seemed to trigger a lot of this psychokinesis type of thing for me. So it's been a long road, but a pretty nice one. Not too many bumps.
0: Good for you. Let's go to John in Wisconsin to get this segment rolling. Hi, John.
2: Hello, George. Hello, Joseph. Several brief comments, please. Joseph, I'm so thankful that you bring up greed.

0: and how that affects and blocks liquid luck and actually turns things into a digressive state. You know, I believe our human nature is such that we always want to get a little more than we've got, and that handcuffs us. When George gives money to a homeless person, irrespective of where that money goes, George is blessed with peace and harmony, which is the opposite of greed. My final comment, Joseph, is that I believe if we could purge greed from our lives, not only would our culture be better, but the blessings would flow. Joseph, you do great work. Thank you. George, thank you for taking my call.
1: Great comments, Joseph.
2: Yeah, thank you. And I would agree on a worldwide basis, there'd be a lot less poverty and war and, you know, types of things if people would not have to succumb to greed. So I think the base of greed is fear, that fear that if I don't do that, somehow I won't survive. It's a very survival-y kind of thing, but out of whack. Most other animals don't take more than they're going to use, for example. So we have a ways to go there, but I think we'll get there.
1: Let's go to Vancouver, Washington. Lucy's with us. Lucy, when you were a kid, how many people sang the Lucy in the Sky song to you?
3: Oh, all kinds of songs. And I went to China, and it was I Love Lucy everywhere.
1: I love that. Go for it.
3: Okay, I was going to relate a story when I was married. And my husband got a new Continental, and we were going to go into Arizona to see family. So he talks me into driving, and I hate it when somebody sleeps while I drive on long trips. So, and I thought, here we are again in the desert, you know, nothing but miles and miles of miles. And I was really kind of disgusted because we had a long trip ahead of us. And I thought, well, I know what to do about that. So I was going about 120, 125 miles an hour across the desert and covered quite a bit of land. I'd say maybe two-thirds of the trip before he started to wake up. And, hon, I think you better slow down, hon. Hon, you better slow down. So finally, I slowed down, was going the perfect limit. And he still wasn't very happy. He's like, I think I better drive. And I says, okay. So we stop the car, get out, change drivers. And he gets behind the wheel, and he's doing everything just perfect. And you hear this, hey, you down there in the Lincoln, there had been a plane tag in us. Anyway, it was hilarious. So they pulled him over. They gave him a warning, but I just thought it was sort of funny.
2: Yes.
3: I thought I'd relate that.
1: All right. Thank you, Lucy. Go ahead, Joseph.
2: Yeah. You use a little psychology on him, huh?
1: Next up, Mayette's with us in New York. Hello, Mayette.
4: Yes, thank you so much. Joseph, you haven't been in for a while, but it's so good to hear you this morning. I want to make some comment, and then I have basically two questions. First of all, you mentioned the Princeton random generator. And that is particularly timely now because a week from tomorrow, we're at the anniversary of September 11, 2001. And I guess it's, 25 years now. So I just want to reference that. But I guess I want you to give us some suggestions, especially since you mentioned the institute where you have done some work with. That's the Raymond Moody Institute?
2: The Monroe Institute.
4: The Monroe Institute where the Bioral beats. So we have some aspiring coasties, okay, and a couple not getting the idea of, you know, we're like a family. So I want you to give some tips on meditation so we can get out of the scapegoating and hate

0: scrambling for uncontaminated food. And at the end, he says about the faithless. So I want to know some antidote for us to deal with these strange and very surreal times. And if you have my questions, thank you, George. Thank you, Joseph. I'll listen over the air. Keep up.
1: All right, we'll only take a few. Go ahead, Joe.
2: Yeah, I think meditation, it has a lot of potential to help people become more self-aware and see that ways to bring in good energy and to reduce fear and greed and things. The binaural bead is a technology that was really discovered back in the 1800s, but in the form that Monroe Institute uses it, you can basically put some headphones on and most people within 5-10 minutes are relaxed and their monkey mind thought chatter is diminished and they really get good access to feelings, greater feelings of unconditional love and the flow of spirit or the divine, if you will. If they have a religious system, it doesn't conflict with that. It can help with prayer, if you will, but it helps address the idea that in our busy world with all the fear we do have and worry, that when you try to sit down to meditate, usually all you get is a lot of chatter in the mind. So the putting on the Hemisync or the Monroe Sound Science binaural beats really does help within some people a big smile on their face. I've never relaxed this much in the last 20 years. And they'll smile like that after 15 minutes exposure. Some people take a little longer. And it's a cheap technology. Monroe Institute has an Expand app, EXPAND, with probably 100 free exercises on it, on that meditation, as well as a subscription to go deeper if you wanted. So, that's one thing that I think we should have in our toolbox as we move forward to improve how things are on the planet.
1: What a great institute, is it not, Joseph?
2: Say again, George?
1: It's a great institute, isn't it?
2: It is very much. Monroe has been thriving and expanding quite a bit and now have quite a bit, like I mentioned, free on the Expand app, and then programs as short as 4 hours on metal bending, spoon bending, and then week-long intensives, residential and virtual. And their goal is to reach 1% of the population to help lift consciousness in concert with other organizations like Institute of Noetic Science, etc., that also have the goal of helping humanity come more awake and demonstrate that generosity and things we've been talking about tonight.
1: Let's go west of the Rockies. Dan's with us in Nevada. Hello, Daniel. Go ahead.
3: Hello, George. Great show as usual.
1: Thank you, sir.
3: I just want to let you know that I was watching Ancient Aliens, and you were on it. I don't know. You did really well. Just want to let you know that. But you're welcome. Well, my father, he played that Texas Hold'em, and
2: yes,
3: he was really good at it. But one of the things that he said you cannot do, you've got to have money management. And he said you cannot stay too long, otherwise you're going to give it all back to them. And I have an uncle that whenever he'd win, he would always mail the money as far as the amount that he won back to his address. That way the only money he had to lose was what was left over. And then whatever would just be the profit from that point on. But do you think that, because my father used to always get aces, but he said they were never any good. I mean, it seems, and he would always, he used to call him Raisin Roberts, because right before the three cards would come down, the flop he called him, he said that he would, if he had a good hand, he would always raise it. So that would get all the people who were trying to get these, what do you call it, the nothing cards, if you would, and beat you at the river. And so, I mean, I don't know how much you know about Texas Hold'em, but boy, that's quite a game, and it's got almost out of control.
2: Yeah, it is. It's very popular now. It's in the World Series of Poker with 10 million or more prize for the winner, and they have 10,000 people, roughly, I think, in the conference for the World Series.

0: each year. So it is very popular. It's good to have money management. If you're buying stocks, we talk it about a stop loss. So as you are 10% ahead, you put a loss at 5% ahead. So you never, once you're ahead, you never go behind again. And to play long term in a poker game or things, money management becomes highly important. And as well as the liquid luck and other things we'd use, a person is behooved to not push it past the time when the universe is saying it's time to go home. So thank you for your question tonight.
1: Let's go to Cindy in West Virginia real quick. Cindy, go ahead.
2: Hello?
1: Yeah, go ahead.
2: Yes, doctor, I just ordered your book on Audible, so I'm really looking forward to reading or listening to it. I lived in Denver in the early 70s, and it was nothing. We hitchhiked everywhere, walked everywhere at any time of the morning. Well, I was walking home from work one night. It was about 2:30 in the morning, and I noticed a man a couple blocks away, and I just got a bad feeling about it. Well, days earlier, I had been in that same spot, and I noticed there was a gap in between two buildings. So I went in there. I walked the whole length of the building, and I watched him until he finally threw his hands up and walked away, and I waited still like 15 minutes. Well, I was barefoot. I didn't step on a piece of glass or cut my foot or anything. So that's my intuition story, and I must have at least three guardian angels because they've looked out for me my whole life.
1: I'm so glad that, born, Joe.
0: Yeah, I'm so glad that you followed your intuition. A lot of people will get that spidey sense and say, oh, I'm being silly. If you ever get that, we're built as humans, I think, as part of our survival system to have a sense often when something is not right. And so you were wise to listen. I'm glad it worked out well for you.
1: Joseph Gallenberger, keep in touch with us. We love your work. He's one of a kind. Liquid luck, my friends. Up next, psychic medium Carol Obley joins us on Coast to Coast AM to talk about the strange and unusual.
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0: Here's your updated 570 WNAX forecast. An upper level ridge of high pressure forecast keep the heat around the next several days. We'll start to see some relief from the heat for portions of the region as we look ahead toward the later part of the weekend. We're also seeing a fairly active pattern for parts of the region too, with some off and on chances for showers and storms. For tonight, we could still see a few strong to severe storms making their way across portions of north central to northeast parts of Iowa. Showers and storms into Friday could become strong to severe again as we look towards southwest Minnesota, stretching into central and eastern parts of Iowa. We're also keeping an eye on Saturday afternoon into Saturday night as showers and storms will develop across portions of the northern plains, and those could become strong to severe in eastern parts of South Dakota, southwest Minnesota, and northwest parts of Iowa. During all three of those time frames, large hail and damaging winds look to be the primary threats. By Sunday, we're expecting some cooler air to start to move into portions of northern South Dakota and southwest Minnesota. I'm meteorologist Regina Cole on 570 WNAX. Right now, it's 84 degrees.
1: This is Mech and Easy Steve with another WNAX Trips update. 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

0: Impasse. I'm Chris DeMeo, Fox News. The jury of 9 women and 3 men is heading into day 7 of deliberations in the trial of Lindsay Clancy. She's the woman who was charged with killing her 3 children before attempting to take her own life. Fox's Brian Yenis from Plymouth, Massachusetts, explains why the trial remains deadlocked.
1: We're now getting some insight as to why from a jury note not read in court. Lindsay Clancy's attorney, Kevin Reddington, says the note revealed an 11-1 split. He claims the lone holdout refuses to apply reasonable doubt. The judge questioned every juror individually before rereading the reasonable doubt charge. It's unclear which way the split leans, but Reddington is acting as if this jury is one vote away from acquitting Clancy. He unsuccessfully argued to replace the holdout with an alternate.
0: A prosecutor say Clancy planned out the murder by sending her husband out on errands to create a window of opportunity. If convicted, she faces life in prison. President Trump appoints an acting U.S. Army secretary to take the job permanently, effective immediately. Here's Fox's Kristen Goodwin.
2: President Trump taking to Truth Social to say, I am pleased to announce that Adam Tell, the current Assistant Secretary of the Army for Civil Works, will become Acting Secretary of the Army effective immediately. The president adding, he is a great patriot who is respected by all. Tell previously served as the White House's Senate lead in the Office of Legislative Affairs during the first Trump administration. The announcement comes after former Army Secretary Dan Driscoll stepped down earlier this week. Driscoll, an Iraq War veteran who served in the position since February of last year, is a friend of Vice President J.D. Vance. Kristen Goodwin, Fox News.
0: And Driscoll's departure comes after reports that he had tension with Secretary of War Pete Hegseth. And stocks finishing higher Thursday, the Dow ending up more than 600 points. 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
0: Rescue crews pulling 2 trapped workers alive from a tunnel after the deadly floods in Nepal.
6: The rescue came 9 days after the August 26th flooding, likely caused by a glacier collapse that devastated towns and valleys in Nepal. About 900 workers are missing from 12 hydropower projects in Nepal, with roughly 500 believed to be trapped in tunnels. The August 26th flooding killed more than 1,200 people. More than 5,000 remain missing. Dozens of the missing are said to be American citizens. The devastating flooding, likely caused by a glacier collapse that devastated towns and valleys in Nepal and neighboring Tibet.
0: Fox's Marianne Rafferty. More than 5,000 people are still reportedly missing. The Missouri Supreme Court has blocked a new congressional district map backed by President Trump, even though it was used in the state's primaries last month.
7: Missouri's high court says the new voting map passed by the Republican-led state legislature needs to be approved by voters. Last December, opponents submitted over 300,000 petition signatures calling for the map to be voted on in a referendum. But Republican Secretary of State Denny Hoskins waited till the August primaries to

0: reject the petition. He said the referendum process can't be used for congressional redistricting. Yet the court ruled the petition was legal and the state has to go to its old map for the upcoming midterms. President Trump on Truth Social called the ruling horrible and ridiculous. Jill Nato, Fox News.
1: Meantime, in another remapping battle, Maryland's Supreme Court says voters will decide in November on a Democratic-backed redistricting amendment for control of the House. It could let lawmakers redraw districts to target the state's lone Republican congressional seat ahead of the 2028 elections. I'm Chris DeMeo. This is Fox News.
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0: And welcome back, George Norrie, along with Carol Obley, spiritual medium and author who focuses on the bridge between heaven and earth. Carol delivers specific practical guidance and readings about a wide variety of life issues, including relationships, business, and spirituality. Her book is called The Art of Sensing, a guide for staying true to your soul's journey through challenging times. Carol, welcome back. How have you been?
1: Good evening, George. Doing well. Doing well. Just finished another book.
0: What is the new title?
1: The new one, it'll be out this fall. It's called Discovering Mediumship. And it's a very simply written guide for people who simply want to know more about the topic or they want to delve into it themselves. And it'll also be on audiobook.
0: Carol, we're having some trouble with your phone. Are you on a speaker, or what kind of system are you on?
1: No, I'm on my cell phone.
0: Ah, that's it. Okay, you might. Is it on speaker though?
1: No.
0: Put it on speaker. Maybe that'll be better for you.
1: I'm not quite sure how to do that.
0: We don't want you to disconnect your phone.
1: Yeah, I never use the phone. It's we had really severe storms here, so I'm doing the best I can with what I have. I have no internet. I have no landline. So this is what I have.
0: Okay, well, we'll try to get through it and see how we do. How did you get involved in the psychic realm and the spiritual mediumship that you're in?
1: You know, it's a long story, but I'm gonna make it short. I fell into it out of a tragedy, and I've spoken about this and written about it many times, and that was through a fire that happened. It completely took me out of the work that I was doing. So I just kind of fell onto the pathway, but as I went along in the pathway, I discovered that this is what I'm supposed to be doing, and that's probably why the other stuff didn't work out.
0: When we talk about the art of sensing, what are the inner senses we're talking about?
1: We're talking about the three main inner senses. That's clairvoyance, clairaudience, clairsentience, but also claircognizance, which is an inner knowing. And a lot of people don't recognize that when that happens. But it's just that gut feeling or that knowing. And you might not have any rational explanation for it, but that's often when we need to follow it. And so everybody has these. You don't have to be extraordinary or a medium to have these. What you do need is trust and to really surrender to them and to develop them as well. And that's usually accomplished through repetition and then trusting them.
0: Can we trust these senses?
1: Yeah, see, that's the thing, and I think a lot of people get very discouraged because they don't trust them, and they want things to flow in life in a, you know, sort of in a logical manner, and intuition and, you know, the inner senses don't operate in a logical manner. It's oftentimes outside of

0: logic. And I think that's where the problems come in, because fear comes up for people then if they can't prove something before they, you know, engage in it or go on to that particular pathway. But the key to it is really to surrender and know that we're being led into purpose, which, by the way, is what we're all doing here. And our purpose is really, you know, the primary purpose that we're here is to evolve, evolve spiritually. That's really the only reason that we're here on this physical plane.
1: Right. During my first guest, Carol, we talked about intuition, and you've taken a big look at intuition, haven't you?
0: Well, yeah, I've had to, because, you know, when my business, my previous business burned, I absolutely was directionless. I had no idea what I was going to do with my life. I was in my 30s. You know, I've been at this for 30 years. So, you know, it's not an overnight phenomenon by any means. But I had no idea or no direction leading me from the outside. And then a phone call that I got changed everything, and that's what I had to surrender to. That phone call came from a friend of mine who unfortunately is no longer with us, but asking me to come to a metaphysical center. And so I really resisted that. And then she called again, and I went. And everything unfolded from there. But I really, you know, at that point, I had no idea. I had no idea that I was going to end up on this pathway, let alone write, you know, numerous books and read for people internationally and, you know, be on coast to coast. None of that was evident to me at the time. So I think that's where my own trust had to come in and just allow things to form the way that they did.
1: Carol, why do some people have such incredible intuition and others don't have anything?
0: Well, you know, that can be for several reasons. The first is that they're overly rational. And so if it can't be proven, you know, by the five physical senses, then it can't be proven at all. It's not worth following. And I think the second reason is that some of us have developed these in previous incarnations. And so it's simply a matter of remembering what we've already developed, but with sort of sleeping, if you understand that. And then they're awakened, and, you know, it's sort of like we're remembering the way that we were before. So I think it's easier for people who have had, you know, previous experiences on this earth with doing that. And then thirdly, I think that a lot of people think that fear gets in the way. It's like, why would I do that? You know, why would I move here or there? Why would I change jobs? Why would I quit a job? You know, without knowing, and that's what really takes blind trust and faith.
1: Do you believe intuition is trainable?
0: I do. I've taught many workshops on both mediumship development and intuition development. And people are usually amazed. They're very astonished at what they're able to accomplish by letting down their guard and just allowing the flow. Intuition is a flow of information. And if we allow that to, not going after it, but allowing it to flow to us, And that's where it's going to open. And

0: we can relax and trust.
1: Give us an example, Carol, if you can, of how you've used intuition for your own life.
0: Stepping onto this pathway versus, you know, running a different type of business and giving up on a job search. Now, before I went to the Metaphysical Center and began taking all sorts of psychic classes and healing classes and seminars and so forth, I was really looking for, you know, just an ordinary job as something that I could, you know, do that would be provide an income. And I had to let go of that, and that was really difficult. I think a lot of people that I've come in contact with have struggled with that as well. But the main indicator that we're on the right pathway is that we're drawn to it. We feel an affinity to it. And it feels natural. And that's only something that can happen when you step onto the pathway.
1: Is it conceivable that when you teach someone to be intuitive, they use it in a very bad or nefarious way?
0: Well, I mean, anything can be misused. But I think the vast majority of people who train in it have a desire to, you know, not only improve the quality of their life, but perhaps, you know, work in the type of field that I'm in, and that's to help other people. To alleviate suffering in some way. And that's still my primary purpose for being on this pathway of, particularly with mediumship. But many people contact me for other reasons too, and, you know, I call it life guidance and really understanding, you know, what direction should I go into? You know, why did this happen, or why do I feel a sense of unfulfillment? And I talk to a lot of people. You know, they're not really content. They don't feel at peace with the direction that they're going in life, and that's a major sign that we need to open to an intuitive process of leading us in the right direction.
1: Carol, is it conceivable that somebody with intuition is a very successful person?
0: In my experience, yes. Because they know that there's more to us than just our rational mind, besides our brain. You know, you've probably heard, and I'm sure most people have heard the expression that we only use a very small percentage of our brain. And, you know, opening up to primarily, George, it's the right brain. That's what's involved with intuitive processes. The left brain is more rational. So, you know, I think people who make something of themselves, and particularly with servants, open to what intuition can bring as far as direction, work that they're doing. And then also, you know, being inventive. Inventiveness stems from intuition. Yeah, that still small voice that we get that, you know, try it this way or do, you know, do that, or, you know, go in a different direction than perhaps, you know, what isn't working for you. So I believe, yes, it is a big part of success to be able to be open, flexible, and allowing spirit or the divine to speak to you through intuition.
1: Carol, when a person dies, what happens to them? What's it like? What do they sense?

0: Well, you know, my work is focused on that for three decades, and it's called the continuity of consciousness. So what does that really mean? Well, it means that the vehicle that we have here called a body, and, you know, the brain is part of that, will deteriorate and it will pass away. But our essence, our consciousness, does not go away. And over again, you know, I've demonstrated that and seen that with souls who have communicated from the spirit world. And interestingly, the spirit world is very similar to here, only it's not solid like we are here on the physical plane.
1: How important is the soul, Carol, to the human existence?
0: Well, you and I wouldn't be here without our soul, because the soul is life force. And that stems directly from whatever you want to call, you know, God, higher power, the divine, Buddha, Krishna, Jesus. It's all from that same source. And that source is indestructible. And so we would not be here. We would not be, the body is just a body that's not animated. So without the soul, the body is not enlivened. But what continues when we drop the body is the soul.
1: Truly remarkable, isn't it? It's the art of sensing. Why are some people gifted and others aren't?
0: Well, again, I believe that this starts long before we come here. And all the books I've written, I talk about, I'm sure a lot of listeners have heard of the Akashic Records. I call them the Akashic Files. It's the same thing. And so we sort of make this out what we want to do here. And I know that my soul made this agreement to do this sort of work. And I also know that my soul made the agreement to, you know, deal in communication through writing, through speaking. And so most people, I mean, most souls do that. The problem comes in when people don't pay attention to the communication of the soul, which is intuition. And, you know, they buy into what culture might expect of them or what the family wants them to do, when really what we all need to do is go within and follow that voice and not the outer, I call it the outer landscape.
1: Is there anything about any of this that people should be concerned about or scared?
0: No, intuition is, to me, it's comforting because it's a direct, and by the way, if you're hearing negative things, that's not the soul. And the soul does not communicate, you know, with in fear, because essentially the soul is fearless and it doesn't know anything about time. It only knows about expression. And by that I mean the expression of the divine qualities that each of us has.
1: All right. Thank you, Carol. In a moment, Alicia Das joins us to talk about angelic experiences next on Coast to Coast AM.
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5: News. I'm Chris DeMeo. The jury in the Lindsey Clancy case excused for the day.
6: Remember the instructions that I've given you over and over again. Stay away from any coverage about this. Don't talk about this case. And I will see everybody tomorrow morning.
5: Plymouth County Judge William Sullivan. The jury continues to deliberate whether Clancy is responsible for the murders of her three children. She could face life in prison if convicted. President Trump appoints an acting U.S. Army Secretary after a top official's resignation, announcing on Truth Social.
7: To say, I am pleased to announce that Adam Tell, the current Assistant Secretary of the Army for Civil Works, will become acting Secretary of the Army effective immediately.
5: Fox's Kristen Goodwin. This comes after the departure of Dan Driscoll, who held the Army Secretary post for 18 months. 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
1: What angels are following you, and what do they mean to your life and your future? 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

0: And welcome back to Coast, George Norrie with you, Alicia Doss with us, leader in spirituality and angelology, who has guided thousands far more, 3 decades to awaken their inner divinity. She has the ability to hear and speak with the angelic language, hosts a podcast called Live Your Love. Alicia hosts a doctorate in spiritual science, is an ordained minister, and has led more than 250 seminars worldwide. Her book is called Your Angelic Ancestry, Discover Your Angelic Name, Heritage, and Higher Purpose. We'll take calls with her next hour, and she'll do angelic readings and tell you who your angels might be. Alicia, welcome, and thanks for joining us at this late hour.
1: Hi, George. Always a delight to be with you and everybody. I'm just so happy to be here.
0: How are your angels these days?
1: Our angels are doing just fine. They're doing great. They're very busy with the intensity on the planet, but they're doing well. Thank you for asking.
0: Who assigns the angels to us? Does God do that, or is there another power?
1: Well, definitely God does that. And also, when we're born, we have a guardian angel. We come in with a guardian angel, which of course is assigned to us by God. And then we have the great archangels, and all of it is divinely inspired.
0: What got you interested in this field?
1: It really began when I was a very young child. I was experiencing a very traumatic event, and I started communicating with these beautiful heavenly beings in their own language, and that kept me whole until I could heal the event entirely. And then I just started communicating to them for a while outwardly. But, you know, they also can read the records for me and give me a lot of information. And in rural Indiana in those days, when you start telling people things about themselves and the planet that you can't know, you know, it scared people. So I learned to be quiet about it until I left home. And then shortly thereafter, I started doing my work, and I haven't stopped since then.
0: When is that guardian angel assigned to watch us?
1: I believe, George, that we are assigned a guardian angel before our first breath, when we are in the heavens, when we are before the karmic board, if you will. We are assigned a guardian angel that is just perfect for us, depending on our karma and our dharma, what we're going to do in this lifetime. And they're with us with every breath, and in fact, beyond the last breath. And they help us to harvest what we've learned each lifetime.
0: Are they with us when we're in the womb as well, I guess?
1: Oh, absolutely they are. Absolutely. Because, of course, they're connecting with our conscious selves, our basic selves, but also with our high selves. So they're with us in the womb. They're with us before we even enter incarnation, you know, when we are deciding what it is we want to learn this lifetime, what it is that God wants to learn through us. They're with us every step of the way.
0: How do we know the difference between angelic intervention and hunches and intuition?

0: is such a great question, George, and one that is often asked. And I tend to say, first of all, it's practice. We want to really hone in and discern where that voice is coming from. But also, at some point, if it's positive, if it's divine, if it's uplifting, if it's helping lift us into a perspective that's well beyond our ordinary earthly domain, where it's really coming from a place of wisdom, in one sense, it really doesn't matter. Was that an angel? Was that my higher self? Was that the Christ, Buddha, Zoroaster, whatever name we call that higher wisdom? It really doesn't matter, because you see, angels are one with God. They're one with God's will. They help disseminate and carry out God's will. So we want to discern which presence that is, if we can. And if it's positive, if it's divine, then we're in good territory, no matter who it is.
1: And you believe an angel or angels saved your life, don't you?
0: I do, quite a bit. I mean, definitely more than once, George. I mean, I have a feeling my guardian angel sort of has bloodshot eyes and kind of saying, I'm going to need a double shot of ambrosia after this show. So, several times. And I think we all have stories like that, where we feel like, gosh, really the hand of something divine must have intervened, because it was going to go very poorly. And yet I was saved. And I certainly have some specific stories if you'd like to hear them. And I bet our listeners do as well.
1: I'd love to. Go ahead.
0: Well, perhaps the most dramatic story that I have, although not the most recent, but the most dramatic story would be, I had aggressive cancer. I was diagnosed with aggressive cancer, uterine cancer, and
1: oh my.
0: Pretty much told to get my affairs in order. And I, you know, my first response, of course, as I think it would be for most of us, was, oh no. And my second was, I know how this was created. I understand this, and that it's a compelling message, and I just need to unpack that message. And I was very aware of angelic support with me when I was told the diagnosis. And, you know, I remember saying to the angels, okay, I get it. This is a spiritual opportunity for me, but couldn't it have come in a kinder, gentler way? And you know what they said?
1: What did they say?
0: They said, apparently not. You see, it was really for me. I mean, it was fierce grace, which is what Ram Dass called his stroke. This definitely brought me to my knees over and over, but it was still a blessing that was for me, because when I approached it from that perspective, I started to heal. And working in tandem with the angels and not doing allopathic intervention. A surgery was scheduled much later, but lots of miracles happened, George. It's a longer story that I tell in my book, Your Angelic Ancestry, but lots of miracles ensued. The bottom line is, there was a moment when I was with this practitioner who'd been the doctor, the medical doctor of the Dalai Lama, and he'd been my student for 5 years. And he laid me down on a bamboo mat, and he started piercing my skin with acupuncture needles. And he said, I know at any given moment you can be aware of angels as you are of the needles in your skin. What would it take to fully fulfill your spiritual calling of bridging the human and the angelic realms? And I said, I would have to write books to share this work more wildly. I would have to completely do my work and not hold back in any way, and absolutely say yes to God in each moment of that calling. And when he said, and will you? And I said, yes. My body rose and fell off the mat, and I was very aware of about a million angels joining us in the room. And it's a much longer story, George, but the bottom line is, I was healed by God, by the angels, without allopathic intervention, with no chemo, etc. I was healed. And it's very well documented, you know, with biopsies and reports and that kind of thing. But it's not because I'm special, because it really depends on our karma and our dharma. It was so that I could see the healing power of the angels.

0: So the other one was completely on board. The other one was like, this is the opportunity available to all of us when we say yes to spirit, when we say yes to God. And in your case, it was brought through the angels. So that was there. You know, they had the definitive, they had the biopsy slides, they had the definitive proof right in front of them. So they couldn't argue with that, but I think it did make them question.
1: These stories I'm about to tell you, I've told on the air before, Alicia, but I want to get your input on that. My
0: Beautiful.
1: mother was born in Fitchburg, Massachusetts, and we would go there in the summer almost every year and spend a month or two while school was out. And her father had built a furniture store with an apartment complex. And the apartment complex, which must have had about 15 units, was above the furniture store. And they had an apartment complex that had two of them combined for their own living situation and their family. They had brothers and sisters and stuff like that. So we would stay there whenever we went. And the furniture store, it's called the Union Furniture Company, was on the first level. Well, one night, I'm asleep on the second level. My parents are asleep on the third level. I'm woken up by a fire department guy with the mask on and the helmet. And he's going, "Son, wake up, wake up." And the house is kind of full of smoke. And he said, "Is there anybody else in this house?" Well, duh, I'm only 10 or 11 years old. I said, "Yes, my parents are upstairs." And he said, "We'll go get them now." So I went up there and they went up there. And we woke everybody up, my sisters, my parents, the rest of the household, and got everybody out. And the fire was in the furniture store. It was in the mattress section, and it was smoldering. Not flames, but a lot of smoke. And they got that out. Well, while we're outside in the wee hours, it's like 4 or 5 o'clock in the morning. There's a picture of me on the front page of the Fitchburg Gazette, the newspaper, by the way, Fitchburg Sentinel.
0: Amazing.
1: My father went to the fire chief and said, "Sir, I need to thank the fire department guy who woke us up. Where is he?" And the chief looked at him and said, "Sir, we never got to your level." And he said, "Of course you got to our level. He woke my son up and then came and woke us up." He said, "Sir, we never got up there. We stayed in the furniture store. You all came down by yourself." Some people have called the program before, Alicia, and said this was my guardian angel. What do you think?
0: I love this story, George. This is such a beautiful story. I think that was not only your guardian angel that woke you up. I think also it was an archangel, because you see, guardian angels, they can very much move a bus aside. Usually that's a guardian angel group. They can very much intervene in physical affairs if it's divinely ordained, but to enter human form or to appear to enter human form is usually an archangel. I think that very much could have been your guardian angel, or it could have been an archangel that entered human form to, you know, in a way that would be safe to you and accessible to you, tangible to you, and saved you and your family. And it sounds like, you know, if your picture was on the front page, I hope they told a little bit of the whole story there, because I think that would have uplifted a lot of people and made them realize they're never alone.
1: Yeah, they never told that part of the story in the paper. They just had put the fire in there and a picture of me in my pajamas and bare feet running across the street. And then another one was, I'm driving my car and I'm coming up to a four-lane intersection and I've got a green light and I'm coming up to the intersection, green light, you go. Something is telling me in my head. Now, this is what I don't know if it was angelic or intuition, but something in my head is telling me, don't go through, don't go through, don't go through the intersection. And I'm saying to myself, what do you mean don't go through, George? It's green. You gotta go. But I pulled over to the side of the road. I did not go through. At the moment, I would have been right in the middle of the intersection.

0: section, some guy went through his red light, missed his light, and would have hit me broadside, and God knows what would have happened to me.
1: Yeah.
0: What was that? Was that angelic or intuition?
2: In that case, because it was a voice in your, you know, that you heard
0: in
2: your
0: in my head.
2: Yeah. In your head. Yeah. I mean, I hesitate to say in your head because that sounds like it's just your mind, which I think it was your higher mind, your higher self connecting with your guardian angel that was very much in alignment with spirit and knew that it was not your time to go. That was not your karma to be terribly hurt, if not worse. And so I think in that case, it was a guardian angel because they didn't come into human form. They were speaking in your mind. And I think that, yes, absolutely. They were, you know, they're called a guardian angel for a reason. They're here for our personal protection, often physical. So I think it's really beautiful. And I also think it's very significant that you listened, George, because we all have that moment where we can listen or we can disregard that voice. And you listened, and that saved your life.
0: Well, I've taught myself to learn these hunches, whatever they may be, and to take advantage of listening, because in the past, years ago, there is a possibility I wouldn't have listened, but I've learned how to do that now.
2: That's fantastic. And it's a practice. I think you probably, I mean, you tell us, George, didn't you have to decide whether you were going to start listening to those hunches? And then once you did, and in this case, they saved your life. And in other cases, I'm sure they really led you in the right direction. You learned to trust them.
0: Absolutely. We're going to come back more with Alicia Doss as we talk about the angelic realm. We'll take calls with her next hour, and she'll do angelic readings on you when we come back later tonight.
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0: Here's your updated 570 WNAX forecast. An upper level ridge of high pressure forecast keep the heat around the next several days. We'll start to see some relief from the heat for portions of the region as we look ahead toward the later part of the weekend. We're also seeing a fairly active pattern for parts of the region too, with some off and on chances for showers and storms. For tonight, we could still see a few strong to severe storms making their way across portions of north central to northeast parts of Iowa. Showers and storms into Friday could become strong to severe again as we look towards southwest Minnesota, stretching into central and eastern parts of Iowa. We're also keeping an eye on Saturday afternoon into Saturday night as showers and storms will develop across portions of the northern plains, and those could become strong to severe in eastern parts of South Dakota, southwest Minnesota, and northwest parts of Iowa. During all three of those time frames, large hail and damaging winds look to be the primary threats. By Sunday, we're expecting some cooler air to start to move into portions of northern South Dakota and southwest Minnesota. I'm meteorologist Regina Cole on 570 WNAX. Right now, it's 84 degrees.
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0: Stunning discovery. Fox News, I'm Jasu Guzman. Two trapped workers pulled alive from a hydropower tunnel in Nepal today.
1: The rescue came 9 days after the August 26th flooding, likely caused by a glacier collapse that devastated towns and valleys in Nepal. About 900 workers are missing from 12 hydropower projects in Nepal, with roughly 500 believed to be trapped in tunnels. The August 26th flooding killed more than 1,200 people, more than 5,000 remain missing. Dozens of the missing are said to be American citizens. The devastating flooding, likely caused by a glacier collapse that devastated towns and valleys in Nepal and neighboring Tibet.
0: Fox's Marianne Rafferty. Rescue officials in Nepal say they remain hopeful more workers will be rescued. Day 7 of deliberations on tap today on the trial of the Massachusetts mom charged with killing her three young children.
2: One jury holdout is apparently at issue in the Lindsay Clancy trial as it concerns reasonable doubt.
3: One juror who refuses to listen to the law that you've given him or her.
2: Defense attorney Kevin Reddington made a motion to have that juror removed. Prosecutor Jennifer Sprague said she felt the judge was correct to ask each juror if they could follow the law.
4: And then giving a general instruction on reasonable doubt.
2: Prison awaits Clancy if the jury decides on murder or manslaughter. If she is found not criminally responsible, she will be housed in a state mental health facility. A hung jury means the case could be retried. Grinnell Scott, Fox News.
0: The Trump administration says excavation work is going to start in the next 2 weeks on the site where it plans to build a gilded arch. The arch, expected to be 250 feet tall and stand between the Lincoln Memorial and Arlington National Cemetery, and a lawsuit has been filed challenging it. 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
0: An ICE officer charged with lying about the events leading up to a shooting of a Venezuelan man during the immigration crackdown in Minneapolis in January. He's turned himself into authorities, according to the Associated Press.
8: The officer, Christian Castro, initially claimed the shooting was self-defense. The federal charges follow Castro's release from jail last week after Texas's governor refused to sign an extradition warrant to hand him over to Minnesota prosecutors, where the officer faces state charges. A federal civil rights investigation into the incident is also ongoing.
0: Fox's Jeff Manasso. Vice President J.D. Vance trying to downplay the conflict with Iran Thursday, even after the U.S. and the Islamic Republic exchanged strikes this week. Fox's Peter Ducey reports.
9: The vice president, he'll tell you that the war has been over for a long time, ever since that six-week increase in hostilities ended months ago. And Vice President Vance looked to ease people's concerns about these Iranian cyber attacks that water companies and other infrastructure facilities have been experiencing here in the United States. We are told that none of these have been successful. He says that people should be more worried about cyber attacks from other actors. He didn't say which ones. The fact remains, though, the Iran war has the potential to be a huge drag on Republicans on midterm ballots.
0: Kuwait says it intercepted new missiles from Iran. And a candidate for the Missouri State House has made an initial court appearance on a federal drug charge, accusing him of trying to plant cocaine and Adderall on his Republican primary opponent. Louise Seckler, Thomas Ross, is now charged with conspiracy to distribute a controlled substance, Ross defeating Seckler by only a few dozen votes. And Federal Reserve Governor Christopher Waller making an announcement on Thursday with this inflation report that is due out next week, that, he says, will largely determine whether or not he supports an interest rate hike later this month. I'm Sue Guzman.

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0: And welcome back to Coast. George Norrie with you along with Alicia Doss. And we are talking about angels and angelic experiences. The difference between an archangel and a guardian angel is significant. What creates the higher power there?
1: The difference is really significant, Tom. So a guardian angel, angels, guardian angels among them, are in a collective. They're all one. They don't have individual souls. They are one with God's will, and the will of God is disseminated or told to them by the archangel above. Angels evolve to archangels, and of course, some archangels are just fully formed. And archangels do have individual souls. They have individuation, like we have individuation, and they are, but archangels are always in contact with their soul, with that spark of God that is eternal. And then you have great archangels that are even much, much higher than archangels, and we can connect with all of them. But we want to generally, when we want to really open to God through the angelic, we want to connect to archangels or great archangels.
0: Alicia, did you ever think you'd be talking about angels on a radio show?
1: Well, actually, George, I am from a very scientific family. Everybody is an MD, and I was pre-med, have definitely a predilection towards the scientific, but it actually is not a, it actually does work well to, for me to keep that discernment, that scientific predilection present so that I see that what I'm doing, because the work I do as a spiritual intuitive, as a mystic is rather, you know, it's invisible. It's in the mystical. It's in the heavenly. It's in the divine. And so, but I like to see that I'm really creating lasting change, that there's measurable results, empirical evidence that the spiritual works. And science and spirit can coexist very well together. But at some point, even Einstein said, I want to know the mind of God. We've got to transcend the mind and move into the divine.
0: In the wonderful movie, It's a Wonderful Life, George Bailey was saved by his guardian angel, who they sent down, Clarence,
1: yes,
0: to get extra points for wings. Does it happen that way?
1: Well, we are certainly saved by our guardian angels. I mean, the angels saved my home in the Palisades fire. You were sharing about how you were saved from fire. I also was when I was 18, where I was in a very deep fevered sleep. I had an incredibly high fever, was very sick, and I was woken up and the angel said, go home, get up, get in your car, drive home. Home was Chattanooga, Tennessee. I was going to school, pre-med, of course, at Emory University in Atlanta. And I'd listened to them enough that I knew to trust them. So I got up and I pretty much crawled to my car, got in my car and drove away. And behind me, the house exploded in an electrical fire and burned to the ground.
0: Ugh.
1: And so, you know, we really can listen to those voices and they're always with us. So angels, what they do, George, is they tangibilize spirit. They tangibilize God so that we can really access the divine in a very ordinary, natural way that is quite effective.
0: It's fascinating indeed. Let's take some calls. You ready?
1: Absolutely.
0: And when you do angelic readings, explain the process.
1: Sure. Well, it's much more intricate than I have time to go into now, but basically what it is I surrender and I hear the angelic language. I connect to the highest archangels and they'll speak to me in their language, and then they will disseminate the higher guidance through that language. They'll open the Akashic records, the Nicole records, the higher records, and then

0: And they'll give me that information to share.
1: All right, let's go to Keith in Hawaii to get us started. Welcome to, he's not ready yet. Let's go to Ramona in Tacoma, Washington. Hi, Ramona.
2: Hi, how are you, George?
1: Good to have you with us. Go ahead.
2: I'm just wanting an angelic reading. Anything that you can tell me about my future and aging?
0: Sure, let's see, Ramona. Here's what I'm hearing from the angels. The pain, the sorrow, the depth of tenderness that you've been experiencing is in part due to your sensitive nature, your connection to the angelic realm, which up until now has been more subconscious. So you're here in this earthly body and experiencing time and space and aging and man's and woman's inhumanity to ourselves, and you're comparing it to a kinder, gentler, much more beautiful heavenly realm, the angelic realm. See, the angelic realm predated the human realm by many, many millennia. And for so long, the veil between the realms was closed, was very opaque. We didn't remember our heavenly roots because if we did, we wouldn't engage in our life here, and life here would feel, it would just feel sad. It would feel disconnected from spirit because you see, in the angelic, we're always one with God. But now we're in this wondrous time where there's many astrological concordances, confluences, metaphysical, karmic, all kinds of things coalescing at this time to allow us to be more aware of the angelic. So Ramona, if you can allow yourself just to be aware that you are, while you're in a body, you can experience heaven on earth. You can experience God just as clearly as you did in the angelic, even while you walk this realm, while you're in the flesh. It's just a matter of a little more spiritual practice, a little more prayer, a little more opening yourself to the possibility that you can unfurl your wings even while you're right here on earth with all of its challenges.
1: There you go, Ramona. What is angelic language, Alicia?
0: It's a language that it's spoken about by saints and masters. Joan of Arc said, I die for speaking the language of the angels. There's many examples of masters talking about it. It's a language that the angels speak to each other and to us. It's the closest we can get with a human ear and a human tongue to the language the angels speak.
1: Keith is back in Hawaii. Let's go to him. Keith, go ahead.
3: Hi, how are you folks doing?
1: Good, Keith. How are you?
3: Could be a bit better, but well, thank you for taking my call.
1: What's wrong? Anything?
3: I'm just wondering if you can give me a reading. What the anything?
1: What do the angels say about Keith?
0: Keith, your health challenges are not failures. The challenges, what you consider mistakes in this life, God learned through each of them. What you have done in the not so distant past that you feel guilt about is really a way of you reaching out to spirit and learning to discern higher guidance, higher action, better behavior. But you've got to start with forgiveness. You see, there is nothing that is unforgivable. So what you can do is you can ask. It might be the Christ consciousness, if that is your particular path. It might just be universal life force to help you forgive what you think you cannot forgive, because you have not done anything wrong. You are simply new to this experience. And so it's time to forgive the unforgivable and ask spirit to bridge that gap so that you do experience that peace you're seeking.
1: Good luck, Keith. Hope everything works out for you. Alicia, how did an angel become an angel?
0: That's a great question. So I believe, George, that angels were incepted from God for the purpose of service to God. So angels are certainly serve us, but

0: Really, what they're doing is they're serving God. So they are born into the angelic realm, which, as I mentioned, is far more ancient than the human realm. It still exists. It exists in concert with our realm. It is a different realm, but obviously there's lots of permeability. Angels do communicate with us and we communicate with them. So they were incepted from God and they continue to evolve as we continue to evolve.
1: Let's go next to Cleveland, Ohio. First time caller Quinn is with us. Quinn, welcome to the show.
2: Hi, thank you, George. Alicia, I was wondering, so are angels able to tell, and archangels able to tell if somebody is an atheist, and if so, if they're not willing to help them, or if like something arises and a person needs help, if the angels are going to help regardless of their religious beliefs?
0: I believe absolutely they do help regardless of their religious beliefs because, as mentioned, angels serve God, the divine, the universal life force, love. They serve that which is always a loving presence. And so, yes, of course they can tell if someone is an atheist. Yes, of course they know everything about us. Why? Because they're one with God and God knows all. So yes, if they're an atheist, they will still come in and assist if that is God's will.
1: Interesting take on all of that. Who assigns the angels to us?
0: I think God assigns the angels, the divine. Again, it doesn't matter what we call that, which is higher than us. I think it comes from spirit. Spirit assigns the angels to us. Now, there's lots of hierarchies between us and God. So archangels assign guardian angels to us, the karmic board, our higher selves. They all get together and go, okay, what angels are most in alignment with this soul? And of course, do you know, George, we can call forward the highest archangels. We're not assigning them to us, but we can say, ah, Gabriel, I need a messenger of God. Michael, I need a spiritual warrior. Ariel, I need more creative divine intimacy. So we can invoke the angels. But it is God, of course, ultimately who decides how they come and go. And it's an infinite decision, if you will, and very specific.
1: On the wild card line, Squim, Washington, we're going to Cherie on the program. Hello, Cherie.
3: Hi. Thanks for taking my call. I'm just wondering if I can get from my angels or if you can tell me some way. I'm just trying to make some money so I want to help those people that are having a hard time getting water and those junkies that are
1: All right, she's breaking up, but what can you do for her, Alicia? She's looking for help.
0: Yeah.
1: You there?
0: Yeah, so
1: Don't
0: you're, I'm
1: disappear.
0: sorry, I was just listening to the angels. I'm absolutely there. So Sherry, your abundance consciousness is the challenge here, not money itself. It's how you approach money. And I think we can all relate to that to varying degrees. So it looks like you have this feeling of scarcity and lack and fear related to money that you've inherited from your familial conditioning. So it's time now, Sherry, to really open up to universal abundance, to God, to spirit, and to open up to the creativity that can guide you into more streams of abundance and really to have the faith that sounds funny, Sherry, but money comes from God. Abundance comes from spirit. And so it's really opening yourself up to that universal flow. There's lots of great teachers on this, but to have an easier, more friendly relationship with money and open to it coming in surprising ways.
1: Does a guardian angel, Alicia, handle just one soul or many?
0: Well, it depends on the guardian angel, George. That's a great question. So often a guardian angel just works with one individual for each lifetime, but guardian angels evolve just like we evolve, like archangels evolve, like all evolves. So if they're a much higher, occasionally an archangel will be a guardian angel and they may work with a few individuals, but generally a guardian angel work with one individual because it's a very intimate, personal relationship.

0: relationship, but you can have guardian angel groups. Let's say they need to turn a bus or they need to keep an airplane in the sky. So they'll have a guardian angel group, and you can call upon a guardian angel group. If it's a life-threatening situation, I would call upon, obviously you're going to call upon God, but you can call upon your guardian angel group to help, and they do.
1: Where was Lucifer on the pecking order before he changed?
0: Oh, very, very high. Of course, Lucifer is called the Morning Star, the first son of God. Came straight from light. Lucifer, of course, the name means light. So very, very, very, very high, great archangel who fell very, very, very far.
1: And it was a big fall, was it not?
0: It was the biggest fall I think that we know of. Yes, it was an incredible, because Lucifer knew that, I'll call him a he, it's really more of an it, was going against the will of God. And that is the biggest fall that we can have. And he did it anyway. I'm going to have to say he, because it sounds funny to say it, but it, you know, Lucifer's beyond gender, but he did it anyway. And when he did it anyway, knowingly, that was a major fall. Most of the time people fall, souls fall, angels fall, because they're not consciously aware that they're going against the will of God. But when they are aware, that's a big fall.
1: Is there an angel now that is number one in the pack?
0: There are number one in the pack. Well, of course, Archangel Michael is considered the leader of the angels. He's very high, but there are angels that are higher. And there are angels that I talk about in my book, Your Angelic Ancestry, where the name has come directly from the angelic language. And there's even there, some of them are very, very high, but there's even higher aspects of the angels we know of, Michael, Gabriel, Raphael, than we've been experiencing until now. So I would say be aware that you can go up much higher, because angels are very accessible to us. You can go up much higher in spiritual experience if you allow it.
1: We hear a lot about Christ consciousness. What does that mean?
0: Yeah, so the Christ consciousness, to me, the Christ consciousness is the purveyor or the bringer of grace. So we just talked about Lucifer. Lucifer wanted to keep imposing law over grace, so that if a soul was choosing love, he would still hold them, wanted to still hold them to an eye for an eye, a tooth for a tooth, regardless if they were choosing love, regardless if they were being of service. So the Christ consciousness is a consciousness. It can overshadow an individual. I believe it overshadowed Jesus. It's overshadowed other individuals. And we're all heir to the Christ consciousness. I believe, regardless of religion, it depends on the purity of our intention and the purity of our spiritual path and awakening, where we are then allowed to work out our karma under grace. And the Christ consciousness even extends to the entire planet, where the planet is our planet Earth. We're working out our karma more and more under grace.
1: Alicia's book is called Your Angelic Ancestry, Discover Your Angelic Name, Heritage, and Higher Purpose. We're going to come back in a moment on Coast to Coast AM and take more calls right after this.
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6: Fox News, I'm Chris DeMeo. The jury in the Lindsey Clancy case excused for the day.
7: Remember the instructions that I've given you over and over again. Stay away from any coverage about this. Don't talk about this case. And I will see everybody tomorrow morning.
6: Plymouth County Judge William Sullivan. The jury continues to deliberate whether Clancy is responsible for the murders of her three children. She could face life in prison if convicted. President Trump appoints an acting U.S. Army Secretary after a top official's resignation, announcing on Truth Social.
8: To say, I am pleased to announce that Adam Tell, the current Assistant Secretary of the Army for Civil Works, will become acting Secretary of the Army effective immediately.
6: Fox's Kristen Goodwin. This comes after the departure of Dan Driscoll, who held the Army Secretary post for 18 months. 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
11: 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And history will look back and go, this radio show put this issue on over and over again. And ultimately, we got disclosure. 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
1: On our next Coast to Coast program, Heidi Hollis joins us to talk about The Secret War, a true story about real alien wars and shadow people. I'm looking forward to that. And then we'll have those Friday night into Saturday morning open lines for you on Coast to Coast. Beyond Belief, that's one of our television shows, and if you haven't watched them yet, you're missing out.
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1: And you got it. 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
1: 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It might sound glamorous, but it's tiring, repetitive physical work. 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Then I fell and jarred my neck really bad. I could not drive or lift anything for months. When I heard Dr. Wallach on Coast to Coast AM with George Norrie, everything he said made sense. Once I eliminated the bad foods and started giving my body the right nutrients, I could feel the difference right away. I started sleeping through the night. My body didn't hurt all the time, and I was driving again in 3 months. I went from 230 pounds to 170 pounds. 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

0: And welcome back, George Norrie, along with Alicia Doss. Her book is Your Angelic Ancestry. Her website is linked up at coasttocoastam.com. Do angels get promoted, Alicia?
1: They actually, well, I don't know that they call it promoted, but sure. Angels evolve like we evolve. Angels get promoted from angel to archangel, from archangel to great archangel. They get higher and higher jobs as they prove that they are worthy and can really be of higher service to God. So yes, angels can get promoted.
0: Every Christmas night, I play a segment called A Letter from Michael about Archangel Michael dealing with a soldier in the Korean War.
1: Yeah.
0: And it's an amazing story. And it's done by Lee Allen, the late Lee Allen from Detroit, great broadcaster. And have you ever heard it before?
1: I think I have, but will you refresh our memory? Because I know it's a gorgeous, gorgeous story.
0: It's just about a soldier in the Korean War writing about a miracle. And Archangel Michael got involved in the miracle. It's pretty interesting. But if you ever need it, Tom can send you a copy of it.
1: Beautiful.
0: Let's go to the phones. Let's go to Andrea in Connecticut. Welcome to the program, East of the Rockies. Hi, Andrea.
2: Hi, George. Hi, Alicia.
1: Hi, Andrea.
2: Hello. I just was wondering what the angels have to say about me or any direction or anything like that. I do believe in angels.
1: Well, beautiful. I'm glad you do, Andrea. So yes. Let's see what the angels have for you. You are a stalwart soul. You have been through many hardships, and this applies to many on this call, but you, Andrea, have been through many hardships, and yet you have not lost your faith that in the goodness of God, in the goodness of humankind, in the goodness of life itself, there is an aspect of yourself that you have judged and kept hidden in the shadows. But you see, Andrea, if you could look at yourself with the eyes of an angel, you would never judge yourself, but only see the brightness of your intent, which is pure and which is that which continually looks through the shadows and finds the light. So keep doing that and be aware that brilliant spotlight of love that the angels look upon the world with, they shine that upon you. So it's time for you to look through the eyes of an angel at yourself.
0: Do the angels reward us for anything, any good deeds we do?
1: Well, absolutely. And of course, it's spirit or God rewarding us. But yes. And the thing is, though, George, they reward us from within. So, you know, of course, it's her service is its own reward. And don't we feel just incredible?

0: Incredible when we're of service, when we don't even think about it, when it's not even a question, and we're just of service to another with no agenda. That's an incredible reward. And when we continue to do that in large and small ways, it really transforms us into something more godly, more heavenly, more joyous, more happy, and more free. So yes, we're rewarded, but rarely is it, oh, you did a, you've been of service, so here's money or a car. It's really a heavenly, a unique reward that brings us into a higher state.
1: Have you ever found that the angels have let us down?
0: I have not found that the angels let us down. I've found that we may not get what we want in the world, and we may go, oh my gosh, I worked so hard for it, or we may feel that life lets us down, or we let ourselves down. I don't find that the angels let us down. I do find that they don't deliver to our every wish and need. They do serve us in alignment with God's will. And sometimes God's will is not to answer prayers because that's not for our highest good. So we might feel let down, but it's not so much the angels letting us down as our own expectations letting us down.
1: West of the Rockies, Natalia is with us in the state of Washington. Hi, Natalia.
2: Hi, George. Hi there, Alicia. Thank you guys so much for your beautiful stories. It gives hope and, so beautiful. I was wondering if I could get an angel reading for myself and my son Levi, and if you know their names.
0: So Levi is very connected to a beautiful, unique angel that is not as well known, but it's very well known to Levi, though he probably doesn't call them by this name. And it's kind of an unusual name. It's Iomrael. Iomrael is the keeper of God's memory, if you will. So it's the angel that is in charge of the records of life. So Levi could
2: Wow.
0: call him Iomrael. And so it's a very profound angel, and it's going to allow Levi to access higher guidance and higher wisdom. Perhaps not right away, but if he continues to connect to Iomrael, it will really connect him to his very, very, to a very high aspect of himself, which of course connects him into spirit. And for you're connected to Gabriel. So
2: Oh my
0: Gabriel
2: goodness.
0: is the messenger of God. So if you would know yourself as a messenger of God, meaning bring forward higher messages, I would very much encourage you to do that with Gabriel's help. To just perhaps you give yourself a question, or you just start speaking while you're walking in nature, or you're in church, or you're sitting quietly, and allow Gabriel to bring forward a higher message through you. Start speaking it out loud.
1: My late father, Alicia, was named after the angel Gabriel. He had a
0: Oh,
1: very unique
0: beautiful.
1: name.
0: It
1: Very
0: is a
1: unique
0: very
1: name.
0: unique name. That's very beautiful. Thank you for sharing that, George.
1: Suzanne in Minneapolis is with us. Go ahead, Suzanne.
3: Hi, George. Hi, Alicia. I was just wondering if the angels had a message for me.
1: A message for Suzanne. What do you think, Alicia?
0: Suzanne, it's time to have more of a sense of humor about life. And this does not mean don't take your life seriously. It means, my dear, there is more joy to be had in your daily life. To look not only for the bright side, but to see if it's going to be funny later, then it's funny now. So to look at life with more of a levity. Of course, we've heard angels fly because they take themselves lightly. So it's time for you, Suzanne, to cultivate laughter, which will be very healing for you on many levels.
1: Were angels ever human beings, Alicia?
0: That's a question that many people ask. So I think it's more the opposite, that human beings could have once been angels, and I think were once angels. It would be rare for a human being to go back into the angelic realm, but it does happen. Of course, it's said that it's that happened with Enoch. That

0: It does happen.
1: Tim's with us in Alberta, Canada. Hey, Tim, go ahead.
2: Hi, George, Alicia. I'm wondering, George has heard this story, and I apologize to other Coast listeners, but I live in a former base housing, and there was a spirit in it. They stopped renting it out on base because the babysitters were getting terrified. And a guy that worked for my wife was a master warrant officer. He told me the story after I landed this house. It's moved out on my farm. And it turns out I took a call to it when I was a military policeman. I had to enter the house and went in the basement. This entity ran up and down the stairs. Now, I'm a longtime Coast listener and caller. 1989, the first time I phoned in on ART. We found a missing Learjet the same day the show ended, 4 o'clock in the morning back then. It was found about 3 hours later. That was a project that Major Ed Dames, Art, and myself were getting involved in. So anyways, all this stuff has been going on all my life. I've got some real cool stories I haven't told on Coast, but I'm just wanting to know. I'm standing just now. I just walked into the foyer of my married quarters house that's now on a farm, like I said, it moved off base. And there's a spirit here. There's stuff that goes on a couple times a month. And I'm just wondering, can you pick up a name or can you pick up something?
0: It's not necessarily negative, but certainly there is a presence there in the house. And I would ask you, what is your feeling with it? Do you feel uncomfortable with it? Do you want to associate it with it more, or would you like it to leave?
2: I would like to associate with it more because the spirit, who I'm sure is listening, is absolutely welcome. As I said, I was a military policeman taking a call in this house. You know, I'm talking, that's about just about 30 years ago now. And some good things have happened. I don't know whether it connected or not, but I had stage 3 cancer and it went away. I hope the house has something to do with that. It's positive thinking. But I'm doing a freedom of information, but I don't know what type of information they'd have at this late date. So maybe you're the best route to go.
0: Ah, beautiful. Well, I would strongly suggest that you, however you bring in positivity, I mean, clearly you had a beautiful healing. I love that and congratulations. I would go into a positive space or state. So whether that's prayer, calling in the light, however you create an openness to positivity, to spirit, to the divine. So I would first invoke light and protection and then connect to this being. So I would call it a being or a presence and then connect to it. It's giving me a very funny name. This is not his name because he wants you to find his name, but he's just saying start with Fred, which is very funny because usually they give, you know, much more highfalutin names, if you will. But he's saying start with Fred because he wants you to feel familiar with him, to feel natural with him, to feel at ease with him, and then start talking to him and open up a dialogue. Now, always discern that it's positive and that it uplifts you. But if it uplifts you, just sit quietly. I'm going to call it a him. It's really more of an it. Sit quietly with him and open up a dialogue and see if it connects you into a higher state.
1: Randy in Texas. Go ahead, Randy. Thanks for calling.
3: Thank you, sir. I've got two opposite questions. One is, I guess it was a guardian angel talked to me. My brother was beating on me, and a guardian angel told me to freeze, don't move. Another thing is, it showed me a color of white. What do the colors mean?
0: That's, I'm so happy that you were saved by an angel and you listened to that voice and it, That's really beautiful. I mean, I'm so sorry that your brother was doing that. Sometimes siblings can. So angels do come in on colors. So white is actually an opportunity to transform our experience from magnetic light. So the magnetic light brings in healing. Magnetic light is of this level. It's of the physical, imaginary, emotional, mental level. And we can transform from that white light or magnetic light into the clear light of the Holy Spirit. And the angels will often come in on a color so we know who's present. For

0: example, Gabriel can come in on green, Michael comes in on blue. So often they'll come in on these healing colors to let you know not only who is present, but to bring healing to you.
1: Alicia, give out your website if you would.
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1: And where do we get the book, Your Angelic Ancestry?
0: Your Angelic Ancestry is distributed by Penguin Random House, so it's available everywhere books are sold, certainly on Amazon, Barnes & Noble, Books A Million, everywhere. If you can certainly get it on my website and then get bonuses if you purchase it there. And you can go into your local bookstore and just say, you know, Penguin Random House, I want Your Angelic Ancestry, because I love when people support our local bookstores.
1: I do, too. And thanks for being on the program, and thanks for popping on at a late date for us.
0: It's always my pleasure, George. Always a delight to be with you and your listeners.
1: Alicia Doss talking about the angels on our next Coast to Coast program. Heidi Hollis joins us to talk about the strange and unusual that is happening on this planet and in the skies. For Dan Galante, Tom Danheiser, Sue Trikas, Lex Lonewood, Sean Latasseur, Alec Fernandez, Tim Benald, Mary Berry, George Knapp, and Richard Serrett. I'm George Norrie, somewhere out there on Coast to Coast AM. We'll see you on our next edition. Until then, be safe, everyone.

0: Here's your updated 570 WNAX forecast. An upper-level ridge of high pressure forecast keep the heat around the next several days. We'll start to see some relief from the heat for portions of the region as we look ahead toward the later part of the weekend. We're also seeing a fairly active pattern for parts of the region, too, with some off-and-on chances for showers and storms. For tonight, we could still see a few strong to severe storms making their way across portions of north-central to northeast parts of Iowa. Showers and storms into Friday could become strong to severe again as we look towards southwest Minnesota, stretching into central and eastern parts of Iowa. We're also keeping an eye on Saturday afternoon into Saturday night as showers and storms will develop across portions of the northern plains, and those could become strong to severe in eastern parts of South Dakota, southwest Minnesota, and northwest parts of Iowa. During all three of those time frames, large hail and damaging winds look to be the primary threats. By Sunday, we're expecting some cooler air to start to move into portions of northern South Dakota and southwest Minnesota. I'm meteorologist Regina Cole on 570 WNAX. Right now, it's 84 degrees.
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0: We've all got someplace to be. 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
2: This is WNAX Yankton. The Ford F-150. It doesn't just raise the bar. It is the bar. It's 5 o'clock.
3: Journal are forecasting 53,000 jobs were added in August. That's an improvement from July's unexpected loss of 23,000 jobs and better than the average gain over the previous 12 months of 26,000. July's jobs report raised fresh questions about the strength of the labor market, making this morning's report an important test of whether it was a one-month stumble or the start of a more persistent slowdown in hiring. The report also takes on added significance after Fed Chair Kevin Warsh's Jackson Hole remarks kept the door open to a September rate hike. The unemployment rate is expected to remain unchanged at 4.1%. Hillary Barsky, Fox News.
4: Another remapping battle. Maryland Supreme Court says voters will decide in November on a Democratic-backed redistricting amendment for control of the House. It could let lawmakers redraw districts to target the state's lone Republican congressional seat. That's ahead of the 2028 elections. I'm Chris DeMeo. This is Fox News.

0: From the heartland of America and the gateway to the West, good morning, good evening, wherever you may be across the nation, around the world. I'm George Norrie. This is Coast to Coast AM. Later tonight, the psychic realm and then some readings. And in a moment, manifestation and liquid luck. Here's what's happening. President Donald Trump said the latest round of U.S. strikes on Iran would not last long, even as Washington prepares to keep some of its forces deployed across the Middle East into next year, a sign that the confrontation with Tehran could outlive the current military campaign. Speaking to reporters at the White House, Mr. Trump said the renewed U.S. military operation against Iran would not continue for a long period of time following the fiercest exchange of attacks between the two countries since July. With more on today's activities, here's Tom Danheiser. Tom?
1: Well, the U.S. United States has formally extended its military deployments in the Middle East until 2027. The decision was officially ordered by U.S. Defense Secretary Pete Hegseth due to the ongoing month-long military conflict between the U.S. and Iran. The order keeps roughly 50,000 American troops stationed throughout the region. This includes members of the Army's 82nd Airborne Division who are preparing for longer overseas tours. The Pentagon is maintaining 19 warships, including two aircraft carriers, along with fighter squadrons and air defense units. This, as the White House did suggest that a global energy crisis was averted as a result of U.S. intervention. U.S. Vice President J.D. Vance has downplayed the United States' conflict with Iran, saying major combat operations are not ongoing, despite escalating exchanges of fire between the two sides this week. The vice president also said the U.S. is investigating an incident Tuesday in which one of its missiles hit a wedding party in Kuistan, Iran, killing at least five civilians. Meanwhile, Washington has in recent weeks sought to ratchet up the economic pressure on Tehran in an effort to extract concessions in any future negotiations. Three senior Iranian sources have said the U.S. campaign to throttle Iran's economy by blockading its oil exports is growing increasingly difficult to withstand.
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6: The economy, they've wanted to focus on cost of living, rising prices, and they think that's a winning issue going into the midterms when they like their chances of flipping the house. So that's been their

0: focus. This week, they got derailed, and not by Republicans, but by two members of their own party, Jared Golden of Maine and Marie Glusenkamp Perez of Washington, who are two centrist Democrats. And it's not unusual for them to kind of buck the party on votes on legislation. But what was unusual this week was they voted with Republicans on a procedural rule that precedes the legislation. And again, this is inside the Beltway stuff, but it matters because what they did was to allow votes on underlying bills that Speaker Mike Johnson wanted to bring to the floor that are kind of GOP messaging bills, kind of gotcha bills, and they wanted to force Democrats into tough votes heading into the midterms. The rule was going to be blocked by conservative Republicans who were mad about another issue. And it was the two Democrats who came to the rescue and rescued Johnson and allowed these bills to go to the floor. And so instead of talking about affordability, the Democrats were first to, they were talking about socialism. They were talking about some environmental protection stuff that is a tough issue for some of their vulnerable members. They were talking about mining, which is a tough issue for some of their members. And they were talking about Israel and Israel boycotts, which is a tough issue for some of their members. So that rule that that the two Democrats voted for, that sent these bills to the floor, really kind of shifted the momentum. If they hadn't done that, the rule would have failed. Those bills would have never come up to a vote, and Johnson might even have gaveled the House shut and left town early, which, of course, would have fed into the Democrats' argument that the Republicans are incompetent, can't govern, can't get their ducks in a row, and hey, give us the power in November. Instead, The rule passes, the bills go to the floor, Democrats are divided on some of these issues, and Mike Johnson gets to have his, you know, his press conferences. Wow. Where he says, hey, why are Democrats voting? They won't even vote to condemn socialism. This is all campaign messaging stuff. These are not bills that are going to pass the Senate, but it matters because of that shift in momentum.
1: Wow. We're speaking with Mike Lillis, congressional reporter at The Hill. The story is called Jeffries Faces Tricky Balancing Act on Democratic Defectors, and that's a reference to the House Minority Leader, Hakeem Jeffries. So what does he do here? He punishing these lawmakers is tricky. Can you do it without harming them? I don't know. How does he manage this?
0: Well, yeah, that's the question, right? The balancing act is, you know, on the left, there's a lot of angry people, both in Congress and outside of it. A lot of the activists are up in arms. They want a punishment for these two members for kind of salvaging, empowering Johnson's agenda. But, you know, you don't want to, you know, they're also, I should say, Jared Golden is retiring. So he's in a different category as Glusenkamp Perez. Glusenkamp Perez is in a very tough district in Washington. She's one of the top targets of Republicans. And so you don't want to punish her and give ammunition to her Republican challenger, you know, 2 months before the election. She's on the Appropriations Committee. Some of the lawmakers here were saying you need to strip her of her appropriations chair, of her appropriations seat. That would just provide fodder to her Republican challenger to say, hey, she's not even on this powerful committee anymore. Why would you return her to Washington? So Jeffries doesn't want to do, he wants to keep that seat. He wants her in that seat next year. He doesn't want to do anything, that kind of risks losing that seat. And punishing her by stripping that committee seat would have done that.
1: Thanks, Mike. Mike Lillis, congressional reporter at The Hill. Hey, if you've missed anything from today's show, you can always catch a podcast. It's available every day on Apple, Google, Spotify, or wherever you get your podcasts. 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
1: Thanks for joining us. The Lindsey Clancy murder trial in Massachusetts appears to be heading toward a mistrial. The jury yesterday remained deadlocked after a sixth day of deliberations, and a question raised by the panel prompted the defense to call for one of the jurors to be dismissed. The jury handed Massachusetts Superior Court Judge William Sullivan its second deadlock notice, alerting the court that the nine women and three men could not reach a unanimous decision. The first deadlock note came Tuesday. Sullivan can send the jury back to deliberate only twice before he is able to declare a mistrial.
2: If you evaluate all the evidence and you still have a reasonable doubt remaining, the defendant is entitled to the benefit of that doubt and must be acquitted.
1: Clancy has pleaded not guilty to first-degree murder in the strangulation deaths of her three young children in their Duxbury home 3.5 years ago. Jurors are set to return this morning at 9 a.m. This portion of the program is brought to you by Incogni. 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If they can't find you, they can't harm you. 20 minutes after the hour on This Morning, here's Dom Savino.
3: And now, the three big things you need to know. Number one.
4: Vice President J.D. Vance is trying to reframe the six-month-old conflict between the U.S. and Iran.
5: I wouldn't call it a war. Right now, there is no active shooting. I recognize there have been

0: places where this is flared up. Major combat operations, again, major combat operations lasted for about 6 weeks.
1: In a press briefing, Mr. Vance also repeatedly refused to put a timeline on an end to the conflict.
2: Number two.
1: With the midterm 2 months away, the Trump administration is again asking the Supreme Court to greenlight new rules on mail-in ballots. The administration wants to force states to hand over voter data and give the Postal Service the power to reject mail ballots that don't comply with new conditions. Much of the plan has been blocked by a federal district judge who found the rules likely unconstitutional.
2: Number three.
1: There's renewed hope there are still survivors of the devastating floods that killed more than 1,000 people in Nepal. Officials this morning say rescuers have pulled two workers alive out of a hydropower tunnel they've been stuck in for 9 days. Nepal's foreign minister says crews can hear the voices of other workers trapped deeper in the tunnel. Cops in Florida shot a 71-year-old woman yesterday after she allegedly opened fire inside the police department lobby. Port Orange Police Chief Manuel Marino says the woman is in critical condition, but no cops were injured in the tense exchange.
3: She was still holding a firearm when she's confronted by the officers.
1: Detectives are working to find a motive. Billionaire Leon Black is suing the House Oversight Committee in a bid to stop subpoenas forcing him to testify in the Epstein investigation. Committee Chair James Comer.
4: This is unacceptable. We're very disappointed. I don't think I need to tell anyone in here how important of a witness Mr. Black is to this investigation.
1: Lawmakers want to know if Black helped fund or was at all involved with Jeffrey Epstein's sex trafficking operation. If you're one of those people who gets to the airport just in the nick of time, United Airlines is piloting a new service to order ahead before your flight. Passengers on a few flights out of New Jersey's Newark Airport will be able to pre-order food, drinks, even travel essentials like a neck pillow or a phone charger before boarding.
5: I'm not a just in time. I'm a way before my flight arriver.
1: Oh, that fits your father persona. They're 5 hours early.
5: That's me.
1: Hanging on to all the passports.
5: There's a fat, greasy breakfast waiting for me along with mimosa or Bloody Mary or something. Yeah.
1: Next time.
5: 22 minutes after the hour.

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0: Thanks for joining us. Higher annual fees are forcing premium credit card holders to work harder to get their money's worth. Tightened rules around rewards and perks aren't making it any easier. Here's Oyin Adedoyin, personal finance reporter at the Wall Street Journal. Oyin, what's going on?
1: So, you know, we all know that premium cards are becoming the hot new thing. You know, many credit card companies are launching their version of premium cards where it costs, you know, hundreds of dollars in annual fees, but, you know, it rewards you by offering you perks on different lifestyle or, you know, dining events that customers want to go to.
0: Yeah. Okay, so I guess the banks or the credit cards are approaching this how, and then explain what the consumers here are trying to process as well.
1: So what we've been seeing in recent years are that credit cards are increasing their higher annual fees. So, you know, we recently saw that with American Express. Their annual fee recently increased from $695 to $895 a year. And, you know, that's a big chunk of money. But what we're also seeing are changes in the benefits that these companies are offering. So American Express and Capital One were among card issuers that cracked down on bringing guests into airport lounges, which is a huge pull for customers who have these cards. And perks like DoorDash credits are coming with fine print, including minimum spending requirements. And then banks are really trying to crack down on these loopholes that people who have had these cards for a long time have kind of found out about.
0: Explain one.
1: So one example of these loopholes, and they're fascinating to me.
0: Yes.
1: you know, people work really hard to kind of find ways that they can get the most out of their cards. So one thing that people were doing was when you have the Amex Platinum, for instance, you can get a $75 quarterly Lululemon credit. You know, so you go to the store, you know, buy something. But a lot of customers were saying that, you know, they were unsatisfied with the fact that this credit was split quarterly. So Amex advertises it as, you know, you get $300 for the year if you add up all those credits. But Lululemon items can get, you know, pretty expensive and can be well over $100. So something that people were doing was triggering their $75 credit by getting gift cards online in many cases, and then just collecting a $75 gift card every quarter so that, you know, by the time they had gotten all of their credits, they could go to a Lululemon store and just spend like a full $300.
0: So, I mean, have you heard examples since the story ran of people just saying, yeah, I'm done. It's not worth it to me anymore for $900 a year? Or are the perks still that valuable?
1: I mean, you know, I hear mixed things, right? For people who are like the points guys who have these blogs and these social media channels, they still see a lot of value in it. I mean, they basically made it their job to track every single change and still get the value. Some people almost see it as a game, right? But for kind of regular people whose lifestyles might be changing, maybe they're not traveling as much, they definitely sent me some emails after the story came out saying, you know, this is exactly why I decided to trade down my premium credit card.
0: Thanks, Oyin. Oyin Adedoyin, personal finance reporter at the Wall Street Journal. 30 minutes now after the hour on This Morning, America's First News.

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0: 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This is America's First News, This Morning with Gordon Deal.
1: Thanks for joining us. Welcome into Friday, September 4. Gordon Deal with Dom Savino in for Nicole Murray. Some of our top stories and headlines. Trump administration asking the Supreme Court to allow the Postal Service to enforce new mail-in voting rules. The Missouri Supreme Court says the state can't use redrawn congressional maps. Diesel fuel prices reached a record high this morning. Stocks rallied after comments by a Fed official about holding interest rates steady. In Austin, Texas, Tesla is testing its fully autonomous cyber cabs, which have no steering wheels. TV personality Maria Bartiromo out at Fox News. And the Winnipeg woman with a daring rescue of a little girl. That story in about 20 minutes. The latest economic data doesn't point to a major resurgence in payrolls coming this week, potentially complicating the Federal Reserve's rate decision later this month.

0: Here's Megan Lenhart, senior economics reporter at Barron's. Megan, explain.
1: So this is one of those situations where we've been building to a bunch of different events over the course of the last couple of economic data releases and Fed speeches. So to rewind a little bit, we heard from Fed Chairman Kevin Warsh on Friday at the Jackson Hole Economic Policy Symposium, and he gave a pretty hawkish speech. He really kind of recalibrated markets' expectations in favor of a rate hike at the September policy meeting, which is coming up in just a few weeks. And, you know, we in the past, we've seen a Fed that's been very data dependent. It really has been taking its cues from what's happening, you know, as many of these economic releases come out. And Warsh kind of got a little bit ahead of the data, I think, in this case, and sort of said, well, you know, the shift is that we're going to, you know, set ourselves up for a rate hike unless the data shows us that it's not needed otherwise. So that makes the upcoming jobs report on Friday and the inflation reports coming up next week very important. In this case, if we get a fairly weak jobs report like we did in July, where we, you know, had the economy shedding 23,000 jobs, we could see the expectations for a hike kind of falter a little bit, and that may, you know, be a little bit of a shocking event for markets. I'm not going to say that Kevin Warsh boxed himself into a corner with this speech, but he really did, you know, give markets a big signal to expect rate hikes, and we just don't have all the data yet, so that's why things could kind of shift in the coming weeks.
0: Jeez, the payroll predictions, meanwhile, for August are what? They're kind of all over the place, it seems.
1: They are all over the place. And the reason they're all over the place is August tends to be a pretty volatile month for us. You know, we, the last 2 years have been, you know, fairly weak in August. And so that's why we actually, you know, saw some movement on rates after that August jobs report. But right now, the consensus is for about 65,000. Now, that includes estimates in the negative. We have at least one negative estimate calling for, you know, about another loss, roughly what we saw in July, all the way up to, you know, 121,000 jobs. So really, really wide disparities in those forecasts. And a lot of that has to do with the fact that the data for labor has been kind of all over the map as well for the month of August. What we've seen so far, we got the ADP numbers, and those were a little bit weaker than expected. We added about 38,000 jobs to private payrolls in August, according to ADP, which is obviously one of the big payroll processors. And, you know, we also saw that in the Institute of Supply Management, their estimate for manufacturing jobs was, you know, fell for August. We've seen, you know, some pullback from small businesses on their hiring and some of the data that we've been getting. So all of this is, you know, a little bit more concerning on the hiring side of the equation.
0: I'm speaking with Megan Lenhart, senior economics reporter at Barron's. The story is called Why Friday's Jobs Report Could Surprise the Fed and Shock Markets. Where are we, I guess, in terms of inflation status right now?
1: So inflation is not where we want it to be, unfortunately. We're sort of still seeing the inflation data above 3%. And obviously, that's very far off from the Fed's 2% target. And, you know, it looks like, you know, based on, again, what we're kind of been tracking, that we're not going to get a ton more easing when it comes to the inflation numbers. We're getting, obviously, you know, some reports before that all important September Fed meeting. We'll get the this month, we'll get the producer price index, which is wholesale inflation, next Thursday. And then next Friday, we're going to get the consumer price index. So both of those will be big news for the Fed. Obviously, once we have both of those estimates, we also then can kind of, with some precision, estimate what we're going to get for the Fed's inflation gauge.
0: Thanks, Megan. Megan Lenhart, senior economics reporter at Barron's. Hey, if you've missed anything from today's show, there's an easy way to catch up. All you have to do is tell Alexa, Siri, or Google to play This Morning with Gordon Deal. 20 minutes now in front of the hour on This Morning, America's First News. Coming up next, stories of vodka and beer.

0: I love this place. I've been surfing here since I was a kid. Now, seeing my grandson out on the water, it means everything to me. Watching him and taking in the blue waves, the sea breeze, the blurry horizon.
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0: Pleasure with us. Welcome into Friday. It is time now for the mic drop with this morning's Mike Gavin.
1: Good morning. Well, we're on the doorstep of the weekend, so it's the perfect time to talk about alcohol in the news. Let's start with the cocktail having a moment thanks to a tennis tournament and social media influencers. The Honey Deuce has become the signature drink at the U.S. Open in New York. Last year, fans at the tournament consumed a staggering 738,000 Honey Deuces, priced at $23 each, generating more than $17 million in sales. This year, officials said more than 8,000 cases of honeydew melons, enough to fill 8 semi-trucks, made the 3 to 4 day journey from California to New York. Nearly 2 decades after its introduction, the Honey Deuce has become a status symbol thanks to social media. Now, if the sky-high prices to travel to New York to get into the U.S. Open aren't worth it, you can make one at home and there's not a whole lot to it. Grey Goose vodka with 3 ounces of fresh lemonade, half an ounce of raspberry liqueur, topped with honeydew melon balls.
0: Yeah, okay.
1: Have you done this yet?
0: I have not. This is one of those that needs to be like in a clear plastic cup or a clear glass just for the look.
1: So you can see the color.
0: Yeah, you want to see that red raspberry liqueur, you know.
1: Yeah.
0: Contrasting sort of with the yellowish lemonade.
1: Yeah, I mean, yeah, I'm sure, you know, it looks pretty. I've seen the pictures. I haven't tasted it, but I mean, it sounds like it's, you know, sounds like it could be pretty good.
0: I don't have the that special scooper though for the melon balls.
1: Yeah.
0: I have to be creative with a knife, I guess.
1: Yeah, it takes some work. That's really stopping me from making all cocktails is just the work that's involved. Yeah. I mean, I give you a lot of credit because you do a lot of that stuff at home,
0: yeah.
1: And, you know, making old fashions and things like that. That requires a lot of cutting and just a lot of effort that I'm not really into.
0: Yeah.

0: The 3 ounces of fresh lemonade seems a bit high for me.
1: Yeah.
0: Can we go with like a little extra vodka there and dial back the lemonade? That'd be my approach.
1: But you're the complete opposite with drinks that you are with coffee. Like with coffee, you're you know, all milk, all creamer, and no coffee, and you're the complete opposite when it comes to your alcohol.
0: Not with alcohol. I'm a little different with alcohol.
1: And here's something that we hope isn't becoming a trend. More trucks of beer have been stolen. We told you earlier this week about the Pabst Blue Ribbon theft in California. That truckload is still missing, and the company's offering a cash reward for its return. Now, British thieves have upped the ante, making off with 2 truckloads of Guinness, the equivalent of 70,000 frothy pints. Police say the beer trailer was stolen from a depot near Liverpool, and the cargo's valued at $155,000 plus $67,000 for the trailers. The Guinness had been destined for pubs, but was snatched Monday night by 2 drivers who simply pulled up and hauled away the trailers containing about 800 barrels of stout.
0: Whoa. You know, Pabst Blue Ribbon was one thing.
1: Right. That was like, okay, haha, that's funny. You know, it's going to be a dry weekend at the colleges this weekend, right? But now it's getting serious.
0: Yes.
1: When we're taking Guinness away.
0: Are you taking Guinness away ahead of your reference Liverpool, which made me think of like, you know, professional soccer in England. And what's going to happen to these pubs that are, you know, showing English Premier League soccer games? It could be short on Guinness.
1: I mean, two trailers worth now.
0: We need to get Scotland Yard involved here. This is a serious UK crime.
1: Yeah, I did not know that we needed to up the security around the beer distributors in both the US and Britain now. Yeah. This is getting crazy.
0: It's international heists or scam involved here.
1: I feel like there's a future movie about this.
0: Two drivers just pulled up?
1: Yeah, like the trailers were sitting there with, like, no trucks attached, and they just pulled up, attached the trailers, and drove off.
0: Oh, my goodness.
1: Man, I guess it's just that easy. Who knew?
0: Man. Thanks, Mike. 13 minutes now in front of the hour.
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0: Paramedics say that's when traffic will be the worst. Sunday is expected to be the easiest day to drive. In certain metro areas, including Boston and Seattle, holiday traffic could be twice as heavy as normal. If you're driving home Labor Day Monday, the worst time will be from 2 to 5 p.m. In addition, road trippers also face higher gas prices this Labor Day than last year when the national average was just $3.19 a gallon. Today, the national average is $4.14. If you're flying, the TSA said it plans to screen more than 17 million people at airports across the U.S. between yesterday and next Wednesday. 8 minutes now in front of the hour on This Morning. Once again, here's Dom Savino.
1: And now, the three big things you need to know. Number one.
2: It's day seven of deliberations in the Lindsey Clancy trial, which appears headed toward a mistrial. Yesterday, her attorney, Kevin Reddington, unsuccessfully tried to get a juror dismissed over what he said was a failure to follow the law on reasonable doubt.
3: And if we come back here in a half an hour with a mistrial because of a juror that has just spurned the instructions of this court, it's a shame. It's a real shame.
2: The jury has twice sent the judge a notice saying they're deadlocked on charges Clancy strangled her children to death.
1: Number two.
2: Vice President J.D. Vance says the U.S. is not currently engaged in a war with Iran, even as fighting continues for a seventh month. At a press briefing, Mr. Vance downplayed the intensity of the conflict and blamed high gas prices on Iran's continued targeting of commercial shipping. Diesel fuel prices hit a record high this morning, up to a national average of $5.85 a gallon.
1: Number three.
2: An ICE agent accused of shooting a Venezuelan man in Minneapolis earlier this year and then lying about it now faces federal charges. The Justice Department alleges Christian Castro made false statements to investigators after shooting the Venezuelan man at the front door of his home in January. A teenager has been arrested and five others are sought in Washington state in connection with a deadly 4th of July fire. Douglas County Sheriff Tyler Kale.
4: A reporting party identified a vehicle or vehicles traveling down the roadway in front of them, shooting fireworks from the back of the vehicles.
2: Officials say the fireworks landed in roadside brush, igniting the fast-moving fire that destroyed more than 100 structures and killed a 69-year-old man. A judge in Louisiana has cleared two players to return to college football even after they signed NFL contracts earlier this year. Tight end Daquan Wright plans to play for LSU Saturday after being cut by the Cleveland Browns last month.
5: I still have faith as well in these lawyers and these guys, so they won, and I'm proud of that, and I appreciate them.
2: NCAA leaders are adamantly opposed to the players' return. Turns out cockroach milk and nose blowing is award-winning science. Research teams studying the evolutionary history of kissing and the science of blowing your nose, among other things, received awards at a satirical award ceremony in Switzerland yesterday. Winners got a trophy representing a cross between a mushroom and a human foot.
0: What? I don't think I followed anything you even said in that story. There's so many things happening. You lost me at mushroom and human foot. The cockroach milk.
2: They studied it.
0: Goes with, like, I don't know, milk? I mean, coffee? Like, what do we use cockroach milk for?
2: You would try it, though. I would see you trying it.
0: Okay. Are you standing by with, like, a defibrillator or something like that?
2: How about a paper bag?
0: Yeah, that too. 6 minutes now in front of the hour.
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Glad you're with us. A woman from central Canada is being celebrated after jumping in a river to save a girl and her father from drowning. It happened at St. John's Park and the Red River. CTV says when cops arrived, they learned a bystander had already waded into the water to help pull the girl out and begun giving her CPR. The bystander, Jacqueline Morissette, was on a walk with her neighbor in the park that evening when she noticed the girl struggling in the water. The girl's father was trying to get his daughter out, but had begun panicking and was pulling her down with him. Other Good Samaritans quickly got him. Morissette said the child wasn't breathing when she reached her and pulled her to safety. The girl was immediately taken to a local hospital. She is expected to make a full recovery. For Dom Savino and Mike Gavin, I'm Gordon Deal. 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

0: at the pump.
1: I'm Dave Anthony, Fox News, and it's costing truckers like never before. The price of diesel has spiked up to a record high this morning, 7 cents higher to $5.85 per gallon, breaking the previous high hit after the Russia-Ukraine war started in 2022. Regular gas remains $4.14 a gallon, higher than any Labor Day weekend ever, as the Iran conflict rages on.
2: The Iranians are going to shoot at ships like crazy people, and we're going to do what we have to do in order to ensure that their efforts don't lead to a worldwide energy crisis.
1: Though Vice President Vance also says he would not call the conflict with Iran a war since there are no major combat operations.
3: Vance says he's not going to make a promise about when the prices will come down, saying it's crucial that Iran never has a nuclear weapon. His answer comes as polls show a majority of voters oppose the war in Iran, raising concerns among some Republicans that it could be a liability in the midterms. Regardless, the Vice President indicated

0: indicates there are currently no negotiations happening with Tehran because of their continued attacks on commercial ships.
1: That's Fox's Madeline Rivera. Lindsey Clancy's jury will return today for a seventh day of deliberations at her murder trial in Massachusetts as they remain deadlocked considering her insanity defense in the killing of her three children.
2: Clancy's defense lawyer, Kevin Reddington, says the jury is 11 to 1 in his favor, and he claims the lone holdout won't accept the judge's instructions on reasonable doubt.
1: Fox's Nate Foy outside the court in Plymouth.
2: Yesterday, the judge called up each juror one by one, reportedly asking them if they could follow his instructions. The judge then clarified reasonable doubt and sent the jury back to deliberate further. Reddington wants to replace the holdout juror, but the prosecution doesn't agree.
1: A rescue in Nepal 9 days after a flooding catastrophe. Two workers trapped in hydro tunnels submerged in mud found alive. One of them said there are other survivors there. More than 5,000 people still missing in Nepal and Tibet, 1,300 more dead.
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1: While American troops remain on standby in the Middle East in case President Trump orders new attacks on Iran, War Secretary Pete Hegseth met this week with his Australian counterpart Richard Marles as the U.S. plans to boost a military presence in that country.
15: In a social media video, Hegseth commented on the continuing beneficial relationship between the two countries.
16: Between our administrations, between our countries, between our militaries, between our defense industrial bases.
15: Marles stated that the alliance is more important than ever.
17: The strategic threat is growing, it's not receding. The alliance that we have is as important and relevant today as it has ever been.
15: Both also praised the now five-year-old AUKUS security partnership between the U.S., Australia, and the U.K. Kevin Uretsky, Fox News.
1: President Trump is angry over a Missouri Supreme Court ruling he calls on Truth Social horrible and ridiculous, blocking congressional redistricting.
18: Missouri's high court says the new voting map passed by the Republican-led state legislature needs to be approved by voters. Last December, opponents submitted over 300,000 petition signatures calling for the map to be voted on in a referendum. But Republican Secretary of State Denny Hoskins waited till the August primaries to reject the petition. He said the referendum process can't be used for congressional redistricting. Yet the court ruled the petition was legal, and the state has to go to its old map for the upcoming midterms. Jill Nato, Fox News.
1: In a few hours, we'll get a big update to the economy. The August report on hiring expected to show about 50,000 jobs created after an unexpected job loss in July. The unemployment rate predicted to remain at 4.1%. Ahead of that, on Wall Street, stock futures are mixed. The day after a big market surge that lifted the Dow up 624 points, the Nasdaq rose 366. I'm Dave Anthony. This is Fox News.

0: at AX.
1: All right, this is totally unauthorized. 505. Good morning, Tim Borman. I'm actually supposed to be down in my office, but just making sure everything's working properly. 71 outside right now. Trying to get everything back into order. Just bear with me. I'll be back to kick the chicken in about an hour. I think we have everything back under control. We'll talk about weather. I drove through fog this morning, so if you're on the highway, please be aware. A little bit foggy in places. It's the kind that condenses, sticks to your windshield. Be aware of it. And, you know, we'll talk to you in about 50 minutes right here on your big friend 570. WNAX, let's cross our fingers and hope.

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2: Race against the clock. Good morning, I'm Gordon Deal, along with Dom Savino, in for Nicole Murray. On this Friday, September 4th, glad you're with us. Here's what's up this hour.
3: The Justice Department is asking the Supreme Court to allow the Postal Service to enforce new rules for mail-in voting.
2: Tensions in a Massachusetts courtroom over a deadlocked jury in the Lindsey Clancy murder trial.
3: The Washington Post says if Democrats win in November, they'll seek a major expansion of Medicare coverage.
2: And prepping your car for a Labor Day road trip.
4: Some of the most popular calls we get are flat tires and dead batteries. So it's always a good idea to put an emergency kit together. That could be anything from gloves and a flashlight to warning triangles to a portable air compressor and a portable jump start block.
2: John Paul at AAA on making sure your car is set for a potential road trip emergency. For the second time in as many weeks, the Trump administration is asking the Supreme Court to let it enforce a new U.S. Postal Service rule tightening the use of mail-in ballots. The move yesterday came after a judge temporarily blocked the regulation ahead of November's midterm elections. Here's this morning's Mike Gavin.
5: In an emergency request, the Justice Department asked the Supreme Court to lift a decision by a district judge in Boston that temporarily prevented the Postal Service from enforcing the new rule, which it adopted following an executive order by President Trump. It would require states to hand over voter data and would give the Postal Service power to reject ballot envelopes that don't include barcodes and other design features. Timing here is critical. North Carolina is scheduled to begin sending mail ballots to voters today, and other states will soon follow. Gordon.
2: Thank you, Mike. Republicans are locked in a tight battle to retain control of Congress in the election. Critics say restricting mail-in ballots would stand to disproportionately benefit Republicans, given that Democratic voters traditionally have been more likely to use mail-in ballots. Vice President J.D. Vance says fighting between the U.S. and Iran was not a war and declined to say whether it would be over by the midterm elections. His comments come as Washington and Tehran exchanged back-and-forth attacks this week after a period of relative calm. In a briefing at the White House, Vance touted U.S. efforts to facilitate oil shipping through the Strait of Hormuz, where Iranians have disrupted maritime traffic since the war started.
6: Well, I think it's important, you know, I'm a strong believer that the American people are our fellow citizens and we should speak with them honestly about these things. And the fundamental reality is that the reason gas prices are so high right now is because the Iranians are shooting at commercial shipping.
2: He also ruled out any negotiations as long as Tehran continued to target commercial ships. Separately, the number of U.S. troops wounded in the conflict increased to 767. Also of note, President Trump is protesting reports again that say U.S. munition stockpiles are dwindling as the Iran war drags on. The Lindsey Clancy murder trial in Massachusetts appears to be heading toward a mistrial. The jury yesterday remained deadlocked after a sixth day of deliberations, and a question raised by the panel prompted the defense to call for one of the jurors to be dismissed. The jury handed Massachusetts Superior Court Judge William Sullivan its second deadlock notice, alerting the court that the nine women and three men could not reach a unanimous decision. The first deadlock note came Tuesday. Sullivan can send the jury back to deliberate only twice before he is able to declare a mistrial.
7: It's not enough for the Commonwealth to establish a probability, even a strong probability, that the defendant is more likely to be guilty than not guilty. That is not enough.
2: Clancy has pleaded not guilty to first-degree murder and the strangulation deaths of her three young children 3.5 years ago. Jurors are set to return this morning at 9. Hey, be sure to check out a podcast of today's show, which has stories you won't hear this hour. On the podcast today, unhappy customers of high-end credit cards and a new service for those who tend to arrive at the airport just in time. 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
1: Thanks for spending time with us. Welcome into Friday. Health Secretary Robert F. Kennedy Jr.'s vaccine agenda could be one of the biggest political liabilities hanging over Republicans, but his suspicion of the medical system is likely to endure with the GOP base. We're joined now by Caitlin Owens, senior healthcare reporter at Axios. Caitlin, what did you look at?
2: So just to kind of set the stage a little bit, I started from the place of there's a lot of speculation around when RFK will leave his post as HHS secretary, right? You know, people question whether he'll leave after the midterms, shortly thereafter, years from now. Looking at this could be a couple months from now, I was wondering, so what happens to his agenda? And so it's kind of complicated, which is interesting, right? So, like, he was most known for his vaccine agenda before entering office. MAHA is obviously a lot of different things. It's food, it's pesticides, and, yeah, it's vaccine policy. And so I just wanted to know what happens when he eventually leaves his position.
1: All right. Does it mostly seem to center on vaccines here in terms of his legacy, his ideas?
2: You know, that is what I was most focused on for my story. Interestingly, I actually think his food safe agriculture agendas might have even longer legs than his vaccine agenda. You've seen healthy food become a bipartisan issue, and anything that becomes bipartisan, you know, that has some pretty good legs on it. But vaccines are more controversial. So, you know, earlier this year, at the beginning of the year, HHS pulled back on a lot of its vaccine messaging and policymaking at the instruction of the White House because there were concerns that it was politically dangerous to talk so

0: much about vaccines ahead of the midterms. The pause has been unpaused since then. And, you know, there's renewed focus on the childhood vaccine schedule and vaccines linked to autism, which mainstream scientists have debunked many times. So that's back. But, you know, it's still politically iffy. And so when you it's a complicated issue. When you dive into the polling, which I did, I talked to some pollsters about this. It's very nuanced what people actually think and feel about vaccines and how they feel about RFK's vaccine agenda.
1: We're speaking with Caitlin Owens, senior healthcare reporter at Axios. The story is called How MAHA Ideas Could Outlast RFK Jr. The vaccine approach here, is it a political liability for Republicans?
0: You know, vaccines, so let's start high level. Vaccines themselves remain very popular among Republicans and Democrats, with everybody, even with among MAHA voters, right? But when you drill into more specific questions, you know, should the childhood vaccination schedule be on the agenda for revision? Do we trust the FDA and the CDC? You know, what about vaccine mandates? You know, these individual questions seem to do better and are more ingrained with the Republican base than broad, you know, questions about like vaccines, good or bad, right? And so a lot of what HHS has done so far has been a lot more moderate than what, you know, pre-government RFK talked about and the rhetoric he used then. But, you know, I think the one takeaway from the story for me is that skepticism of medical institutions themselves is here to stay. And the Republican base is no longer, you know, willing to just accept kind of top-down medical advice and being told to, you know, quote-unquote, trust the science.
1: Yeah. The trust is a big word here, it seems like.
0: Exactly. Yes, and, you know, the trust is what has been violated, right? And it's not just RFK. I think that's important. This started in COVID. You know, we saw this partisan divide over public health start, you know, during the pandemic with social distancing and lockdowns, and then, you know, even in an even bigger way with the COVID vaccines. And so, you know, as I was reporting this story, it's a little bit of a chicken or the egg, right? Like, did COVID make RFK, or is RFK made vaccine skepticism? Who knows? But they've definitely fed off of one another and kind of culminated in where we are today, which is that the Republican base is very distrustful of the medical establishment.
1: Well, you even talked about a video that a Health and Human Services advisor had made, which sort of captures some of this.
0: Yeah. It was, you know, this is something I've already been wondering about. And I saw that video on social media from Callie Means, and it got at this perfectly. And I'll just read what he said. He said, the medical leaders who are kind of hoping that Bobby Kennedy and this conversation goes away think we're going back to normal, where we just salute the ghouls at these institutions that are just telling us to shut the hell up and trust the science. That's never coming back.
1: Thanks, Caitlin. Caitlin Owens, senior healthcare reporter at Axios. 19 minutes now after the hour. On This Morning, America's First News, here's Dom Savino.
2: And now, the three big things you need to know. Number one.
3: Vice President J.D. Vance says the fighting between the U.S. and Iran is not a war. At a press briefing, he tried to downplay the intensity of the six-month-old conflict.
4: Major combat operations are currently not ongoing, and they haven't been ongoing in a very long time. In fact, what we did just a couple of days ago is that we made it harder for the Iranians to shoot at commercial shipping, again, in order to ensure the flow of oil and gas into world energy markets.
3: Mr. Vance also repeatedly refused to put a timeline on an end to the conflict.
2: Number two.
3: Jurors in the Lindsey Clancy trial still can't agree as they enter a seventh day of deliberations. Yesterday, Judge William Sullivan gave the jury new instructions on reasonable doubt.
5: If you evaluate all the evidence and you still have a reasonable doubt remaining, the defendant is entitled to the benefit of that doubt and must be acquitted.
3: The jury has twice sent the judge a notice saying they're deadlocked on charges Clancy strangled her children to death.
2: Number three.
3: There's renewed hope there are still survivors of the devastating floods that killed more than 1,000 people in Nepal. Officials this morning say rescuers have pulled two workers alive out of a hydropower tunnel they've been stuck in for 9 days. Nepal's foreign minister says crews can hear the voices of other workers trapped deeper in the tunnel. We're learning more about Wednesday's deadly shooting at a Minneapolis apartment building. State official Drew Evans says the shooting started during a custody exchange with the mother of Carlton Neal Johnson's child.
6: He then took an elevator up to the ninth floor.

0: which is where he has an apartment in this building. And that's where he shot and killed two people that referenced that had died as a result of their injuries that are believed both to be residents of the building.
1: The suspect was killed in a gunfight with cops. The Defense Department is pausing new guidelines that would have required male service members aged 30 and up to be screened for testosterone deficiency. The Pentagon says the guidelines are being updated and will be reissued in the coming weeks. There are celebrations at a South Carolina aquarium this week where there's been a baby boom among critically endangered penguins. Ripley's Aquarium in Myrtle Beach says five African penguin chicks hatched recently. They joined two chicks born earlier this year. They're calling them the Lucky Seven.
2: That's cool. Love that.
1: Yeah, it's such a
2: good story.
1: A special thing. And I've been to that aquarium too.
2: Have you?
1: Yeah.
2: I think I could probably pour a drink, pull up a chair, and just watch these penguins interact for hours and be perfectly content.
1: Are they up there with your favorite animal? Non-domesticated animal?
2: Yeah, I guess they would be.
1: Yeah.
2: They're cute. They're harmless.
1: They don't bark.
2: It's true. Love the noise or non-noise. Thank you, Dom. 22 minutes now after the hour. On This Morning, America's First News.

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0: being prepared can save you lots of time and money. AAA says it responded to more than 400,000 roadside assistance calls last Labor Day weekend. Tips now from John Paul, known as the car doctor at AAA. John, help us out.
1: You know, when it comes down to road service calls, some of the most popular calls we get are flat tires and dead batteries. So it's always a good idea to put an emergency kit together. And that could be anything from gloves and a flashlight to warning triangles to a portable air compressor and a portable jumpstart box. You can buy these things now pretty inexpensively. Some are combined together so you can jumpstart your own car without having to use jumper cables and trying to find a friend. But over Labor Day weekend, it's kind of interesting. There's going to be about 40 million people traveling, but statistically, about 400,000 of those are going to break down over the Labor Day weekend. So a little bit of preparation ahead of time is always a good idea.
0: Now, it's interesting because those items you mentioned, like, you don't have to carry them around every day, but if you're doing 250 miles back and forth this Labor Day weekend, maybe it's a good idea to just toss them in the car.
1: It is. And in our family cars, we actually have, like, a little gym bag, and it has gloves and some basic hand tools and some flares and again that portable air compressor, portable jumpstart box. It doesn't take up any room. Put it in there, throw a first aid kit in with it, and you're good to go in case you need it. Like a good Boy Scout, you always sort of plan for the worst and hope for the best.
0: Yeah. How do you manage say hybrids these days? I'm not much of an under the hood car guy. So with regards to, like you mentioned before, jumper cables or these portable jumpers, what do you do with like a hybrid or an electric? Are you out of luck?
1: Well, almost every hybrid or electric, with very few exceptions, still has a 12-volt battery. And the 12-volt battery is what turns everything on. So whether you have an older hybrid like a Prius or something new like a Tesla, it still relies on that 12-volt battery to wake the car up. So if that 12-volt battery goes dead, your car's not going to do anything. So again, a basic jump start, just like you've done for the last 40 years, and it will typically get your hybrid going.
0: How difficult is it these days, too, for those types of cars which don't carry spare tires?
1: That is one of those challenges that we face at AAA all the time. There is about 120 different makes and models of cars that may not have a spare tire. And we hate that. We would love to see every car have a spare tire, because if you get a flat by the side of the road and that tire is unusable, that turns into a tow, which is inconvenient for you. We would much rather come out, put your spare tire on, and get you on your way. So we love the idea of spare tires in vehicles. We miss them when they're not there, and it turns a simple road service call into a tow. And again, if you have a family of five with you, you're not going to put them in a tow truck. You're going to call Uber or Lyft to have them picked up, and it becomes more complicated. So for people that plan long-distance trips, and a lot of plug-in hybrids and most electric vehicles do not have spare tires, and you can buy spare tire kits, sort of a universal spare tire with a jack and a lug wrench. If I was planning a cross-country trip New York to Florida or something, I would definitely want to have a spare tire in my car.
0: Thanks, John. John Paul, known as the car doctor at AAA. 30 minutes now after the hour. On This Morning, America's First News.

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2: Of course my kid's in the right car seat. 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

0: blocking out the noise and bringing you the facts. 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
1: Thanks for being with us. Welcome into Friday, September 4th. Gordon Deal with Dom Savino in for Nicole Murray. Some of our top stories and headlines. Trump administration asking the Supreme Court to allow the Postal Service to enforce new mail-in voting rules. Diesel fuel prices reached a record high this morning. Stocks rallied after comments by a Fed official about holding interest rates steady. The IRS could take away tax-exempt status for colleges that use race in their admissions and policies. Former NFL quarterback and broadcaster Mark Sanchez will avoid trial by pleading guilty in an altercation in Indianapolis. And the couple with a wild discovery at a yard sale. That story in about 20 minutes. 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Worries about a protracted conflict with Iran, swelling fiscal deficits, and rate hikes are rattling global bond markets. The potential effects on the U.S. economy stretch far beyond the Treasury market, like to mortgage rates. Here's Nicholas Miller, reporter at the Wall Street Journal. Nicholas, what's going on here?
2: Yeah, so basically a bond sell-off, the immediate effect is that it is making government debt more expensive. So what's going on here is bond investors have become skittish because of the protracted conflict in Iran, which seems to be

0: making, which seems to be raising expectations that inflation will remain kind of stubborn and difficult to bring down. And also, there are rising fears just about kind of the growing deficits that governments have all around the world. And so basically, what this means is that investors are demanding more of a return in order to hold debt for a variety of countries and also the US.
1: Okay, so the message here is we're going to sell in the meantime and then sit tight until we feel things have improved in the bond market.
0: Yeah, basically, so it yields go the opposite direction of prices. So when there's a sell-off, prices of bonds go down, and that means that the yield, kind of your return, goes up. And so basically, because of the, different risks that people see in the bond market now, the prices of the bonds are going down, and so that means the yields are going up.
1: Okay. We're speaking with Nicholas Miller, reporter at The Wall Street Journal. The story is called What Does a Bond Sell-Off Mean for American Consumers? I guess explain the consumer impact here, most notably with, say, I guess mortgages and car loans.
0: Yeah, absolutely. So basically, this risks making borrowing more expensive for Americans at a time in which borrowing is already quite expensive. So the most direct impact is in the housing market. Mortgage rates closely follow the 10-year Treasury yield. So when that goes up, mortgage rates usually follow. And so basically, this bond sell-off is more bad news for the housing market, which is already, well into its fourth year of pretty deep stagnation. And what's happening right now is that people who have really low mortgage rates from years ago, they're deciding not to move, to stay put in order to preserve their rate. And that is really shrinking inventory for buyers, especially for the first-time home buyer, and that means higher prices. So, the bond sell-off will likely lead to higher mortgage rates, and higher mortgage rates make people stay put. And that means that first-time home buyers are dealing both with extremely high sticker prices and then also a run-up in mortgage rates. And the same goes for the auto loan market. Not as directly tied to the 10-year Treasury yield, but also auto loans are affected. And so when yields go up, the rates of auto loans tend to follow. And this is also a time where cars are extremely expensive. Car buyers are taking out longer and longer loans. More of them are in negative equity on their cars. And so, at a time where Americans are already stretched, particularly as it comes to borrowing costs, this promises to this will likely make things worse.
1: Jeez. All right. So, how could things here reverse possibly?
0: At least for the housing market, I think most housing economists don't really expect mortgage rates to fall anytime soon. If there is any rebound in housing activity in the near term, it will likely come from home buyers just kind of becoming tired of waiting around for rates to fall and just kind of getting used to rates, thinking of this as the new normal and just kind of stomaching the higher rates because, their family needs a new home and they just have to do it. But as for yields themselves, a lot of it is dependent on the war in Iran. And just I think a lot of investors now seeing the conflict going on and little possibility of a kind of clear end or clear resolution to the conflict in sight. There's definitely a fear, increased inflation, of the Fed raising interest rates,
1: Yeah.
0: which would also increased borrowing costs for short-term loans such as credit cards and home equity lines of credit.
1: Thanks, Nicholas. Nicholas Miller, reporter at The Wall Street Journal. 20 minutes now in front of the hour on This Morning, America's First News. Coming up next, Grand Theft Auto has the attention of at least one unhappy girlfriend.
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1: Good morning. Well, there's no science behind it, but sometimes you can just tell what a kid's destiny might be based on his name. For example, Colorado University linebacker Gideon Lampron, whose legal middle name is ESPN. The story of how Gideon was named after the SportsCenter network has been chronicled before. As legend has it, his mother had intended for Gideon's middle name to be Xavier, but while she was resting after his birth in 2004, Gideon's father grabbed the birth certificate and wrote ESPN in all caps for his son's middle name. And now the story has gained renewed attention this week as Gideon was set to appear on his namesake ESPN last night in Colorado's season opener against Georgia Tech. The Buffaloes won the game 14-13 after a last-minute touchdown and a blocked field goal in the game's final seconds, and Gideon led the defense with five solo tackles.
0: Wow. Might as well lead the team in tackles if you're going to have the middle name ESPN.
1: I mean, if not then when?
0: Mm-hmm.
1: Right.
0: Or is Espen, somebody guessed, right?
1: Yeah, said, yeah.
0: How do you say that? Do you say it Espen?
1: Yeah.
0: He frequently has to say, no. It's ESPN.
1: Yes, yes. My dad is that. He's that dad, yes. Right? And probably my guess is on the sidelines. He was that dad, right, out of the games, yeah. And such. So, yeah.
0: Okay, go ahead. Lead your team in tackles. That'll be good for you.
1: Yeah, not bad. And not sure if there's any kids out there named Grand Theft Auto, but it wouldn't be surprising given the hype over the newest installment of the long-running video game franchise set to be released in November. The GTA games are known for their hyper-realistic violence and sexual content, and at least one woman isn't having it. Florida-based TikToker Shelby Haas posted a video to her 1 million followers saying that there's no way her fiancé is playing GTA 6 after she found out that you have to maintain a relationship with a girl in the game. Tax

0: her, and that she'll get mad if you don't text her back. You also have to take her out on dates, and you can even be intimate with her. Not to mention strip clubs and other shady situations that pose themselves in the game. Shelby says the whole thing is a symbol of the entire male population going downhill.
1: Whoa.
0: Now, whether she was serious or not isn't clear, but the video's been watched over 5 million times. Thousands of commenters had thoughts. Many wondered why she was so threatened by a video game girlfriend, and one joked that their Grand Theft Auto girlfriend wouldn't treat him like this.
1: Jeez. That's funny.
0: Yeah, yeah, the story I saw said that it was tongue-in-cheek, that she wasn't necessarily serious about this, but she seemed pretty deadly serious in the video, I have to say. She did a good job.
1: When she was making her points and she raised like her index finger, it was almost like she was lecturing, wasn't it? you get that sense?
0: Yeah.
1: And there's quite a diamond, I think, on her ring, if I saw correctly.
0: Yeah, so no matter what, she's doing just fine.
1: I think that's the case.
0: We don't need to have too much sympathy for her.
1: Thank you, Mike. 13 minutes now in front of the hour on This Morning, America's First News.
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1: Thanks for spending time with us. If you want to avoid tension headaches and potentially miserable traffic, if you're on a road trip for the Labor Day weekend, stay off the roads most of today. AAA and the transportation data firm INRIX say that's when traffic will be the worst. Sunday is expected to be the easiest day to drive with minimal traffic. In certain metro areas like Boston and Seattle, holiday traffic could be twice as heavy as normal.

0: Zavino.
1: And now, the three big things you need to know. Number one.
2: It's day seven of deliberations in the Lindsay Clancy murder trial, which appears headed toward a mistrial. Yesterday, her attorney, Kevin Reddington, unsuccessfully tried to get a juror dismissed over what he said was a failure to follow the law on reasonable doubt.
3: And if we come back here in a half an hour with a mistrial because of a juror that has just spurned the instructions of this court, it's a shame. It's a real shame.
2: The jury has twice sent the judge a notice saying they're deadlocked on charges Clancy strangled her children to death.
1: Number two.
2: The Trump administration is again asking the Supreme Court to greenlight new rules on mail-in ballots with the midterms 2 months away. The administration wants to require states to hand over voter data and give the Postal Service power to reject mail ballots that don't comply with new conditions. Many of the rules have been blocked by a federal district judge who found the rules likely unconstitutional.
1: Number three.
2: Diesel fuel prices hit a record high this morning as the conflict with Iran continues to restrict the world's supply of energy. AAA says the national average for a gallon of diesel is $5.85. That's up more than 55% since the fighting started. Billionaire Leon Black is suing the House Oversight Committee in a bid to stop subpoenas forcing him to testify in the Epstein investigation. Committee Chair James Comer called it unacceptable.
4: We're going to huddle up as a committee and talk about next steps with respect to Mr. Black, and we'll go from there.
2: Lawmakers want to know if Black was at all involved with Jeffrey Epstein's sex trafficking operation. American car makers are urging Congress to ban the sale of Chinese vehicles in the U.S. In a letter to senior lawmakers, the car companies pointed to China's alleged unfair trade practices and intellectual property theft. Well, typically athletes graduate from college to the pros, but some recent pros are heading back to school. A judge in Louisiana has cleared two players to suit up for LSU in tomorrow's college football opener after being cut by NFL teams last month. Daquan Wright is one of them. NCAA leaders are adamantly opposed to the players' return.
5: What in the world is going on here?
2: Uh-huh.
5: What is happening here?
2: Mm-hmm. Crazy, right?
5: Yeah, you're playing an NFL training camp, then go back to school. Was it one of these guys who said, I can't wait to put on a college uniform again or something like that?
2: Yeah,
5: oh,
2: right.
5: My goodness.
2: For their 10th year.
5: Wow. Thank you, Dom. 6 minutes now in front of the hour. On This Morning, America's First News.

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being with us. A man named Sean, who runs the YouTube channel The Long Way Around, has been his family's self-appointed historian, holds on to all the heirlooms, photographs, antiques. Recently, he was wondering what happened to some of his childhood keepsakes after his mother died 12 years ago. Stepfather then lost their home, and most of those possessions inside disappeared with it. One August weekend, Sean and his wife hit a string of yard sales when they came upon a photograph of himself, his two brothers, still children, and his brother's dog taken 19 years ago. They also found his mom's Corel dishes, cups, mugs, toolboxes filled with his stepfather's old tools. The seller guessed that the items had come from a storage locker cleanout. But Sean didn't buy everything back. He purchased the photographs, but left other stuff behind. In a video, he said, hoarding every object isn't necessary to preserve the memories attached to his relatives. For Dom Savino and Mike Gavin, I'm Gordon Deal. 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

0: Odd noises here, there, and everywhere. Good morning. Welcome to Friday, September 4th. I'm Jim Borman. Slightly hazy drive in this morning. Nothing I couldn't tackle. Critter watch. One raccoon, one deer off in the ditch. Most of my work is done. Most of my work is prepped. Am I done? No, I'm not done. I'm not done by a long shot. I'm going to be here for the duration, hanging out with you, telling you what's going on. Big Scott's on his way in. Early morning get-together is going to roll at a little after 6. You know how the routine goes. So let's settle back in. Go grab yourself a coffee. Come on back. We'll talk about things that are going on in the world. And life will be interesting. Huh. It appears I don't have my legal ID. So, this is WNAX Yankton.
1: Will the lone holdout remain held out? I'm Dave Anthony, Fox News. That is the big question at Lindsay Clancy's murder trial in Plymouth, Massachusetts.
2: There's one juror who refuses to listen to the law that you've given him or her on reasonable doubt.
1: And Clancy's attorney, Kevin Reddington, says if that leads to a mistrial, it'll be a shame. He asked the judge to replace the juror, but Judge William Sullivan said no.
3: I don't feel it's appropriate for me to say I agree with one juror or 11.
1: The jury is considering murder or manslaughter or Clancy's insanity defense in the killing of her three children that she suffered postpartum psychosis. A lot of Americans are traveling this long weekend, paying the highest gas prices ever around Labor Day. AAA's national average for regular around $4.14 a gallon, well over a dollar higher than before the Iran conflict that Vice President Vance says he would not call a war.
4: I'm not going to make a promise about when it's going to return to $3. What I will say is that we have to remember, why are we doing this? Number one, it's so that Iran never has a nuclear weapon. And number two, what we're doing right now is protecting commercial shipping in order to ensure that we don't have a worldwide energy crisis.
1: Adding to the economic strain, especially for truckers and businesses using diesel, the price of that fuel spiked up 7 cents this morning to a new record high, $5.85 per gallon, eclipsing diesel's previous high in 2022 after the Russia-Ukraine war broke out. Now to Missouri. President Trump is calling horrible and ridiculous a state Supreme Court ruling last night blocking congressional redistricting that already had been used in the primaries. Republican Missouri Governor Mike Kehoe

0: just told Fox he wants the U.S. Supreme Court to intervene.
1: Put a stay on this decision so that we can let Missourians and let them vote on the map that they were told they would be able to vote on and not steal this away from them.
0: America's listening to Fox News.
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0: We mentioned Missouri in the Supreme Court. The Trump administration also wants the justices to get involved again in a dispute over the president's order to restrict mail-in voting.
5: The government's emergency appeal argues the goal is preventing voter fraud and that new rules are lawful under authority delegated by Congress to the Postal Service, regulating the U.S. mail, not elections. The administration wants the Supreme Court to lift a temporary block issued by a federal judge in Boston, who's considering an extension.
6: The Postal Service's responsibility is to deliver ballots, not determine who may vote.
5: Tamika Simmons is general counsel for a sorority, one of the plaintiffs arguing the Trump executive order is unconstitutional. Under the changes, states would upload lists of eligible voters to a new online portal, which would track mail-in ballots. But it's not clear when that would be fully operational. Lisa Brady, Fox News.
0: We'll get the employment report next hour. Expected to show hiring last month after job losses in July. On Wall Street, stock futures are mixed the day after big gains. As the college football season kicks off, some former pro players who've left the NFL get a chance to go back to school.
7: A Louisiana judge issued a preliminary injunction against the NCAA Thursday, paving the way for more than 40 athletes to play college sports this season. The athletes were suing the NCAA to try to get a fifth year of eligibility under newly adopted rules. The decision by East Baton Rouge Parish Judge William Jordan comes just 1 week after the SEC announced heavy potential punishment for any member schools that bring in former pros. Former New Orleans Saints defensive lineman Xavier Harris and former Cleveland Browns tight end Daquan Wright were both plaintiffs in the case and are both currently on LSU's roster.
0: Well, that's Fox's Tony Genualdo. On the field last night, the University of Massachusetts, which didn't win at all last season, started this year with an upset victory. UMass stunned heavily favored Rutgers 37-21, snapping a 16-game losing streak. I'm Dave Anthony, and this is Fox News.
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9: And good morning, 5 minutes after 6 a.m. It is Friday. Thank goodness. 70 degrees outside right now. Foggy, misty, that's what we're looking at outside. I drove through a little bit of it this morning. It's not bad, but it is very noticeable. If you're on the highways, be aware, be cautious. Sunny, hot, that's the forecast for today. 97 going to be the ultimate high heat index. They're aiming for 103 on that one. Clear overnight tonight, 73 for a low. Slight chance of showers, thunderstorms developing as we get into the early morning hours. On Saturday, we're going to see that precip probably through the first half of the day. 96 ultimately will be our high temperature. Sun's going to come out in the afternoon. Heat index going to get up to around 102. 40% chance of rain overnight Saturday night. Look for a low of 72 on Sunday. Chance of showers, thunderstorms in the morning. Maybe turning into just a possibility of sprinkles through the early afternoon. Sunshine coming out after that, 92 for a high. Labor Day Monday, partly sunny, 93 in the forecast as we move ahead from there. Still in the 90s and upper 80s for the remainder of the week that we can see from this point in time. Once again, right now, 70 at your WNAX studios. The suspect who was wanted in the murder of that Sioux City woman that we told you about earlier this week, her body was found on Monday at Riverside Park, has been arrested. They found him in Wyoming. Sergeant Lori Van Roekel with the Sioux City Police Department says 46-year-old Erosi Iotis of Sioux City was taken into custody.

0: custody Wednesday afternoon during a traffic stop that happened in Cheyenne, Wyoming.
1: Sioux City Police Department was able to identify a suspect vehicle and a suspect related. Suspect was located and taken into custody in Cheyenne, Wyoming in the late afternoon of September 2nd while traveling westbound on Interstate 80. The Sioux City Police Department has secured an arrest warrant for Irosi Iotis, charging him with murder in the first degree. He's currently being held in the Laramie County Jail in Wyoming and is being held without bond.
0: Iotis is charged in the death of 28-year-old Shaughnessy Peters. Police say she was found stabbed to death in the park early Monday morning. Investigators say that cameras played a key role in identifying the suspect and tracking this case across state lines.
1: Combination of surveillance cameras and plot cameras, which helped identify the suspect. I can't speak specifically to all the steps that were taken to identify, but I can tell you that the surveillance cameras, the license plate reader cameras, the flock cameras all played an integral role.
0: Ben Roeckel says cooperation from law enforcement agencies in neighboring states was also critical in locating Iotis. U.S. Senate candidate Brian Bangs is accusing Senator Mike Rounds of being influenced by big money interests that are tied to AI and data center companies. At a news conference on Thursday, Bangs said that the incumbent has accepted more than $80,000 more than those from those companies than from all other South Dakota donors combined. I did write that sentence very well. He's taken $80,000 more from those companies than from all other donors from South Dakota combined. That's what I'm trying to say. Bangs says that his campaign is centered on getting money out of politics, and he praised candidates who are willing to reject large out-of-state donors.
2: I have a great deal of respect for any candidate, for all candidates from any party who are willing to stand up against these out-of-state interests. It takes a lot of guts to get in the arena and to do the right thing.
0: Bangs was also asked about his own small investments in companies that are connected to data centers, including Kyndryl, IBM. He said those investments were made through a Roth IRA with help from a financial advisor and included one holding that's worth less than $50. Bangs said he would divest from that holding, arguing that overall he is not anti-data center. Rounds campaign advisor Rob Schoensberg responded by calling the announcement hypocritical and saying that Bangs failed to disclose that less than 16% of his donations came from South Dakotans. Schoensberg said state leaders have already put strict guidelines on data centers, including local control and protections for utility rates. The race between the two, Bangs Rounds, is going to be decided at the general election coming up on November 3rd. And the Labor Day weekend, the one that's facing us right in the schnoz right now, is bringing one last push for summer travel across South Dakota and the region. Sean Stewart, who is with AAA South Dakota, says holiday travel has stayed pretty active throughout the year. He expects that trend to continue through this unofficial end of summer.
3: Yeah, we've seen a pretty robust travel season throughout the summer, including Memorial Day, July 4th holiday weekend, and now into Labor Day. AAA does not project specific traveler numbers for Labor Day, but we expect it to stay on trend with the other holidays this summer, which is slightly up to about the same as last year in terms of number of people traveling.
0: As Stewart says, the holiday tends to bring shorter, more compact travel windows, with a lot of people leaving Friday, returning Monday, just taking short jaunts.
3: Labor Day is always a popular getaway weekend, sort of the last hurrah of summer. And so we expect a lot of people just taking quicker weekend trips, maybe to the lake or to camp grounds or parks around the state and region. Gas prices have certainly been high throughout the summer this year, and we're still seeing that. So right now, the average in South Dakota is $3.99 a gallon.
0: Now, if you compare that to last year's Labor Day weekend, prices were around $2.99 a gallon. Stewart says even with those higher fuel costs, it hasn't been enough to keep most travelers from taking one more trip before the fall.
3: And even back in 2022, when we saw record high gas prices across the country, there were still a lot of people hitting the roads to

0: travel. I think people just sort of build that into their budget and make a commitment to take a trip. Like I said, they may adapt their plans a little bit to counteract some of those higher gas prices, but people are still, for the most part, going to make plans to travel during the summer, and that's true of this Labor Day holiday.
1: Now, AAA says overall Labor Day travel costs are mixed. Flights are up 2%, hotels up 9%, tours up 12%, rental vehicles down 8%, and gas, well, we know where that sits as well. Whatever your plans are this weekend, be safe. Take us along here at 570 WNAX. 70 degrees outside, 12 minutes after, from the WNAX newsroom, I'm Tim Borman.
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6: So how are producers feeling about the current market?
7: So currently, the pork industry is in an environment that is dealing with many unknown factors and uncertainties that leads to an increase in the volatility of our markets. 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

0: 570 WNAX. It's a brave new world we're entering this morning here, Tim.
1: I'm scared. It's been a long morning already, man.
0: Yeah. What happened?
1: Oh, nothing. Just the fear of the unknown.
0: Well,
1: the excitement of new discovery.
0: It's like driving a new car, you know, it's a little bit different. We're talking about our new operation.

0: have here at the radio station, which we're running on right now.
1: Yeah. Here's the thing. I kicked the chicken. I did the news.
0: Yeah.
1: I could not find the legal ID.
0: Really? Hmm.
1: Yeah.
0: Wasn't it where it was supposed to be?
1: No. So I have to get that part figured out.
0: Isn't that... It's neither here nor there for the listener, but isn't it part of the log? Isn't it... Shouldn't have been there, right there, where it should have been? Right
1: I'm not
0: there?
1: Totally sure. I'll worry about that later. I mean, everything else went without a hitch, so I mean, that's a 10-second issue. That's not even an issue.
0: Heard WNAX Yankton, just in case. There, now we're legal.
1: I said it. Now it's been said twice. We're good.
0: Okay. So, I had a half-hour conversation with Steve Crawford yesterday. Boy, that guy's... Boy, he needs a couple days off from having a couple days off. He, had some issues with flights, evidently, earlier this week. He was supposed to be back. Good. He was actually here the last 2 days in his office. During the show, he was here. He's flying out to San Francisco. He left out of Omaha last night. He has a flight this morning from Denver. He said he might call in. So we shall see. We shall see. But he's okay. He's a little sleepy.
1: Yeah,
0: he's a little sleepy.
1: His internal clock is messed up.
0: Yeah. So I'm just hoping at some point, he'll feel better and be part of the show. But he's doing okay. We're doing okay. We're gonna have a fun day today.
1: Yeah.
0: Who's ready to have fun?
1: Woo!
0: Huh? Are you ready? All right, hold on here while let's finish off Africa first. Such a great song. So good, by the way.
1: Yeah, your bumper music sounds really good.
0: Thank you. That's not on the new computer. But I've got three windows here, and actually it looks pretty darn good. I've got our main log, I've got our show log, I've got the full log here. I got a lot of logs. Got a lot of logs in the fire here this morning, so. But the new and fun, exciting feature...
1: You're just one away from a cabin.
0: ...is we can do all this at one time here. Let's see, okay?
2: That's right.
0: Where's Dort at? There's Dort.
2: Dort! Dort! Dort!
0: I mean, it's no different than the last one, but it's...
2: Kenny!
0: It's just,
1: but it is.
0: It is a little bit, so...
2: Dog killer!
1: Yeah. Rick,
3: you
1: the
3: like
1: gentleman...
0: Yeah.
1: Rick, the gentleman who is here helping us do this.
0: Right.
1: And God bless him. The patience of a saint.
0: Uh-huh.
1: He's doing good work. I told him that this is a little bit, the only analogy I can come up with is I went to Panda Express and I got Kung Pao chicken.
0: Right.
1: And I went to P.F. Chang's and I got Kung Pao chicken.
0: Mm-hmm.
1: They're both Kung Pao chicken, but they're not
0: they
1: the same.
0: They taste a little different. Yeah.
1: They are not the same.
0: Yeah.
1: I mean, they've got the same name. You might initially
2: Dort.
1: Look at it and go, oh.
0: Mm-hmm.
1: But, you know,
0: yeah.
1: Once you get past the white of the rice,
0: mm-hmm.
1: those aren't the same dishes.
0: I'm just testing out all the buttons here, so.
2: Whatever, I do what I want.
0: The timing's a little bit different, but it'll be fine.
1: It isn't like a lag, but it isn't quite
0: as fast.
1: Yeah.
0: But that's okay. That's all right. Oh, you're going to love this one.
1: Oh. See, I got a hold of the sheets of a bunch of the hot buttons and edited them before right. they made the switch. I did not look at yours, and I probably should
0: have. No, that's the only one you don't like. I got to get Blarg on here yet. I don't have Blarg yet. So
1: I emailed those to you yesterday.
0: I got Blarg somewhere, but that's neither here nor there. Welcome to the program. It's like we're test driving a new car here this morning, so bear with us. We'll get into the new routine here.
1: Dang it, roll up the window and listen to me.
0: Yes. So, happy to be along. It is Friday of Labor Day weekend. The exact date is Friday. Oh, there's the

0: date on there. Friday, September 4th. There you go. It has all the fun features the last one had. It actually, and once we have, there'll be another computer in here, a production computer, that's just not in here right now. But we'll have, I think, over 4,000 songs that I had placed on the new server. And that's, you can use bumper music. We'll have local in-house bumper music where you won't have to, you know, go somewhere else to find it here soon. So that'll be kind of nice. So,
1: okay.
0: And it fires off immediately. It's really cool. I've been playing with it the last couple of days here. So today, Friday, September 4th, is Bring Your Manners to Work Day. There'll be no manners today. There'll probably be some cursing and jubilation at the same time as we work our way through our new system here.
1: Jubilant cursing.
0: Oh, it's College Colors Day, and I don't have any college colors. I went to USD, and I'm like, yeah, that's great.
1: I have a scarf.
0: Do you?
1: I brought it with me.
0: You know, and I'm sorry, it's not, you know, SDSU and USD, they're great. Where's the, oh, I don't know if I have the party horn. Oh, man, I don't have the party horn.
1: Oh, wait, hold on. I might be able to help you here.
0: You have it?
1: Let's see. I've figured out what button I got to hit.
0: Okay. There it is. I mean, and we celebrate both. We celebrate SDSU a little bit more here because we're the flagship station of them. Tim and I both went to USD. But, you know, when you think about, like, if you went to Notre Dame or if you went to Ohio State or if you even Minnesota and Nebraska in some regards. You know, it's on a smaller scale. It is a little bit, and there's nothing wrong with that. But I don't have any USD colors. I don't have any red. I don't have anything like that. And I know a lot of USD folks that I know, and they're really good people. They have some. Do you have any USD, you know, swag or shirts or anything like that, Tim?
1: I have my scarf. I used to have a shirt.
0: Yeah. I bring that up because we're supposed to wear college colors today for some sort of photo thing, you know, for social media or whatever. But the magic of this whole thing, folks, is radio. So you shouldn't really ever have to see our ugly faces. Just our beautiful voices is all you should hear. Good morning. But our faces, I don't know what the big push is to see more of us. Because I actually like to see less of myself and a few others around
1: here. If you see the faces, you can give that little tilt of the head and the wink and the nod.
0: Oh, yeah. Don't get me started on that. I've got a few things to say about that off the air. So eat an extra dessert day today. Okay, we can do that. National Chianti Day.
1: Boy, nice fava beans and a nice Chianti.
0: National Food Bank Day. So bring your fava beans down to the food bank, I guess. National Lazy Moms Day. National Leadership Day, National Macadamia Nut Day, that is. National Newspaper Carrier Day. Are there still newspaper carriers? There can't be. There's no newspaper anymore.
1: There are, but it isn't like the old days where I had my bright orange Daily Republic newspaper bag and you'd load them up at the Globe office and ride bike around town and put them in people's screen doors. Now it's some guy in an ancient Ford Ranger with a bunch of papers in the back end, dumping them on the front step of the occasional gas station that sells the paper.
0: Well, the thing is, like, the Argus is published now. They shut the presses down in Sioux Falls, like, I don't know, 10 years ago, maybe even, maybe a few less than that. But it's all published out of Des Moines. The paper is put together in Des Moines and has to come here. It's almost like the postal service. It's like if I want to mail a letter to Meckling, first it's got to go to Omaha before it goes to Meckling. You know, it don't make no sense.
1: No.
0: But I find it ironic as newspapers have gotten smaller, they've also gotten more expensive. Because the daily, what was it, Argus Leader, Sioux Falls, used to be 50 cents to a dollar. And now it's like $2, and there's nothing there. There's nothing in that paper. There really isn't. And every year on, what is it, Black Friday, so on Thanksgiving, I'd always go and buy the paper because it'd have all the sales ads.
1: Right.
0: And you could plan your Black Friday accordingly. And I don't know if they even do that much anymore. I don't know if they even have sales on Black Friday anymore. You know, COVID ruined everything. Anyway, where was I? Oh, yeah, National Newspaper Carrier Day.
1: Wow.
0: If you know if there are newspaper carriers.

0: carriers, or if you are one or know one, please message us this morning here. 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National Spice Blend Day, which I watch all these, I watch online menu, you know, recipes all the time, all these cooks putting stuff together.
1: Right.
0: And they just, you know, everything is so quick. Everything is like click, click, click, click, click, click, you know, and they have a dish done in about 14 seconds. And it's always like this spice blend that they have. And I don't know what spices they have, and you have to look at the recipe to find out.
1: But. And even then, it's a, oh, well, it's my spice blend. If you go down, you can find the link and order it.
0: Mm-hmm.
1: No, yeah. No, tell me what you're putting in there.
0: Yeah.
1: Before I decide whether or not I even want to venture into the world of your menu.
0: Yeah, it looks, you know, like garlic powder is about 95% of the spice thing that they put in there. And what is it? Paprika. Paprika is a big one, too. So I'm trying to think of all the spices we have at home. And we have quite a bit of them, but...
1: Yeah, you got it. Johnny's seasoning salt or Lowry's. Take your pick.
0: Yeah.
1: You got to have garlic powder.
0: There's one from, I think it's Meat Church that we bought. It's called Blanco, which is a combination of salt, pepper, and some other seasonings. And that's really good. It's really good on burgers.
1: The Frank's over in Tyndall, the gas station with quite possibly one of the... And yes, I'm giving, this is a free shout out
0: right.
1: to Frank's.
0: Oh, you can still rent VHS tapes there. You can get the Ghostbusters for this weekend. Rent a VCR while you're there.
1: No, you can't.
0: I'm pretty sure you can.
1: You cannot.
0: I'm pretty sure you
1: can. Cannot. I've been in there within the past few days.
0: Do they have the adult films in the back? Or
1: no.
0: No?
1: They have one of the best beer selections you're ever going to find in a small town gas station.
0: All right.
1: And they also have a line of seasonings, which I cannot say the name of. But they're good, blank, and chicken, blank, and spicy, blank, and, you know, pig, blank.
0: Okay. All right.
1: And it's just a whole line of it seasonings.
0: Mm. I guarantee you, folks, if you go there and ask for the Ghostbusters this weekend on VHS, they'll be able to pull it out for
1: someone. They will not, and everyone at Frank's, I apologize for what he's doing to you right now.
0: That's it. That's it for the made-up days for today. So there you go. Maybe an early morning question. I don't know. We'll see if Crawford calls in. One I've been sitting on all week pretty much, but that's all right. But I am very excited as I'm looking ahead to the Minnesota Vikings schedule. The pundits, they've all weighed in yesterday in the last couple of days. Where are the Vikings going to end up in the... NFC North, most of them have them at third or fourth. It's like, okay, all right, we'll see. We'll see. You know, Bears number one, Packers number two, Lions number three. Those kind of vary themselves. But I expect big things this year from the Minnesota Vikings. And I think everybody else does too. We're going to 10 Minnesota Viking games. Two have sold out already. The home opener against Green Bay sold out. The Dolphin game. Sold out, but we'll still have buses for the Bears, the Lions, the Bills, the Colts, the Commanders, the Falcons, and the Panthers. Oh, my. So check out WEDAXtrips.com and decide which one you want to go see. And do it soon because they're all starting to fill up. And you can also go with us to see the Chiefs host the Denver Broncos opening the night of Monday Night Football. That will be amazing. So check out all the details and, you know, see which one you want to go to and get signed up. 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
1: Dort.
0: I'm just getting used to the new buttons.
1: I'm just here to help.
0: That's fine. Thank you. What else we got here this morning? Do we, I don't know. I don't have the news bed on here, do I? That's all right. I have to start another bed up of some
1: hold
0: sort.
1: Hold on. Do I have a news bed here? I have a small selection of things.
0: There's that, I guess. All right, in the news this morning, the Trump administration has filed an urgent appeal with the Supreme Court seeking permission to implement their new postal service rules for mail ballots, which, you know what? just go.

0: the election place and vote. Just do that.
1: Yeah.
0: Just do that. If you're worried about all this mail-in stuff, just go. Just, that's, what is this?
1: I'm running through my buttons.
0: Oh, I see.
1: While you talk. I mean, this sounded foreboding and you were threatening people.
0: Yeah. The ironic thing about this whole deal with Trump and the mail-in voting, well, number one, he votes by mail, which isn't it ironic, don't you think, as Alanis Morissette once said. But he's going to alienate his voters, too. It's not like hippie liberals are like, oh, I'm only going to vote by mail. There's a lot of, folks on the Republican side that also probably vote. The whole state of Nebraska essentially votes by mail, don't they?
1: I think when it comes to the whole voting by mail thing, you're going to find people who are like, what's the big deal? Let's vote by mail. And you're going to find people like me who are like, get off your lazy butt and go to the polls and vote.
0: Mm-hmm.
1: And I think it's a rather bipartisan thing because I think you're going to find as many people who are liberal as there are conservative who are like, get off your butts and go to the polls.
0: Mm-hmm.
1: And on the other side, you're going to find pretty close to an equal number of both sides going, why can't we just mail it in? It makes the world more streamlined. They're trying to make this more partisan than I think real normal people are about it.
0: Mm-hmm. Well, I don't think you should be doing it this close. You didn't get what you wanted to have done 6 months ago. You shouldn't be able to do it like, 8 weeks before the election. But we'll see what the Supreme Court has to say about it. Excavation work for the Trump-umphal arch is what I'm calling it. The 250-foot arch will begin over the next 2 weeks. That's according to Interior Secretary Doug Burgum.
1: Burgum.
0: No, he's Burnham. I'm going to call him Burnham from now on. Burnham. An ICE agent who was accused of shooting a Venezuelan man in Minneapolis in January and then lying about the incident, charged by the Justice Department on Thursday for allegedly making false statements to investigators. Sanford Health is going to match up to $1 million in donations for the Sioux Empire United Way during its 2027 campaign. The match is meant to inspire new and increased giving, honoring T. Denny Sanford's legacy of philanthropy. All donations in this cycle will be matched dollar for dollar. And the NBA, if you saw this the other day, and this is, I don't know if this is part of where, Daktronics evidently gave some money to the Clippers or the Kawhi Leonard thing. Is that, I'm not sure if Daktronics was involved, and if they're not, sorry, I brought their name into this, but they got a real, real stiff fine. I don't know if you heard about that, but they are going to have to pay like $30 million from what I have heard. $30 million fine. They'll lose their first five first-round draft picks from 29 to 33. And owner Steve Ballmer, who's got a lot of money, $30 million is nothing to him.
1: Right.
0: He's also suspended for a year. Kawhi Leonard was fined $700,000, and that's not a lot of money for him either, for that matter. So we'll see what happens with that. They're going to try and appeal it, but if this happened to a college team, they would call it the death penalty. But for a professional team, we'll see what happens. But I'm pretty sure that was the Daktronics thing that this was, but they're not being mentioned much in the story. So I want to make sure I get that right because we love Daktronics and all the wonderful scoreboard stuff that they do.
1: Right.
0: Right. All right. 6:41. We're still test driving the car, so a few things are still not in place. I'm not sure how to turn the windshield wipers on, and the defroster is stuck at 85 right now. But I'll figure it out eventually, and we'll have some fun radio as we continue on through this Friday morning here.
1: I can't get the high beams off.
0: Yeah, so. But we'll get it all figured out. It's Friday. You've got 570 WNAX. It's 640. We didn't even mention the weather. Holy moly, I suppose we should.
1: Going to be hot today.
0: Okay.
1: That's all you need to know. It's going to be hot today. Stick around. When we do news in a few minutes, I'll talk more about it.
0: All right. Stick around. It's news coming up next year on 570 WNAX.

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4: News. I'm Therese Crowley. One holdout juror in the Lindsey Clancy murder trial. Judge William Sullivan holds an inquiry this morning about the jury's note that the person is refusing to listen to the law. But the judge rejected defense lawyer Kevin Reddington's motion to remove the juror.
5: I object to the court's ruling. I request that we have further inquiry. I request that my motion is to remove this juror that refuses to listen to your instruction on reasonable doubt.
4: Judge Sullivan said it would be improper to side with the 11 or the 1 going into day 7 deliberating whether Clancy had control when she killed her 3 children. Miraculous survival in Nepal. 2 workers rescued from a hydropower tunnel 9 days after the glacier let loose epic flooding that killed 1,300. Labor Day weekend gas prices up about a nickel from last month. AAA at $4.14 a gallon. National average for regular. 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
6: WNAX News. Good morning. 6:44. I was supposed to be here earlier to talk. Sorry, Scott. 68. That's what we've got outside right now. There is some fog. There is some mist. If you're driving, you might notice it. It isn't the kind of stuff that makes you slow down, but it's the kind of stuff that should make you be cautious and maybe slow down. I don't want to sound like your mom, but, you know, maybe. Just be careful. All right? Thank you. Today, sunny, hot, 97. Heat index could get up around 103. Clear overnight tonight, 73 the low. Saturday, we've got chance of showers in the morning. That should be clearing out. Probably the big chance around noon, with chance of sprinkles off and on into the early afternoon, but the sun is going to come out. It's going to get toasty. It's going to get humid. We're looking for a high of 96. Heat index around 102, 40% chance of rain overnight. Sunday, chance of showers, thunderstorms through the first half of the day. Partly sunny after that, 92 for a high. Labor Day Monday, part-time sunshine, 93 in the forecast. We'll keep an eye on it. We'll let you know if it changes. Iowa Attorney General Brenna Byrd has announced the first round of opioid settlement grants, awarding more than $1.6 million to 5 different organizations across the state to support prevention, treatment, and recovery efforts. The funding comes from Iowa's Opioid Settlement Fund, and it follows criticism earlier this year that the state was moving too slowly to distribute those funds. Byrd said the grants are going to help build on recent progress in combating opioid abuse. According to Iowa Health and Human Services, 125 Iowans died from opioid-related ODs last year. That's a decline of 50%. From the year 2023. Grant recipients include the Cerro Gordo Public Health, which plans to use the funding to launch a peer support initiative in local jails and treatment facilities, the Warming Shelter in Sioux City, St. Vincent de Paul in Des Moines, Boys and Girls Club of Central Iowa, and the Johnson County Sheriff's Office. And South Dakota animal health officials say bird flu has been confirmed in poultry flocks in 4 counties across the state. No cases have been reported in southeastern South Dakota, right near our area, at least right in this lower corner. Officials say more than 150,000 birds have been affected by the virus since the beginning of August. State veterinarian Dr. Mendel Miller says 3 of the infected flocks were commercial turkey, meat, or breeder operations. The 4th was a backyard flock. The largest outbreak, Beetle County, nearly 75,000 birds were impacted. Another 44,000

0: infected in Hamlin County, nearly 30,000 more in Edmonds County. State and federal animal health officials are working with producers to contain the highly contagious virus and prevent it from spreading to additional flocks. There you go. That's the news. I'm not even sure what button to push, Scott. Thank you. From the WNEX Newsroom, I'm Tim Vorman.
1: The Five-State Trader.
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0: holiday weekend here. 570 WNAX 650. If I looked as dazed and confused as I feel right now, I can't imagine what the drive time show is going to be like. My Lord. He was confused on a system he's been running for the last 7 years.
1: Hey, you know, he always likes to say that, it's running the space shuttle. And I always point out to him, it's like, quit saying that.
0: Yeah.
1: And he's like, well, but, and he says, and I'm like, you know, they retired the space shuttle decades ago. So what you're saying is you can't drive a car from the 70s.
0: Right.
1: That's the equivalent of what you're saying. It's like running the space shuttle. Well, they retired that. That's old, outdated technology that no one uses anymore. That's like saying you don't know how to drive a stick shift. Yeah. We know you do. Just put your head down. Run the equipment. Act like you've been here before.
0: I think maybe you should have Chloe run things this afternoon.
1: I did call and check on her last night because she got one of the first exposures to the new system.

0: is what kind of it is. Because there's some stuff that I'm missing right now that I need to get to, you know, get back to where I was before. Well,
1: what's throwing me is there the things that I think I should be able to find easily, mm-hmm. all of a sudden I can't seem to find.
0: Yeah.
1: Well, it's just... And I was telling Rick, the biggest problem is that this system makes use of stuff like, well, when it turns mauve, it's this, and when it turns red, it's this, mm-hmm. and magenta means that. And I'm just looking at everyone like they're speaking Mandarin, because mm-hmm. it's like, there's a difference in what? I'm sorry, I don't see... Well, then you could go to an alternate screen and look up whether or not something played. No, I really mm-hmm. don't have time to go to an alternate. It either played or it didn't, and I'm just going to cross my fingers and hope it did.
0: Well, the crazy thing is you can do this, and it all goes away.
1: Don't do that. Oh, my gosh.
0: Oh, isn't that something?
1: Oh, that's awful. That is... Oh.
0: I'll bring up Solitaire on here and just play that in the background. That'll be fun.
1: You know what? This afternoon, we could just hide in this room in the dark and keep clicking that button
0: and make it all go away.
1: Yeah
0: So anyway, we're talking, but we've got a new operating system for all of our commercials and bumper music and everything pretty much other than we're talking on the air. We have a new system for that, and it's awesome. I used to use it. It's just been a while since I have, so it's getting used to things. But the way I have this set up right now, this is quite good. I like it. You know, got the buttons, I got the door, I got the I got everything except a few things, and I'll find those here at some point. Speaking of Larry, how about some Larry news this morning?
2: Well, hello Larry.
0: Larry was at the fair yesterday, South Dakota State Fair. I saw him wearing, he's got a, how many hats do you think he has? One or several? You have a hat for different occasions?
1: Odds are he has a minimum of 2 straw hats.
0: Yeah.
1: Because during the summer, you got your work straw hat and your Sunday go beating straw.
0: Right.
1: And then when the weather, you know, once you hit Labor Day, you can put the felt back on.
0: Mm.
1: And I'm guessing he has a felt worker, and he has a felt for just, you know, running around town doing stuff. And then he probably has a church and funeral black felt. And then he's probably got his campaign in felt.
0: So what do you think, 9, 15?
1: I'm going to put him at a solid rounded 10.
0: Yeah. I mean, there's not a lot of people who wear hats anymore.
1: No, and if you like him, you should have a good selection.
0: Yeah.
1: I mean, sometimes you want the wide brim, sometimes you want a little bit more narrow. You never know.
0: I mean, you look like, there's nothing wrong with it, but you kind of look like the hayseed if you're wearing the hat all the time. I mean, sometimes you gotta, what about a ball cap? Wear a ball cap.
1: No.
0: Christy wore a ball cap the time.
1: I tell you Christy, what, I think if you're gonna say someone looks like a hayseed from a hat, a ball cap is gonna produce hayseed way quicker than a cowboy hat.
0: Yeah, she had a selection of ball caps. That's
1: and
0: sure.
1: And there's a difference. I mean, you got ball caps, then you have the, when you get into them, look like it's been run over by a pickup half mesh trucker cap that looks like the dog peed on.
0: Mm-hmm.
1: That screams hayseed.
0: Yeah, hers were always quite nice, though.
1: Yeah.
0: But back to Larry. Where's the Larry button? Hey, Larry.
2: Well, hello, Larry.
0: Oh, boy, that just kills it, doesn't it?
1: Wow.
0: It's not a fade out either. All right.
1: No, it's gone. Hello, Larry.
0: Learning as we go here. Let's do it.
2: Well, hello, Larry.
0: Oh, that's the, okay, I get, okay, I understand now. Governor Larry Roden of South Dakota says low cattle inventories are driving up beef prices. He was at the state fair Wednesday, it says here. He also tried to tiptoe against the whole, you know, Trump ad and the foreign beef thing. Oh, it's a good thing, but, you know, it's a bad thing, but it's a good thing. Who's going to hear this? He's like, you know, you got to walk that fine line right now. You don't want to cheese too many people off, but... Larry walking the line. I don't think he has to worry about much. I mean, I like Dan Ollers, and, you know, I kind of lean toward that way, but he...
1: What?
0: He doesn't have a chance.
1: What? Oh, do we have like a breaking news?
0: We do. Hold on one sec here.
3: Ladies and gentlemen, this just in, Big Scott Allen leans to the left.
0: Yeah. Also breaking news, I think Tim's... not so much leans. He's sitting over there on the right. So I'm just saying, and that's fine.
1: My chairs only have right side.
0: Evidently,
1: legs.
0: Yeah. So
1: if you don't believe me, just wait.

0: 6 months and I'll prove it to you.
1: Yeah, there's the right and then there's the wrong.
0: There's the right and then there's the, whoa!
1: There's the wrong is what it is.
0: That's a different county.
1: Yeah, that's for sure. So anyway, I think I got to kill another 30, 40 seconds
0: here. We can do that.
1: We're swimming in a new pool. We've been swimming in this one pool for the last 9 years, and now they changed the water on us. So, you know, it's going to take a little while to...
0: We're just sitting here enjoying the smell of new chlorine.
1: Yep, that's what it is. We'll take a quick break here and more. Fox News coming up, and Tim will have WNAX News coming up here, too. 570 WNAX.
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2: 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It's 7 o'clock.
1: And we've got Fox News coming up here in just a couple of moments. Weather forecast hot for the weekend, but it is the weekend, and it's also the Labor Day weekend. It's 7 o'clock. 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
8: It's not what truckers or farmers want to hear. I'm Dave Anthony, Fox News. The price of diesel has been pumped up to a record high, surging up 7 cents this morning to $5.85 per gallon, surpassing the previous high from 2022 when war broke out in Ukraine. This spike up is related to Iran.
9: I wouldn't call it a war. Right now, there is no active shooting. I recognize there have been places where this has flared up.
8: That's Vice President Vance, who also says
9: the reason gas prices are so high right now is because the Iranians are shooting at commercial shipping.
8: He says prices would be even higher if the U.S. wasn't taking action to keep shipping flowing in the Strait of Hormuz. The price of regular gas, $4.14 per gallon again, according to AAA. It's never been this high for travelers on a Labor Day weekend. Lindsey Clancy's jury remains deadlocked before a seventh day of deliberations at her murder trial. Her lawyer, Kevin Reddington's upset that one holdout juror is refusing to follow the law on reasonable doubt as he makes an insanity defense.
10: The judge called up each juror one by one, asking them if they could follow his instructions. They all said yes. The judge then clarified reasonable doubt and sent the jury back to deliberate more. Reddington said the holdout juror is threatening to cause a mistrial and he wants he or she replaced.
8: Fox's Nate Foy outside the court in Plymouth, Massachusetts. Missouri's Republican leaders want the U.S. Supreme Court to intervene after the state Supreme Court blocked the congressional redistricting maps already used in the primaries until a ballot referendum is held on the new maps. President Trump called that on Truth Social horrible and ridiculous. GOP Governor Mike Keogh agrees, telling Fox,
11: I think it's absolutely a travesty to Missourians.
8: Fox's Lucas Tomlinson also reports from the White House.
12: And the Justice Department also asking the Supreme Court to intervene in the ongoing legal battle over the U.S. Postal Service's rules for mail-in ballots. In a filing Thursday, Trump administration writing, quote, the rule thus plainly does not seize control of state's administration of elections.
8: Those who challenge the president's executive order on mail-in voting say it's unconstitutional. America's listening to Fox News.
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2: The Army is getting a new leader days after the secretary resigned after reportedly clashing with War Secretary Pete Hegseth.
3: President Trump taking to Truth Social to say, "I am pleased to announce that Adam Tell, the current Assistant Secretary of the Army for Civil Works, will become Acting Secretary of the Army effective immediately." The president adding, "He is a great patriot who is respected by all." Tell previously served as the White House's Senate lead in the Office of Legislative Affairs during the first Trump administration. The announcement comes after former Army Secretary Dan Driscoll stepped down earlier this week. Driscoll, an Iraq War veteran who served in the position since February of last year, is a friend of Vice President J.D. Vance. Kristen Goodwin, Fox News.
2: While U.S. forces remain in the Middle East during the Iran conflict, Fox News is learning more about what the military is doing at the Mexico border.
4: For the first time, the Pentagon's revealing how often counter-unmanned aerial technologies getting used at the border. Drone tech, including sophisticated lasers, were used to stop about 100 suspected cartel drones from infiltrating the U.S. this past August. The Pentagon says each engagement was done in coordination with the Mexican military and border authorities. A senior War Department official said this reflects a broader U.S. effort to build rapidly fielded counter-unmanned aerial defenses. In Washington, Jill Nato, Fox News.
2: Later this hour, we'll get the employment update for August, expected to show a rebound in hiring a month after an unexpected loss of jobs.
5: July's jobs report raised fresh questions about the strength of the labor market, making this morning's report an important test of whether it was a one-month stumble or the start of a more persistent slowdown in hiring. The report also takes on added significance after Fed Chair Kevin Warsh's Jackson Hole remarks kept the door open to a September rate hike.
2: Fox's Hillary Barsky on Wall Street. Stock futures are mixed ahead of the report the day after big gains. I'm Dave Anthony, and this is Fox News.
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7: Oh my goodness, that went seamless. 5 minutes after seven. Good morning. It's Friday, September 4th. Outside right now, the fog, the mist, the stuff we've seen, that is going away, which is a good thing. Temperature sitting at 68 this morning. We're on our way to a very sunny and very toasty day. 97 going to be our high temperature this afternoon. Heat index, we're talking 103. So keep that in mind if you have to be working outside at all. Clear skies overnight tonight, 73 for a low. We have a possibility of rain, showers, maybe a thunderstorm on Saturday. That's going to be in the area through the morning, off and on, right into the early afternoon hours. We will see the sun coming out as the day progresses, and it will be hot and humid. 96 for an expected high, heat index at 102. 40% chance of rain overnight Saturday night, 72 for a low. Chance of showers, thunderstorms, off and on Sunday, right into the early afternoon hours, 1, 2 o'clock. We'll see some sunshine as well if it isn't raining. 92, the expected high. Labor Day Monday, partly sunny, 93. Tuesday, we have a 1 in 3 chance of showers. Part-time sunshine, 91, the expected high on Tuesday. Once again, right now, a little bit of haze still, but that's burning off. Record high on this date, that was set in 2023 when we hit 97. We're gonna give that a challenge today. The record low 30, that was back in 1974. Yesterday, our high temperature, 93. 75 was the recorded low here at the WNAX studios. Current temperatures around the region on your Friday morning. 63 in Fargo, 60 in Jamestown. Twin Cities check in at 72. 66 in Fergus Falls. Des Moines has 74. Cherokee and Sioux City are both at 72 this morning. It's 76 in Lincoln, Ainsworth has 65, and then across South Dakota, starting on the west side, we have 63 in Rapid City, 64 in Pierre. Aberdeen checks in at

0: 62. Brookings, 65. And the southeastern South Dakota Triangle, Sioux Falls, 69. The old hometown of Corsica, 66. 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They'll tell you how to buy it. They'll tell you how to sell it. They'll talk to you about it at Total Auctions and Real Estate in Sioux Falls. South Dakota animal health officials have confirmed the state's first anthrax case of 2026. It's in a beef herd that's right now located in Meade County. That's prompting ranchers across the western part of South Dakota to closely monitor their livestock. The state veterinarian, Dr. Mendel Miller, says that the affected cow-calf herd was likely exposed while grazing in Butte County, where the cattle first became sick and there were unexplained deaths reported. The animals were later moved to Meade County. Symptoms continued and laboratory tests confirmed the presence of anthrax. The South Dakota Animal Industry Board has quarantined that herd, notified neighboring producers, and vaccinated the remaining adult cattle. Dr. Miller says quick veterinary response is critical, adding that anthrax vaccine has proven effective in protecting herds from that disease. Anthrax is caused by bacteria that can survive in soil for decades. The spores can resurface after periods of drought, flooding, or other extreme weather conditions, sometimes causing sudden death and infestation in grazing livestock. South Dakota Stock Growers Association Executive Director Doris Lowing says vaccination is a routine and inexpensive part of many ranching operations, and it does remain the best defense against this disease.
1: Most people, you know, do vaccinate. My husband and I, we do. It's a very inexpensive shot. We give every spring when we start out and vaccinate the rest of our livestock. Those that choose not to vaccinate, they are at risk.
0: Now, she says she doesn't expect the disease to spread to herds outside of Meade County, although there are still some details that are unknown about this current outbreak. Officials say the risk to the general public and the food supply remains low, but ranchers who do experience sudden unexplained livestock deaths are urged to contact a veterinarian immediately. This is the first confirmed anthrax case in South Dakota since 2024. And South Dakota State University is adding a new pathway for students who are preparing to work in one of the fastest changing parts of the engineering field. Starting this year, SDSU is offering new degree programs in AI engineering after approval of those programs earlier this year by the South Dakota Board of Regents. Dennis Hedge is the provost and vice president for academic affairs. He says the programs were built to meet student and workforce demand at multiple levels.
2: We have a bachelor's program, a master's program, and a PhD program. And I think just if you think about that, we are addressing artificial intelligence in the engineering world from a workforce standpoint, from a creation of new knowledge standpoint, from a leadership standpoint, when you span all three of those different degree program levels.
0: Now, Hedge says graduates are going to be positioned to make a real-world impact in industries that are already being changed by artificial intelligence. Victor Taylor is the vice provost for graduate education and extended studies. He says that the goal is not just teaching students how to use AI, but also when it's appropriate to bring it into engineering work.
3: You don't bolt a jet engine to a buggy. And I think that the AI engineering programs, there will be some product development. I mean, there'll be software will come out of it, refined. But it's really what I'm excited about is the application of AI technology across everything. I mean, engineers solve problems everywhere. And so our students in the undergrad program and in the graduate program is going to be well prepared to go into any environment and find good solutions using state-of-the-art technology, and right now it's AI.
0: Now, Regents say that the new degrees are intended to prepare future engineers to responsibly take part in industries that are increasingly being shaped by AI. And the South Dakota State Fair used its second day to honor veterans and military personnel. Veterans received free gate admission yesterday. They were recognized during the annual Salute to Veterans ceremony, which included the posting of the colors and remarks from Governor Larry Roden, as well as veteran Susan Irons. Irons is a South Dakota native. She says that the state has made major progress in how it supports veterans through state, county, and tribal service officers. Connie.

0: Stone was announced as the recipient of the Chet Sorensen Veteran of the Year Award. Stone is the only female veteran in South Dakota to receive a Purple Heart, and she used the honor to thank the people who support those who serve.
1: I challenge everybody to really think about who is it that's in your corner, and what have you done lately to give them a thank you? They are the ones that make us great, not the acts of service that we give. Because without them, I don't have the time to do any of it.
0: Representatives from the South Dakota Department of Veterans Affairs will be at booth 5A in the Expo Building throughout the fair to help veterans and families with state and federal benefits and services. If you are going to be taking it in, that's where you stop. We've got 68 degrees right now on your Friday morning. It is hazy right now outside the WNAX studios. From the WNAX newsroom, I'm Tim Borman.
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10: I'm Dom Savino with Your Money Now. One of the big events on the calendar next week is the first speech for Apple's newly appointed chief executive, John Ternus. He succeeds Tim Cook, who retired. The event will be headlined by the unveiling of Apple's first foldable iPhone, expected to be called the iPhone Ultra. And in new research, analysts from Citi expect that foldable cell phone to sport a starting price tag of at least $2,000. The Treasury Department and the IRS have proposed new regulations that would end tax-exempt status for thousands of private schools using race to determine admissions or student aid. The move would cut the tax break people get for donating to private universities. It could also impact scholarships for students of those schools. On Wall Street, futures are mixed, with stocks on track to post another winning week. But that hangs on the numbers in the Labor Department's monthly jobs report, due in about a half hour. Economists expect the report to show a
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12: Hi, this is Regan Hohenberg. 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

0: talking about the trade and the importance of it. I'm Keith Weinberg with your Farm News Update. While attending the Farm Progress Show this week in Boone, Iowa, USDA Secretary Brooke Rollins addressed that importance as well, trade and what we should be doing with it, especially when it comes to trade between the U.S. and Canada.
1: To get ahead of the president, he is, from my perspective, the ultimate negotiator. I've seen a lot of people doubt his decisions, and then I've seen them always work out in the trade realm, especially. And I'm really proud that he's willing to stand up and make the hard decisions. There's no doubt that it causes concern amongst our farmers and ranchers, as it is a lot of unknown out there.
0: As you can imagine, there's just a lot of questions coming from our producers, whether that seems like the Trump administration has the backs of the producers. The secretary continued to talk about the importance of trade and some of the things that have already transpired since the Trump administration has taken office.
1: But as the group of men and women and communities that have been his most avid supporters from the moment he came down the escalator in 2015, he has our ag producers at the very top of the list. And we've seen this with all of the trade deals. Every one of those 20 new trade deals, whether it's soybeans or cotton or beef or dairy, ag is always at the top. And that's because he has made it so. And I believe strongly that once they finish this next round of negotiations, that America will certainly be the better for it, and that our farmers and ranchers will benefit the most.
0: And working together and having the backs of one another is what it takes. Scott Metzger is the president of the American Soybean Association, farmer-producer from Williamsport, Ohio.
2: I think it's important with all the ag commodity groups that we, you know, everybody can have their differences a little bit, but as long as we see the big picture at the end,
0: yes,
2: you know, we're all here to be supportive, whatever commodity group you're part of.
0: With your Farm News Updates, I'm Keith Weinberg.
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0: 570 WNAX. 7:23 here Friday. It is foggy out there. Did you see that?
1: Yeah, it got foggy quick.
0: It's real foggy.
1: It wasn't.
0: Now it is.
1: Before I started my newscast, it was not. No, before I started the weather, it was like, it's hazy.
0: Mm-hmm.
1: And then I got into the news and I looked out and was like, I can't see the tree.
0: Yeah. It's mighty foggy out there. By the way, did you see the massive library that is now part of our whole system here? You can call up any song. Let's see. Which I'm very happy with. Let's see. Diesel. You got to do it. You have to look at it in several different ways. See, look at that, huh? It's right there. Da da da da. You know?
1: Wow.
0: Isn't that something?
1: Okay, I'm impressed.
0: You should be. So, anyway, we're playing with our new toys here. It's like Christmas almost. We've unwrapped our toys, and now we're actually playing with them.
1: This afternoon, it will be Boxing Day.
0: Is there something? Can we go on Polymarket or Kalshi and
1: our own odds?
0: Create odds on the afternoon show being a total disaster. I mean, it's going to be fun. It's
1: going to
0: be fun.
1: I don't think it will be a total disaster.
0: So you're being very optimistic.
1: But I think there will be some. What?
0: Yeah. It's going to be something. That's for sure. But make sure you tune in all day today as we use our it's called Media Touch, and it's a great system. In fact, I was just doing some stuff over there on the Hillbilly station, and it's so slick, so much. It was easy before, it's easier now, which, you know, it's pretty easy before, but now it's even easier, which is good. So, and the big thing is, after a few bumps, everything's on the air. The stations that I had to deal with, they're working flawlessly, by the way, except for the overnight thing. But that's neither here nor there. I'm trying to give myself some credit here this morning for whatever I need credit for. Sorry, it's just Friday. It's a holiday weekend. Is anybody going to be here this weekend?
1: The way things are going, probably someone should.
0: What have you got to lose? Oh, there you go. But lots of stuff going on this weekend. The Twins playing again. Did they play last night, or was that a night off for them, I think?
1: Last night was a night off.
0: Okay. So I think they're on the road, but they're playing a lot of important games. In fact, they are going to Chicago. In fact, one of our WNAX trips, that's the one they're going to go see a game there. And they're doing volleyball, I think, in Chicago and doing the whole nine yards there. So that should be pretty cool. So it's Twins White Sox all this weekend. 6:40 first pitch, pregame at 6 here on 570 WNAX. Then they play the White Sox tomorrow and Sunday. Then they go to Detroit to take on the Tigers for a three-game series. And then they come home for three games with the Guardians. And after that, the Yankees come to town for three games. So we got that going for us, which is nice. Is that we'll be seeing them playing the Guardians on our WNAX trip to Vikings football. The Saturday game we'll be going to, Twins Guardians. That's an important game. So if you got signed up for that, we'll take you out to two ballparks.

0: $1,000 in one weekend. All right, 727. My mind is goo this morning. It's all goo, but it's slowly coming into focus. It's as foggy as it is outside right now. It really fogged up here, didn't it?
1: I mean,
0: it's big time fog. You want to wonder what your weather is going to be like for the big holiday weekend? Well, let me tell you what your weather is going to be like for the big holiday weekend. Widespread dense fog before 8 o'clock, they're saying. From our DIR department. DIR, you look outside, it's a little foggy. Otherwise, sunny, hot, 97 today. The what do you think the humidity is up to right now? I wonder if I've got that here.
1: I don't know. It should be up
0: 100%. Usually when you have fog, yeah, you have 100% humidity. So that's a little humid. 73 for tonight for Too Drunk to Fish live with the full band at Bin 201 downtown Sioux Falls. So come out and see us if you have a chance. Slight chance of thunderstorms early tomorrow. Showers and thunderstorms after 3, only a 20% chance. 96 heat index up to 102 tomorrow. 40% chance of thunderstorms tomorrow night, 72. 30% chance on Sunday, partly sunny, 92. Better chance on Sunday night right now, 40%, low 71. Then for Labor Day, partly sunny, 93. Monday night, 60% chance of storms. Tuesday back to work with maybe a shower, still 91. 88 on Wednesday. 85 on Thursday. Very warm weather. I don't know if I remember a Labor Day weekend where it was this warm. It's pretty warm. It's quite warm. So right now in Yankton, fog, you can maybe see about 8 feet and about 70 out there right now here at 570 WNAX. The best part of the song, come on. Sorry. It's going to be like this for a little while this morning. Although I'm spitting all over the screen and nothing's happening. That's awesome. That's a win right there. So I don't have to worry about that.
1: If you hate touch screens, drop us an email.
0: Oh, I wonder, do I have the button? I don't know if I have the button I like to use for certain situations like this, but I don't think it's there. But
1: I don't see it.
0: Yeah, there'll be more buttons coming down the line, so.
1: You can have 28 buttons on one screen.
0: I know, I do. Before we had like 72, you know, and that was way too many.
1: Yeah, because 28 of them didn't work.
0: Yeah, there was also that. All right, let's see what I got on my paper here for other things. Oh, I've got one of them there. Good news is, oh, I don't have the good news. Oh, yeah, I do have the good news button. Look at that. Let's give that a shot right now.
2: Good news, everyone!
1: Ooh!
0: 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Zomer Auctions, Rock Valley, Iowa. Sitting on this one for a little while this week, but ready to spring it now. Nebraska's beloved Capital Cat. Capital Cat Cameron. Have you heard of Capital Cat Cameron?
1: I have not, but I'm waiting for you to tell me more.
0: Might be soon honored with a permanent statue. The feline mascot spent a decade greeting lawmakers and staff at the state capitol before retiring in May. Oh, they've got their own cat down there at the capitol in Nebraska, I guess. Retired when his owner moved to assisted living, plans call for a life-size bronze statue about 18 to 20 inches tall, set atop an Indiana limestone pedestal designed to match the Capitol's architecture. Off to the south side of Goodhue Boulevard. So they'll have a cat statue. Get that cat out of here. So there's your good news, everyone. That was something right there, wasn't it?
1: That was pretty cool.
2: Yeah. Good news, everyone.
0: There you go. So breaking cat news for you this morning here on 570 WNAX. I don't know if I have a did you know or not. I think I do, but maybe I don't. Let's see. Sorry, there's so many things jumbled up in my head right now that, I don't have a did you know. Oh, I got a did you know for you, except I don't have did you know bed. But let's see. Did you know? All right, you ready, Tim?
1: I'm ready.
0: Did you know that... Qdoba Mexican Eats is going to have a new location in Sioux Falls on the south side. The 2,000-square-foot restaurant at 72...

0: 4 South Lindcrest Place will employ 30 people, seat 24, open daily from 10:30 a.m. on. Full announced hours here in the next couple of weeks. It's not open yet, but it's near me, so I'm happy. It's on the Harrisburg side of Sioux Falls. So we've got that. That's your Did You Know this morning.
1: Oh.
0: There you go. That's your new Did You Know intro right there.
1: Okay.
0: We're slowly moving through stuff here. All right. I'm using this because I don't have any other news bed, but here we go. Time for news.
1: No! Okay.
0: All right. In the news this morning. Oh, Trump suggested renaming the Strait of Hormuz the Strait of Trump the other day. That guy's a card, isn't he? He's full of hijinks.
1: There are times when he is just out and out trolling. It's just that you can't tell when.
0: Right, but usually in a president, you don't look for trolling.
1: No.
0: I'm
1: pretty sure.
0: I'm just saying.
1: I'm going to say I'm 99.5% sure that renaming the Strait of Hormuz is out and out trolling.
0: Uh-huh.
1: You know, as opposed to some of his other renaming.
0: Renaming Lake Ontario is still trolling, too.
1: So. It is, but.
0: You know, trolls belong under a bridge. That's just where they belong.
1: Or in an office down the hall.
0: Yeah. Yeah, we have a few of those here, too. Republican proposed constitutional amendment to limit the Supreme Court to 9 justices failed in the House on Wednesday, coming up well short of the 2/3 majority for adoption. Former Masters champion Fred Couples is coming to Sioux Falls. He'll play in the 2026 Sanford International in Sioux Falls. Couples, the 1992 Masters winner with 14 PGA Tour champion victories, played in the event also in 2022. Other players include Boo Weekly that is coming, George McNeil.
1: Boo?
0: Boo.
1: Boo's going to be there?
0: Boo.
1: All right, Boo. You're my boy, Boo.
0: As opposed to Boo Monthly, I guess. Ernie Els, Darren Clark also committed to the event. The tournament runs 7th through the 13th at Minnehaha Country Club.
1: Don't Boo Weekly, Boo with gusto.
0: We used to go to that thing every year. We had like 4 or 5 years in a row. And it was the nice people from the Beef Council or whoever had us. Hey, Beef people, bring us back. It's fun. That golf tournament's fun. It is. It's amazing what they pull off in a few days. And the amount of work, the amount of man and woman power that goes into that, they should be applauded for what they pull off every year out there at Minnehaha Country Club. Do I have Skol Vikings? I think I got Skol Vikings here somewhere. There we go. Let's have some breaking Viking news. This is just what I want to hear at the start of the season. Report from the site called Pro Football Talk says quarterback Kyler Murray's punctual arrivals and quick exits at Vikings camp have sparked debate. Some fans tie it to his things that he used to do in Arizona, while ex-teammate Chase Edmonds and coach Kevin O'Connell praised his work ethic and command of the game. Murray, on a one-year deal after beating out J.J. McCarthy, calls Minnesota a fresh start. So, yeah, he hasn't hit the field even preseason. He hasn't taken a snap. He did. I'm sorry. He played one series in the Vikings' first game, got him down to the 20, and then Will Reichert kicked a field goal, I think. But it's already starting. Just let them play a couple games before you start bad-mouthing this guy. Yeah, but I guess you got to have something to talk about on the sports talk radio or on the news talk radio, too, I guess. Look at me. I'm the one talking about it right now.
1: You're talking about it.
0: That's true.
1: You're talking about it.
0: I'm just as bad as the people that are bringing it up at this point.
1: Look at you just jumping on the bandwagon.
0: That's me.
1: Talking about it.
0: That's me getting it all screwed up for you.
1: Making copies. Hanging out, making copies. Talking about it.
0: Yeah, so we'll see. But, of course, you're home for Minnesota Vikings football. The kickoff of the season is coming up here. That will be the 13th, I do believe, of September, which is not far off. September 13th, the big game up there in Minneapolis. And we'll have it on the radio for you. We'll be taking a bunch of folks up there. It's almost here. It's almost football season. I did get an invite from

0: and some nice people to play fantasy football, and I'll see if I can do it. I'll see if I can do it. They're having their draft on Labor Day, and Tim, they're doing it old school, like in person, pad and paper, no computers. Well, you have a computer and stuff to help you decide who you're going to pick, but it's like the old days. I don't know if they have the little stickers for each player that they put up on a board. I bet they
1: really
0: do. I bet they do. So I'll see. I will. I haven't decided yet. I haven't, you know, talked to the wife about it, but they're having their draft on a Labor Day.
1: That sounds sort of cool.
0: Yeah, it is. It's very old school. So we'll see what happens with that. But it's on the table right now. It's on the table. We'll see. We'll see what happens. All right. I think I got everything taken care of here. If we take a quick break, Tim will have news for you. And we're getting the gist of things going here on this Friday morning. Heading into Labor Day, it is really foggy out there, folks. I don't know how far the fog goes out of town, but it popped up in a hurry, and it is thick. So be careful out there if you're doing some driving this morning. 71, 100% humidity. Fog should burn off here by 8 or 9 o'clock. Stick around. We got much more coming up here on 570 WNAX.

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7: News. I'm Gianna Gelosi. The jury in the Lindsey Clancy trial remains deadlocked this morning as the defense attorney, Kevin Reddington, claims one juror is standing in the way of a verdict.
8: Yesterday, the judge called up each juror one by one, reportedly asking them if they could follow his instructions. The judge then clarified reasonable doubt and sent the jury back to deliberate further. Reddington wants to replace the holdout juror, but the prosecution doesn't agree.
7: Fox's Nate Foy. The judge is going to hold an inquiry this morning. Missouri Supreme Court blocks the state's new congressional map from taking effect this November.
9: The decision marked a rare setback for Republicans in the redistricting battle across the country. Republicans in Missouri had hoped these new maps would help them win more seats during the midterm election.
7: That's Fox's Lucas Tomlinson. The state attorney general says she's going to appeal. America's listening to Fox News.
10: WNAX News. Good morning, 7:41. Foggy. I can see the tree. I can hardly see Highway 50. It is foggy, and if you are on the road, slow down, put your lights on, be careful, be aware. It's going to burn off, and once it does, it's going to get hotter. We're looking for a high today of 97, heat index 103. Overnight tonight, 73 for a low. Chance of rain in the area tomorrow, at least through the first half of the day. We will see sunshine, though, on Saturday as well, as the high temperature gets up to 96, heat index 102. Sunday, chance of rain throughout the first half of the day, partly sunny, 92. Labor Day Monday, partly sunny, and 93 is what's in the forecast for your three-day holiday weekend. If it changes, you will be one of the first to know. South Dakota's U.S. Senate race is highlighting a long-running debate over medals of honor that were awarded to soldiers who were involved in the 1890 Wounded Knee Massacre.

0: Republican incumbent Senator Mike Rounds says he wants more information before deciding whether those medals should be rescinded. Now, Rounds is a member of the Senate Armed Services Committee, and he says descendants of those killed in the massacre deserve answers, and he wants the military review process to be fully examined before any final decisions are made. His opponent, independent challenger Brian Banks, he takes a different approach. The retired military officer says the medals were not earned. They should be revoked, arguing that allowing them to stand dishonors current recipients of the Medal of Honor. The issue resurfaced after Defense Secretary Pete Hegseth announced a Pentagon review had concluded that the medals should not be rescinded. Roughly 20 soldiers are believed to have received the nation's highest military honor for actions taken at Wounded Knee, although the exact number remains unclear. That massacre occurred back on December 29th of 1890 near Wounded Knee Creek on the Pine Ridge Reservation. Historians estimate more than 200 Lakota men, women, and children were killed when Army troops opened fire during an attempted disarmament of the camp. The issue remains deeply significant for many tribal families in the state. And South Dakota animal health officials say bird flu has been confirmed in poultry flocks in four counties across the state, although no cases have been reported in the southeastern corner of South Dakota, right in our immediate area here. Officials say more than 150,000 birds have been affected by the virus since the beginning of August. State veterinarian Dr. Mendel Miller says three of the infected flocks were commercial turkey, meat, or breeder operations. The fourth was a backyard flock. The largest outbreak was reported in Beetle County, where nearly 75,000 birds were impacted. Another 44,000 birds affected in Hamlin County, roughly 30,000 in Edmonds County. State and federal animal health officials are working with producers to contain the highly contagious virus and prevent it from spreading to additional flocks. We've got fog outside. Current temperature is 68 from the WNAX newsroom. I knew where it was this time. I couldn't find the button. Tim Borman, I'm so confused.
1: The five-state trader.
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1: Selling things they don't need.
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1: WNEX. Good morning.
2: I was feeling the blues. I was watching the news.
1: Isn't that nice? Like, I found this song and I just put it here, and then I hit a button and it comes right up. Isn't that something? Ain't that technology at its finest?
3: Technology. We don't need no cotton picking data center. We got Big Scott Allen.
1: That's right. Yeah.
3: He's all the AI we need.
1: Yeah,
3: he's artificially intelligent.
1: That gentleman yesterday, Mr. Klocek?
3: Klocek.
1: How
3: Frank.
1: Do you say it?
3: Klocek.
1: He's a good guy. He's a nice fella. So he's running to make sure them data centers aren't put right by your house and hum all night long.
3: He's running to be on the Public Utilities Commission, the people who make decisions on a bunch of this stuff.
1: Mm-hmm. You can't tell me, though, that wheels aren't getting greased for these data centers. So, you know, somebody's wheels are getting greased. I don't know whose, but, you know.
3: Is that a euphemism?
1: I think so. All right, I'm slowly getting a handle on everything here now, finally. It's the holiday weekend. The boys got, he's got Monday off. Harrisburg High School has Monday off. They, are getting out early today, I think, 1 o'clock or something like that. So that's kind of nice for them. It's going to be a hot one. I don't know if we've mentioned, there's not a heat advisory. We could put out our own heat advisory, a WNAX heat advisory.
3: Because we are in fuego.
1: We have the gravitas to do that.
3: We've never been hotter.
1: Yeah.
3: We're WNAX.
1: Yeah, between that and Stella Lefty.
4: We're on fire.
1: Yeah. Well, Is somebody getting paid to mention Stella Lefty in everything they do?
3: I don't know, but her name is fun to say.
1: Yeah.
3: It's fun to say, because it sounds like it could be a curse in certain Gaelic nations.
1: She's not really...
3: Oh, my God, Stella Lefty.
1: She's not really a country artist, though, folks. She isn't. They got like a synth banjo in the background. The song reminds me of... what was that? That Cups song from that movie.
3: Oh, from Pitch Perfect.
1: Yeah. It has that.
3: It has a cup-esque appeal. I don't know. Her name just sounds like something a drunk Irishman would trot out when they tell him he can't have another shot of whiskey.
1: Yeah, it could very well
3: give
1: be.
3: Me another round here. Mm. No, we've had enough. Stella Lefty, yeah. Give me another round.
1: Because now we can look stuff up and we have it, and we're able to access it whenever we feel like it.
3: Whenever we darn well please.
1: So there it is.
3: We have the power.
1: I can just drag that over here.
3: We have power that you have not even begun.
1: I have to fade this out first, and then I have to put this over here.
3: I possess all six of the Infinity Stones.
5: Back to Boston, and we're jumping the gun, and I'm telling you,
1: this is country music now, kids. Welcome to the world of country.
3: She's never been hotter. Give me a cup.
1: Yeah, that's what it is. It's exactly what it is.
3: I'm bored now.
1: We really have nothing going on today. We're just all over the map.
3: How many times have I told you, when you do show prep, use your show prep?
1: Yeah.
3: You're going into email now, buddy.
1: The car has been put in the ditch. Now we're lighting it on fire is essentially what
3: you
1: we're
3: know
1: doing.
3: What they say. True talent, true grit, true gravitas is born in the fires that develop at the base of the dumpster.
1: Well, that's where we're at this morning, so I'm very happy to be here nonetheless.
3: Can you tell it's Friday and I've just sort of... I checked out on Wednesday.
1: Everybody's kind of lost their minds because...
3: I'm really surprised we have current news today because I'm really not here. Mm-hmm.
1: Yeah, well, some of the news I have today was from like 2 days ago. So just so you know, I just want to let you know that. I'll let you in on a little few things here. I do have some news on Mark Sanchez. Remember him, Mark Sanchez?
3: Oh, yeah, Mark Sanchez.
1: A former NFL quarterback.
3: Aye. He is my QB forever.
1: He's going to plead guilty to a 2025 Indianapolis altercation that left him and a truck driver hospitalized. Somebody got stabbed, I think, in that deal.
3: Mark.
1: Didn't.

0: Idiot. Tim is a little less sympathetic. I don't know if you've ever caught that. Widespread dense fog, mainly before 8. It is starting to dissipate a little bit out there.
1: Dissipation.
0: Sunny, hot, 97, heat index 103. It's a WNAX heat advisory. We're putting it out there for you today.
1: Yeah.
0: Clear 73 tonight, slight chance of showers and thunderstorms. Tomorrow, early 96, 102, the heat index. Better chances Saturday night and Sunday night of showers and storms. 92 on Sunday, Labor Day now, partly sunny, 93, and a pretty good chance of showers and thunderstorms on Labor Day night. Right now, as we mentioned a few times out there, we have foggy conditions. The sun wants to burn through the fog, but it hasn't quite yet. And our temperature is 72. Markets with Keith coming up here in just a little bit. Right after some Jim Wooster on 570 WNAX.
2: Well, good Friday morning, everybody. Welcome to a very portion. This is the day that I like to call Poem Day. Poems written by South Dakota poet laureate in his own mind, Jim Wooster. And, you know, I don't drive near the miles I used to, but country music's still my source of entertainment during any kind of a trip. Sometimes I sing along, one of the reasons the kids left. Now, for years, I drove a lot of miles, my efforts every year, and a super source of comfort was the music that I'd hear. Very seldom classical, never punky rock. Hard to find a big band sound, though I do like that a lot. To each his own and taste, I say, I'm not going to criticize your choice, but the buttons on my radio, set for country voice. Someone stole my saddle. My girlfriend ran away. 18-wheelers and mama cried. That's the music that I play. Some say it's simplistic. The beat's always the same, they feel. Well, most country stars are common folk. They live it, and it's real. I know it can be twangy, and oftentimes it's sad. When old Waylon got his girlfriend back, the country world was glad. While some folks may belittle me, I'll keep playing country songs, because with the title I possess, I fit in when I sing along. De yodelady, ho, yodelady, ho, yodelay. Boy, that'll bring tears to your pony's eyes. Waylon Wooster for Avera Health. Have a good weekend. See you at the fair.
3: 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Good morning, everyone. Keith Weinberg back in the studios here this morning. This market update is being brought to us by the Steffes Group. Looking back on our livestock trade yesterday, cattle had a great trading session, bringing a little life back into the market that has been seeing some really challenges as of late, no doubt about that. Cash cattle market had a few sales yesterday across the upper Midwest here, 216 to 219. Box beef cutout values, I see choice was down $1.88 at $376.90. Select down $2.86 at $350.72. Looking at the hog market, pork cutout prices were lower yesterday, but the biggest shock of all was the $32 drop in the value of pork bellies. With that in mind, the cash hog market as well was $1.50 lower at $88. Pork cutouts down $4.50. National carcass value $91.12. Omaha at $91.26. We'll be looking for the market today on the hog front. Traders are saying we're going to see a lower market. As far as on the cattle side of things, we could see some two-sided trade. Looking at the grain trade from overnight, December corn down 2 cents at 538. March down 2 as well, 554. May, however, up 3 cents at 566. Soybean trade, November beans down 5 cents at 13.11. March up 2.5, 13.39. May up 3 cents at 13.44. On the wheat front, December Chicago down 6.5 cents, 7.47. March down 6 cents at 7.64. May up 3 cents at 7.81. Looking at the wheat in Kansas City, December up 4.5 cents, 8.20. March up 16 cents. At 8:45, Minneapolis December wheat down 1 penny at 7.65. March down 12 cents, 7.71. And looking at that oat trade so far, December down 4.5 cents at 3.64. Opening markets are going to be interesting coming up here at 8.30. That is your Markets Live 55, brought to us here this morning by the Steffes Group. For WNAX, I'm Keith Weinberg.
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2: Dom Savino with Your Money Now. One of the big events on the calendar next week is the first speech for Apple's newly appointed chief executive, John Ternus. He succeeds Tim Cook, who retired. The event will be headlined by the unveiling of Apple's first foldable iPhone, expected to be called the iPhone Ultra. And in new research, analysts from Citi expect that foldable cell phone to sport a starting price tag of at least $2,000. The Treasury Department and the IRS have proposed new regulations that would end tax-exempt status for thousands of private schools using race to determine admissions or student aid. The move would cut the tax break people get for donating to private universities. It could also impact scholarships for students of those schools. On Wall Street, futures are mixed, with stocks on track to post another winning week. But that hangs on the numbers in the Labor Department's monthly jobs report, due in about a half hour. Economists expect the report to show a
3: big rebound in the job market. I'm Dave Anthony, Fox News. Hiring was almost triple what economists predicted last month.
4: The expectation was 56. We came in at 162,000. The unemployment rate did stay the same, 4.1%.
3: In addition to that, Fox Business Network Cheryl Cassoni also reports there's a revision, wiping away the initial report of the prior month's loss of jobs.
4: We lost 23,000 jobs for July. Now they're telling us that it's July, a gain of 21,000.
3: Now bad news for truckers and farmers and others who use diesel. The Iran conflict is hitting them like never before. That fuel has spiked up today to a record high, $5.85 per gallon, eclipsing the prior all-time diesel high after Russia invaded Ukraine in 2022. AAA's national average for regular gas, $4.14, higher than any Labor Day weekend ever. Vice President Vance says,
5: "The Iranians are going to shoot at ships like crazy people, and we're going to do what we have to do in order to ensure that their efforts don't lead to a worldwide energy crisis."
3: Fox's Steve Harrigan reports from Tel Aviv things are much worse financially in Iran.
6: The level of inflation is about 70% a year, and the local currency, the rial, has pretty much been in a free fall. It's lost about half of its value against the U.S. dollar. And then finally, gasoline shortages being reported in different parts of the country. This could be critical because in the past it's been gasoline shortages that have helped to spike street protests inside that country.
3: Lindsey Clancy's jury could soon start a seventh day of deliberations. They remain deadlocked at a murder trial, considering an insanity defense in the killing of her three children. Fox's Nate Foy reports.
7: The judge is expected to question the lone holdout juror when court is set to resume. Defense lawyer Kevin Reddington says the jury is 11-1 in his favor, and the note from the jury yesterday said the holdout juror refuses to apply the judge's instructions on reasonable doubt.
3: And that jury is expected to be back in court in a few minutes. 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
1: Missouri's Attorney General wants the U.S. Supreme Court to overrule his state's Supreme Court after a decision last night blocking congressional redistricting that had been used already in the primaries, ordering old maps be put in place until there's a ballot referendum on the new ones. President Trump's calling that horrible and ridiculous. Republican Missouri Governor Mike Kehoe tells Fox he wants
2: to put a stay on this decision so that we can let Missourians and let them vote on the map that they were told they would be able to vote on and not steal this away from them.
1: That redistricting could help Republicans potentially win another House seat in Missouri in November. Democrats have their own redistricting plan in another state.
3: The Maryland Supreme Court says the proposed constitutional amendment regarding congressional redistricting must be put before the voters on the November ballot. The decision reverses two lower court rulings that had blocked it. Redistricting is being pushed by Democrats as part of a nationwide battle for control of the U.S. House. Democrats already hold seven of the state's U.S. House seats, and if approved by voters, the proposed amendment could free Democratic lawmakers in the state to draw new congressional maps that give the party a shot for a clean sweep in the 2028 elections. Republican lawmakers who sued over the matter say the ballot question wording was misleading and unconstitutional. Tanya J. Powers, Fox News.
1: They are on storm watch in Hawaii. Hurricane Lowell is forecast to take a sharp turn north and potentially hit the islands by Labor Day, which could cause damage, maybe flooding. In the catastrophic floods in Nepal and Tibet, two people have been found alive in tunnels submerged by mud, and they say more survivors are there.
4: The rescue came 9 days after the August 26th flooding, likely caused by a glacier collapse that devastated towns and valleys in Nepal. About 900 workers are missing from 12 hydropower projects in Nepal, with roughly 500 believed to be trapped in tunnels.
1: That's Fox's Marianne Rafferty. That disaster has left more than 1,300 people dead. I'm Dave Anthony. This is Fox News.
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6: All right. I'm discovering things as we go. 5 minutes after eight. Good morning, Friday, September 4th. 72 outside right now. Let me double check. Let me update the secondary thermometer. Yeah, 72 right now. The fog that we've been seeing for the last hour right in the immediate area here of the WNAX studios appears to be burning off. Sun coming up. But yeah, misty, foggy in portions. So if you're out driving, be aware you might be something you run through still. Today, going to be sunny, going to be hot. 96 the expected high. Heat index, 104. That's 104. Overnight tonight, clear 73. Look for a chance of showers, maybe a thunderstorm tomorrow through the first half of the day. Sunshine in the afternoon, and again, hot 96. Heat index, 102 on Sunday. Chance of showers, thunderstorms, first half of the day. Partly sunny in the afternoon, 92 for a high. Labor Day, Monday, partly sunny, 93. Tuesday, 1 in 3 chance of rain, first half of the day. Partly sunny and a high of 91 as we look forward into next week. Once again, right now, our temperature is sitting at 72 on your Friday morning. A suspect who was wanted in the murder of a Sioux City woman whose body was found on Monday in Riverside Park has been arrested. That arrest happened in Cheyenne, Wyoming. Sergeant Lori Van Roekel with the Sioux City Police Department says 46-year-old Erosi Iotis of Sioux City was taken into custody Wednesday afternoon during a traffic stop in Cheyenne.
7: Sioux City Police Department was able to identify a suspect vehicle and a suspect related. Suspect was located and taken into custody in Cheyenne, Wyoming in the late afternoon of September 2nd while traveling westbound on Interstate 80. The Sioux City Police Department has secured an arrest warrant for Irosi Iotis, charging him with murder in the first degree. He's currently being held in the Laramie County Jail in Wyoming and is being held without bond.
6: Now, police say that the victim of that crime, 28-year-old Shaughnessy Peters, was found stabbed to death in Riverside Park early this past Monday morning. Investigators say that cameras, the infamous license plate reader cameras, helped play a key role in identifying the suspect and tracking this case across state lines.
7: combination of surveillance cameras and flock cameras, which helped identify the suspect. I can't

0: speak specifically to all the steps that were taken to identify. But I can tell you that the surveillance cameras, the license plate reader cameras, the flock cameras all played an integral role.
1: Now, Van Ruckel also says cooperation from law enforcement agencies in neighboring states was critical in this entire investigation.
0: Sioux City Police Department was assisted by the South Sioux City Police Department, the FBI, and the Wyoming Highway Patrol. This is a great example of good police work, technology, and cooperation among other law enforcement agencies all coming together.
1: The Sioux City PD plans to be having a news conference at some point today to provide an update on that case. And U.S. Senate candidate Brian Bangs is accusing South Dakota's incumbent Senator Mike Rounds of being influenced by big money interests that are tied to AI and data center companies. At a news conference that was held yesterday, Bangs said that Rounds has accepted over $80,000 more from those companies in particular than from all of his other South Dakota donors combined. Bangs says that his campaign is centered on getting money out of politics, and he praised candidates who are willing to reject those large out-of-state donors.
2: I have a great deal of respect for any candidate, for all candidates from any party who are willing to stand up against these out-of-state interests. It takes a lot of guts to get in the arena and to do the right thing.
1: Bangs was asked about his own small personal investments in companies that are connected to data centers. That includes a company called Kyndryl and also IBM. He said that those investments were made through a Roth IRA with the assistance of a financial advisor. It includes one holding that's worth less than $50. And he said he would divest himself from those holdings and also argued that he is not anti-data center.
2: What sort of world do we want to shape? What sort of society do we want to live in? And the benefits, if they start going to the broader society, then people will be coming around to go, yeah, no, data center, there's some sacrifices, but the broader benefits to Americans and to our community are worth the trade-off.
1: Now, Rounds campaign advisor Rob Schoensberg responded by calling the announcement hypocritical. He says Bangs failed to disclose that less than 16% of his donations came from South Dakotans. Schoensberg also said state leaders have already put strict guidelines in place on data centers, including local control and protections for utility rates. The race between Bangs and Rounds, it's on the final, I guess you'd call it the final straightaway. The general election is where it all culminates. That's November 3rd. And then we will finally all know exactly what the heck happened or whatever. I don't know. It'll be the end of it. It's 11 minutes after. Am I buying time? Yes. Why? Because there are some buttons here that I'm looking at that I'm like, I don't think I need any of those. So hold on while I remove that and I remove that. And then I play this and I say, yeah, we've got sunshine. We've got 72 from the WNAX newsroom at 11 minutes after. I'm Tim Borman.
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2: Our data systems are very important, and that was a hot topic at this year's Farm Progress Show. I'm Keith Lundberg with your farm news update. USDA Secretary Brooke Rollins was attending the Farm Progress Show this week in Boone, Iowa, and she talked just about that, the data systems that are available and what the USDA is doing with them.
3: One of the, I think, most important things that we can do as we recalibrate the U.S. Department of Agriculture to serve our farmers is making sure that we have heard you and that we are adjusting and working and moving at warp speed to modernize our data systems at USDA.
2: It was very interesting having the secretary attend this year's Farm Progress Show on Tuesday. They talked so much about the fact that they are trying to listen to the producers to hear their opinions about what needs to be done within the USDA. With that in mind, though, she refused to take questions from those attending.
3: Since President Lincoln's creation of the U.S. Department of Agriculture in 1862, the collection, analysis, and dissemination of agricultural statistics has been a key part of our mission. In fact, it was the very first objective stated by USDA's first agricultural commissioner, Isaac Newton. 164 years later, this remains a top priority.
2: And when it comes to our data centers, there was a lot of talk centered around that as well in some of the steps the USDA plans to take.
3: Expanding the trust and the transparency, we will improve communication, we will protect producer privacy, we will clearly explain why information is requested and how it is used.
2: So recapping, the secretary's priority is
3: to serve our farmers, is making sure that we have heard you.
2: Comments from Secretary Brooke Rollins. With your farm news update, I'm Keith Lundberg.
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5: 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Why can't we be
6: friends? Breaking news. South Dakotans will vote on a ballot measure called Amendment L this November. Amendment L would rewrite the state constitution to weaken citizens' power at the ballot box. It's similar to initiatives that voters already rejected multiple times in recent years, including a resounding defeat in 2022, when more than two-thirds of South Dakotans voted no. Opponents of Amendment L are urging their fellow South Dakotans to vote no again this year, arguing that out-of-state billionaires are once again behind Amendment L, which is a political ploy intentionally designed to weaken voters' control over the future of the state. The result is exactly what the billionaires want: more power for lobbyists and special interests, and less power for everyday South Dakota citizens. South Dakotans who are against Amendment L say, quote, "Our Constitution shouldn't be for sale." This November, vote no on Amendment L. Paid for by L. No.
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0: 570 WNAX. Good morning. It's 820. I am Big Scott Allen. Good to have you along here. We're looking at very warm weather as we head into the Labor Day weekend. It's no longer foggy. The sun has done its work. We're all very happy.
1: So yeah.
0: Fog has gone away. They said by 8 o'clock they were right. Nice work. That's right, Ding.
1: I got a donut.
0: I heard there were donuts. Are they good donuts or are they?
1: It's a oversized chocolate covered twist.
0: I see it. Let me eye that thing on. Okay, that might be all right.
1: There's donuts. There's something back there with a sausage in it.
0: Is there bourbon? Do we got bourbon? I could go for us.
1: I got a bottle of Irish whiskey on the news desk.
0: Okay.
1: For when things get like today.
0: Yeah, I'd say so. But so far, so good.
1: No.
0: Okay, I'm playing Ronnie Millsap in the background. You hear it. Don't you hear it, Tim?
1: I hear it.
0: Okay, you can hear it. And to the trained ear. To the trained ear, it is... And I know, okay, we're an AM radio station, we're in mono, we're not in stereo.
1: How good are your headphones?
0: They're really good. As you can hear right now, we're in mono.
2: Is she loving him in her mind while she's blind?
1: Okay.
0: Okay. For the listener out there, we're in mono too, but I'm going to switch over to this real quick just to prove that I'm not losing my mind, okay? All right, this is going to be some Doobie Brothers in the background for you now, if you're ready for it.
1: Well, that's
0: in stereo.
1: Yeah. Whoa.
0: So we have the brand new equipment here, and it's all in mono.
1: Left to right, it's an aural experience.
0: Yes. So, but like I said, it's AM radio, it's no big deal. But there's the difference. There's the difference. Where's Canadian Rick? We need Canadian Rick in here. He's got to come listen to this at some point. I'll play it for him later. But anyway.

0: We're working the kinks out. We're test driving the new car. We like the new car. It's sharp.
1: You know, this does have that new radio smell.
0: Mm-hmm. And it's got, it's got a good stereo system and, nice tires. And we're slowly figuring things out. But
1: as they used to say at the car auctions, ooh, it's got plenty of ball and it's knee-deep in rubber.
0: There you go. So welcome to the program. It's been disjointed today, but we made it through okay. It's better than I thought it was going to be. I had pictures in my mind of how things might go today with the new system, and they weren't pretty pictures. They were quite disturbing photos, in fact, but so far, so good. So we like everything, but couple of kinks. You roll it off the lot and you always find a couple of things, and you go back to the dealership and they're like, oh, great, here comes that guy again. But hey, you're the one that just paid for it. It should operate to the way you like it, right, Tim?
1: Mm-hmm.
0: Right. So we're just working out some kinks right now.
1: Since I threw professionalism out on Wednesday, I'm eating a donut.
0: Yeah. I heard there were donuts. I just didn't go get one, but I will. The minute Keith starts blathering some market numbers, I'm running to get a donut.
1: Watch out for that one with the sausage in it. I don't know what that
0: sausage
1: is.
0: Sausage donuts?
1: There's something with a sausage in it.
0: Interesting. A few other news items we might not have gotten to this morning here.
1: Most of them.
0: Yeah. New polling shows Democrat Rob Sand leading Republican Zach Lane. Zach Lane? I like the way that sounds.
1: It's actually Lane.
0: No, it's Lane. It's going to be Lane. Until somebody calls up from his campaign and says I'm doing it wrong and threatens to, have me fired. Zach Lane in the governor's race, 49-46, Rob Sand leading Lane, I guess. While Republican Ashley Hinson leads Democrat Josh Turek, 50-45 in the Senate race. Both contests remain tight with a small share of undecided voters at this point.
1: My unexperienced expertise.
0: Mm-hmm.
1: I give Sand the better opportunity than Turek.
0: Yeah.
1: If I'm looking at Democrat candidates in Iowa.
0: If you were over there on the Kalshi or the Poly market, and you had a couple of bucks, that's probably the way it would go. But I tell you what, the longer the gas prices, it's the first time they've been over $4 over like a Labor Day. And, things are still pretty fluid. A lot of minds are made up, but there's quite a few that could swing it either way.
1: Oh, yeah.
0: Even in South Dakota, Senate candidate Brian Bings says Mike Rounds is influenced by big money donors. Bings claims that Rounds has taken over $80,000 from AI and data center companies.
1: Actually, that's written so poorly. I had to read that four times, and I still wrote it poorly in my version.
0: Yeah.
1: That's not how much he's taken. He says that he has taken...
0: That seems low. That's not that much money for politics.
1: $80,000 more from those donors than from all of his other donors combined.
0: Okay, so he's gotten a ton of money. Because $80,000 seems like that's like five ads on TV, I think.
1: Yeah.
0: So, then it makes it even worse, I guess. I don't know.
1: Who's to say?
0: So, I think right now if you come out pro-AI or data center, and I know the president did the other day, you're not doing yourself any favors.
1: At least I don't think so.
0: Right now,
1: Right now, the things that you don't want to say you're in favor of in the court of public opinion are data centers and flock cameras.
0: And
1: though we've had two stories in a row this week where flock cameras have done exactly what they are supposed to do.
0: Yeah. That and the Green Bay Packers. Those three things. If you say that you're for any of those, then, there's trouble afoot. So you want to go to some Viking games? I feel like I haven't given a trip since due this morning here, but Steve Crawford, who's hasn't had any sleep for the last, 72 hours.
1: Steve Crawford, who may have physically crossed the international dateline twice.
0: I hope somebody.
1: Still is mentally in July.
0: I really hope somebody is escorting him to San Francisco that rode along with him. Because you're going to see a guy in an airport somewhere and he's sleeping. And it could be Make It Easy Steve for all we know, because he needs a little nappy poop. So hopefully he has a couple of days to get ready for visitors out there in San Francisco, because that's where he's going last night. Because he called me last night. We talked for like a half hour. I'm like,

0: can we wrap this up? I've been sitting in my car here, but I was just gonna let him go for a while just to hear, you know, what was on his mind. We were talking about his dogs and everything.
1: So. You know, I saw him in the office the other day when he, you know, came to work but didn't come in here to work.
0: Yeah,
1: and I stuck my nose in and just say, "Hey, good to see you back. How you doing?" And that was a half hour stop, which, you know, Crawford and I do not talk like Crawford and you.
0: Yeah.
1: And it was still a half hour stop.
0: I think he needs some help. I think he needs somebody to say, "Hey, why don't you just stay home for a couple of days?" I think that's what he needs.
1: Can't someone just...
0: We need to have an intervention for
1: just
0: Steve.
1: Just like me. Someone just like me.
0: But anyway, he's out on his way to San Francisco. We've got a ton of Vikings trips. We've already sold two of them out, the Dolphins and the Packer game. And we're getting close to selling out the Colts game. Then we got the Bills game that we're trying to get full, too. So if you're thinking of going to a Vikings game, you better get on it because these things are starting to fill up. What you do is go to WADXTrips.com, check out the schedule, see which game works for you, and just come along. We're going to have fun. We don't know what the Vikings are going to do this year, but we don't care. We're going to have fun. Win or lose, it's always fun, Minnesota Vikings trips. Plus, we have that trip to Kansas City. The Chiefs take on Denver the opening night of Monday Night Football. So you need to get on this right now. 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All right, coming up on 8:30, and we'll have a little thing we like to call markets for you next here on 570 WNAX.
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0: Cattle futures this morning are opening up just a little bit higher. We are seeing some pressure as we officially kick things off here this morning on the hog market. That is seeing some pressure. Over on the grain side as well, some pressure on corn, soybeans, and on our wheat market. Good morning, everyone. I'm Keith Weinberg with a look at your opening markets. And markets this morning being brought to us by Grossenberg Implements. Looking at our livestock trade here so far this morning, as we officially heard the bell ring here at 8:30, October live cattle, they're up 42 cents at 214.45. December up 50 cents at 216.55. February up 52 at 218.22. April is up 40 cents at 219.52. June is up 30 cents at 214.32. Feeder cattle market, September down 40 cents, 325.22. October is down 2 cents, 321.02. November down 10 cents, 315.40. January down 17 at 307. March is up 25 cents at 304.85. On the hog side of things here this morning, our lean hog market, October is down 75 cents at 82.70. December is down 52 at 73.40. February down 50 cents at 76.07. April down 47, 81.95. And May, that is down 42 cents at 86.55. It is time to check in here this morning with Bob Linneman, Kleist Commodities. Bob is based out of Watertown, South Dakota. Nice to have you on here with us this morning, Bob. We're going to call it some mixed trade here on the cattle side. Wow, over the last, let's call it week to 2 weeks, we have been weeding through a lot of different news, whether it's positive or negative here in the livestock complex. So we kick things off on the cattle side. Your thoughts here this morning, sir?
1: Yeah, good morning. Happy Friday. It's going to come down to where does cash trade today? And I think, you know, we started the week off, I think 218 traded in Iowa, and then we went quiet for a few days. A little bit yesterday in that 218 to 220 window, very light volume. Traded

0: there. So I, again, I think everyone's hoping and looking for a little bit better, you know, signal in the cash market, Keith, and that'd be a great sign. You know, technically, if we look at like the September and October feeder cattle contracts, the spike high that, you know, that we had yesterday was a good indication. We got above a key level from last Thursday on the charts. We were able to close just a touch above that. We tested the 20-day moving average on the October feeder cattle contract. So, again, some good signs. Now we just need to get through those levels. We need to close above that, see what kind of momentum we can build technically, Keith.
1: Mm-hmm.
0: And that'll give us a good indication of, okay, have we had enough news, enough bearish news here to put a low in the market? And I think that's what a lot of the traders would like to see is there any conviction that we can push this thing back to the upside? And if there is, you know, then we can start looking at where, you know, the early August highs, you know, on the October feeder cattle, we got up around 340 there. I think that would be a reasonable target to the upside if we can get above the 20-day moving average next week. And it is a holiday shortened week next week, no trade Monday, so just 4 days to work with next week. But we'll see what happens. Over in the live cattle, similar story there. We hit the, if you watch the October and the December contracts there, the December did test the 20-day moving average on the high yesterday. And then now today, what can we do? Can we take out yesterday's high? Can we close above that and get above the 20-day moving average to end the week ahead of a long weekend? So just a lot of you know, optimism, I want to say, Keith, going into this long weekend if we can see some positive ground here.
1: Yeah, no doubt. Over on the hog front, we are starting out lower with our futures. Look at that cash market down again another dollar, dollar and a half, right around that $88 mark. But pork cutouts, they have taken a hit here as of late, have they not?
0: They have, yes. And I was going to say that was kind of a nice rounding indicator there about 2 weeks ago that they had kind of taken a nice ease off the bottom, and we had started to pick up a little bit there, but boy, the last few days have been rough there. So I'm looking for support today if the selling continues on the October hogs, right around 8206, 8205 area, let's call it. That is where the 20-day moving average sits. So again, if what was resistance can now become support going into this long weekend, it'd be nice to see the hogs hold that level going into next week.
1: All right, sir. Appreciate that help here this morning. If you don't mind, can I turn you into a farm broadcaster? Because I just lost my DTN when it comes to grains. If you don't mind, give us a rundown what you're seeing here this morning.
0: Yeah, no problem. I can sure do that for you. It'll cost you a can of Coke next time we see each other. December corn is still a little bit lower here today. 5.38 last trade, down about a penny and a half, penny and a quarter. Jumping around a little bit, March corn, you're going to see down a penny, 5.53. Next July's trading close to steady, down a half, 5.63 and a half. I've started looking at December of next year. It's always good to have that kind of on your radar when we're at these type of levels. We're trading 5.37 here today, so almost steady on the day. So almost right where we're trading new crop December 26 corn, Keith. So that's always worth keeping a close eye on that. Jumping over to the soybean market, you're looking at November soybeans down about 4 cents this morning, 13.10 and a half range right there. January soybeans down 4 and a half as well, 13.25 and a half window. March, you're looking down 3 3/4, 13.31 and a half. Next July, you're trading 4 3/4 lower this morning at 13.37. And then next, where is my chart here for the next? Next November, we are trading in that similar window.
1: Yeah, about 6 cents lower at the moment at 12.59 and a half. I'll take it. Looking at the wheat trade here, December Chicago, that's down 8 cents at 7.45 3/4. March down 9 cents at 7.60. Over in Kansas City, December down 5 cents at 8.10. March down 5 3/4, 8.22. Minneapolis, December down 4 and a half at 7.61. March down 5, 7.78. And rounding out the grain here this morning, Bob, December oat contracts down 3 cents at 3.65. Thank you so much for your help, and I will get you a couple cans of Coke. We did have, sir, a splash sale here overnight again, 250,000 metric tons of soybeans going out the door to unknown, so that helps us out. By the way, we're visiting with Bob Linneman, Kleist Commodities. Bob is based out of Watertown, our farm broadcaster helping me out here this morning. But your take here on the grain side of things, starting out a little bit lower today.
0: Starting out a little bit lower.

0: We need something bullish. You need, when you're in a bull market like this, Keith, we need to see bullish news, or we need to keep feeding the bulls, as they say, so that we can continue to hit those new highs and new highs and push to new highs. And this week we've seen, you know, we've seen that kind of up and down where we've opened up stronger and then we back off early in the overnight session or early in the morning session. And then we battle back by the close and we, you know, are a couple lower, a couple higher type of thing. So a little bit different than what we've seen the past, you know, 3 weeks on this rally. So it is a little concerning. Again, you have the long weekend coming up, some profit taking. If you're a money manager right now, it's not a bad idea. Even though fundamentally what has changed, not a heck of a lot. You're just needing to confirm where are yields. You know, a lot of reports coming in, guys walking through the fields, maybe a little disappointed, maybe some optimism there. Things might be a little better than what they thought. But we need the combines to roll and get some of that feedback from the fields. I think before we really are going to be able to take the next push higher if things are backing off just a little bit. We have such a tight balance sheet this year on both corn and beans that you back off just a bushel an acre on beans or 1 to 2 bushel an acre, you know, below 180 on a national yield, Keith, things get very, very tight on that balance sheet. So I think that's what the trade is kind of prepping themselves for. We've got a crop report a week from today, and that'll be an interesting one to keep an eye on. And then the one at the end of the month, the quarterly stocks report, that one is going to be a big one as well. So lots of things to keep an eye on out there as far as that goes. Keep an eye on the headlines over the weekend on anything that deals with Russia and Ukraine, possibly, maybe, potentially, maybe not. Who knows what will happen over the weekend with headlines there on a peace deal.
1: How about those outside markets there, sir? Anything you're kind of watching there? I know in the news here lately, a lot of talk about interest rates. Are we going to go higher? Are we going to hold steady? Your thoughts, sir, on some of those things?
0: Yeah, a lot of thoughts there. I'll keep it brief. There was a jobs report this morning that was better than expected. So that is your first Friday of the month jobs report. Came in at the non-farm numbers came in at 162,000. The trade is looking for 53,000. So much, much stronger than what was expected. Now, granted, a lot of times these reports get revised in following months. So I think that probably what will happen here. But that would indicate that you know, if you're looking at some short-term things here, that would lead traders to believe that the Fed at mid-month September's meeting may actually, you know, look toward increasing rates, raising rates by a quarter of a point. Now, big economic report for inflation next week will probably have more influence on their decision mid-month.
1: A lot of great information as we go into the weekend. Bob, thank you so much for helping me out. Really appreciate it. And we'll talk again soon, sir.
0: Yep, have a great weekend.
1: Yeah, you too. Bob Linneman, Kleist Commodities, based out of Watertown, South Dakota, helping me out here this morning as we officially kick off your markets. Also helping us out today is Grossenberg Implement, proud sponsor of the morning markets. That's a look at the latest for WNAX. I'm Keith Lundberg.
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2: 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Slowly fumbling my way through the dark here, finding things as I need them. And
3: you're playing the button marked new tea.
2: New tea, news tea. I like news tea. I like Nest tea myself. Remember, growing up, we'd get the Nest tea. What is it with the lemon and sugar?
3: Yes,
2: that's pretty good.
3: Yeah,
2: I wouldn't mind having some of that sometime. We need to get some of that Nest tea sometime. Work on that. Anyway, randomly things are popping into my head here this morning. I'm just glad I haven't sworn yet. So, but there's still 16 minutes left to go, so we'll see what happens.
3: Oh, yeah.
2: What do you got in the news this morning?
3: State Fair going on in Huron. Day two yesterday was a day when they honored veterans and military personnel. We'll tell you a little bit about that. And bird flu. It's back. We've got a bunch of birds in the state. We're going to talk about where they are and what the state vet has to say about it after we check in with Fox News.
4: News. I'm Gianna Gelosi. The jury in the Lindsey Clancy trial remains deadlocked this morning as the defense attorney Kevin Reddington claims one juror is standing in the way of a verdict.
5: Yesterday, the judge called up each juror one by one, reportedly asking them if they could follow his instructions. The judge then clarified reasonable doubt and sent the jury back to deliberate further. Reddington wants to replace the holdout juror, but the prosecution doesn't agree.
4: Fox's Nate Foy. The judge is going to hold an inquiry this morning. Missouri Supreme Court blocks the state's new congressional map from taking effect this November.
6: The decision marked a rare setback for Republicans in the redistricting battle across the country. Republicans in Missouri had hoped these new maps would help them win more seats during the midterm election.
4: That's Fox's Lucas Tomlinson. The state attorney general says she's going to appeal. America's listening to Fox News.
3: Five seventy WNAX News sort of sounds like they're talking through a kazoo. Like when you put a piece of wax paper over the end of a toilet paper tube and
7: pass it to the outside of it.
3: We're getting there. We're making a mental note. Sunshine outside right now. We're getting warmer as we visit. 73 on our way today to a high temperature eventually of 96. Degrees. Heat index 104. My forecast, I'm staying inside. Overnight tonight, clear, 73 for a low. Slight chance of showers, thunderstorms on Saturday morning, probably into the early afternoon hours. But after that, sunshine, humidity 96 for a high, heat index of 102. 40% chance of rain overnight as lows drop to 72. Sunday, rain in the morning, early afternoon. We'll see a little bit of sunshine peeking through. 92 for the high. Labor Day, Monday, partly sunny, 93. After that, as we head into the bulk of next week, chance of showers here. Here and there. High is going to be in the upper 80s to low 90s. It's September. It's still looking pretty darn good. The South Dakota State Fair used their second day to honor veterans and military personnel this year. Veterans received free gate admission and were recognized during the annual Salute to Veterans ceremony, which included the posting of the colors, remarks from Governor Larry Roden, and also a speech from veteran Susan Irons, who's a South Dakota native. She says the state has made major progress in how they support veterans through state, county, and tribal service officers. Connie Stone was announced as the recipient of the Chet Sorensen Veteran of the Year Award. Stone is the only female veteran in South Dakota to receive a Purple Heart. She used the honor to thank the people who support those who serve. Representatives from the South Dakota Department of Veterans Affairs will be at Booth 5A in the Expo Building in Huron throughout the course of the fair to help veterans and their families with state and federal benefits and services. And South Dakota animal health officials say bird flu has been confirmed in poultry flocks in four different counties across the state. No cases have been reported in the southeast corner of South Dakota. Officials say more than 150,000 birds have been affected by the virus just since the beginning of August. State veterinarian Dr. Mendel Miller says that three of the infected flocks were commercial turkey meat or breeder operations. The fourth was a backyard flock.

0: The largest outbreak was reported in Beetle County, where nearly 75,000 birds were impacted. Another 44,000 birds were affected in Hamlin County, nearly 30,000 more in Edmonds County. The backyard flock was in Brule County. State and federal animal health officials are working with producers to contain the highly contagious virus and prevent it from spreading to additional flocks. The Centers for Disease Control and Prevention says it is possible for humans to contract bird flu, but infections remain rare. The public health risk is considered low. Poultry owners are encouraged to report any unusual illnesses or sudden bird deaths to animal health officials. As we both try and move the mouse at the same time, it's 8:48. I finally hit the news sounder on my own. I'm so proud. I'm going to go celebrate from the WNAX newsroom. I'm Tim Borman. Yay!
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5: Wall Street stocks opened lower on the back of a hotter-than-expected jobs report, which came in this morning. The Dow is off more than 100 points. The S&P 500 is down 10. Auto safety regulators have opened an audit of about 1,000 Tesla vehicles, which headline one of the carmaker's new initiatives. Officials are taking a closer look at the technical data that Tesla used to claim its two-seater cybercabs comply with federal safety standards. The cybercabs debuted in Austin, Texas yesterday, the latest step in Tesla's robo-taxi service. And you wear it on your finger to track your personal health? Now, we've got some important data of our own on the maker of that popular smart ring, Aura. With a new federal filing, Aura is one step closer to going public. The new docs show the company turned a profit in the last year, but Aura added that it has a history of operating at a loss with, quote, "no assurance Aura will make profitability in any future period." That's your money now.
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3: 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Looking at our livestock trade, we find October live cattle here this morning up 77 cents at 215.07. December up $1.32 at 217.45. February up $1.25, 218.97. April up 97 cents at 220.10. Feeder cattle market, September up 80 cents at 326.65. October up a dollar now at 322.02. November up $1.52 at 316.82. And January up $1.45 at 309.37. Lean hog trade, October down 92 cents, 82.52. December down 90 cents, 73.02. February down a dollar at 75.60. April down 95 cents at 81.47. On the grain side of things, December corn this morning, 4 cents lower at 536. March down 3.5 cents at 552. May down 3.5, 560. July down 3 at 562. Soybean trade, November down 8.5 cents at 1307. March down 8.5, 1328. May down 8.75 at 1333. While July is down 9 cents at 1334. Elsewhere around the grain side of things here, we find the December Chicago wheat contracts. They're down 7.5 cents at 747. March down 7.5 at 762.5. May is down 8 cents at 769.5. Kansas City December wheat, that's down 4 cents, 811. March down 4.25, 824. March down 4.75 at 828. Minneapolis December wheat down 3.25 at 762. March down 4.75, 778. May down 5 cents here this morning at 787. Looking at the soybean meal market, I see October is up 20 cents a ton now at 348.80. Looking at the soybean oil market, October, that's down 184 at 67.79. And rounding out our grain markets this morning on the oat front, December contracts down 3 cents at 365, while March is down 3 at 378. That is your Markets Live 55, brought to us here this morning by John Deere and by the Stephis Group. For WNAX, I'm Keith Weinberg.
4: Welcome to AgriVision's, a program of First Dakota National Bank. I'm Michelle Rourke with Dusty Anderson with First Dakota, but also a South Dakota State Fair Commissioner. Dusty, you have a couple of days of the fair under your belt, and what have the numbers been like so far?
5: Well, Michelle, we've had a really good fair so far. You know, the weather's been a little hot and humid, but Wednesday was opening, and it was actually very, very busy. We were very pleased with the numbers. Today was good also.
4: 4-H and FFA exhibits and livestock shows are also a big, big feature of the State Fair, right?
5: No, Michelle, State Fair just provides a vast variety of livestock shows of all species. We were reported yesterday from the 4-H that the livestock numbers are up, so we're really

0: excited about that. With the heat, we are experiencing some issues there, and the commission has made the decision we are going to allow some early releases on the livestock. So when someone's done showing, if for the well-being of the animal, if they choose to take that animal home, they are released early to do that. So it's just making sure that nothing happens to the projects and the exhibits that the kids have worked so hard. 4-H and FFA are just a big part of the South Dakota State Fair, and we're sure proud to partner with them.
1: And give us an overview of some of the big events coming up for the rest of the week and weekend.
0: Well, we've got a full lineup of concerts and free entertainment, Michelle. We're excited about that. First Dakota, again, is sponsoring First Dakota football at the fair on Saturday evening, where we're going to do a watch party for the SDSU and USD game at the Tap House, starting at around 5 or 6. Game starts at 7, so that will be a great event. We're really looking forward to it. It'll be a big crowd. We've got lots of TVs set up, and it should be just a really, really a fun time.
1: All right. Thanks so much. That is Dusty Anderson with First Dakota National Bank here on AgriVisions.
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3: To work for Lindsey Clancy's deadlocked jury. I'm Dave Anthony, Fox News, resuming deliberations a seventh day.
4: You must follow the law as I give it to you, whether you agree with it or not.
3: That's after Judge William Sullivan got into it with Clancy's lawyer, Kevin Reddington, who wants the one presumed holdout juror replaced. The judge already refused to do that, as Reddington insists that juror is not following the law.
5: I would ask that you specifically direct their attention to proof beyond a reasonable doubt and re-instruct them on that forcefully.
6: I think I did that yesterday, didn't I?
7: Yes.
5: You did it yesterday. You did it soft. You didn't do it forcefully. And I'm asking you to do it forcefully.
6: What do you want me to do?
5: I want you to
6: get a brass band. I read the instruction.
3: The jury is considering murder or manslaughter or the Clancy insanity defense in the killing of her three children. There was a hiring surge in August.
8: There were 162,000 new jobs created last month, more than triple expectations. The unemployment rate held at 4.1%. New jobs were created in manufacturing, construction, education, and government. July employment was initially reported as a decline. It's been revised to creation of 21,000 jobs.
3: That's Fox's Jenny Cazzola. President Trump just reacted on Truth Social, posting the jobs number is great, and you haven't seen anything yet. But the Iran conflict keeps costing us at the gas pump, hitting trucking and farming hardest. Diesel hit a record high today, $5.85 per gallon, and AAA's national average for regular is $4.14. That's higher than any Labor Day weekend ever.
9: The Vice President said that the end of this conflict with Iran basically depends on Iran, that they simply have to stop firing on commercial ships in the Strait of Hormuz.
3: Fox's Steve Harrigan in Tel Aviv also reports things are worse in Iran, with even bigger inflation and fuel shortages. 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
3: There is a mixed reaction on Wall Street to the much better than expected jobs report. The Dow is down 222 points amid some concern the Federal Reserve may be more inclined to implement an interest rate hike this month. The S&P 500 is down 12 points, but the NASDAQ is gaining 18. As for that rate hike talk, President Trump, in that Truth post I mentioned a short time ago about the jobs report, called on the Fed to get smart and lower interest rates, or he wrote he'll stop trading with countries.

0: with which we have a deficit, calling it better than tariffs. We mentioned the high gas prices and diesel's record, but oil is down this morning more than 2%, bringing WTI back under $89 a barrel. And when it comes to the rise in the Iran conflict, the director of the National Economic Council, Kevin Hassett, just told Fox from the White House,
1: I get an update every morning about how much oil is making it through the straits, how much oil is going. The Saudis have lifted the amount of oil going through their pipeline that goes to the Red Sea. And so we're getting updates every day and thinking of everything we could do to make prices lower at the pump.
0: A lot of Americans are traveling for the Labor Day weekend. Most will drive, paying those higher pump prices. As for those taking flight, Fox Business's Madison Scarpino is at the Dallas-Fort Worth Airport in Texas.
2: It's going to be a busy day here at the DFW Airport, which this place is expecting 1.4 million travelers to head out of this town this weekend. And that's part of the more than 17 million travelers the TSA expects to screen at airports all across the country. We're expecting another peak travel day today. Despite the rising costs, AAA says flights to top domestic destinations are up nearly 20% from last year.
0: It is a big weekend of college football kicking off the season last night. The University of Massachusetts, which didn't win at all last season, started this year with an upset victory. UMass stunned heavily favored Rutgers 37-21, snapping a 16-game losing streak. I'm Dave Anthony, Fox News.
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4: And good morning. 5 minutes after 9. It's Friday, September the 4th. 77 outside. Going to get warm today. Heat index up in excess of 100. Keep that in mind if you're working outside. Stick around. We'll talk about the weather coming up in a bit. Iowa Attorney General Brenna Byrd has announced that the first round of opioid settlement grants, awarding more than $1.6 million to five different organizations across the state to support prevention, treatment, and recovery efforts, are going out. The funding comes from the Opioid Settlement Fund, and it follows criticism earlier this year that the state of Iowa was moving too slowly to distribute that money. Now, Byrd says that the grants are going to help build on recent progress when it comes to combating opioid abuse. According to Iowa Health and Human Services, 125 Iowans died from opioid-related overdoses last year. That is a 50% decline from 2023. Among the grant recipients, Cerro Gordo Public Health, which plans to use the funding to launch a peer support initiative in local jails and treatment facilities. Other organizations getting money include the Warming Shelter in Sioux City, St. Vincent de Paul in Des Moines, the Boys and Girls Club of Central Iowa, and the Johnson County Sheriff's Office. Byrd says that the settlement payments are being received over time, and they're expected to total about $20 million by the year 2030. She says additional grant rewards will be announced before the end of the year. And the Labor Day holiday weekend is bringing one last big push when it comes to summer travel across South Dakota and the region. Sean Stewart, who's with AAA South Dakota, says holiday travel has stayed pretty active throughout this entire season. He expects that trend to continue through the unofficial end of summer.
5: Yeah, we've seen a pretty robust travel season throughout the summer, including Memorial Day, July 4th holiday weekend, and now into Labor Day. AAA does not project specific traveler numbers for Labor Day, but we expect it to stay on trend with the other holidays this summer, which is slightly up to about the same as last year in terms of number of people traveling.
4: Now, Stewart says that this holiday tends to bring a shorter, more compact travel window. Many people leave Friday, they return Monday. It's very short jaunts when it comes to trips.
5: Labor Day is always a popular getaway weekend, sort of the last hurrah of summer. And so we expect a lot of people just taking quicker weekend trips, maybe to the lake or to camp grounds or parks around the state and region. Gas prices have certainly been high throughout the summer this year, and we're still seeing that. So right now, the average in South Dakota is $3.99 a gallon.
4: Now, if we compare that to a year ago, the same weekend, $2.99 a gallon. Stewart says even with the higher fuel costs, though, it hasn't been enough to keep most travelers from taking one more trip before summer officially ends.
5: And even back in 2022, when we saw record high gas prices across the country, there were still a lot of people hitting the roads to travel. I think people just sort of build that into their budget, and make a commitment to

0: take a trip. Like I said, they may adapt their plans a little bit to counteract some of those higher gas prices, but people are still, for the most part, going to make plans to travel during the summer, and that's true of this Labor Day holiday.
1: Now, AAA does say that Labor Day travel costs are mixed this year. Flights, they're up 2%. Hotels, they're up 9%. Tours, they're up 12%. Cruise prices are down, and rental vehicles are also down by about 8%. So, yeah, there you have it. That's what we're looking at. I'm just realizing something here that is going to come into play in just a little while. So I'm going to go figure that out. We've got sunshine right now, 77 degrees outside from the WNAX newsroom at 9 minutes after. I'm Tim Borman.
2: This December, we're excited to spend part of the Christmas season in Nashville, Tennessee. Find details
3: in the spring. 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I am Darren Hefty with Hefty Seed Company. Farming comes with enough worries. Your corn seed shouldn't be one of them. That's why we developed Hefty Brand 40 Series Corn. As the only corn seed in the industry recommended for planting in 40-degree soils, 40 Series Corn lets you get in the field earlier than anyone else, which is great for me because that flexibility really takes the pressure off during the spring rush. So from now on, when everyone else is losing sleep worrying about getting their crop in, I'll be able to rest easy because I know with 40 Series Corn, I'll have the best seed treatment, high cold germination scores, and the vigorous genetics I need to get my crop in the ground before anyone else even starts. Plant early and sleep better with Hefty Brand 40 Series Corn.
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5: Good morning, everyone, and welcome to your Friday morning edition of our WNAX 5 State Farm Report. I'm Keith Lundberg back in the studios here this morning. Thanks so much for tuning in. Wow, what a week it has been out there at the Farm Progress Show in Boone, Iowa. We had a chance to visit with a number of great listeners. Thank you so much for stopping in, saying hi, and signing up for a chance to win a key, a chance to win that beautiful F-150 pickup. Again, thank you for stopping by and saying hi. Our thanks once again here today to Axiom Neuropathy Institute. They are located in Sioux Falls, a proud partner of today's program. And of course, they'd like to remind you not to let your numb, tingling feet or those balance issues get any worse. 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Well, on today's program, we are going to dive a little bit into what was going on at the Farm Progress Show. Had a chance to visit with a really neat vendor that was there called Farm Dog, a trusted ear. I know that's catching your attention, right? Farm Dog, a trusted ear. What is it? Well, we are going to talk about that coming up here in just a few minutes. And also the Hefty Boys, Hefty Seed Company, Ag PhD, they put on a couple of different programs. And we're going to talk to Darren while he was right in the middle of one of those programs. All that and a whole lot more coming up here this morning with your 5 State Farm Report. Coming up next, Colin's going to take a peek at that weather. We'll take a peek at markets at the bottom of the hour. As mentioned, all this right here on your big friend in the Midwest, Radio 570.
6: I'm Dr. Justin Wubin. Growing up as a small-town farm kid from Spencer, South Dakota, I never expected that my life would become focused on helping people with peripheral neuropathy. You see, my dad had cancer, non-Hodgkin's lymphoma, and after chemo, he was left with severe nerve damage in his legs and his feet. Burning, numbness, and tingling. 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
5: It's Labor Day weekend and time to celebrate in Wagner. 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
6: A hot and dry southern U.S., a busy weather pattern for the northern U.S., recent and continued heavy rain for the Canadian prairies, and a gradual turn to South America are the weather factors driving the markets Friday. Good morning, I'm Colin Strombeck with this WNAX Ag weather update. More showers in the northern plains that may or may not help with drought. Scattered rain, some of it heavy, and severe weather have occurred in the Dakotas, Montana, and Wyoming this week. Spotty improvement of soil moisture and drought conditions has occurred, but it's not been widespread. The pattern remains somewhat busy through next week, with near daily showers and thunderstorms through Tuesday and some additional showers likely beyond that. Time is running out for rainfall to have a positive impact on corn and soybean yields and could instead impact the remaining spring wheat harvest and reduce quality for grain still out in the field. Heat continues across the central and southern plains with limited rainfall. It will remain hot across much of Nebraska, Kansas, Colorado, Oklahoma, and Texas through next week. Some showers have developed at times across the north and west, but have been rather spotty and weak for most of the week. It is likely that those types of showers continue into next week. That will continue to revert a lot of the region into drought growth, making for poorer conditions for any immature crop or any thoughts about early winter wheat planting. A front is dropping to the south through the Midwest this weekend and another storm next week. That front's been active across the northern end of the Midwest this week and remains so today. It should drop south through the region that includes Minnesota, Iowa, Missouri, and Wisconsin this weekend with some showers across the east. A system moving across Canada is likely to bring another cold front through the region early to mid next week with some chances for additional showers and another front that may not make it all the way through the region before stalling out. Some cooler air is likely to move in north of the front, but it should remain hot south of it. The hot temperatures and lack of rain across the south will stress the remaining immature corn and soybean crops, but push other areas further into maturity. Northern areas may be seeing some beneficial precipitation, but it's getting a bit too late to have too much of a positive impact on yields as we get deeper into September. In the Delta, continued arid conditions. It will remain very hot and mostly dry for much of the region through next week, with a few spotty showers closer to the Gulf of America. That will push soybeans and cotton toward maturity and stress out any of the crop that's not yet mature, reversing last week's rainfall pattern and returning the momentum toward growing drought. We're going to check Canada, Brazil, Argentina, Europe, also the Black Sea region, China, and Australia at the next WNAX Ag Weather Update. That's at 125. From the WNAX Weather Center, I'm Colin Strombeck.
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8: The five-state trader.
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Welcome back to your 5 State Farm Report here on Radio 570 WNAX as we're making our way through brand new system here. So appreciate the patience as we make our way through there. Nothing

0: like being gone for the week and then coming back and have a new program in place. That's all right. Nothing wrong with that whatsoever. And so we go with the flow, as they say. Hey, we had a great time, no doubt, at the Farm Progress Show in Boone, Iowa here the last couple of days. Had a chance to catch up with a group that I found was really, really interesting. It caught my eye, called Farm Dog, A Trusted Ear. Yeah, that's what it all about, and it caught my interest. It's like, okay, what's going on? So we had a chance to visit with the lead volunteer and the co-founder of it, Easton Kalbyshek, and he got us up to date on what this program is all about.
1: Get me up to date, sir, on what in the world Farm Dog is all about.
2: Yeah.
1: What is this?
2: Thanks, Keith. It's a real pleasure to be here. Thanks for making time. And
1: yes.
2: Farm Dog is a special story. So my farm dog here. So we're kicking our feet around. She's enjoying the cold concrete here in the Wix building. So Farm Dog started, I'll maybe share my personal story first.
1: Yep.
2: And, so I grew up a farm kid, Northeast Iowa, dairy farm, loved it. Was told by grandma I had to go to college and had to do anything else but farming, and I've been chasing it ever since. And so a deep passion for farming, and specifically Iowa agriculture, and my family is all farmers. And that experience, I saw my dad go through the ups and downs, and unfortunately, he didn't handle it well. And a year and a half ago, we lost him to, a long battle with alcoholism. And so I share that, really one to first of all, normalize it, in that mm-hmm. this experience is difficult. We all go through difficult seasons.
1: Exactly.
2: Farmers are in tough times, though I hear $7 corn's on the way, so maybe that'll help. You know, going through our family's experience and trying to help him help ourselves, learned a lot. And ultimately, our story didn't end the way we all hope.
1: Right.
2: But what I did learn was that, through this experience, my story is just not uncommon. Every time I shared it or someone talked to me about it, it became abundantly clear it's not uncommon. It's just uncommon to talk about it.
1: Right. And so, that's what we're doing here today. Let's talk about
2: exactly.
1: it.
2: Exactly. And so Farm Dog was born out of that passion, because as soon as I shared my story, that circle got bigger and bigger. It got more and more okay to talk about it. And then it became a challenge to solve that problem. What did we miss? How do we actually help farmers and not just talk about it? We're in September, which is mm-hmm. Suicide Awareness Month. You have Mental Health Awareness Month. In my personal opinion, sometimes we do a better job of reinforcing the stigma than we do actually solving and helping the farmer and families we all care about, right? And so we set out, volunteers, over lunch, after the kids go to bed, and we did our research and due diligence over the last year to figure out what's actually going to be different, what's going to be unique, and got to a point where Farm Dog became something wasn't just a good idea, something if we didn't do it, it'd be a mistake.
1: It'd be reality, right?
2: Yeah, yeah. So I can go into the details of kind of how it works and what's different about it if you like, Keith, but
1: yeah.
2: you lead this interview. I don't want to steal the show from you.
1: You're doing awesome here today. Thank you so much, Easton. And it is a very touchy subject, right?
2: Yeah.
1: When you talk about that, whether it's a suicide or alcoholism or just the stress in agriculture, as we know, you've been involved in it. There's just a lot of different challenges that is on the minds of our producers.
2: Absolutely.
1: And they think they may have this under control, but when it comes right down to it, we probably don't. So with that in mind, then continue on with what you're talking about, your story and things that are there available.
2: Yeah.
1: And such.
2: Well, you're exactly right, Keith. It's farmers, the data shows a couple of things, that farmers and farm families are about three times at more risk than the average person for self-harm or a mental health issue, whether they want to acknowledge it or not,
1: right?
2: Just by the nature of the job, the stress of the occupation, all of those things. And then not only that, but then the other biggest barrier to actually seeking help. So, of course they're predisposed, or we have, tough roles in agriculture. But the number one barrier is cost. And so you already have, in some cases, underinsured or uninsured population.
1: Right.
2: So of course, any thought of an added cost to do something that's a preventative and good for your life mm-hmm. is just a barrier. So what Farm Dog did differently is we just set out to fully fund care. We are going to take care of the farmer. If you call Farm Dog, you go to atrustedear.org, you call our number, you text whatever you think or whatever's most comfortable from you, we're going to take care of you. No insurance, no cost, no diagnosis, no anything, no reason to not call, right? And then couple that with when you make that call, it's going to be with a professional who understands your unique story. So we have what we call Farm Dog Certified. We have a partner that telehealth partner

0: very experienced in the space. A team of spouses of farmers, yes, or experienced and trained for farmers. So we want to make sure that when you call, you have a person who really understands your unique needs, your unique circumstances. Sure. So those two things, remove costs, remove all barriers, and then make sure the person that you talk to is actually going to understand your unique story. So that's a start.
1: Yeah.
0: But we have a few more tricks up our sleeve, I think.
1: And it's all confidential.
0: It's
1: very much so.
0: Absolutely.
1: So with that in mind, so you're offering this free service for our producers, yep, for listeners and such across. Right now, is it a generalized area? Are you working off state of Iowa? Are you working off in the Midwest?
0: Yeah.
1: You know, you're kind of getting things rolling. So your thoughts towards that
0: local? Yeah. So we are a scrappy startup. So we're looking for volunteers. But we are officially launching on 9/8/8. 9/8 is September 8th is Suicide Awareness Day. Prevention Day. 988 is the suicide hotline, mm-hmm, crisis hotline, just like 911. So we thought a fitting time to launch and start to take care of farmers in the way that we're promising. We're starting in, you know, with our friends close to home. We have some great ag partners here in Iowa. That list is growing every time we get to share a story. So thank you again, Keith, and welcome, ag partners. There's a whole story that you can be a part of here as well. But yeah, we're starting, but we are positioned to help, and our goal is to help every farm family in the United States. So it's a need that you can't center on one state. It's a need. And again, part of the strategy behind Farm Dog is this can't be a one ag organization. It can't be one person's goal. You're always going to be limited by the relationships that you have. So what we've done to expand a little bit about Farm Dog, well, first of all, Farm Dog, I mentioned my Farm Dog staying cool here on the concrete, but we chose that name because, well, how do you have a difficult conversation? You're saying
1: somebody that listens.
0: Yeah, someone who listens. Exactly. I got my trusted here cooling down on the concrete.
1: Exactly.
0: When we got our volunteers together, what became abundantly clear was as soon as that dog runs up in the side-by-side or in the buddy seat or tugs on the jeans and ruins a pair of shoes, right? I don't care how stressed you are. That farmer melts.
1: Yes, it do.
0: And so that becomes the conduit to a difficult conversation. And so we think that Farm Dog relationship, that trusted ear is what you're calling. When you start to talk to your dog about your stressful day, maybe you should think about calling Farm Dog as a professional service dedicated to helping farmers.
1: You're looking at maybe wanting to be participant, to help out, donations, whatever it is that you guys are open for. Yeah. You had mentioned you're really just getting going here with this project. And as you get going, the stories keep getting told, resources keep expanding, we start growing our wings. But in order to do that, we need help as well, right?
0: Yeah, ourselves
1: financially and also just not only financial support, but just support in general.
0: Yeah, absolutely. So, I mean, it goes back to your question. How do we get others involved? How do we get more ag partners? So part of the strategy you'll see, and I don't know if we can share this in social media or somewhere afterwards, but I'm wearing a polo. That polo's got a little green tag on it with a little, we call it the boop snoot. It's a little dog nose. But this is a simple tactic because on the backside of it is a QR code. And this is something that you can put, Keith, on your polo. We can put on every seed bag, on every Pro Box. We can have it as a decal on every co-op truck. It's that scalable and simple, but it's subtle, right? We don't need an in-your-face or to make this anything more than, hey, this is a resource. This is a call to action.
1: Right.
0: If you are talking to a farmer and you recognize perhaps they could probably benefit from talking to someone, let's give them a trusted ear in that QR code, whether it's on your polo or whether it's somewhere else. And so I'll do one more plug before you ask your next question. And that part of this is, I said this is Farm Dog is removing all those barriers, right? And cost and all that. Yeah. Well, that still takes resources.
1: It does.
0: And so
1: partnerships.
0: But if you are a friend of a farmer, you are a child, a spouse.
1: Mm-hmm.
0: Maybe you're not the farmer that's in need for our services. You can help by going to our website again, trustedyear.org, and purchasing an apparel. That apparel will have the green tag I'm mentioning.
1: Yes.
0: And then 100% of those proceeds go to funding the care for farmers.
1: Wow.
0: So by buying and wearing that shirt, or we're thinking about getting dog tags and dog collars, you outfit your dog on the farm with that, the proceeds are going to go to support a farmer. And you sporting that cool t-shirt is going to signal to everyone and give you the opportunity to tell the farm dog story and make this normal conversation in agriculture.
1: Easton, I know we just touched the tip of the iceberg. I really feel that. And just visiting with you here today, the passion for that. I guess I'll ask you one more time what the website is. Give a little bit of plug for that. I'd really like to follow up here not too long, see how things are going, especially as we make our way into the fall, sir.
0: Absolutely. So all of this, all the information, the store, the connection,

0: for the farmer to receive these free services is at atrustedear.org. 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
1: Thank you so much, Easton, for your passion and helping us tell this story, sir.
0: Appreciate it.
1: You have a great day.
0: Thanks, Keith. Stay cool.
2: That was a very interesting conversation that we had there. Again, finding Farm Dog, a trusted ear, while attending the Farm Progress Show in Boone, Iowa. We are going to take a break. 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
2: It is time now for your Midwest Morning Market Update. This update this morning being brought to us by Grossenberg Implements. Looking at the livestock trade, October live cattle, they're up 20 cents, 214.47. December up 87, 216.82. February up 60 cents, 218.32. April up 55, 219.52. And June up 40 cents, 214.37. Feeder cattle market, September up 2 cents, 325.87. October up 37, 321.47. November up 97 cents, 316.27. January up 82 at 308.75. And March up $1.05 at 305.65. Lean hog trade, October down 47 cents, 82.92. December down 77, 73.15. February down 82 at 75.77. And April down 87 cents at 81.55. Not much going on here so far for the cash cattle market. Yesterday, a few sales, 215 to 219. Box beef cutout values, choice down $1.88. $376.90. Select down $2.86 at $350.72. Looking at the hog market, cash hog prices were generally $1.50 lower, $88.03. Pork cutouts were down $4.50. Nationally at $91.12. Omaha at $91.26. That's a look at your livestock markets. We'll take a break here from our sponsor, Grossenberg Implement. And I'll be back. We'll look at the grain right after this.
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2: Now let's see, look at the grain side of things here this morning. We are seeing generally pressure all the way around. December corn is down 2 cents at 538.5. March down 2 cents at 554. May is down 1¾ at 561.5. July down 1¾ at 562. November soybeans down 6 cents at 1310. March is down 5¾ at 1331. May down 6 cents at 1335. July down 6¾ cents at 1336. October soybean meal down 80 cents a ton, 347.90. December down 60 at 354.90. Soybean oil market, October down 119 at 68.41. December down 121 at 68.86. Wheat trade in Chicago, December down 13 cents, 740. March down 13 at 757. Kansas City, December, that's down 6 cents at 809. March down 6¼, 822. December, Minneapolis wheat down 6¼, 759. March down 6 cents at 777. And the December oat contracts are steady at 368. By the way, we had 251,000 metric tons of soybeans go out the door here last night to unknown destination. That is a look at the latest we have with your Midwest Morning Markets. This market update this morning has been brought to us by Grossenberg Implement. We'll take a break and we will check in with Fox News on what they have cooking. We'll hear from our WNAX newsroom on what they're working on as we go in the 10 o'clock hour. And we'll continue with more, all part of your 5 State Farm Report.
3: Breaking news. South Dakotans will vote on a ballot measure called Amendment L this November. Amendment L would rewrite the state constitution to weaken citizens' power at the ballot box. It's similar to initiatives that voters already rejected multiple times in recent years, including a resounding defeat in 2022, when more than two-thirds of South Dakotans voted no. Opponents of Amendment L are urging their fellow South Dakotans to vote no again this year, arguing that out-of-state billionaires are once again behind Amendment L, which is a political ploy intentionally designed to weaken voters' control over the future of the state. The result is exactly what the billionaires want: more power for lobbyists and special interests, and less power for everyday South Dakota citizens. South Dakotans who are against Amendment L say, quote, "Our Constitution shouldn't be for sale." This November, vote no on Amendment L. Paid for by L. No.
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8: News. I'm Gianna Gelosi. The judge in the Lindsey Clancy murder trial heard arguments from lawyers today regarding a juror who appears to be the lone holdout for preventing a verdict, but decided against holding a full inquiry and said the deliberations would continue.
9: You must follow the law as I give it to you, whether you agree with it or not.
8: Clancy's attorney wanted the juror dismissed, but the prosecution argued there was no indication of impartiality or bias. Diesel prices.

0: has jumped to a record high today, $5.85 per gallon, as the war with Iran restricts the energy supply worldwide. Vice President J.D. Vance says,
1: the Iranians are going to shoot at ships like crazy people, and we're going to do what we have to do in order to ensure that their efforts don't lead to a worldwide energy crisis.
0: A AAA's national average for regular gas is $4.14, higher than any Labor Day weekend ever. 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
2: Good morning from the WNAX newsroom. I'm Tim Borman. These are stories we're working on to bring you at the top of the hour. South Dakota animal health officials say bird flu has been confirmed in South Dakota. Once again, four counties this time, three commercial flocks, one backyard flock. We'll give you the details. And South Dakota's U.S. Senate race, it's heating up. There's only a couple of months left. And right now, one of the things they're highlighting, the long-running debate over medals of honor awarded to soldiers who were involved in the 1890 Wounded Knee Massacre. We'll give you the opinions of both of the candidates coming up 5 minutes after following Fox News on 570 WNAX.
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7: 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I'm Darren Hefty. 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That's coming up on today's Ag PhD radio update.
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13: Welcome back to your Friday morning edition of our WNAX 5 State Farm Report. I'm Keith Weinberg in the studios, back in after being at the Farm Progress Show. Our thanks to Axiom Neuropathy Institute, located in Sioux Falls, for helping us out and making this program possibility reality for you and us on Radio 570. While attending the Farm Progress Show, I did catch up with Darren Hefty, Ag PH, Hefty Seed Company. He was in the process of putting on a couple of different programs. They had some that ran in the morning and one in the afternoon. And again, giving him a great chance to visit with our producers.
14: Well, it's so fun. There's farmers that come literally from all around the world to Farm Progress. And I mean, there's just so much to see here, too. So it's a great time to visit with farmers, especially right now. As we were driving across Iowa to get to the show, you see a lot of guys cutting silage. You see a little bit of high moisture corn starting to go out in some areas, and you just see a wide variety of conditions, anywhere from too dry to too wet to a little bit of just right. And so for me, I'm always trying to gauge the market. So I've been seeking out people that have driven here from all different directions. Hey, what's your crop look like? What did you see on the way here? And what's interesting is the general sentiment is pretty bullish on corn. Guys are saying, well, they say that corn crop's out there, but we just haven't seen it yet. So I'm a little bullish. I'm a little more bullish, Keith, than I was before. I don't want to steer anybody's marketing directions. That's not my strength. But I think right now we got a good shot at corn prices being a little higher.
13: Yeah, that we do. You talked there about silage. I know our last Midwest agronomy update we had with you, we talked about that. I know there are some guys that already wrapped up. That's 10 days, 2 weeks early just because of those dry areas.
14: Yeah, I also talked to some guys that said the silage got too dry on them at the end, and that is a real challenge, how quickly things are drying out. Also, you know, some of the areas that have had a lot of stress and some storms, they're kind of nervous about

0: about even some of the soybeans that took a little hail this year. They said the bruising on the stems they thought was fine. It's been standing fine. And now when they push those soybean plants around, some of them are starting to snap. And I don't want to make anybody too nervous, but I do want to give you a good encouragement. Get out in the field. Do some scouting. In corn right now, we're seeing a little more stalk rot. We're seeing more of the Fusarium crown rot really starting to show up. And that's going to result in some poor standability towards harvest. So just want to mark those spots out, mark those fields out, make sure you harvest those first so you get all the yield that you deserve.
1: Now, earlier this week on Tuesday night, we had some storms kind of go through Nebraska. I heard some strong winds. You talked there about hail. But when you look at the corn crop, you look at the soybean crop, especially this time of year, that hail can do a lot more damage on our beans, can it not?
0: It sure can. And I know there's a little hail that went through west of Yankton last night, I heard. So that's one of those things, too. If you've heard some of these storms coming through the area, get out, check your fields. Just see where you're at. See if there were any issues out there. Not much you can do after the fact, but at least you know what you got coming and you can plan your harvest around it.
1: Well, as mentioned, we are here at the Farm Progress Show in Boone, Iowa, and you've been putting on some programs here, a couple different ones, actually. The one in the afternoon I really found very interesting. You've been kind of centered around what some different plots and just talking about different varieties, things like that.
0: Imagine that, Keith. We're talking agronomy here at Farm Progress. And I know there's lots of equipment and equipment demos to take a look at, too, and certainly encourage anybody coming to the show to do that. But there's definitely a good opportunity here for agronomy. And some of the new things in ag are out there as well. There's one new product that we thought was pretty interesting from AMVAC. They're launching it at the show called Duro LQ that is a combination of dealing with corn rootworm, but also dealing with nematodes at the same time. I thought that was kind of a neat thing. We used to have a similar concept just with counter insecticide, but of course counter had some interactions with some of the herbicides, and it's also not the nicest thing to work with, so a lot of guys went away from counter. But now Duro LQ has shown up really good in our research plots. We did some root evaluations down in Nebraska and Iowa this year, and that was one of the better products we saw. So not to promote one thing more than anything else, but just to say, hey, there are some new things out there. So as you're making your plans for next season, make sure you're talking to your crop protection supplier and your seed dealer about, hey, what's new? What are some things I should look at?
1: You know, we talk about you being out here putting on programs and answering questions, but in the same token, turning that around, you get an opportunity to learn a few new things, things that you and Brian can, you know, try back on the home farm place and see if it works or such.
0: You know, one of the things, Keith, that is different than when my dad was farming, Brian and I plant significantly earlier than dad did. And I would say for most farm operations out there, they would say, yeah, we used to wait until May to plant soybeans. Now we're planting them in April. And, you know, different parts of the country, we're hearing the same thing. They used to wait until March to plant. Now they're planting in February or whatever the case may be for their area. And I know one of the big agronomic topics we were asked to speak about here is just early planting. What are some considerations? I'm looking forward to the question and answer where we hear from other growers that are planting early and some of the things they've run into and some of the tweaks they've made to the program to be more successful. Because let's be honest, we got a lot of work to get done. If we can spread the workload out a little bit, plant a few days sooner, it just makes everything work better on the farm. So hopefully we learn a little something there too, Keith. That'd be nice.
1: Yeah. And we start talking about fall harvest right around the corner, some starting already. But it also brings up tillage. And I know you and I've talked about tillage on should we or should we not, based on our field conditions, too dry, too wet. Have you had much conversation regarding tillage with some of the producers here, for an example, here at the show?
0: Yeah, we have. And what was interesting, we're in a really dry area this year, and so our crop is a little bit off. And what was interesting, our observation was where we had corn on corn, obviously corn uses a little more water, and where we were coming off a soybean rotation, our corn yields were better. No surprise there. But also the tillage really made a difference where we did some deeper tillage. That wasn't our helper this year in terms of yield, just because we never got the rain to recharge the soil. And we're hearing the same thing from other farmers here, guys that are saying, man, the deeper till really made a difference for me in a positive way this year. And I agree. If you got compaction, that is kind of a nice thing to knock out. So it's kind of that catch-22, Keith, of, well, if I don't deal with the compaction, my roots can't get down to the

0: moisture, but if I do heavy tillage and we just never get enough moisture to recharge the soil, could it be a negative impact too? And that's the tough thing about farming. For a lot of the non-farmers that I talk to, they say, well, don't you just kind of do the same thing every year? And my answer is no, that would be crazy. Weather conditions are different all the time, and there's just nothing in agriculture that's always a great idea. You have to adjust based on what kind of season you got, and this is certainly one of those years. Some guys here too wet, some too dry, and tillage is a big part of the discussion.
1: And as we know, not every operation is the same. Everyone does something a little bit different.
0: Yeah, and I use our operation as a great example. So it's been my brother and me now for quite a few years. Now we've got our nephew involved too, and he's got a little bit of his own farm ground, and he's got a few of his own ideas. So instead of just Brian and me butting heads about our differing opinions, now we've got a third opinion in the equation. So the fun part on our farm is, hey, if we disagree on something, we just try it out on the field and say, all right, you're really excited about this idea. Let's try it on your field, and let's see how it works. And if it works, great. And if Brian or Zach prove me wrong on something, well, we all learned, and now we can all move forward and take the farm hopefully to a better level of productivity.
1: Now, our producers, listeners will have an opportunity to get in to sit down, visit with you guys, see some different demonstrations, talks, whatever, coming up at Husker Harvest Days. So look forward to hearing more about that and seeing you at Husker Harvest Days in Grand Island.
0: Yeah, it's a great time to get out and about and talk with other farmers. You know, we're starting to make decisions already for the 2027 crop. As the combine runs through the field, residue is spread, tillage is done, those kinds of things, fertilizer. We're already setting the table for success in 27. So what a great time to compare notes with other farmers too.
1: And if somebody's got questions, looking for some answers, go to AgPhD and send an email or whatever, and you'll get back to them.
0: You sure can. We get questions all throughout the year. mailbag@agphd.com. Happy to help any way we can and compare some notes with you.
1: Darren, thank you so much for taking time. I know you got to jump on and do another program here, but I always appreciate, respect your time. Thank you so much.
0: Hey, thanks so much, Keith. Appreciate what you do as well.
2: That is Darren Hefty with the Hefty Seed Company along with AgPhD. We are going to take a break. Colin standing by, going to jump in, take a peek at that weather. We'll wrap things up with a look at markets and more here this morning on your big friend in the Midwest, Radio 570.
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4: 570 WNAX weather. Colin Strombeck here. Yankton's got another scorcher in store today, and most of us do as well. 96 the high at Yankton. Sunshine heat index to 104. Sioux City getting to 95. Sioux Falls to 95 as well. Omaha is going to climb to 87 today. It's going to be 91 in Marshall. It's going to be 86 in Fargo. And then we're going to get to 90 degrees tomorrow in Yankton. Partly sunny, heat index to 102, 93 in Sioux City tomorrow, 94 in Sioux Falls, Pierre to 97, Fort Dodge to 92, Minneapolis to 90. Around the region right now, it is 73 in Fargo. Montevideo, Minnesota, checking in at 69, 67 in Marshall. It is currently a temperature of 80 in Fort Dodge. Got some rain showers in Northeast Iowa right now. It's the only rainfall hitting the state, a little bit in the central. 82 right now in Storm Lake and in Sioux City. And in Nebraska, you get some rain south of Lincoln, south of York, and a bunch of rain in the southwest part of the state on I-80 west of Lexington, in between there and Brady. And a thundershower right there on I-80 at Brady, west of Gothenburg, where it's 70 degrees. And rain in western South Dakota right now from north to south. And in the south, that's where the thunderstorms are, on the Nebraska border, in between the Pine Ridge Indian Reservation and the Rosebud Indian Reservation. A lot of Bennett County is getting rain right now. 74 in Martin, currently in Yankton at the Northland Ford Studio. 570 WNAX, we're at 77, 90% humidity, calm, lots of sunshine. 570 WNAX.

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8: Looking at our livestock trade here this morning, we find October live cattle down 52 cents at 213.75. December down 2 at 216.07. February down 10 cents so far at 217.67. April is down 20 cents at 218.92. Feeder cattle market, September down $1.25, 324.60. October down $1.10 at 320 even. November down 85 cents at 314.45. And January down 57 cents at 307.35. Lean hog trade, October down 45 cents at $83 even. December down 85, 73.07. February down 80 cents, 75.80. April down 75 at 81.67. Looking at the grain trade, December corn is steady at 5.40. March down a quarter of a cent, 5.55, 3/4. May steady now at 5.63. July following suit steady at 5.66. November soybeans down 1 1/4 at 13.15. March down 1 1/2 at 13.35. May down 2 cents, 13.39. And July is down 3 1/4 now at 13.39. Elsewhere across the grains, October soybean meal up 40 cents a ton, 349.20. December is up 60 cents at 356 and a 20 cents. Soybean oil market, October down 105, 68.50. December down 104 at 69.02. Wheat trade, Chicago, December down 11 cents at 743. March following suit down 11, 759. May down 10 cents at 767. December Kansas City wheat down 3 3/4 at 8.11. March down 3 3/4, 8.23. May down 5 cents at 8.27 and 3/4. Minneapolis December wheat down 8.5 cents, 7.57. March down 7 3/4, 7.75. May down 7 3/4 at 7.85. December oat contracts up 1 penny at 3.69 1/4. That is a look at your markets. 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
3: Winter storms in some states pushed the end of the school year later, and summer layoffs didn't happen until July.
4: That's Fox's Jenny Casola. On Wall Street, the Dow's down almost 300 points. Amid some concern the hiring surge could lead the Federal Reserve to raise interest rates this month, but President Trump, in a Truth Social post that calls the jobs number great, urged the Fed to do the opposite and cut interest rates, warning if not, he will stop trading with countries the U.S. has a deficit with, writing that's better than tariffs. The Iran conflict is costing truckers more than ever. Diesel has surged to a record high price today.
5: The national average for diesel climbing to $5.85 a gallon. The average for regular unleaded, $4.14 per gallon. With the Iran conflict creating uncertainty around oil supplies and shipping through the region. Higher diesel prices could also raise transportation and farming costs.
4: Fox's Jeff Manasso. Lindsey Clancy. Nancy's deadlocked jury deliberating a seventh day at her murder trial, considering an insanity defense in the killing of her three children.
6: To be a fly on the wall in that room right now, 11 jurors against the one holdout juror.
4: Fox's Brian Yenis outside the court in Plymouth, Massachusetts.
6: Lindsey Clancy's attorney, Kevin Reddington. Well, he says that the last note from the jury yesterday, quote, clearly and unequivocally indicates that they are split 11-1 in favor of finding Lindsey Clancy not guilty, and that the one holdout juror has doubt but refuses to follow the legal standard of reasonable doubt. He argues the juror should be replaced or questioned further.
4: But Judge William Sullivan again rejected that this morning. 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
4: More than 5,000 people remain missing in Nepal and Tibet after last month's flooding catastrophe that left more than 1,300 others dead. But there is rare good news.
8: Two men are alive after spending 9 days trapped inside a tunnel at a hydropower plant in Nepal. The rescue gives a glimmer of hope for the possibility of finding other survivors. One of the men told rescuers he kept reciting mantras, prayer verses, while he was trapped, and claims a handful of people are still alive inside the tunnels. Roughly 900 workers are missing from several hydropower projects in Nepal, with roughly 500 believed to still be trapped in the tunnels. That flood on August 26 was likely triggered by a glacier collapse, sending waves of ice, rock, and water rushing towards nearby villages. In London, Stephanie Bennett, Fox News.
4: There could potentially be flooding in some parts of Hawaii next week.
9: We're tracking a hurricane getting closer to Hawaii. It's right south of Hawaii right now. The problem is Hurricane Lowell is a major hurricane and anticipated to make a hard hook to the north, passing it close to the Hawaiian Islands this upcoming week.

0: Weekend impacts would be next Monday and Tuesday.
1: Fox Weather meteorologist Britta Merwin. Now a much different threat against President Trump. It has a podcaster in Los Angeles facing federal charges.
2: Federal investigators say this anti-Trump activist hailed the White House Correspondents' Dinner shooter as a hero and used his social media platforms to make repeated calls for President Trump to be killed. A federal indictment reads that in March, Benjamin Azariah Southworth posted a video on Instagram and said, "Kill Donald Trump, kill that mother-blanking pedophile in the White House, kill that traitor of the United States Constitution." The federal complaint reads the suspect has a personal website that also sells Kill Trump stickers.
1: Now that's Fox's Matt Finn. Southworth was taken into custody yesterday among the charges threatening the president and cyberstalking. Again, that sell-off on Wall Street, the Dow's now down almost 400 points. I'm Dave Anthony. This is Fox News.
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4: And good morning. 5 minutes after 10 a.m. Friday, it's the 4th. It is 82 outside. It's just getting toasty, and it should, because that's what the forecast says it's going to be. 96 for a high today. Heat index values up around 104. Overnight tonight, clear sky, 73 for a low. There is a chance of showers, maybe a thunderstorm, on Saturday morning into the early afternoon. We're going to see some sunshine after that clears out of the area. 96 will be our high heat index, around 102. Then on Sunday, chance of showers, thunderstorms early in the day. Partly sunny by afternoon, 92 for a high. Labor Day, Monday, partly sunny, 93. Then Tuesday, 1 in 3 chance of rain. Through the first half of the day, partly sunny after 1, 2 in the afternoon. Look for a high of 91. Going to be in the mid to upper 80s the next couple of days after that. We will keep an eye on the forecast, let you know if it changes as the day goes on. South Dakota animal health officials say bird flu has been confirmed in poultry flocks in 4 counties across the state of South Dakota, although no cases have been reported in the extreme southeastern portion of the state or really too far to the west. Officials say more than 150,000 birds have been affected by the virus since the beginning of August. State veterinarian Dr. Mendel Miller says 3 of the infected flocks were commercial turkey, meat, or breeder operations. The 4th was a backyard flock. The largest outbreak, that was in Beetle County, 75,000 birds impacted. Another 44,000 birds affected in Hamblin County, 30,000 in Edmonds County. The backyard flock, that would have been in Brule County. State and federal animal health officials are working with producers to contain the highly contagious virus and prevent it from spreading. The Centers for Disease Control and Prevention says that it is possible for humans to contract bird flu, but infections remain rare and the public health risk is considered low. Poultry owners are encouraged to report unusual illnesses or sudden bird deaths to animal health officials. And South Dakota's U.S. Senate race is highlighting a long-running debate over medals of honor that have been awarded to soldiers who were involved in the Wounded Knee Massacre in 1890. Incumbent Senator Mike Rounds says he wants more information before making a final decision on whether the medals should be rescinded or not. Rounds is a member of the Senate Armed Services Committee. He says descendants of those who were killed in the massacre deserve answers, and he wants the military review process to be fully examined before any final decision is made. Now, his challenger in the Senate race, independent Brian Bangs, takes a different position. The retired military officer says the medals were not earned and should be revoked, arguing that allowing them to stand dishonors current recipients of the Medal of Honor. The issue resurfaced after Defense Secretary Pete Hegseth announced a Pentagon review had concluded that the medals would not be rescinded. Roughly 20 soldiers are believed to have received the nation's highest military honor for actions taken at Wounded Knee, although the exact number remains unclear. The massacre occurred on December 29th of 1890 near Wounded Knee Creek on the Pine Ridge Reservation. Historians estimate more than 200 Lakota men, women, and children were killed when Army troops opened fire during an attempted disarmament of the camp. The issue remains deeply significant for many tribal families across the state of South Dakota. We've got sunshine outside and 82 on your Friday morning from

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3: 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I'm Danielle Drotzman with your farm news update. 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
4: We have a Farming for the Future conference coming up on Thursday, November 19th, and it is going to be all about opportunities in livestock and poultry production. So one of the speakers will be the shrimp farmer. We'll also hear from cattle, hogs, turkey has some great opportunities as well, kind of all looking for farmers that want to raise livestock, some through contracts, some through co-ops. But again, it should provide some really great learning experiences and hopefully get farmers and young people thinking about opportunities in livestock. There is no charge for that. It'll start about 9 a.m. It'll be done by 3 p.m. that day, lunch is included. But keep an eye at supportfarmers.com for when we launch the registration and the agenda in the coming weeks.
3: Absolutely. Yeah, sounds like a great event, and always good to go and learn something new and kind of stay up to date on what's going on in your states. You also, at the Coalition, just kind of keep farmers up to date on rules and regulations. You know, that's kind of part of your mission, I would say. So with the DNR and EPA, they've been doing some more visits. So just reminding farmers that they have rights.
4: Yeah, we have definitely seen an increased on-farm presence with DNR in our state, as well as the EPA coming up from Kansas City, visiting farmers in northeast, north central Iowa. So we just want to make farmers aware that they have right when contacted by an environmental inspection agency, and, you know, just to kind of make them aware of what to expect during the inspection. And that's something that's taken up quite a bit of our time right now, is going out and doing a pre-assessment before one of those entities comes onto your farm, as well as we do come out after an inspection and make some recommendations on what to fix if there was anything that needed to be fixed after that inspection.
3: With your farm news update, I'm Danielle Drotzman.
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7: Tuesday, September 8th will be a special yearling auction here at the Atkinson Livestock Market. 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Joe and Chris Scott, there were 250 home-raised steers and heifers coming off grass, 8 to 9.5. 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Zach Browns, 22 black-white-faced pregged open heifers, 9 to 1050. Richard Kilmer with 20 black-white-faced pregged open heifers, 9.5 to 10.5. Aaron Larson with 20 black pregged open heifers, 10 to 1050. Plus several more. 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Thank you.
8: I'm Dr. Justin Wubin. Growing up as a small-town farm kid from Spencer, South Dakota, I never expected that my life would become focused on helping people with peripheral neuropathy. You see, my dad had cancer, non-Hodgkin's lymphoma, and after chemo, he was left with severe nerve damage in his legs and his feet, burning, numbness, and tingling. And like many people, he was told there's nothing that can be done. Well, that didn't sit right with me. So over the past decade, we've worked with thousands of patients throughout the Midwest dealing with neuropathy caused by diabetes, chemotherapy, and other conditions. Many of our patients have experienced improvements in sensation, and even some have noticed increase in their leg strength and balance. 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
1: 570 WNAX weather. Colin Strombeck here. Yankton baking at 96 degrees. Sunshine today, 104 will be the heat index. Mitchell getting to 97. Aberdeen's going to get to 91. Fort Dodge to 94. The high in Worthington will be 92. Tonight, Yankton dropping to 73, mostly clear. And then tomorrow, baking once again, 96 the high, partly sunny. Heat index to 102. 91 the high tomorrow at Brookings, then they get to 91 at Worthington. Norfolk will get to 92 and Watertown to 90. Around the region right now, Valley City, North Dakota, checking in at 71 degrees. It is currently 82 degrees in Easton, Minnesota, 83 in Winnebago. As you go west of 90, Sherburne's got 82, Adrian has 84 degrees. In northwest Iowa, Primgar's got 86 degrees. It's 80 in Rock Rapids. 80 right now in Orange City. 79 in Rock Valley. Oh, just went up to 80. Got some thundershowers in between Lincoln and David City, Nebraska, and some rain south of York. And rain continuing in the Holdridge and Lexington areas in southwestern Nebraska. And rain continuing West River, South Dakota, from the Standing Rock Indian Reservation down through the Cheyenne Indian Reservation and down to a couple of reservations in the far south end of the state. Bennett County getting soaked and some thundershowers scattered across Meade County. One of those thundershowers hitting I-90 at Wall, 82 right now in Chamberlain, and there's rain in between Pierre and Draper in western South Dakota. 84 now in Mitchell. It is currently 80 in Sioux Falls, 84 degrees in Colton, South Dakota. It's 81 in Lake Andes. And right now in Yankton, it's 75 at 570 WNAX. 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
6: Taking some time and learning more about the propane industry. I'm Keith Weinberg with your WNAX Farm News Update. While attending the Farm Progress Show this week in Boone, Iowa, I caught up with Mike Newland. He's the Director of Ag Business Development. He's with the Propane Education and Research Council. And we talked about what's going on within the propane industry as he was enjoying some time at this year's show.
7: Yeah, it's busy. Plenty of heat to keep everybody comfortable or not comfortable in the afternoons. But yeah, it was a great turnout today. I think there was a pretty good crowd yesterday as well. So it's off and running for sure.
6: You know, you bring up a good point, keeping cool. I was thinking about as we're getting ready for the interview, it's like propane. What are we seeing propane really used for? And the first thing, of course, grain dryers come to my mind. And then I start thinking about, well, you got home heating, things like that. You talk about keeping cool here at Farm Progress because you've got some generators running on propane, right?
7: We do. We started a partnership with Farm Progress last year in Decatur. Unfortunately, the weather didn't cooperate. Last year was very comfortable last year in Decatur. But we are sponsoring the air conditioning in both the media tent and in the hospitality tent, which is a big area at the show. But we're running propane generators in back of those tents and powering the air conditioning units. Yeah. So when I walked into the media tent this morning at about 7:10, it was 59 degrees in that tent. So we're doing a pretty good job there. Not as efficient in that hospitality tent. It's a big space.
5: And it's more open.
7: More open. The two sides are open. A lot of wind through there, so we're losing some of that cool air out the door. But

0: We're pushing a lot of propane and doing a great job. We talked off air that those units are built for industrial use. Those generators running 24/7. They're built for that, and that's one of the things we wanted to highlight. Propane just isn't for grain drying. It's not just for keeping the pigs or the poultry houses warm. It'll do a lot of things around the farm, and we wanted to highlight that fact.
1: And really, research, right? Is it kind of like a checkoff dollar that does the research for you?
0: It's exactly a checkoff dollar that does that for us. So we invest primarily at PERC. Our primary functions are safety training. So if there's somebody that you see at your house or on your farm that's delivering fuel, they have the ability to use all of our safety training free of charge. That's our core mission, probably, as an organization. We also take some of those dollars and invest them in new technology. Mm-hmm. So if there's a widget that we think will help the farmer or a homeowner or even an on-road fleet that's using propane, we may invest our dollars in that and try to push some technology that benefits everybody.
1: I know as I was getting our grain dryers ready to roll and I could smell it and it's like, okay, I've got a leak someplace. They do that for a reason, don't they? They have that little smell there because in a sense, propane's kind of a very,
0: it's odorless.
1: Odorless gas.
0: On its own, it's odorless.
1: Yeah.
0: So ethyl mercaptan gets put into the system, absolutely. And that's the smell that you smell if you're hooking up, in your case, you're working on a grain dryer, or if you're changing the bottle on your gas grill on the deck, same smell.
1: Yeah, you talk about the research and just the different things. Tractors, right? They're you used to hear more and more about tractors running propane. Is that more common, or is that kind of slipping away a little bit? You should see his face. He's smiling at me. I'm not quite sure how to take that.
0: No, it's a great question. We'll talk a little bit about it because it is in the public. Yeah, it was definitely a thing.
1: Mm-hmm.
0: For those of everybody that's my age, you may remember propane tractors, I know.
1: There's more to come on that topic with your WNAK. Ag's Farm News Update. I'm Keith Lundberg.
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5: 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I'm Michael Bishop, superintendent of the Horticulture Building at the South Dakota State Fair. 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
6: 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And the market's on the way here at the bottom of the hour with Danielle Jotsman. Dense fog advisory in effect for Ortonville, Minnesota, also for Miller, Wheaton, Minnesota, Aberdeen, South Dakota, Falkton, Mobridge, Ipswich, Milbank, Gettysburg, and Sisseton. Goes till 11 a.m. Visibility of 1/4 mile or less in dense fog. Now, that heat advisory, I saw this coming a couple days ago. I was like, that heat advisory is inching ever more towards the northwest. And sure enough, now in far southeastern South Dakota, we are under a heat advisory. This would include Charles Mix, Douglas, Hutchinson, Turner, Lincoln, Bonham, Yankton, Clay, and Union counties. And then it goes across most of Iowa, except for the far north, is involved in that heat advisory. Eastern Nebraska's in it. Our Kansas and Missouri coverage area is also part of it. And the Twin Cities in a heat advisory. Starts at 1 this afternoon, goes until 6 this evening. Heat index is up to 105. Hazardous weather outlook for northwest and west central Iowa, southwest Minnesota, northeast Nebraska, and the central, east central, south central, and southeast parts of South Dakota. Patchy fog could reduce visibility to 2 miles this morning. Heat index values climbing into the mid and upper 90s to near 100 degrees this afternoon and evening. Isolated storms are possible tonight. Severe weather not expected. Hot and humid conditions expected throughout the weekend. Heat index values will be in the 90s and to around 100 during the afternoon. Periods of isolated to scattered thunderstorms remain possible.

0: possible throughout the weekend. A stronger storm possible. Widespread severe weather is not expected. In west central Minnesota, north central and northeast South Dakota, patchy fog and visibility may be reduced to that 1/4 mile mark. Then marginal risk level 1 of 5 for storms to become severe Saturday and Sunday. The primary hazards will be wind gusts from 60 to 70 miles an hour and 1 inch in diameter hail. 570 WNAX. Well, it is Friday, and I bet Danielle Jossman is darn good and ready for a weekend break, huh?
1: Yeah, I am. It's a long week.
0: After 3 days of the farm show.
1: Yeah.
0: You guys are running ragged up there, getting interviews. And
1: yeah, it's a long week. That's all I got to say. I'm glad it's Friday.
0: Well, I'm happy for you, and I'm happy for me, too, and everybody else out there. Of course, the farmers that work 7 days a week, I think the day of the week is kind of mostly irrelevant a lot of times.
1: Yeah, I would say so.
0: Okay, well, let's find the right bed here. And we have a new automation system.
1: Yeah, everything looks different here on the screen.
0: Yeah. Oh, here we go. That's the market's bed.
1: There you go. All right. Taking a look here at your livestock side, we are a little bit lower on your livestock side this morning as we continue throughout the morning. And taking a look on your grain side, we are a little bit lower there as well. So, good afternoon. Or good morning. Goodness. Danielle Drotzman here with this mid-morning market update.
0: It's afternoon. 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
1: There you go. All right. Good morning. And this update is being brought to you by WNAX. So taking a look here at live cattle, October down 62 cents at 213.67. December down 7 cents at 216.05. February down 15 cents at 217.57. April down 25 cents at 218.87. June down 35 cents at 213.62. Feeder cattle today, September is down $1.30 at 324.55. October is down $1.17 at 319.92. November down 70 cents at 314.57. January down 45 cents at 307.47. March is down 22 cents at 304.37. And April down 32 cents at 304.45. Lean hogs, October down 42 cents at 83.02. December down 82 cents at 73.10. February down 75 cents at 75.85. April down 82 cents at 81.60. May is down 90 cents at 86.07. And June down 85 cents at 94.95. That is a quick look at your livestock side. We will take a quick break here and be back with a look at your grain markets after this.
2: Despite the risk, millions of people drive impaired in the United States each year, killing thousands. Don't be a statistic. Get a ride. You've got someplace to be.
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1: Now, taking a look at your grain market, September corn is down 1 1/4 at 514. December down 3/4 at 540. March is down 0.5 cent at 555.5. September soybeans down 8 1/4 at 1298.5. November is down 2 3/4 at 1313.5. January down 2 3/4 at 1328.5. Soybean meal September is up 10 cents at 345.30. October is up 40 cents at 349 even. December is up 40 cents at 355.90. Soybean oil, September down 90 points at 68.60. October is down $1.06 at 68.57. December is down 105 points at 68.99. January down $1 at 69.20. Chicago wheat, September is down 16 cents, 7.20. December down 13 1/4 at 741.5. March down 13 1/4 at 757.25. Kansas City wheat, September down 7 3/4 at 790.75. December down 5 3/4 at 809.25. March down 6 3/4 at 821.5. September Minneapolis wheat down 16 cents at 723.75. December down 7 1/4 at 758.25. March down 6.5 cents at 776.5. And your oat trade, December is up 0.5 cent at 369. March is up 1 cent at 382.75. That is

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1: News. I'm Gianna Gelosi. The judge in the Lindsey Clancy murder trial heard arguments from lawyers today regarding a juror who appears to be the lone holdout preventing a verdict, but decided against holding a full inquiry and said the deliberations would continue.
2: You must follow the law as I give it to you, whether you agree with it or not.
1: Clancy's attorney wanted the juror dismissed, but the prosecution argued there was no indication of impartiality or bias. Diesel prices jumped to a record high today, $5.85 per gallon, as the war with Iran restricts the energy supply worldwide. Vice President J.D. Vance says
3: the Iranians are going to shoot at ships like crazy people, and we're going to do what we have to do in order to ensure that their efforts don't lead to a worldwide energy crisis.
1: A AAA's national average for regular gas is $4.14, higher than any Labor Day weekend ever. 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
4: Good morning. I'm Jim Borman in the WNAX newsroom. These are stories that we're working on to bring you at the top of the hour. In Iowa, the first round of opioid settlement money, and we're talking grants from the opioid settlement, they've gone out. $1.6 million. We'll tell you who's giving them out, where they're going, what they're hoping to do with it coming up. And the South Dakota State Fair is going on in Huron right now as we speak. Yesterday, day two, that was the day set aside to honor veterans and military personnel. We'll talk a little bit about how that went. Those stories come your way at 5 minutes after following Fox News on 570 WNAX. Yay!
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6: I'm Colin Strombeck with this WNAX Sports Update. The Kansas City Royals beat the Miami Marlins 7-3 last night behind a 3-for-4 day at the plate from the leadoff man, the catcher, Carter Jensen, who hit a two-run homer and an RBI triple. Joe Caglione hit an RBI double and an RBI single. Salvador Perez and Vinny Pasquantino each hit an RBI double. The Minnesota Twins had the night off. Twins manager Derek Shelton looks back at their 11-6, 12-inning loss to the Detroit Tigers on Wednesday night.
7: Yeah, it was challenging. I mean, we got behind and we did a good job battling back, and then we gave ourselves a bunch of opportunities, and unfortunately, you know, we weren't able to capitalize on those opportunities because we had a chance to win the game at multiple spots, and then we just unfortunately weren't able to do that. And then, you know, on the flip side of it, we give up the home run, which is fine, but then when we give up, you know, a ball that hits off Royce's glove, it's probably the worst thing. Royce makes a heck of an effort. Now, the worst thing is it hits off his glove because then it tips away instead of, you know, falls right there. But you know, it was unfortunate because of the fact that we did put ourselves in a position to win the baseball game.
6: College football last night, Minnesota beat Eastern Illinois 59-7. Northern State beat Winona State 31-16. Minnesota Duluth beat Augustana 30-23. Wayne State beat Minot State 35-28. College volleyball, South Dakota shuts out Utah Valley. Mississippi State beats Iowa 3-1. Iowa State takes care of UCal Santa Barbara 3-1. RV Emporia State beats Sioux Falls 3-2. Augustana beats UMary 3-0. Western Michigan beat Omaha 3-2. Missouri Western State beat Southwest Minnesota State 3-1. Fresno Pacific beat Minnesota State 3-2. Tonight, the Twins are at the White Sox. Pinching for the Twins, Zebby Matthews, a righty, 9-8, 4.58 ERA, 93 strikeouts on the year. Pinching for the White Sox, Eric Fetty, a righty, 7-8, 4.16, 88 Ks. Minnesota at Chicago, 6:40 p.m., 6 o'clock pregame show on 570 WNAX. The Blue Jays are at the Royals tonight. Pitching for the Jays, Jameson Taillon. He's 2-6, 5.68 ERA, 75 strikeouts on the year. Pitching for the Royals, Daniel Lynch, the fourth, 4-4, 3.06 ERA, 46 Ks. Toronto at Kansas City at 7:10. The Twins play Saturday at 6:10, but that will not be on our air, as that's when the Jackrabbits play. And looking at that Saturday college football schedule in sequential order, the Nebraska Cornhuskers hosting the Ohio Bobcats at 11 a.m. Doan's at Dakota Wesleyan at the same time. At noon, it's Southeast Missouri at Iowa State. Sioux Falls is at Jamestown Saturday at 1 p.m. The Dort Defenders hosting Hastings at 1. Dakota State's at Black Hills State at 2 p.m. 4 a.m. at

0: North Dakota State at 2:30. Southwest Minnesota State at Bemidji State at 3. Northern Illinois is at Iowa at 3:15. Minnesota State's at the U of Mary at 3:30. The Northwestern Red Raiders are at Morningside at 6. Briar Cliffs at Mount Marty at the same time. The South Dakota State Jackrabbits at the FBS Northwestern Wildcats in the Chicagoland area. That's Saturday at 7 p.m., 5 p.m. pregame show on 570 WNAX. The South Dakota Coyotes are at Northern Colorado. The old NCC days revisited. That's Saturday at 7 p.m. Colin Strombeck, WNAX Sports.
1: This is Chad Huesel, Kimball Livestock Exchange, letting you know it's coming up for Tuesday, September 8th. 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This has been Chad. He's in with Kimball Livestock. Thanks for listening. Have a good day.
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6: The annual Labor Day celebration in Wagner, South Dakota is here this weekend. Check out all the events going on. Kelby Kafka is with me. And Sunday, Kelby, several things going on kind of at the same time. Take your pick, huh?
7: Early afternoon, you can go out to the figure eight races, or you can stop down at 2:30. You can go to the beanbag tournament. And at 3 as well, there's the Danny Fireman's Rib Cook-Off. And then, as well, all at the same time in the same location, you can hit up the Show and Shine, see some cool cars. And then once you're finished there, at 7 p.m., you can go to Dueling Pianos, which will be at the Armory. Doors open at 6. 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That starts at 7 p.m. as well, out at the Wagner Rodeo Grounds.
6: Thanks, Kelby. Sounds like you guys have a great weekend planned. And, of course, the 126th Labor Day Parade, Monday morning. That starts at 10 a.m. in downtown Wagner, South Dakota. 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

0: 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We'll check the weather coming up in just a bit on 570 WNAX.
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0: 570 WNAX weather. Colin Strombeck here. Yankton is climbing to 96 today. Sunshine heat index to 104. Brookings and Huron hitting 93. Broken Bow and Denison 92. Esterville 91 and 89. The high in Wilmer. Tonight, Yankton dropping to 73, mostly clear. And then tomorrow, baking again at 96 for a high. 102 heat index under the sunshine. Highs tomorrow elsewhere, Huron and Sioux Falls getting to 94, Omaha to 95, Broken Bow to 91, same in Storm Lake and in Marshall. It is currently a temperature of 70 in Napoleon, North Dakota. Right now, the temp is 75 in Redwood Falls, Minnesota, Pipestone, Minnesota, checking in at a temperature of 82 in Tyler as well. 87 right now is the temperature in Dunlap in western Iowa, southwest of Denison. 84 right now in Council Bluffs, 88 in Omaha. Fremont's got 87. Columbus, Nebraska has 89. So does Wayne. It's 78 in Neely. And rain showers continuing west of Ithaca. And that's a little ways west of the Omaha Council Bluffs metro area. Rain continuing in Lexington and Holdridge. Some thunder showers southwest of I-80. And rain continues west of the Missouri River in South Dakota, hitting four different Indian reservations. Got thunder showers on the South Dakota-Nebraska border northwest of Valentine. Right now, it is 83 in Winter, South Dakota, and in Reliance. It is currently 81 in Irene, 84 now in Garrettson, South Dakota, 83 in Emory, 77 now in Parkston and in Armour, and it's 75 in Yankton at 570 WNAX.
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0: And that
5: it doesn't is just raise the bar,
0: firing
5: it
0: early.
5: Is the bar.
0: Sorry about that.
5: It's 11 o'clock.
0: No, it's not 11 o'clock. Okay. Somebody left it in auto here. I guess that somebody would be me. Let's see if we can stop this here. There we go. Let's remove that. Let's kill that. Okay, there we go. Now we're back to normal. 570 WNAX. Well, it's a learning curve. We got a brand new playout system here. And okay, now what I was going to do was give you the extended forecast here for Yankton, because things are going to change. Sunny in 96 today, heat index to 104, mostly clear tonight, 73. And then Saturday, we do have that chance of thunder showers that is kicking in, 96 the high. 20% chance of those showers and thunderstorms, 102, the heat index. Then Saturday night, we got a 40% chance of showers and thunderstorms after 1 a.m., mostly cloudy, a low of 72. On Sunday, it's going to be a chance of showers and thunderstorms before 10 a.m., and then another chance of showers from 10 a.m. to 1 p.m. That's a 30% chance, partly sunny and a high of 92 on Sunday. Then Sunday night, we got a 40% chance of showers and thunderstorms after 1 a.m., partly cloudy, a low of 71. on Labor Day Monday, partly

0: sunny, topping out at 93 degrees. That sounds much more temperate than what we've got today with those heat indices. And then Monday night, we've got a chance of showers and thunderstorms at 60%, mostly cloudy and a low of 74. Tuesday, partly sunny, 30% chance of rain before 1 p.m., high of 91. Tuesday night, it's going to be partly cloudy, 66. Wednesday, mostly sunny, topping out at 88. Wednesday night, partly cloudy, 64. And Thursday, mostly sunny, with a high temperature of 85 degrees. 570 WNAX. We're going to be at Husker Harvest Days Tuesday through Thursday, September 15th through the 17th. 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
1: I'm Dan Loney with Your Money Now. Prices for diesel gasoline have hit an all-time high today. The national average for a gallon of diesel is $5.85, according to AAA. That breaks the record of $5.81 back in June of 2022. The wars in Iran and Ukraine have impacted refineries, which has triggered a global supply crunch. California has the highest price of any state for diesel at $7.70 a gallon. KFC has named its first ever global chief brand officer. It is Amy Ellis Durini, and she will jump into the role on November 1st. Parent company Yum Brands unveiled a new brand identity for the chicken chain back in June that will include redesigned stores and revamped menu. Durini was the chief marketing officer for Taco Bell's international unit since 2021. Markets are pulling back after a strong jobs report. Dow Industrial Average is down more than 300 points. The NASDAQ is off by right around 100. And that's Your Money Now.
2: 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I've been surfing here since I was a kid. Now, seeing my grandson out on the water, it means everything to me. 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
0: 570 WNAX. Well, I love geography, but I never took that branch of geography called geographic atrophy. Did you? I never took that one. My son at Dakota State, he's a whiz kid. Tekoa is. He's taking the cybersecurity, and he's got a class, and I'm sure this isn't the name of it, but it sounds something like abstract math or something like that. I'm not doing justice to the name. I can't even remember what the first word is. I was like, what? I never heard of that. Whatever kind of math that was. I mean, I took finite math. I took algebra, algebra 2. I took trigonometry. I took calculus. Then I took college algebra, which was really easy. But, I'm a radio guy. I don't have to do math. But, he's taking some really bizarre math class. I'm sure it's really good. It just sounds really bizarre to me. But, I'm sure it'll help him. He's going to be a computational specialist. I'm sure it's going to come in handy for him. Well, let's take a look at this hazardous weather outlook for the rest of our coverage area. Central and southern Minnesota and west central Wisconsin. Hot and humid weather is expected this afternoon with peak heat index values of 95 to 100 for much of southern Minnesota into southwestern Wisconsin, including the Twin Cities metro area. Hot and humid weather continuing Saturday with peak heat index values around 95 for much of southwestern Minnesota. Multiple chances for thunderstorms exist next week, with the next likely occurrence coming overnight Saturday into Sunday morning, along with much of Monday and Tuesday. Western and north central Nebraska expecting isolated showers and general thunderstorms possible across parts of central Nebraska this afternoon. No severe weather expected at this time. Afternoon highs climbing into the middle to upper 90s, pushing those heat indices into the upper 90s to near 100, with the warmest values across south central Nebraska and parts of the Niobrara Valley of north central Nebraska. Additional rain and thunderstorms possible after midnight tonight for similar areas of central Nebraska, with no severe weather expected.

0: Index is near 100 this afternoon and evening. Scattered thunderstorms possible early this morning and dissipating by midday. Severe weather unlikely. And late season heat and humidity will generally persist from Saturday into early next week. Some relative breaks at times. Additional thunderstorm chances are forecast at times Sunday into early next week. 570 WNAX, time for the Live at 55. It's time for Danielle Drotzman to throw the horse over the fence some hay. Right, Danielle?
1: Sure, yeah.
0: Have you ever heard anybody say that?
1: No, I have not.
0: Some folks around Trip, where I grew up, used to say that. And I'm like, well, let's diagram that sentence. You're going to throw the horse, or are you going to throw some hay?
1: Oh.
0: Yeah, did you ever diagram sentences in school?
1: Probably, but that was a long time ago.
0: Yeah. At the time, I'm like, what's the point? But yeah. I'm sure there's some benefit to it. All right, well, let's see what's going on with the markets here, Danielle, at WNAX.
1: Yeah, taking a look here if you're live at 55. This update is being brought to you by John Deere. Taking a look at live cattle, October, that's down $1.05 at $213.25. December, down 60 cents at $215.52. February, down 60 cents at $217.12. April, down 57 cents at $218.55. Feeder cattle today, September, is down $1.57 at $324.27. October, down $1.40 at $319.70. November, down 82 cents at $314.47. January, down 40 cents at $307.52. Lean hogs, October is down 72 cents at $82.70. December is down $1.17 at $72.75. February, down $1.07 at $75.55. April is down $1.02 at $81.40. Taking a look on your grain side, September corn is down 2.5 cents at $5.12¾. December down 2.5 cents at $5.38¼. March down 2.5 cents at $5.53½. September soybeans down 12 cents at $12.94¼. November down 7 cents at $13.09¼. January down 7.5 cents at $13.24¢. Soybean meal September is down $1.40 at $3.43.60. October is down $1.40 at $3.47.20. December is down $1.30 at $3.54.20. Soybean oil September is down 102 points at $68.48. October down 115 points at $68.46. December down 115 points at $68.90. Chicago wheat, September is down 19 cents at 717. December down 16¼ at 738. March is down 16.5 cents at 753½. Kansas City wheat, September down 6 cents at 792½. December down 10 cents at 805. And March down 10 cents at 818¼. Minneapolis wheat, September down 6¾ at 733. December down 14.5 cents at 751. March down 14¼ at 768¾. And your oat trade today, September up 3.5 cents at 346. December up 0.5 cent at 369. March is up 3/4 at 382½. That is a rundown of your current market information here with your Live at 55. And this update has been brought to you by John Deere. For WNAX, I'm Danielle Drotzman.
0: 570 WNAX tomorrow in Wausau, Nebraska. There's a block party at Evangelical Covenant Church from 11 a.m. to 2 p.m. It's all free. They got a hot dog buffet, ice cream sundae buffet, family photo shoots, a concert, and a bunch of games like giant ladder ball, nine square, giant Jenga, sidewalk chalk, barrel trains, and more. That's tomorrow in Wausau, Nebraska, from 11 a.m. to 2 p.m. at Evangelical Covenant Church. Some big high school football matchups tonight. The biggest game of the night in the state would have to be in the Class 11 AA ranks. Number one, Pierre, against number two, Yankton. Also going on tonight in the 11 AAA ranks, second-rated Sioux Falls Jefferson taking on Rapid City Stevens, fifth-rated Sioux Falls Washington against Harrisburg, receiving votes in the latest poll. Sioux Falls Lincoln, the fourth rated team, taking on Sioux Falls Roosevelt. Sturgis taking on Rapid City Central. They received votes. Sturgis did in the latest poll. Huron.

0: Number five in 11AA taking on Douglas. Number three, T taking on Aberdeen Central in 11AA tonight. In the 9AA ranks, Bridgewater Emory Ethan. Yeah, they've moved down to 9AA after playing in 11B for years. They're taking on top-rated Parkston tonight. 11 o'clock at WNAX Yankton.
1: This is a Fox News alert. A surprise in Massachusetts. Lisa Brady. At the Lindsey Clancy murder trial, the jury telling the judge again they are deadlocked, and the judge was set to pull the plug.
2: Over the defendant's objection, I'm going to declare a mistrial at this point.
1: Judge William Sullivan rejecting a defense argument that he still had the option to send the jury back for more deliberations one more time. But before the jury could be brought back in for a mistrial to be officially declared.
2: As they're walking in, you're asking for this. I'm just trying to find out what it is that you're asking for.
3: What I'm asking for is time to file a single justice appeal for this travesty. That's what I'm asking for.
1: Defense attorney Kevin Reddington wanting a different judge to hear his arguments about a holdout juror he wanted removed, accusing that person of refusing to follow the law on reasonable doubt. Judge Sullivan giving him 1 hour, essentially pausing everything on day 7 of deliberations. The judge also rejecting a defense effort to have the jury polled for potential verdicts on any charges after their note about the deadlock today said it's with a heavy heart they cannot come to a unanimous decision. Clancy is using an insanity defense in the killing of her three young children. The jury has been allowed to consider lesser counts of second-degree murder and manslaughter. A much better jobs report than economists were expecting. 162,000 jobs created in August after a loss in July, which has been revised to a gain of 23,000 jobs.
4: Now, we did see a rise in construction jobs, up 22,000 in August. This fits the message the White House is pushing, that investments will mean a jobs boom in manufacturing. We're seeing that rise of 16,000 jobs, and this could be the turning of the corner for those investments turning into jobs.
1: Fox Business's Edward Lawrence at the White House. President Trump posting, you haven't seen anything yet. Democrats argue his agenda is not working. 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
1: A former supervisor with Immigration and Customs Enforcement files a whistleblower complaint.
6: A former ICE supervisor unit chief in the agency's Office of Professional Responsibility says job offers were made to people before the vetting process had been complete. This official wrote a memo to DHS last year that said this unprecedented lowering of standards sacrifices proper risk mitigation for expediency, placing DHS at risk of insider compromise. The official last year had asked the Inspector General to investigate and suspend improper practices, and the OIG had said it was investigating ICE's hiring and training processes. The official was no longer with ICE, but the New York Times reported he was a longtime Republican who voted for President Trump in the last two elections. Jessica Rosenthal, Fox News.
1: New U.S. sanctions just announced as part of the effort to isolate Iran economically. The Treasury hitting a Turkish financial institution a week after targeting an Egyptian bank's operations. Iran has remained defiant despite the pressure campaign firing at U.S. Gulf allies this week after U.S. strikes on Iran near the Strait of Hormuz. Change is coming to the WNBA from the top, with Commissioner Kathy Engelbert planning to retire at year's end after more than 7 years leading the growing league.
7: The 62-year-old helped negotiate a lucrative collective bargaining agreement this past spring that resulted in the league's first set of million-dollar player salaries. But she often had a rocky relationship with the players. In a statement, NBA Commissioner Adam Silver writing, quote, Kathy has presided over the WNBA through the most significant period of growth in the league's 30-year history and

0: quote, "The next commissioner will have plenty to deal with, including the issue of how the league deals with transgender players." Frank Lanza, Fox News.
1: A sell-off on Wall Street. Right now, the Dow's down 286 points. The S&P also in the red. The NASDAQ down 108. I'm Lisa Brady. This is Fox News.
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3: Hey, good morning. 5 minutes after 11 Friday morning, on our way to a high temperature today, 96. Heat index up around 104. If you're going to be working outside, stay hydrated, be aware, pay attention to the symptoms of heat exhaustion. Clear overnight tonight, 73 for a low. Slight chance of showers, maybe a thunderstorm on your Saturday morning. That's going to be clearing out of the area around noon. Sunshine in the afternoon, and once again, hot, humid. Looking for a high that's going to get up around 96, heat index around 102. For Sunday, chance of rain in the morning, partly sunny by the afternoon, 92 for a high. Monday, Labor Day, partly sunny with a high of 93 in the forecast. We'll have a more complete look at your weather coming up in just a bit. Iowa Attorney General Brenna Byrd has announced the first round of opioid settlement grants, giving out more than $1.6 million to five different organizations across the state, all to support prevention, treatment, and recovery efforts. Now, the funding comes from Iowa's Opioid Settlement Fund, and it follows criticism that came out earlier this year that the state was moving too slowly to distribute that money. Byrd says that the grants are going to help build on recent progress in combating opioid abuse. According to Iowa Health and Human Services, 125 Iowans died from opioid-related overdoses last year. That is a 50% decline from 2023. The grant recipients include the Cerro Gordo Public Health, which plans to use the funding to launch a peer support initiative in local jails and treatment facilities. Also, the Warming Shelter in Sioux City, St. Vincent de Paul in Des Moines, the Boys and Girls Club of Central Iowa, and the Johnson County Sheriff's Office. Byrd says settlement payments are being received over time, and it's expected to total about $20 million by the year 2030. She says additional grant awards will be announced before the end of this year. And the South Dakota State Fair used its second day this year to honor veterans and military personnel. Veterans got free gate admission. They were recognized during the annual Salute to Veterans ceremony, which included remarks from Governor Larry Brodin and also veteran Susan Irons. Irons is a South Dakota native. And she says that the state has made major progress in how it supports veterans through state, county, and tribal service officers. Now, the recipient of the Chet Sorensen Veteran of the Year Award was also announced. That was Connie Stone. Stone is the only female veteran in South Dakota to ever receive a Purple Heart, and she used the honor as a chance to thank the people who support those who serve.
4: I challenge everybody to really think about who is it that's in your corner. And what have you done lately to give them a thank you? They are the ones that make us great, not the acts of service that we give. Because without them, I don't have the time to do any of it.
3: Representatives from the South Dakota Department of Veterans Affairs will be at Booth 5A. That's in the Expo building. They'll be there throughout the run of the entire fair to help veterans and families with state and federal benefits and services. From the WNAX Newsroom, I'm Tim Borman.
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7: Mexico is banning imports of U.S. lamb and sheep offal after the finding of a single case of scrapie. I'm Daniel Drotzman with your farm news update. U.S. Meat Export Federation Director of Technical and Export Services Courtney Heller has the details.
8: Scrapie is a transmissible spongiform encephalopathy. We refer to those as TSEs. It's similar to mad cow disease, or BSE as we call it. Scrapie affects sheep and goats. It's not shown to pose any risk to human health. The most recent case we've had here in the U.S. is this case.

0: case in Oregon. It was identified through the USDA's ongoing surveillance program. Both APHIS and FSIS indicated, along with America's Sheep Industry Association, that we expect little trade impact, but we've since then found that Mexico has suspended imports of U.S. lamb and sheep offal and viscera. We're still waiting for Mexico to provide public justification for this particular step in trade impacts.
1: The move has a significant impact on U.S. sheep producers.
0: Mexico is a really important market for lamb and sheep products in general. Most of our export market for any sheep offal or viscera would be specific to Mexico. Most of the other markets tend to be muscle and meat product focused. And so we'll feel an impact if this market remains closed because we don't have an alternative market for these variety meats.
1: While Mexico's restrictions are new, scrapie affects access for U.S. lamb in a number of key markets.
0: We really need some help and focus in resolving some of these broader trade barriers we're experiencing for U.S. lamb related to scrapie. South Korea, Saudi Arabia, the EU, and the UK, as well as China. All of these markets would be very good markets for lamb products, including offal and variety meats like that Mexico market.
1: With your Farm News Update, I'm Danielle Drotzman.
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4: Tuesday, September 8th will be a special yearling auction here at the Atkinson Livestock Market. Going to get started on the weigh-ups at 8 a.m., be on the yearlings at 11. Joe and Chris Scott, there were 250 home-raised steers and heifers coming off grass, 8 to 9.5. 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Alan Crow, 30 black pregged open heifers, 10 to 10.5. Zach Brown's 22 black-white-faced pregged open heifers, 9 to 10.50. Richard Kilmerin with 20 black-white-faced pregged open heifers, 9.5 to 10.5. Aaron Larson with 20 black pregged open heifers, 10 to 10.50. Plus several more. 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Thank you.
5: Good morning. 86 at 570 WNAX. It's Friday. 11:12, sun's out, it's hot. It's going to be hot, actually, for the Yankton area and the region. More heat indexes over 100. Well, here, 104, feels like 104, 96 and sunny here in Yankton today. We'll get some weather details on the way, and let's see what else is going on. Well, Keith and Danielle are kind of... depressurizing, or what would you say after the farm show? Hopefully they got a good night's sleep, and we're back at it. We got a week off before we head to Grand Island, Nebraska, and the Husker Harvest Days. So we'll enjoy that. I'm going to head to Husker this year, so stop by our WIC building location the week. I think it's 13, 14, 15. Anyway, not next week, but the following week, Tuesday, Wednesday, and Thursday. The Wolf. In downtown Vermilion from 4 to 7 on Friday, September 11th, it is Ribs, Rods, and Rock and Roll. 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Tune in between 4 and 7 coming up Friday, September 11th. SDBBQ.us if you want to find out more about that particular event going on. 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

0: 570 WNAX weather. Again, 86 here in Yankton. I'm Jim Remler on your Friday. A hot day today. Sunshine and 96. Heat index value of 104 today here in Yankton. In terms of the region, we could see, we had some fog this morning actually roll through. Heat and humidity, though, continue. Heat indexes today and tomorrow climb into the upper 90s near 100. Take precaution if you're outside. Periodic storm chances return tonight and remain through the weekend. A stronger storm can't be ruled out Saturday and Sunday for the region. We'll just refresh our radar and see what's out there. It looks like scattered showers through parts of central Nebraska from North Platte to, to Kearney and Lexington, Nebraska as well, and then south toward the Kansas border. So we're seeing a little bit of activity there. And then it looks like West River, actually. Some showers in and around the Rosebud Indian Reservation and through Murdo and up toward Pier and off to the northeast. So a few showers in our region here. For tomorrow, here for Yankton, 96, heat index of 102. Very slight chance for showers. Better chance on Saturday night into Sunday for some showers or thunderstorms. 92 for Sunday. Labor Day, 93, partly sunny skies. And 91 on Tuesday. Boy, it looks like midweek will maybe hit some mid to upper 80s for highs. Right now, 86 here in Yankton, 570 WNAX.
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7: Steer price forecast we lowered for both 2026 and 2027. For 2026, we lowered the price forecast by $5.75 per hundredweight. So currently now forecast to average $245.35 per hundredweight for 2026 and $249.25 per hundredweight for 2027. And that price decline for this month for both of those years really just reflects what we've been observing in recent price data. Packers are offering less for cattle. And they're also seeing their margins squeezed from recent declines in boxed beef prices as well. So a lot of that pressure is starting to work its way back to the cattle production sector.
6: And what about price projections for hogs, broilers, and turkeys in the month of August?
7: In terms of hog prices, we raised our hog price forecast 50 cents per hundredweight for 2026 based on recent observed prices and our slightly lower production forecast supporting that higher price forecast as well. Didn't make any change to our 2027 to next year's hog price forecast. Broilers and turkey,

0: Just truing up to recent data, oil price forecast for this year, 2026, was lowered by 2.3 cents per pound, and the turkey price forecast was raised by 5 cents per pound, just based on observed price strength. Didn't make any changes for 2027.
1: Jackanowski also goes over this month's forecast for milk product prices.
0: Product prices for 2026 and for 2027, we reduced our butter price forecast by 4 cents per pound. So for 2026, we currently have it at $1.65 per pound year over year. Looking into 2027, we expect to see some strength there, rising to about $1.71 per pound. Non-fat dry milk price, we lowered by just a penny a pound, down to $1.61 for 2026. But even with that reduction, that's still a very strong non-fat dry milk price at $1.61. Next year, going forward, we didn't make any change to our price forecast, but we expect prices to continue to come down back toward historic levels. So next year's non-fat dry milk price is forecast at $1.47 per pound. Dry whey price forecast, we raised by a penny a pound for 2026 and by 3 cents per pound for 2027. This continues to reflect strong protein demand that has kept those dry whey prices fairly persistently elevated for the past several months.
1: And last but not least, what about the USDA's latest 2026 and 2027 milk price forecast by class, as well as the all milk price?
0: Our Class 3 price forecast for 2026 is up 10 cents per hundredweight to $16.25 per hundredweight. Our Class 4 2026 price was reduced 25 cents per hundredweight, is now forecast at $18.15 per hundredweight. The all milk price for 2026 is currently forecast at $19.85 per hundredweight. That was reduced 15 cents per hundredweight this month. Next year, we expect a Class 3 price to average $17.25 per hundredweight, basically a dollar more than 2026. The Class 4 price, we expect to average $17.20 per hundredweight, down about 95 cents year over year. All milk price for next year, we are currently forecasting at $19.80 per hundredweight, which is down 5 cents year over year.
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5: DeSmet Farm Mutual is a mutual insurance company in South Dakota, and we insure many farms throughout the state, and we care a lot about the 4-H and the FFA sponsorship that we do. 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
1: And DeSmet Farm Mutual Insurance is sponsoring lots of other programs throughout the fair, and I heard you also hand out lots of yardsticks. 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
5: 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We have Mogan's Heroes coming in on Wednesday, Thursday, and Friday, playing at different times, 12, 3, and 5. Nathan Bryce and the Loaded Dice Band comes in on Saturday, September 5th. And then we close with Gordy and Debbie on Sunday, 12, 3, and 5, and wrap up on Monday at 11, 2, and 4. PM.
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7: There's upbeat news on the economy. The monthly employment report came in with three times as many new jobs as predicted.

0: There were 162,000 new positions. The unemployment rate held at 4.1%. Those stocks are under pressure with speculation the Federal Reserve could use the strong report to justify raising interest rates this month. President Trump says the Fed should lower rates. The Fed is also focused on inflation. The Consumer and Producer Price Index reports come out next week, and Fed Governor Christopher Waller has said he's inclined to argue in favor of keeping interest rates steady if reports show inflation pressures cooling. Shares of athleisure company Lululemon are down 17%. It's lowering expectations for the year. That's your Fox Business Report. I'm Jenny Poselda. Invested in you.
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3: There it is. Jim found the sounder. Way to go, Jim. All right, it is time now to take a look at your late morning markets here on Radio 570 WNAX. Looking over our livestock trade as well as our grain trade, we are seeing pressure pretty well all the way around here this morning. Again, good morning. I'm Keith Weinberg with a look at your late morning markets. Looking at the livestock scene, October live cattle, they're down a dollar at $213.30. December down 82 cents at $215.25. February down 90 cents, $216.82. April down a dollar at $218.12. And June down 97 cents at $213.00 even. Feeder cattle market, September down $1.85, $3.24 even. October down $1.52, $3.19.57. November down $1.25, $3.14.05. January down 82 cents, $3.07.10. And March down 50 cents at $3.04.10. Lean hog trade, October down 97 cents, $82.47. December down $1.47 at $72.45. February down $1.45, $75.15. April down $1.30, $81.12. May down $1.07 at $85.90. Time to check in here this morning with Mike Miner, Professional Ag Marketing. Professional Ag Marketing is based out of Laverne, Minnesota. And Mike, looking at the cash cattle trade, not much going on here this morning. As far as that's concerned, I see we had a few sales here yesterday, 215 to 219. The beef cutouts trending a little bit lower as well. So your take here this morning, sir?
4: Well, the protein markets being the big movers and shakers towards the end of the week here, you know, the cattle market was really making waves yesterday with, December, for example, trading 410 higher at the close yesterday. October feeder cattle yesterday, we closed up almost $7. So it was a big day on the cattle yesterday, and they were looking for a little bit of follow-through, hopefully today, to really confirm this reversal for an uptrend here. But it just a little bit red today, down about $1. It could be a little worse there. So in the time being, it held the gains yesterday, which was a good sign, but they would have liked a little bit more follow-through today. So right at the top of a downward trend that we've had, and just looking at a few things there that the day before yesterday, we probably didn't need to be down too much with the recent cash action, and packers look like they're making $100 plus at least from our numbers now ahead. So packer margins have improved a little bit here, and cash is holding steady to a little bit higher this week from the most part, but that would be a win if that pans out here towards the end of the week.
3: Looking at the hog market, we are seeing some pressure here as well on the futures. I guess even on the cash front, we've been seeing that fall here right around that 88, call it $89 area. Boy, last night, pork cutouts down over $4.50, kind of surprised me. Your take here this morning, Mike?
4: Well, the last time you and I, we got stock there on Wednesday this week, the fundamentals were hanging around. We were almost $98 earlier this week, and now we're down in the low 90s. It seems like the hams have stabilized, which was further weakness for a while. But yesterday, bellies made up $32 of that lower $4 move and cutout. So a little weakness there in last night's print. They probably could have sold it off a little harder today. So down just $1.50 is probably welcome at this point for what it could have been. But I would like to see this area hold right in this area on December around 72, for example, or hopefully October hogs here. We can hold some uptrend lines around this 82 area as well. So for the most

0: part, it doesn't look like numbers are too burdensome. Weights aren't hurting us too bad yet. Really, at this point, it's just a cutout that continues to struggle and hang in the mid-90s for the most part here, Keith.
1: All right, sir. Hold on tight. Switching over to the grain side, as mentioned, seeing some pressure here as well. December corn down 1.5 at 5.39. March down 1.25, 5.54. May down a penny at 5.62. And July a penny lower at 5.65. November soybeans down 3.5 cents at 13.12. March is down 3.75 at 13.33. May down 5 cents at 13.37. Looking ahead to November of 27, that's down 8.5 cents at 12.57. October soybean meal steady at 348.60. December up 30 cents at 355.80. Soybean oil market, October down 119 at 68.44. December down 117 at 68.87. Wheat trade following suit, maybe being the leader. December, Chicago, 15 cents lower at 739. March down 15 at 754. May down 15.5 at 762. Kansas City, December, down 8 cents at 807. March down 8.75, 821. May down 7.75, 825. Minneapolis, December wheat, 14 cents lower at 751. March down 14.5 at 768. And the December oat contracts basically steady at 368.25. Again, visiting this morning with Mike Miner, Professional Ag Marketing, based out of Luverne, Minnesota. And we did have another splash sale here overnight, Mike. 251,000 metric tons of soybeans going out the door to unknown. We've had some good export business, but what's the pressure here today?
0: Yeah, so just seeing a slight pressure. I mean, we're down 4 on the soybeans, down just a penny on the corn here. Wheat would be most of the pressure, I'd say. December wheat being down 15 at 738. That's pretty weak across that trade. And really, crude oil and wheat have been driving the direction of these grain markets for corn and soybeans. Crude oil's down just a smidge this morning, not too bad. But a lot of that has to do with recent price action from those two complexes. And it seems like over the last couple days, Putin specifically has been coming out with some measures between, Russia and Ukraine, and optimism over a peace deal, supposedly. That's helped put a little pressure on that wheat market lately. And between doing that, potentially signing something for a Ukraine peace deal, and then potentially doing something to allow some cheap exports out of that part of the world, making the U.S. a little bit less competitive on exports, that is potentially a little bit of the reason why we've seen some downward price action. But when I look at the complex overall, you've got a three-day weekend coming up. You've added a lot of long contracts on these grains ahead of this weekend. So a little bit of uncertainty there just with what can happen through the weekend. You know, maybe a little profit taking from some record long positions after a really good rally. It makes sense, especially ahead of next Friday's WASDE report, Keith. Just keeping our ear to the ground on whatever the USDA is going to say for a crop size. I mean, anything below a 180 U.S. corn yield is probably going to have to be in an area where you might have to start rationing. And if you're going to do that, price has to make it go up to make that happen. So this corn market's been an interesting one, Keith, and it will continue to be as we enter into early harvest, as we start harvest today in this local area on some soybeans locally.
1: Yeah, I was going to say that's going to be the next thing, right? All right, sir, before I let you go, of course, outside market world, what's going on? Anything out there today?
0: Yeah, you know, bond traders boosted Fed hike odds after the jobs report this morning. We'll keep an eye on that. It seems like the U.S. dollar has been really reactionary lately. That could be impacting some of these commodities lately as well. Today we're up just a smidge, but yesterday was a super rough day on that U.S. dollar, so that always helps commodities get a little bit of a bump there too when it can. And then the equities liked that a lot yesterday, that price move, and we're pulling some of it back today, but a really nice up day yesterday in the S&P 500.
1: There you go. Appreciate it. As always, Mike, you have a great weekend. Enjoy those 3 days, all right?
0: You too, Keith.
1: Thank you. Mike Miner, Professional Ag Marketing, Luverne, Minnesota, helping us out here today as we round out.
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0: your late morning markets. That's a look at the latest we have for now. 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
3: News. I'm Gianna Gelosi. The judge in the Lindsey Clancy murder trial heard arguments from lawyers today regarding a juror who appears to be the lone holdout preventing a verdict, but decided against holding a full inquiry and said the deliberations would continue.
4: You must follow the law as I give it to you, whether you agree with it or not.
3: Clancy's attorney wanted the juror dismissed, but the prosecution argued there was no indication of impartiality or bias. Diesel prices jumped to a record high today, $5.85 per gallon, as the war with Iran restricts the energy supply worldwide. Vice President J.D. Vance says,
5: the Iranians are going to shoot at ships like crazy people, and we're going to do what we have to do in order to ensure that their efforts don't lead to a worldwide energy crisis.
3: And AAA's national average for regular gas is $4.14, higher than any Labor Day weekend ever. 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
6: Good morning from the WNAX newsroom. I'm Tim Borman. These are stories we're working on to bring you over the noon hour today. An arrest has been made in that murder that we told you about earlier this week in Sioux City. Stick around, we'll give you details. Senate candidate Brian Bangs is accusing incumbent Senator Mike Rounds of being influenced by big money interests that are tied to AI and data centers. We'll tell you what we know. Anthrax, discovered in a herd in western South Dakota, started in Butte County. Those cattle are in Meade County now. We'll talk about that. Those stories and more coming your way at 5 minutes after, following Fox News here on 570 WNAX.
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10: I'm Colin Strombeck with this WNAX sports update. The Kansas City Royals beat the Miami Marlins 7-3 last night behind a 3-for-4 day at the plate from the leadoff man, the catcher Carter Jensen, who hit a two-run homer and an RBI triple. Joe Caglione hit an RBI double and an RBI single. Salvador Perez and Vinny Pasquantino each hit an RBI double. The Minnesota Twins had the night off. Twins manager Derek Shelton looks back at their 11-6 12-inning loss to the Detroit Tigers on Wednesday.
11: Behind, and we did a good job battling back, and then we gave ourselves a bunch of opportunities, and unfortunately, you know, we weren't able to capitalize on those opportunities.
10: College football, Minnesota beat Eastern Illinois 59-7. Northern State beat Winona State 31-16. Minnesota Duluth beat Augustana 30-23. Wayne State tops Minot State 35-28. South Dakota High School volleyball scores last night. In Class AA, number one Harrisburg beat Receiving Votes Sioux Falls Washington 3-1. Number two, O'Gorman shut out Huron. Number four, Sioux Falls Lincoln beat Sioux Falls Jefferson 3-2. Number five, Watertown shut out Brookings. RV Aberdeen Central shut out Yankton. Class A, number two, Sioux Falls Christian beat number one, Del Rapids 3-2. Number three, Dakota Valley beat Elk Point Jefferson 3-zip. RV Vermilion beat South Sioux City, Nebraska by a score of 3-1. In Class B, number two, Warner shut out Leola Frederick. Number three, Northwestern did the same to Langford. Number four, Bennett County beat Jones County by the same tally. And number five, Coleman Egan beat DeSmit, also in a shutout. Tonight, the Twins are at the White Sox. Pitching for the Twins, Zebby Matthews against Eric Fetty for the Chi Sox. Minnesota at Chicago, 6:40 p.m., 6 o'clock pregame show on 570 WNAX. The Toronto Blue Jays are at the Kansas City Royals tonight at 7:10. South Dakota State Jackrabbits head coach Dan Jackson talked in the preseason about his defense being even more aggressive this season, and that play

0: out of the team's season opening 70-7 win over Stetson.
1: Yeah, defensively, the secondary played really well. I saw some physical hits. I thought Amaje Parker, Tank Ford, Miles Green were coming up and smacking, which was good to see. We played every linebacker that suited up, and the defensive line was coming in waves. And so it was a lot of fun to see so many guys play defensively. And I think we're going to be pleased with their effort and physicality when we watch the film. And there was also some times that we need to clean some things up in the run game where they were able to get some yards running the quarterback. So there's going to be still some things to work on.
0: The Jackrabbits are on the road in Chicago as they take on FBS school Northwestern Saturday at 7 o'clock. 5 o'clock pregame show on 570 WNAX. Colin Strombeck, WNAX Sports.
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0: to 11. This has been Chad Heason with Kimball Livestock. Thanks for listening. Have a good day.
1: 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The temp is climbing, 88 now. At our WNAX studios, good morning. I'm Jim Remler. We'll top out at 96, hot and sunny today here in Yankton. Heat index value of 104. 73, clear skies overnight. A little bit of a chance Saturday into Saturday night for showers around the Yankton area. Another heat index value way well above 100, 102 and high of 96 for Saturday. Sunday, partly sunny with 92 for a high. And 93, partly sunny for Monday, Labor Day. And could see some storm chances return tonight and through the remainder of the weekend. A strong storm can't be ruled out Saturday and Sunday. And we've been watching some showers in parts of Nebraska and South Dakota down near Lexington, North Platte, Kearney, Nebraska, south toward the Kansas border, and then through central South Dakota all the way down into the Rosebud Indian Reservation, just to the north of, Cody, Nebraska. There's some pretty good showers there in southern South Dakota. Right now, 88 here in Yankton, again on the way to 96. That's your weather, 570 WNAX. Well, it's the annual Labor Day celebration in Wagner, South Dakota this weekend. Talking with Kelby Kafka, one of the committee members. And you wanted to mention a couple of events that you're involved with and that the kids really get excited about.
2: So the first event would be the Kids Pedal Pole on Saturday at 12 p.m. And that is located on North Main. And then I'm involved on Sundays at the Beanbag Tournament, which is at 2:30 p.m. at the McCormick Softball Park. Every year it just continues on to get bigger and bigger, and that's usually a really good time.
1: Kelby, there are so many people that put in volunteer hours to make it a great weekend. What's your favorite part of the Wagner Labor Day celebration?
2: Oh, I would probably have to say my favorite part of the whole weekend. I'm a huge fan of the bingo that we do every year. Big turnout for that. For the past few years that I've been involved, it's just a good time for, you know, family to come together and as well as, you know, the community and others to just socialize and have a good time playing bingo.
1: So there you go. There's your invitation. The Wagner Labor Day celebration this weekend. 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
5: There's upbeat news on the economy. The monthly employment report came in with three times as many new jobs as predicted. There were 162,000 new positions. The unemployment rate held at 4.1%. Though stocks are under pressure with speculation, the Federal Reserve could use the strong report to justify raising interest rates this month. President Trump says the Fed should lower rates. The Fed is also focused on inflation. The Consumer and Producer Price Index reports come out next week, and Fed Governor Christopher Waller has said he's inclined to argue in favor of keeping interest rates steady if reports show inflation pressures cooling. Shares of athleisure company Lululemon are down 17%. It's lowering expectations for the year. That's your Fox Business Report. I'm Jenny Poselda. Invested in you.
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9: 570 WNAX. We'll check in with Keith and some market numbers here coming up at 11:55. Twins back in action for the weekend in Chicago. Take on the White Sox. They've got the White Sox, Detroit next week, Cleveland next weekend. So they're battling some Central Division foes there. Then they're home against the Yankees the following week. But we will not have tomorrow's game. We'll have tonight, 6 o'clock pregame. We'll have Sunday afternoon, but tomorrow we will not have the Twins game. We've got Jackrabbit football. Jackrabbits are in Evanston, Illinois, taking on Northwestern Wildcats tomorrow. They begin at 4, kickoff at 6 here on WNAX. But, you know, enjoy Friday night and Sunday afternoon. Twins baseball here on 570 WNAX. 88, sunshine on the way to 96 today. Heat index

0: cents, 213.82. December down 45, 215.67. February down 45, 217.27. April down 37, 218.75. September feeder cattle down 37 at 325.47. October down 17 at 320.92. November up 15 at 315.45. And January now up 57 cents at 308.52. October lean hogs, they're down $1.05, 82.40. December down $1.45, 72.47. February down $1.52 at 75.07. And April down $1.45 at 80.97. On the grain side of things here this morning, December corn is down 2.5 at 5.38. March down 2.25 at 5.53. May is down 2.75 at 5.60. July down 2 cents at 5.63.75. Soybean trade, November beans are down 5 at 13.11. March is down 5.5, 13.31. May down 6 cents at 13.35. And July down 7 at 13.36. October soybean meal is down a dollar a ton here at 347.60. December down 60 cents at 354.70. Soybean oil market, October down 106 at 68.57. December down 104 at 69 even. Looking at our wheat trade, Chicago, December down 17 cents at 737. March down 16 and 3/4, 753. May down 16 and a half at 761. Kansas City, December wheat down 10 cents at 805. March is down 9.5 at 818. May down 10 cents at 822. December Minneapolis wheat 15 cents lower at 750. March down 16 at 766. May down 15 and a 3/4 at 776. And rounding out the grain trade on the oat contracts today, December is steady at 368 3/4. And here's your Markets Live 55, brought to us here this morning by John Deere and by Valley Ag Supply. With this market update, I'm Keith Lundberg.
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0: note to a judge earlier today.
1: And the question is, it is with a heavy heart that we report we are unable to come to a unanimous decision and will not be able to.
0: And Judge William Sullivan was about to bring in the jury and declare a mistrial when defense attorney Kevin Reddington argued the jury could be sent back for one more round of deliberations. The judge rejected that and a defense push for the jury to be polled for possible agreement on any charge, including lesser counts of second-degree murder or manslaughter. But Reddington was granted time for an emergency appeal to a different judge after his arguments that a holdout juror should be removed over questions about following the law on reasonable doubt.
1: It's just a request for the stay of the declaration of the mistrial.
0: The judge allowing 1 hour, which is now expired, so a holding pattern continues. A hiring surge in August with 162,000 jobs created, triple what economists were expecting.
2: The key for the Federal Reserve here is now going to be the inflation data. The Federal Reserve chairman says that he's not as concerned as the labor market, and that's why he's turning to inflation. And these numbers reaffirm that.
0: Fox Business's Edward Lawrence at the White House, where the president is praising the new jobs report, but continuing efforts to lower gas prices. AAA's average for Labor Day weekend and diesel prices both hitting new highs. The U.S. slapping sanctions on a Turkish financial institution as part of the effort to isolate Iran economically.
3: Meantime, U.S. pressure on Iran's economy continues to take an enormous toll. Currently, according to official figures inside Iran, the level of inflation is about 70% a year.
0: Fox's Steve Harrington in Tel Aviv, but the pressure campaign has not stopped Iran from firing at U.S. Gulf allies after U.S. strikes on Iran this week. 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
0: Recapping the unexpected delay at the Lindsey Clancy murder trial in Massachusetts, the judge putting his decision to declare a mistrial on hold while the defense makes an emergency appeal to a different judge over a holdout juror. A man accused of openly threatening the president is held without bond for now after appearing in court in California.
5: Azaria Southworth is a gay Christian one-time podcaster. His website sells stickers that say, "Kill Donald Trump." Taken away by federal agents in Westlake still screaming Trump insults. Court papers quote his Instagram video calling for the president's execution, charging he used social media accounts from January to May to encourage violence against the president and cyberstalk the president's personal lawyer and family, doxing their home address in Tennessee with a chilling threat, justice comes to your door. Attorney General Todd Blanche warns as threats against President Trump's life escalate, anyone who makes them online will not be allowed to hide behind their screens. Therese Crowley, Fox News.
0: The Amazon founder's space company wins a NASA contract to build communication infrastructure for another planet.
6: Blue Origin, the space transit company owned by Jeff Bezos, will now build for NASA a communication system for Mars. Simply named the Mars Telecommunications Network, it's designed to be able to send large data back to Earth within minutes over a continuous high-speed connection powered by UHF transmissions. The communication path will be vital to sending long-duration human missions to Mars. The contract with Blue Origin is worth $700 million. And the company is expected to deliver it to NASA ready to use by the end of 2028.
0: Fox's Evan Brown. Stocks are lower after that stronger jobs report reignites debate about the Fed's next move. The Dow is down 275 points. I'm Lisa Brady. This is Fox News.
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8: 12:05. Good afternoon. Welcome to the noon hour. It is Friday, the

0: 4th. Temperature 88 on our way to that high of 96 this afternoon. Heat index up around 104. Keep that in mind if you're going to be outside. Drink plenty of water. Find some shade. Don't overdo. Clear overnight, 73 for a low. Slight chance of showers, maybe a thunderstorm on your Saturday morning. That will kick around right up until noon, a little after tomorrow. After that, sunshine 96, heat index 102. Overnight, 40% chance of precipitation. Look for a low of 72. Then Sunday, chance of rain in the morning. Partly sunny by afternoon. 92 will be our high temperature on Labor Day. Monday, partly sunny, 93. Tuesday, 1 in 3 chance of showers early in the day. Partly sunny after, 91 for a high. After that, the 80s as we head into the middle part of next week. Yesterday, 93, the high here at the station, 75, the recorded overnight low. Current temperatures around the region this noon hour, 78 in Fargo, 71 in Jamestown. Twin Cities check in at 81. 77 in Fergus Falls. Des Moines has 90. It's 87 in Cherokee, 88. In Sioux City, Lincoln has 89, Ainsworth is at 88, and across South Dakota, starting on the west side, we have 86 in Rapid City, 83 in Pierre, Aberdeen 74, Brookings 84, and then the southeast South Dakota triangle down here, Sioux Falls at 88, the old hometown of Korska, 86, WNEX Studios, 88. An arrest has been made in the murder of a Sioux City woman whose body was discovered Monday morning in Riverside Park. Sergeant Lori Van Rokel with the Sioux City Police Department says 46-year-old Erosi Iadis of Sioux City was taken into custody Wednesday afternoon during a traffic stop in Cheyenne, Wyoming.
1: Sioux City Police Department was able to identify a suspect vehicle and a suspect related. Suspect was located and taken into custody in Cheyenne, Wyoming in the late afternoon of September 2nd while traveling westbound on Interstate 80. The Sioux City Police Department has secured an arrest warrant for Erosi Iadis, charging him with murder in the first degree. He's currently being held in the Laramie County Jail in Wyoming and is being held without bond.
0: Now, Iadis is being charged in the death of 28-year-old Shaughnessy Peters. Police say she was found stabbed to death in the park early Monday morning. Investigators say the cameras played a key role in identifying the suspect and tracking that case across state lines.
1: Combination of surveillance cameras and plot cameras, which helped identify the suspect. I can't speak specifically to all the steps that were taken to identify, but I can tell you that the surveillance cameras, the license plate reader cameras, the flock cameras all played an integral role.
0: Van Rokel says cooperation from law enforcement agencies in neighboring states was critical in helping to locate Iadis. U.S. Senate candidate Brian Bangs is accusing incumbent Senator Mike Rounds of being influenced by big money interests that are tied to AI and data center companies. At a news conference on Thursday, Bangs said Rounds has accepted over $80,000 more from those companies than from all of his South Dakota donors combined. Bangs says that his campaign is centered on getting big money out of politics, and he praised candidates who are willing to reject those large out-of-state donors.
2: I have a great deal of respect for any candidate, for all candidates from any party who are willing to stand up against these out-of-state interests. It takes a lot of guts to get in the arena and to do the right thing.
0: Now, Bangs was also asked about his own investments in companies connected to data centers, including Kyndryl and IBM. He said those investments were made through a Roth IRA with the assistance of a financial advisor. He said he would divest those from his holdings. Brown's campaign advisor, Rob Schoensberg, responded by calling the announcement hypocritical and saying that Bangs failed to disclose that less than 16% of his donations even come from South Dakotans. The race between the two is going to be coming to a head. General election, November 3rd in South Dakota. WNAX News Time is 12:09.
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1: Sunny and 88 at 10 minutes after. Let's stick with that South Dakota Senate race for a minute. Another topic that's being highlighted is the long-running debate over medals of honor being awarded to soldiers who were involved in the 1890 Wounded Knee Massacre. Now, Senator Mike Round says he wants more information before deciding whether or not the medals should be rescinded. Rounds is a member of the Senate Armed Services Committee. He says descendants of those killed in the massacre deserve answers, and he wants the military review process to be fully examined before any final decisions are made. Now, his challenger, independent Brian Bangs, takes a different approach. The retired military officer says the medals were not earned and should be revoked, arguing that allowing them to stand dishonors current recipients of the Medal of Honor. That massacre occurred on December 29th of 1890. Historians estimate more than 200 Lakota men, women, and children were killed when Army troops opened fire during an attempted disarmament of the camp. The issue remains deeply significant for many tribal families across South Dakota. And animal health officials in the state have confirmed the state's first anthrax case of 2026. It's in a beef herd that currently is located in Meade County, prompting ranchers across western South Dakota to closely monitor their livestock. State veterinarian Dr. Mendel Miller says the affected cow-calf herd was likely exposed while grazing in Butte County, where cattle first became sick and unexplained deaths were reported. The animals were later moved to Meade County, where symptoms continued and laboratory tests confirmed anthrax. The South Dakota Animal Industry Board has quarantined the herd, notified neighboring producers, and vaccinated the remaining adult cattle. Miller says quick veterinary response is critical, adding that anthrax vaccine has proven effective in protecting herds from the disease. Anthrax is caused by bacteria that can survive in soil for decades. Spores can resurface after periods of drought, flooding, or other extreme weather conditions, sometimes causing sudden death in grazing livestock. Officials say that the risk to the general public and the food supply remains low, but ranchers who do experience sudden unexplained livestock deaths are being urged to contact a veterinarian immediately. This is the first confirmed anthrax case in South Dakota since 2024. Sunny, 88 degrees, 13 minutes after. From the WNAX newsroom, I'm Tim Borman.
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3: 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I'm Danielle Drotzman with your Farm News Update. 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
4: We have a Farming for the Future conference coming up on Thursday, November 19th, and it is going to be all about opportunities in livestock and poultry production. So one of the speakers will be the shrimp farmer. We'll also hear from cattle, hogs. Turkey has some great opportunities as well, kind of all looking for farmers that want to raise livestock, some through contracts, some through co-ops. But again, it should provide some really great learning experiences and hopefully get farmers and young people thinking about opportunities in livestock. There is no charge for that. It'll start about 9 a.m. It'll be done by 3 p.m. that day, lunch is included, but keep an eye at supportfarmers.com for when we launch the registration and the agenda in the coming weeks.
3: Absolutely. Yeah, sounds like a great event and always good to go and learn something new and kind of stay up to date on what's going on in your state. You also at the Coalition just kind of keep farmers up to date on rules and regulations. You know, that's kind of part of your mission, I would say. So with the DNR and EPA, they've been doing some more visits. So just remind

0: farmers that they have rights.
1: Yeah, we have definitely seen an increased on-farm presence with DNR in our state, as well as the EPA coming up from Kansas City visiting farmers in northeast, north central Iowa. So we just want to make farmers aware that they have rights when contacted by an environmental inspection agency, and, you know, just to kind of make them aware of what to expect during the inspection. And that's something that's taken up quite a bit of our time right now, is going out and doing a pre-assessment before one of those entities comes onto your farm, as well as we do come out after an inspection and make some recommendations on what to fix if there was anything that needed to be fixed after that inspection.
0: With your Farm News Update, I'm Danielle Drotzman.
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0: 570 WNAX, checking your weather. 89 at our WNAX studios. We are on the way to 96, heat index of 104 here in Yankton. Not too cool tonight, clear sky 73. 102 heat index tomorrow with, again, 96 on Saturday. It'd be nice to have some fall days. I think they'll come eventually. 92 on Sunday, 93 Labor Day Monday, partly sunny skies here in Yankton. We can't rule out some strong storms Saturday and Sunday, but periodic storm chances return tonight and remain through the weekend. We've been watching some showers in parts of Nebraska and central South Dakota throughout the midday here, and we'll keep an eye on that as we hit the weekend. 89 right now here in Yankton, 570 WNAX.
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6: Well, we're talking with Jackson Kamak from Sturgis. Did I say the last name right?
7: Yes, yeah, you did.
6: All right, Kamak. So now I'm going to admit to you, when I'm on Highway 34, I see that last name. When I'm rolling, I see the Kamak Ranch out there near Sturgis and east of there. Now, you're the state president with the FFA.
7: Yes, I am, yeah. So I got

0: appointed to be state president this last April. So it's been an honor and a privilege to serve this role, serve the state of South Dakota, the FFA members. Ultimately, our goal as a team is to give our members our best and help to grow the organization, leave it better than we found it.
1: Yeah, well, it's got to be a great adventure to be the state president. And at the state fair, you have some adventures for people who want to stop by and see some things. So tell me about some of the livestock adventures you have, because you have a dairy cow that's likely to have a calf. Is that right?
0: Yeah, so they specifically breed it so it will have that calf at state fair. Kind of give people an opportunity to learn more about production and learn more about production ag and the factors that go into it, because ag touches so much more than you just think. A lot of people just think cows and plows, but it expands into everyday principles of life as well. And we have a sow farrowing and we have a dairy cow calving, give people a look into specifically that ag industry. I know there are some crops there as well. People can just learn a little bit more about ag in general, kind of get a hands-on experience up front and see all the work that goes in to everything that they use day on day basis.
1: Yeah, I think that's important. Sometimes people are too many levels of separation from agriculture to their lives, and that probably shouldn't be the case.
0: And that's a big thing FFA focuses on. If you look back in time, even, you know, decades ago, you know, you had a cousin that was on the farm, or you had your uncle that was on the farm. Looking today, now people are generations separated from the farm, and that definitely plays an influence into how ag is viewed by the rest of the world. And I think one thing FFA does, it gives everybody the opportunity to connect back with ag and realize what ag not only does for them, but it does for everybody around them.
1: Yeah, for
0: and
1: sure.
0: FFA helps just strengthen that connection and bring people back into that mindset as well.
1: So. Well, you guys do a wonderful job of it, and it's fun to see you guys here at the fair. Jackson, thanks so much for spending some time with us.
0: Yeah, thank you for letting me on the show. Appreciate
1: Absolutely.
0: It.
1: Absolutely, and thanks to our friends at DeSmet Farm Mutual Insurance of South Dakota for bringing us these interviews with FFA.
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8: Another Red Shirt Friday is upon us. These months are flying by. I don't need to tell anybody we're into the month of September. I don't know why, but this Red Shirt Friday is pretty significant to me. Todd Hall and I were together. He was on Trent on the Loose today. And I hope you catch that TV program. Todd does a great... He's a rancher from Dunn County, North Dakota. Also happens to be a tribal member. And what he walks through in terms of property rights and the origins of our property rights needs to be heard by all. But his message for this broadcast certainly needs to be heard by everyone.

0: We have our loved ones that are deployed around the world, not only in Iran, but in places where at any minute somebody could want to take them out. Todd requested that he get a minute to share a sentiment. First, I want to remind you about Certified Piedmontese, the most tender beef on the planet. 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
1: Hello, my name is Todd Hall from Dunn County, North Dakota, in the Fort Berthold Indian Reservation. I just wanted, on Red Shirt Friday, to give a shout-out to all the men and women serving in the armed forces, and especially my nephew, Johnny Hall, serving with the United States Marines, who's currently overseas right now. Come home safe. Don't hesitate in the moment of truth. Watch your six and stay. Do your job. Come on home safe. That goes for everybody. Thank you very much.
0: Thank you, Todd. I'm not going to pretend that I understand what is taking place in this war that we're living in. We're living in a cultural war here at home. We're living in a war of somebody's making around the world, and all of that is second fiddle, if you ask me. What's most important is what Todd Hall just asked, is we want our young men and women who signed up to protect future generations, took an oath to the Constitution, and love the red, white, and the blue. It is because of this effort for now 250 years that we all have the ability to gather. And no matter what's taking place today and how many conversations you get into, there are still young people that love this country. We cannot for a minute take that for granted, and I want to close this tribute and this request that everybody say a prayer for all deployed and all active duty, whether they're deployed or not. It was retired four-star General Jimmy Williams, United States Marine Corps, that told me, don't give me lip service, boy. If you really want to say thank you, then exercise the rights that these men and women have protected for you. Whose tails be gentle, stay for you.
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5: Expectations while the unemployment rate held steady at 4.1%. Oil prices are falling with West Texas Intermediate crude nearing $91 a barrel. Tech and industrials are among the best performing sectors while healthcare and energy are lagging. Shares of Tesla are falling over 6%. The EV company launching its CyberCab event on Thursday evening. However, Tesla didn't provide any details which could have disappointed some investors. Also, the Wall Street Journal says federal regulators are investigating its robo taxi to determine if it complies with safety standards. That's your Fox Business Report. I'm Hillary Barsky, invested in you.
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1: Off the afternoon, we are seeing a lower livestock market, and across our grain, we are mostly lower there. So, good afternoon, Danielle Drotzman here with this midday market update for WNAX. 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Taking a look here at live cattle, October is down $1.17 at $213.12. December down $1.27 at $214.87. February down $1.22 at $216.50. April down $1.02 at $218.10. June is down 97 cents at $213 even. Feeder cattle, September is down $1.77 at $324.07. October down $1.57 at $3.19.62. November down $1.12 at $3.14.17. January down 67 cents at $3.07.35. March is down 22 cents at $3.04.37. Lean hogs, October is down $1.07 at $82.37. December down $1.62 at $72.32. February down $1.60 at $75 even. April down $1.50 at $80.92. May down $1.35 at $85.50. And June down $1.50 at $94.30. Taking a look on your grain market. September corn down 2 3/4 at $5.12.5. December is down 3 3/4 at $5.37. March down 3 3/4 at $5.52.5. May is down 3 3/4 at $5.59.5. September soybeans down 12 3/4 at $12.93.5. November down 5 3/4 at $13.10.5. January down 6 cents at $13.25.5. March is down 6 cents at $13.30.75. Soybean meal September is up 30 cents at $3.45.50. October up 30 cents at $3.49. December up 40 cents at $3.55.90. Soybean oil September down 94 points at $6.68.54. October is down 109 points at $68.54. December is down 108 points at $68.96. Looking at Chicago wheat, September, that's down 19 3/4 at $7.16.25. December, down 16 3/4 at $7.37.5. March, down 16 3/4 at $7.53.25. Kansas City wheat, September, down 11 3/4 at $7.86.75. December, down 10 3/4 at $8.04.75. March, down 10 3/4 at $8.17.5. Minneapolis wheat, September down 6.5 cents at $7.33.25. December down 15 3/4 at $7.49.75. March down 15 cents at $7.68. And your oat trade today, December, that's up 1 cent at $3.69.5. March is up 1 3/4 at $3.83.5. That is a rundown of your current futures numbers. We will take a quick break here with our sponsor and be back with a look at your USDA cash livestock markets.
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0: cash livestock markets for today for direct cash cattle. In Iowa and Minnesota, reporting 70 head being sold at $218 even at an average weight of 1,500 pounds. In Nebraska, reporting 150 head being sold at $218 even at an average weight of 1,600 pounds. Fairbox beef cutouts today for choice. That trend was lower, $1.87 at a cutout value of $375.03. For select, that trend was higher, $3.51 at a cutout value of $354.23. That spread today was $20.80. That was all based on 69 loads. No sales today on your daily direct hog front, but for your pork cutout today, that change was higher, 60 cents at a carcass value of $91.86, and that was all based on 148 loads. That is a rundown of the current market information that we have for you here with your midday market update. 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And for WNAX, I'm Danielle Drotzman.
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5: This is a Fox News alert. I'm Lillian Wu. The jury hopelessly deadlocked after 7 days in the Lindsey Clancy trial, and the judge saying he'll declare a mistrial, but first giving the defense a chance to object.
6: Clancy's attorney, Kevin Reddington, and so he filed his appeal. We just found out that that appeal has been filed to the Supreme Judicial Court. That is Massachusetts' highest court. We don't know what the jury does or does not know about what is happening during this process.
5: That's Fox's Ryan Yenis. The court is in recess until 2 p.m. Eastern. Again, the judge in the Lindsey Clancy trial saying he's going to declare a mistrial, then suddenly changing course and giving her defense attorney 1 hour to appeal. I'm Lillian Wu, and this is a Fox News alert.
7: Good afternoon. I'm Tim Borman in the WNEX newsroom. These are stories that we're working on to bring you at the top of the hour on your Friday. South Dakota State University is adding a new pathway for students who are preparing to go to work in one of the fastest changing parts of the engineering field in the world today. That's AI. We'll tell you about it. We've got comments from a couple of folks in the academic division at SDSU. That comes your way at 5 minutes after, following Fox News on 570 WNAX.
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10: I'm Colin Strombeck with this WNAX sports update. The Kansas City Royals beat the Miami Marlins 7-3 last night behind a 3-for-4 day at the plate from the leadoff man, the catcher Carter Jensen, who hit a two-run homer and an RBI triple. Joe Caglione hit an RBI double and an RBI single. Salvador Perez and Vinny Pasquantino each hit an RBI double. The Minnesota Twins had the night off. Twins manager Derek Shelton looks back at their 11-6 12-inning loss to the Detroit Tigers on Wednesday.
11: Behind, and we did a good job battling back, and then we gave ourselves a bunch of opportunities, and unfortunately, you know, we weren't able to capitalize on those opportunities.
10: College football, Minnesota beat Eastern Illinois 59-7. Northern State beat Winona State 31-16. Minnesota Duluth beat Augustana 30-23. Wayne State tops Minot State 35-28. South Dakota High School volleyball scores last night in Class AA. Number 1 Harrisburg beat receiving votes Sioux Falls, Washington 3-1. Number 2, O'Gorman shut out Huron. Number 4, Sioux Falls Lincoln beat Sioux Falls Jefferson.

0: 3-2. Number 5, Watertown shut out Brookings. RV Aberdeen Central shut out Yankton. Class A, number 2, Sioux Falls Christian beat number 1, Del Rapids, 3-2. Number 3, Dakota Valley beat Elk Point Jefferson, 3-zip. RV Vermilion beat South Sioux City, Nebraska by a score of 3-1. In Class B, number 2, Warner shut out Leola Frederick. Number 3, Northwestern did the same to Langford. Number 4, Bennett County beat Jones County by the same tally. And number 5, Coleman Egan beat DeSmit, also in a shutout. Tonight, the Twins are at the White Sox. Pitching for the Twins, Zebby Matthews against Eric Fetty for the Chi Sox. Minnesota at Chicago, 6:40 p.m., 6 o'clock pregame show on 570 WNAX. The Toronto Blue Jays are at the Kansas City Royals tonight at 7:10. South Dakota State Jackrabbits head coach Dan Jackson talked in the preseason about his defense being even more aggressive this season, and that played out in the team's season-opening 70-7 win over Stetson.
1: Yeah, defensively, the secondary played really well. I saw some physical hits. I thought Amaje Parker, Tank Four, Miles Green were coming up and smacking, which was good to see. We played every linebacker that suited up, and the defensive line was coming in waves, and so it was a lot of fun to see so many guys play defensively, and I think we're going to be pleased with their effort and physicality when we watch the film. And there was also some times that we need to clean some things up in the run game where they were able to get some yards running the quarterback. So there's going to be still some things to work on.
0: The Jackrabbits are on the road in Chicago as they take on FBS school Northwestern Saturday at 7 o'clock, 5 o'clock pregame show.
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0: information, call the barn, 605-778-6211. This has been Chad. He's in with Kimball Livestock. Thanks for listening. Have a good day.
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0: 570 WNAX weather. Good afternoon. Well, we've hit 91 at our WNAX studios. 84 in North Platte, Nebraska. 76 just south of Broken Bow. But as you head north, Sioux City, 94. Storm Lake, 91. We've got 93 out near Chamberlain, 92 in Sioux Falls, Mankato, Minnesota, 93, Huron, 90. So we are seeing temps climb, and we'll see heat indexes above 100 here in Yankton, 96 expected with 104 heat index. 73, clear skies overnight tonight. We'll see 102 heat index, another 96 degree day for Saturday, sunny and hot. We could see some winds pick up as well. Pretty gusty. 40% chance for showers or thunderstorms overnight Saturday, 72 overnight low. And then a chance of precip yet on Sunday with a high 92, so a little bit cooler. So Labor Day 93 and partly sunny. Here in Yankton, 91 now at 570 WNAX.
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3: Talking about the trade and the importance of it, I'm Keith Wenberg with your Farm News Update. While attending the Farm Progress Show this week in Boone, Iowa, USDA Secretary Brooke Rollins addressed that importance as well, trade and what we should be doing with it, especially when it comes to trade between the U.S. and Canada.
4: To get ahead of the president, he is, from my perspective, the ultimate negotiator. I've seen a lot of people doubt his decisions, and then I've seen them always work out in the trade realm, especially, and I'm really proud that he's willing to stand up and make the hard
1: decisions. When you bundle renters and auto,
4: there's no doubt that it causes concern amongst our farmers and ranchers, as it is a lot of unknown out there.
3: As you can imagine, there's just a lot of questions coming from our producers, whether that seems like the Trump administration has the backs of the producers. The secretary continued to talk about the importance of trade and some of the things that have already transpired since the Trump administration has taken office.
4: But as the group of men and women and communities that have been his most avid supporters from the moment he came down the escalator in 2015, he has our ag producers at the very top of the list. And we've seen this with all of the trade deals. Every one of those 20 new trade deals, whether it's soybeans or cotton or beef or dairy, ag is always at the top. And that's because he has made it so. And I believe strongly that once they finish this next round of negotiations, that America will certainly be the better for it, and that our farmers and ranchers will benefit the most.
3: And working together and having the backs of one another is what it takes. Scott Metzger is the president of the American Soybean Association, farmer producer from Williamsport, Ohio.
5: I think it's important with all the ag commodity groups that we, you know, everybody can have their differences a little bit, but as long as we see the big picture at the end,
3: yes,
5: you know, we're all here to be supportive, whatever commodity group you're part of.
3: With your farm news updates, I'm Keith Wenberg.
0: The annual Labor Day celebration in Wagner, South Dakota is

0: year, this weekend. Check out all the events going on. Kelby Kafka is with me. And Sunday, Kelby, several things going on kind of at the same time. Take your pick, huh?
1: Early afternoon, you can go to out to the figure eight races, or you can stop down at 2:30. You can go to the beanbag tournament. And at 3 as well, there's the Danny Fireman's Rib Cook-Off. And then as well, all at the same time in the same location, you can hit up the Show and Shine, see some cool cars. And then once you're finished there, at 7 p.m., you can go to Dueling Pianos, which will be at the Armory. Doors open at 6. The cost is $10. Or if that's not what you're into, you can go out to the rodeo. That starts at 7 p.m. as well, out at the Wagner Rodeo Grounds.
0: Thanks, Kelby. Sounds like you guys have a great weekend planned. And, of course, the 126th Labor Day Parade, Monday morning. That starts at 10 a.m. in downtown Wagner, South Dakota. 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
2: 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I'm Pam Geppert. Pregnancy checking the cow herd can be a drought management strategy to help stretch grazing resources. SDSU Extension cow-calf field specialist Taylor Grusing states pregnancy detection identifies cows failing to breed.
3: The sooner we can identify those cows that aren't going to be bred, we can change the category of feed that we're feeding them. So maybe we pull them off of pasture right now when we're dry, and we put them in a dry lot to start adding weight to those cows. Our cull cows, if we put 90 days of corn into them, that is enough time to change that fat color, and then you can usually get a premium for those cull cows at the market.
2: Knowing the gestational age of the fetus enables owners to better manage the cow herd, explains Grusing.
3: Whether it is feeding the cows that are going to calve earlier in a different group so we can make sure they're in the best body condition score at that time, and then the ones that are going to calve later, maybe they can stay out on corn stalks a little bit longer. 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
2: In addition, pregnancy testing allows producers to maintain a 365-day calving interval, potentially marketing late-bred cows to another operation that calves later, or shifting these cows to a fall program. Pregnancy detection can occur anytime 30 days after bulls are removed or the breeding program is completed. Grusing believes earlier detection prevents valuable resources from going to cows that will not be producing a calf. Pregnancy detection is a positive investment, empowering ranchers to increase reproductive efficiency and profitability of their operation. Learn more on the value of early pregnancy testing at extension.sdstate.edu.
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0: It's time now for your Live at 55. I'm Danielle Drotzman with this market update for WNAX. This update is being brought to you by John Deere. Taking a look here at live cattle, October down $1.25 at $213.05. December down $1.20 at $214.92. February down 92 cents at $216.80. April down 70 cents to $218.42. Feeder cattle, September down 60 cents at $325.25. October down 45 cents at $320.65. November down 2 cents at $315.27. Lean hogs today, October down $1.10 at $82.35. December down $1.47 at $72.45. February down $1.52 at $75.07. Looking on your grain market, September corn down 3 1/4 at $5.12. December down 3.5 cents at $5.37 1/4. March is down 3.5 cents at $5.52 1/2. Soybeans, September down 9 3/4 at $12.96 1/2. November down 4 3/4 at $13.11 1/2. January down 5 1/4 at $13.26 1/4. Soybean meal, September up 40 cents at $3.45 60. October up 70 cents at $3.49 30. December is up 60 cents at $3.56 10. Soybean oil, September down 101 points at $68.49. October down 98 points at $68.65. December down 101 points at $69.03. Taking a look at Chicago wheat, September down 18 1/4 at $7.17 3/4. December down 18.5 cents at $7.35 3/4. Kansas City wheat, September down 6.5 cents at $7.92. December down 10.5 cents at $8.05. Minneapolis wheat, September down 24.5 cents at $7.15. And December is down 16 cents at $7.50. March down 15 cents at $7.76. And oats, December up 3/4 at $3.69 1/4. That's a rundown of your current market information here with your Live at 55 for WNAX. I'm Danielle Drotzman.
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0: Lisa Brady. Court is set to resume at the Lindsay Clancy murder trial in Massachusetts, where the judge granted the defense time to file an emergency appeal just as he was about to declare a mistrial after the jury sent a note they still can't reach a unanimous decision, 2 days after getting instructions that were considered to be a final push for more deliberations.
1: Under the statute and the case law, I don't feel I have any choice but to declare a mistrial.
2: Well, before you do, I'd like to be heard, Your Honor.
0: Defense attorney Kevin Reddington argued for a final round of deliberations was still possible and that the jury should be polled about possible agreement on any charge. They've been allowed to consider lesser counts. The judge rejecting those arguments, but allowing the defense appeal after yesterday's debate about a

0: holdout juror and reasonable doubt.
1: There was never a disagreement at all that Lindsey Clancy was suffering from mental illness, and that is what made this so difficult for 12 people to agree about whether or not that mental illness was severe enough to keep her from knowing that what she was doing was wrong and that she could not control her actions. And so that is why trying to define what reasonable doubt is, trying to get into the head of a mother who did the unthinkable, was so difficult. Both sides had experts who said the opposite thing.
0: Fox's Brian Yenes. At the courthouse in Plymouth, the defense did file an emergency appeal to the Massachusetts Supreme Court, arguing in part a mistrial is avoidable and that one juror is refusing to follow the judge's instructions. A surprise in the jobs report.
2: Employers were back to hiring in August. There were 162,000 new jobs created last month, more than triple expectations. The unemployment rate held at 4.1%.
0: Fox's Jenny Cosola. A July job loss was revised into a gain, the president suggesting it's only the beginning, while Democrats argue his agenda is not working. 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
0: The Trump administration is proposing to strip tax-exempt status from schools that use race-based programs.
4: Schools that consider race, color, or national origin in programs including admissions, scholarships, and athletics are on notice that their tax-exempt status will be stripped if they continue the practice that opponents, including the Trump administration, call discriminatory. The proposed rule from the Treasury Department and IRS could target thousands of private schools and colleges. This follows the U.S. Supreme Court's 2023 decision limiting the use of race in college admissions. The proposed rule could also draw potential legal challenges. Jeff Manasso, Fox News.
0: An ICE officer accused of lying to investigators about an encounter with an immigrant during an enforcement crackdown in Minnesota is ordered released from federal custody after pleading not guilty. Christian Castro was already facing state charges. The federal indictment unsealed today accuses him of falsely claiming he was attacked before opening fire, injuring a Venezuelan man. A bill aimed at regulating money in college sports is getting a push from an influential figure.
5: Legendary coach Nick Saban is now pushing a bill in the Senate. He's doing it at President Trump's request. The bill caps how much money schools can direct toward players for their name, image, and likeness. It also limits players to 5 years of eligibility. There's a Senate test vote later this month. The bill's path is unclear in the House. The Senate bill is bipartisan, but some conservatives don't believe the bill does enough to keep men from playing women's sports. Others say the bill is nowhere near the top of their agenda, especially compared to other priorities like the cost of living.
0: Fox's Chad Pergram on Capitol Hill. A sell-off on Wall Street with renewed concern about the Fed's next move. Right now, the Dow is down 285 points. I'm Lisa Brady. This is Fox News.
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7: Good afternoon. 5 minutes after 1 o'clock, Friday afternoon, head into a three-day holiday weekend. We're going to have a high today, 96, heat index 104. If you're going to be outside, stay hydrated. Be aware of the symptoms of heat exhaustion. Clear overnight tonight, not getting real cool. 72, the overnight low. That's staying pretty warm during the nighttime hours. There's a slight chance of rain tomorrow morning, Saturday, probably lasting up until noon. Maybe even a little bit after that, but we're going to see sunshine in the afternoon. Temperature aiming for 96, heat index up around 102 for Sunday. Chance of showers again in the morning, partly sunny after, 92 for a high. Labor Day, Monday, partly sunny, 93. The expected top temperature, rain then on Tuesday.

0: with a high of around 91 under skies that should see a little bit of sunshine. Stick around, we'll have a more complete look at your weather coming up in just a little bit. South Dakota State University is adding a new pathway for students who are preparing to work in one of the fastest changing parts of the engineering field. Starting this year, SDSU is offering new degree programs in AI engineering after approval of those programs earlier this year by the Board of Regents. Dennis Hedge is the provost and vice president for academic affairs, and he says the programs were built to meet student and workforce demand at multiple levels.
1: We have a bachelor's program, a master's program, and a PhD program. And I think just if you think about that, we are addressing artificial intelligence in the engineering world from a workforce standpoint, from a creation of new knowledge standpoint, from a leadership standpoint, when you span all three of those different degree program levels.
0: Now, Hedge says that graduates are going to be positioned to make a real-world impact in industries that are already being changed by artificial intelligence.
1: Students will have capstone experiences, opportunities to do those direct applications, and they will be in historic strengths of South Dakota State University that are directly relevant to the state of South Dakota and the region in which we live. So think precision agriculture, think about the healthcare industry, think about all of these things that routinely are so critically important.
0: Victor Taylor is the Vice Provost for Graduate Education and Extended Studies. He says that the goal is not just teaching students how to use AI, but also when it's appropriate to bring that AI into engineering work.
2: You don't bolt a jet engine to a buggy. Mm-hmm. And I think that the AI engineering programs, there will be some product development. I mean, there'll be software will come out of it, refined. But it's really what I'm excited about is the application mm-hmm. of AI technology across everything. I mean, engineers solve problems everywhere. And so our students in the undergrad program and in the graduate program is going to be well prepared to go into any environment and find good solutions using state-of-the-art technology, and right now it's AI.
0: Regents say that the new degrees are intended to prepare future engineers to responsibly take part in industries that are increasingly being shaped by artificial intelligence. From the WNAX Newsroom, I'm Tim Borman.
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6: And a good afternoon. Welcome back to your welcome to your afternoon Five State Farm Report. Hope you guys are all having a great Friday so far. Danielle Drotzman, your host here for this hour on 570 WNAX. Want to take a moment to just thank our sponsors, DeSmet Farm Mutual Insurance, Fordyce Co-op, Total Auctions and Real Estate for bringing you the afternoon Five State Farm Report. Well, hopefully you guys are all having a great Friday so far, and we're going to have a great 1 o'clock program here today. So first half of the hour, I have lined up for you Abby Reimann-Schneider. She is the Director of Programs and Communications with South Dakota Pork Producers Council. We'll be talking with her and just kind of getting an update. They're at the South Dakota State Fair, so we'll kind of hear from them and what they've been up to this week and some events that are upcoming for them. And then here at the bottom of the hour for your commodity wrap, we'll check in with Zach Tindall with Producers Livestock Marketing, getting an update there on the market day. And then here in the second half of the hour, it's a busy, busy week at South Dakota State Fair. Tomorrow, South Dakota's Farmers Union is hosting the governor's debate. And so I actually had the chance this morning to visit with both Dan Ahlers

0: and Governor Larry Rodin. So we'll be hearing some comments from them prior to that debate tomorrow here in the second half of the hour. So that is what we have planned for you here today. So make sure to stay tuned here to 570 WNAX.
1: 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Joe and Chris Scudder with 250 home-raised steers and heifers coming off grass, 8 to 9.5. 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Zach Brown's 22 black-white-faced pregged open heifers, 9 to 10.50. Richard Kilmerin with 20 black-white-faced pregged open heifers, 9.5 to 10.5. Aaron Larson with 20 black pregged open heifers, 10 to 10.50. Plus several more. 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
0: And a good afternoon. Welcome back to your afternoon Five-State Farm Report. Danielle Drotzman, your host here for 570 WNAX. Thanks for tuning in here today on your afternoon program and joining us. So I want to thank Abby Ryman-Schneider for joining us here today. She is the Director of Programs and Communications with the South Dakota Pork Producers Council. So Abby, thank you for joining us here today on WNAX, and how are you today?
8: I'm great, Danielle. Thanks for having us. We're having a lot of fun out here. I wish you guys could be out here with us.
0: Yes, yeah. South Dakota State Fair is always a fun time, and WNAX sometimes I think makes it up there maybe one day or so. But yeah, I'm sure it's been a good week so far. Has it been kind of hot up there?
8: It's been real toasty the last couple of days. Everybody in our food booth has been dying of the heat, but they've been keeping cool with all the drinks, all the water and everything, and I've been up in the expo building in the AC, and I've been feeling really bad that I haven't been down there working in the heat.
0: That's okay. You know, sometimes you got to take a break. That's okay. So AC was invented for a reason, for sure. So with that, I mean, we have just kind of, it might not feel like it weather-wise, we've entered into fall, you know, it's officially September. So I guess with that, we can just kind of get a quick recap on summer. What's been keeping you guys busy at South Dakota Pork this summer?
8: Yeah, so this summer we've had all kinds of different county fairs. We're up here at the State Fair, obviously. We went to Brown County, Sioux Empire, and Turner County. So we have specific pork days that we're up there during the swine show every year for each of those fairs, handing out trinkets, talking to people about our pork products and how we raise our hogs and how happy we are and how proud we are of our producers around the country, especially here in South Dakota, for producing such a great product for us. So we've been really busy with that. We're getting ready here for October Pork Month, so we've got Downtown Pork Showdown coming up. So we've just got a lot of things in the works, and been having a lot of fun so far.
0: Yes, for sure. And, you know, you mentioned you're at the South Dakota State Fair. That's been going on.

0: on all week, and we'll go through until Monday. So I'm sure South Dakota Pork has been busy. So what have you guys been up to at the state fair this week?
1: We've been very busy. So we obviously have our South Dakota Pork food booth going on every day. So we've always, all day, every day, we're selling our pork loin sandwiches, pulled pork sandwiches, and our bacon tender sticks, which are one of my personal favorites, just pork loin wrapped in bacon on a stick. Nothing more fair food than something on a stick. Mm-hmm. And then I'm up here in the expo building here at State Fair in our informational booth. So we've got recipes, nutrition information. We're handing out trinkets geared towards our adults and our kids. So we've got a sanitation day coming up where we're going to be handing out hand sanitizer, dehydrated soap sheets for travel, as well as Tide sticks. Really just emphasizing how much we care about our livestock. We want to make sure that they're happy, safe, and healthy, and that includes all of our workers as well. We are also doing food demos. So every day at 3 o'clock, except on Monday, I am over in the Horizons Hall, what used to be the Women's Building, doing demos. So on Wednesday, we did finger foods where we did maple bacon crack, ham and cheese sticks, and then yesterday we did family meals, which was a meal prep sausage egg bite, and then another ginger honey ground pork, which is another one of my favorites and staples in my house. Today is all about ground pork, so one of our underutilized cuts from our hogs, but we're really emphasizing the nutrition and versatility of our ground products. So we're doing an egg roll and a bowl freezer prep meal, as well as an Italian meatball freezer prep. Tomorrow, ironically, we have the absolute joy and privilege of having International Bacon Day, being the Saturday before Labor Day. So we're doing Bacon Day tomorrow, where we're going to do bacon donuts that I actually did on Kelloland Living last month, as well as a bacon and sweet potato biscuit. And then on Sunday is our Grilling 101, where we're going to have a producer come up and chop down an entire loin into different cuts and talk about their production, how they got into the pork industry, different opportunities to go into the pork industry, either directly or indirectly, and just kind of having fun and talking about how to grill those amazing products that we've got. We're having fun. There's a lot going on, but it's definitely a good time, that's for sure.
0: Yes, for sure. It sounds like definitely a very busy week. And I guess it's just, tell us one more time where we can find all that. And if, you know, there's still a couple of days left of the fair. So one more time, where can people find you guys for the remainder of the fair?
1: Yeah, absolutely. So our food booth is the southeast corner of the food court here at South Dakota State Fair. And then just down the street to the south, we're going to be in the expo building. So come get some food, but then come down to the AC and get cooled off and have a nice conversation with us about our pork and our producers. And we've got some awesome volunteers helping us in the booth, as well as in our expo building information center as well. So we've got all kinds of volunteers helping us throughout the fair.
0: For sure. I'm sure it took a lot of time to kind of plan all that, because you had a lot of different dishes there, huh?
1: We did. It's been fun. My coworker Stephanie and I, we go through and probably in about February, March of every year and decide what we're going to do in the fair. And we have a lot of fun planning those out and making the meal preps for them beforehand together.
0: For sure. So I guess what's kind of your favorite part about the state fair? I know everybody usually has something that they look forward to around this time of year. And I guess what's yours?
1: I guess the favorite thing for me is just being around my producers. I am a very consumer-focused person in my position, and I'm very proud of that and in a very unique aspect of this role. But it's really nice to be able to be around my producers and really hyping them up and making sure that people know what they're doing all day, every day on the farm, just because sometimes it's taken for granted. And I want to make sure that they know that we're taking care of them, and just being able to help them out as much as I can every day and all day. And it just allows me to grow that footprint exponentially here at the South Dakota State Fair, just we are getting people from all walks of life, whether they're old producers, new producers, or people that have never seen a pig in real life or have only gone, oh, well, my bacon comes from the store, not from the pig. So really just getting to highlight them and talking to our consumers is really what I look forward to and what fills my cup.
0: Absolutely. Well, you have been busy planning for the South Dakota State Fair, but, you know, what's next for South Dakota Pork? Any events? I know you mentioned the Downtown Pork Showdown, so I guess what's next for you guys?
1: Yeah, so we've got a lot of things coming up here soon. We're always in the works for October Pork Month, so we've got Downtown Pork Showdown coming on here in a couple weeks. On October 10th. We will be at the Hy-Vee in Sioux Falls on West 26th and Marion, doing a customer appreciation day grilling with them. We're going to have alongside us, as well as South Dakota corn and South Dakota soybean

0: on September 26th, we are going to be at an SDSU tailgate doing a big tailgate with pork burgers up there in Brookings. So we're very excited for that. That is probably the closest event that we've got coming up. But yeah, then October Pork Month is right around the corner, and we're having a lot of fun with all of the Grow Teacher promotions that we've got planned.
1: For sure. And I guess with that being said, I'm sure you guys keep your social medias and website and stuff up to date. But I guess if we just want to learn more about, you know, all the events you got coming up, or if we want to attend, I guess, how can we do that?
0: Yeah, so we always keep our Facebook and our Instagram as well as our website up to date as much as possible. So they can check out sdpork.org or check out our Facebook and Instagram at South Dakota Pork Producers Council. Or if they follow one of us girls in the office, we are always resharing those items. If they don't follow us as an office, they always follow us as people. And we always love to see our consumers and people just of all walks of life following us and our social medias on Facebook and Instagram. And, yeah, we're always keeping those up to date. And if you don't see anything on there that you think we're doing or you think we should be doing, just send us an email. We'd be happy to look into it or let you know what we've got going on. So send an email to info@sdpork.org as well.
1: Perfect. All right, Abby, anything else? Did I miss anything or anything you kind of want to wrap up with here for the day?
0: I don't think so. No, thank you so much for having me on, Danielle. We appreciate it.
1: Yes, absolutely. Thank you for joining us. And you have a great rest of your day and a great weekend. And enjoy the rest of the fair and stay cool. So
0: yes, thank you, guys. Enjoy.
1: Perfect. All right. Again, that's Abby Ryman-Schneider. She is the Director of Programs and Communications with the South Dakota Pork Producers Council, joining us here on your afternoon 5-State Farm Report. So we'll take a quick break here. We'll take a look at some ag weather and be back with a look at your markets here at the bottom of the hour. So stay tuned.
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6: The storm track continues to favor northern areas. As we heard about in this morning's ag weather update, more showers in the northern plains. That may or may not help with drought. Heat continuing across the central and southern plains with limited rainfall. And a front dropping south through the Midwest this weekend. Another storm next week. Plus, continued arid conditions in the Delta. Now let's hear about the rest of the world. Good afternoon. I'm Colin Strombeck with this WNAX Ag Weather Update Afternoon Edition. More rain in the Canadian prairies could impact harvest and quality. Alberta, Saskatchewan, and Manitoba will be the target of a couple more systems through next week, producing areas of scattered showers and thunderstorms and the potential for more areas of heavy rain. That is unfavorable for harvest and may produce quality issues for mature grain out in the field. Spring planting in Brazil is starting with favorable conditions. A front spread some isolated showers into central Brazil earlier this week, well ahead of the primary wet season, which occurs at the end of the month. Another front will sweep through the country this weekend, and we could see another later next week. Any priming showers would be beneficial for soybean planting, as well as for reproductive wheat across the south. Southern areas have seen plenty of rain over the last couple of months, which will allow for soybean planting to begin in earnest once restrictions are lifted. Argentina needs some rain and warmth to start corn planting. Fronts continue to push through Argentina but aren't bringing many showers. The south has been particularly dry. The country needs rain in the short term for winter wheat. In the longer term, rain is needed for corn and then soybean planting, but that is several weeks ahead. Not much precipitation is in the forecast despite several systems moving through. Colder air could cause areas of frost across the south, which is unfavorable even if wheat is still vegetative. Scattered showers in Europe, beneficial for winter crop planting. Scattered showers have been moving across northern Europe this week and continue into the weekend. More showers will be possible across the continent with a couple of systems moving through next week. That should help to moisten soils across southern areas that have been drier lately too. Recent rainfall has helped to ease drought patterns in some areas, but it's much too late to be beneficial for this year's crop and may affect harvest to some degree. However, with winter crop planting starting up this month, the rainfall will be more beneficial for establishment. Increasing dryness in the Black Sea region, limited showers this weekend. Much of eastern Ukraine and southwestern Russia

0: have seen limited rainfall and above normal temperatures to end the summer, as crop conditions have been slowly falling. A front will sweep through this weekend with areas of showers, but not a lot of heavy rain. Some areas could see some beneficial rainfall ahead of winter planting. While it remains drier in southwestern Russia, that would be unfavorable. Next week looks to be drier as well. Central and northeast China, drier, and it's avoiding tropical storms. Scattered showers have been frequent in the primary corn and soybean areas in China this summer, largely supporting a good grain production. Though a few showers may go through, it should be drier through next week as the crop starts to enter the maturing stages in largely good condition. The tropics are becoming more active and will need to be watched until harvest is complete. But so far, it appears the active storms will stay away from the primary corn and soybean areas. An overall drier pattern on the south end of Oz. Some southern areas of Australia have been scraped by showers this week, but the drier El Nino pattern is likely to continue unfavorable as winter wheat and canola get deeper into their reproductive stages over the next couple of weeks. From the WNAX Weather Center, I'm Colin Strombeck.
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9: Closing down the day, we are seeing a little bit of a lower day here on our livestock market and across grain today. We are lower there. So good afternoon, Danielle Drotzman here with this commodity wrap-up for WNAX. And this commodity wrap is being brought to you by Christensen Well and Irrigation. Taking a look here at live cattle, October, that's down $1.35 at $212.95. December down $1.40 at $2.14.72. February down $1.15 at $2.16.57. April down 90 cents at

0: $2.18.22. June down 85 cents at $2.13.12. Feeder cattle, September down $1.02 at $3.24.82. October down 95 cents at $3.20.15. November down 57 cents at $3.14.72. January up 7 cents at $3.08 even. And March up 70 cents at $3.05.30. Taking a look at lean hogs today, October down $1.15 at $82.30. December down $1.45 at $72.47. February down $1.37 at $75.22. April down $1.37 at $81.05. And May is down $1.20 at $85.77. And time to check in here this afternoon with Zach Tindall with Producers Livestock Marketing. And Zach, as always, thank you for joining us here today on this Friday Commodity Wrap. And, you know, as we take a look at this week for cattle, for the most part, we've seen some lower market days. I know we kind of saw the futures come to life a little bit yesterday, but here at the close today, we are just a little bit lower. So as you've kind of watched them trade throughout the week, any thoughts on the cattle markets today?
1: Yeah, thanks for having me on, Danielle. Yeah, I would say another disappointing week. We kind of forget about that with a big update like we had yesterday. But overall, I think a pretty somber mood and just not a real great week. Cash comes in. I'm going to call it steady. I know it was lower than what the averages were up here in the north, but there just weren't a whole lot of people that could have got that 220 or 222 last week. So 218, 345 dressed. Kind of caught the bid and got started early this week. Board was down early, a good basis for these guys that are hedged. Can't blame a guy for selling. I mean, it's not very often we get this good a basis off the October. So guys are moving cattle. You got feed costs jumping up. You got those cattle in your own yard or even a custom yard. Those feed bills are racking up a little bit more than they typically are. So with a good basis, if you're hedged, you got feed bills coming in, guys are willing to move cattle. And we're just getting into that time of year where guys have yearlings coming or they have calves coming in the next month or 45 days as well. So they know they need to get the pens empty and get some space, get them fixed up and get ready for the calves. So we lose a little bit of leverage seasonally here anyway. Then you get a down market and guys just kind of wanting to move some cattle. It's made for a pretty tough cash market. Everybody was hoping for maybe a little bit better, but we got kicked off there early this week and kind of set the mood. South. Being bid 223 right now, a little bit of trade at that, but it sounds like a lot of guys are asking for a little bit more. So tight numbers in the south right now. There are some cattle moving from the north to the south on a slaughter basis, but overall the south is getting along okay. Pretty good basis levels for those guys. But you mentioned yesterday had a pretty good day on the board. Not a whole lot of news behind it other than we had the corn down 15 as we got into the day session yesterday. I think that lifted feeders a little bit, bled over into the fat cattle. And I guess I wasn't real surprised by today's action. Three-day weekend, obviously beef's on the president's mind. Everything else that's going on in the world, you get a good run-up on Thursday. It felt like there could be some profit taking here into the end of the week. But we did recover off the lows pretty well. Feeders especially came and fats too, get the back month feeders and finish a little bit higher. But boxes this week pretty well steady. I mean, we were up a couple days and down a couple days. I'm not going to say that's a good or bad thing. Obviously, we get kind of in after Labor Day here, and we get in the doldrums of the beef market. So seeing them hang up towards 375 on a choice basis is pretty good. Everybody will be looking forward to what cash is next week. Got a short week on the buy. You know, maybe that moves things up a little bit early, but I think it's going to be pretty dependent on what the board is and what basis levels are for next week.
0: Gotcha. Yeah, we'll just have to see kind of what happens next week after the three-day weekend and that long weekend, Labor Day or whatever. So I guess as we take a look at the hog side here for the day, I guess not really much new going on there for that market this week. Just kind of seeing another lower day here. So any update on hogs for the week?
1: Yeah, pretty disappointing week in the hogs, I would say. Pretty good update on Monday following three higher closes. At the end of last week and a pretty good close on Friday, and then follow that up with a good day Monday and then finished lower 4 days this week, and went and tested some new highs, put new daily highs in for the move on Tuesday, Wednesday, Thursday and failed, and then lower open here today and just kind of crushed it all the way through the day. But the cutout's kind of the big thing there. Cutout down to 91. We've lost $5 on that cutout over the week. You know, the cutout's really struggled here all year, and most people have been hoping that the cutout would maybe be a little bit better with beef doing what it's doing, or the high price of beef would maybe bring a little bit more demand to pork, but it's been not really.

0: good, or demand, I shouldn't say demand hasn't been good, but hasn't been able to lift price all year. So that's the big thing right now. You know, we're getting into some cooler temps, or we will. They're not here yet, obviously, but we'll see weights continue to increase. Slaughter production has increased, and that's keeping a little bit of a lid on the cutout. So I think a lot of it's tied to the cutout, but we're also going to find some more production here in the coming weeks.
1: Gotcha. All right. Well, let's take a look over onto the grain side, see what that's doing as we close down this week. So looking at September corn today, that was down 3 1/4 at 512. December down 4 cents at 536 3/4. March is down 3 3/4 at 552 1/4. September soybeans down 12 1/2 cents at 1293 3/4. November down 6 1/2 cents at 1309 3/4. January down 6 1/2 cents at 1325. Soybean meal today, September, that's up 10 cents at 345.30. October down 40 cents at 348.20. And December down 40 cents at 355.10. Soybean oil, September, is down 72 points at 68.78. October down 74 points at 68.89. And December down 77 points at 69.27. Chicago wheat, September, down 20 cents at 7.16. December down 20 1/4 at 7.34. And March down 20 3/4 at 7.49 1/4. Kansas City wheat, December, is down 13 1/4 at 8.02. March is down 13 cents, 8.15. And May is down 13 1/4 at 8.19 3/4. Minneapolis wheat today, December, that's down 20 cents at 7.45. March down 20 1/4 at 7.62. And May down 19 3/4 at 7.73. And again, visiting here this afternoon with Zach Tindall with Producers Livestock Marketing. And Zach, we did have some exports here today, had some soybeans, I guess, going to an unknown destination on the flash sale side. So we've really continued to see some good demand there. But, you know, we've seen quite the volatility, I feel like, in the grain markets this week. There's been a lot of movement on just wheat and soybeans, I guess, the past couple of days. And ultimately, we're finishing the day lower here on grain. So I guess any thoughts on the week here on the grain market as we kind of close down this Friday?
0: Yeah, a little lower finish to the week, but overall pretty good week, or got a lot accomplished there anyway. East corn trades up within a tick of 550. I think that's a lot of people had that number circled as a place to go, and we actually made a run at it twice that day. We got there early in the night session Thursday night into Friday, got up to 549 1/4, and then backed off and came right back to 549 3/4. I think we run into a lot of hedge pressure at that area. You know, and that didn't do us any favors, but see a pretty good, I mean, we sell off 20 cents through the next night, or heading into the next day, and have a pretty good recovery. So I don't know that we need to go down there, but I think the next place on the charts, I wouldn't be a bit surprised to see us go down. There's a gap at 509, uncovered close at 508.5. I wouldn't be a bit surprised to see us go down there here in the next 45 days. Maybe see that, and if we can get through 550, I think that opens the door, and we kind of forget about that gap in expiration of the December contract. But I think we probably go down and get that when we saw the amount of hedge pressure and the amount of selling pressure up there towards 550. But I guess that's kind of where I see corn going. Beans, they just continue to chug right along, get up over $13 here this week, and have held it all week. Got a little bit below it there yesterday, and then come firing back and have a pretty good close. But yeah, grains are supported. We all know the reasons why they're supported. I mean, as you said, exports have been good. Ethanol demand's really good. Supply is in question. We've got tensions with Russia and Ukraine. What's going on in the Black Sea? Crude oil's been supported. I mean, everything's kind of lining up for a bullish story. We've played a little bit of it into it, but there's probably some more into this. We might just see a little bit of pressure here as we head into harvest, and then get through harvest, figure out what yields are, what supply's looking like going into next year in turn, what carryout is, and then figure out where we go from there.
1: Gotcha. All right. Well, Zach, thank you for, as always, for joining us here today on this Friday. So you have a great rest of your day and have a great weekend. So thank you.
0: You too. Thanks, Daniel.
1: Thank you. All right. Again, that's Zach Tindall with Producers Livestock Marketing, helping us out here today on this Friday Commodity Wrap. And this update has been brought to you by Christensen Well and Irrigation. And for WNAX, I'm Daniel Drotzman.
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2: I'm Dan Loney with Your Money Now. The Treasury Department has announced sanctions against Turkey's Golden Globe Bank, which the U.S. says is facilitating funds for Iran. Treasury Secretary Scott Bessin hopes that no more banks will need to be sanctioned, but added that it depends on the international community. No action yet has been taken against China. Norway's Sovereign Wealth Fund is proposing a cut on the allocation of government bonds, mostly U.S. Treasuries. The goal is to diversify its risk exposure and boost returns. Nikolai Tangen, who is the CEO of Norges Bank Investment Management, said in a letter that its government bond holdings should be closer to 50% rather than 70%, and that it would cut its treasury holdings from 34% down to 22%. Wall Street stocks continue lower after surprise strong jobs report. Dow Industrial Average is down more than 250 points. Meanwhile, the NASDAQ is up by more than 100. West Texas crude is down 0.5% at $91 a barrel. That's Your Money Now.
3: Man, I love this place. I've been surfing here since I was a kid. Now, seeing my grandson out on the water, it means everything to me. Watching him and taking in the blue waves, the sea breeze, the blurry horizon.
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5: Good afternoon and welcome back to your Afternoon 5 State Farm Report. Daniel Drotzman, your host here for 570 WNAX. Thanks for tuning in here today on this Friday after a busy week at Farm Progress Show in Boone, Iowa. So I want to take a moment to thank our sponsors, Dismet Farm Mutual Insurance, Fordyce Co-op, and Total Auctions and Real Estate for bringing you the Afternoon 5 State Farm Report. Well, the busy week did not end this week. We have a busy weekend. The South Dakota State Fair is still going on through Monday, and tomorrow, Saturday, September 5th, they have a big day at the South Dakota State Fair. South Dakota Farmers Union will be hosting the governor's debate at 1 p.m. at the Freedom Stage during the South Dakota State Fair. The debate will feature South Dakota gubernatorial candidates Governor Larry Rodin on the Republican side and Dan Ahlers on the Democrat side. This morning, I actually had the chance to visit with both Dan Ahlers and Governor Larry Rodin and hear some comments about their thoughts prior to the debate tomorrow. Visiting here today with Dan Ahlers, he is governor candidate for South Dakota. And Dan, thank you for joining us here today on WNAX. And how are you today?
6: I'm doing great. How are you?
5: Great, great. It's been a busy week, but glad it's Friday for sure. So, you know, maybe first give us a little bit about your background and maybe just why you chose to run for governor.
6: Yeah, sure. My wife, Amy, and I, well, actually our anniversary will be 28 years tomorrow on the 5th. So we raised our two boys in Del Rapids, South Dakota. I've spent a few decades being a small business owner, a substitute teacher, a community organizer, doing a lot of different roles as a chamber president, an administrator, being the head of our before and after school program, just a lot of different hats. I like being involved in my community. I've always felt that it's important to give back. I spent 6 years in the state legislature, serving in District 25. This run for governor kind of was spurred by people asking me to run. There's been a disconnect between our elected officials and the people of South Dakota.

0: People in South Dakota have been asking for things like Medicaid expansion, higher minimum wage, different needs, whether it's access to health care. When the people speak, the legislature, the governor haven't listened. They've tried to undo the will of the people at the ballot box with our ballot measures and constitutional amendments. You just saw the cut to child care assistance when we know that access to good child care in South Dakota is at a critical point and working families are really struggling to pay for those services. So I believe that I bring something different to the table. I've always been focused on what my constituents want in my district. I believe that we are elected to represent and serve our constituents, and the best way we can do that is to listen to what is not working for them and try to fix it.
1: I guess if you're looking forward to one part about the debate, I guess what would that be?
0: You know, I think it's just the opportunity to be able to answer questions and share my thoughts on how to improve agriculture in South Dakota, create new opportunities for our farmers, find ways to help young farmers get into the industry. It's incredibly difficult. I started my first business at 24, and I know what it's like to go in there and try and get the loans to do that and the risk that's involved and the costs of doing business. And it is nearly impossible for a young person to get into farming in South Dakota unless their family's doing it. So I think there's a lot of work that can be done, and I'm looking forward to sharing those ideas.
1: Absolutely. If you could change one thing about South Dakota and just, you know, whatever it may be, I mean, what would that be?
0: There's so many things, but I think it goes back to having elected leaders that people can believe in. I think that's incredibly important. You see a lot of distrust for media. You see a lot of distrust for elected leaders, and this belief that it is the way it is, and we just got to muddle our way through it and hope for the best. I think that I really believe that we can do something special when we elect people who are willing to do the hard work, that are not afraid to work across party lines to make good things happen. And I want to restore that faith in government and that we can actually do good things, because the government is actually all of us. It's not your elected officials. It is us, the people of this state. If I could change that and restore that faith and restore that confidence, that would probably mean the most to me.
1: What's one thing you love about South Dakota, or just one thing you think South Dakota does right?
0: Well, you know, I think we have a strong work ethic here in South Dakota. You see that in the productivity of this state. The growth in our economy has been steady. I love the friendliness of the people. The thing I've enjoyed most about being a small business owner, about being a legislator or a community organizer, is just engaging with people. I love the stories. I just love that interaction. I think it's pretty special. You can go a lot of other places. You can go to some bigger cities, and if you say hello to somebody on the street, they look at you like there's something wrong with you. Here in South Dakota, you can say hello, you can wave as you're passing somebody in a vehicle, and they wave back, and I think that's pretty special.
1: And any message to leave with the listeners of South Dakota before the debate tomorrow?
0: I really hope the people of South Dakota take the time to look at my campaign, ask questions, and consider me as an option for the next governor of South Dakota. I think it's incredibly important to have leaders that listen, that will really work hard to solve the problems. I mean, we've had 50 years of one-party rule, and can you ask yourself, have things actually got better in South Dakota? Has education gotten better? Has our infrastructure, our roads and bridges gotten better? Has access to health care gotten better? I don't think anybody can say yes. I think that we get too hung up on the partisanship. We get too hung up on doing what the party wants instead of what the people want. And I do it differently, and I would really like the chance to earn people's votes. So if they want to check out my information, then go to danollers.com, or they can call me personally. My cell number is posted on my website, and I welcome the calls.
1: And this morning, I also had the chance to visit with Governor Larry Rodin. Visiting here today with Governor Larry Rodin of South Dakota. And Larry, thank you for joining us here today on WNAX. And how are you today?
2: Good. We were down at the state fair just yesterday and was on the open stage for a couple of events there just yesterday. So it was good practice for tomorrow's debate.
1: Yeah, for sure. And like you mentioned, you know, South Dakota Farmers Union is hosting the governor's debate tomorrow at 1 p.m. during the South Dakota State Fair. So it's definitely been a busy week. And I guess, you know, you've served for the past, you know, year and a half or so, South Dakota as the governor. So I guess with that, we'll just start. What has been your favorite part about serving the people of South Dakota?
2: Well, you know, it's a pretty incredible honor you know, to step in the role as the leader of the state as governor. So for me, it's just been the

0: extreme honor of having that kind of an opportunity in a state that I was born and raised in, that I have so much respect for. And then, you know, to spend, I was 16 years in the legislature, in the House and the Senate, and 6 years as lieutenant governor. So, you know, I think all of that made it even more special to kind of have the background and the understanding of how everything plays together. Not to mention 40 years prior to that as a rancher in western South Dakota, living in the real world, living with the decisions that are made by the lawmakers, and it all worked together to kind of position me to really be equipped to step into the role as a governor, I think, pretty seamlessly.
1: Yeah, for sure. And I guess you kind of mentioned, you know, agriculture. You have a vast agriculture background, and, you know, that's one of the biggest industries in our state. So I guess when you kind of look on the ag side of things and just the debate tomorrow, is there anything specific you're kind of looking forward to about the debate tomorrow?
0: Well, certainly, you know, there's a lot of things. And it's not, it's one of the biggest industries. It is the largest industry by multitudes in South Dakota. So sometimes we kind of tend to lose sight of that fact. And from that perspective, we have so much dependence on ag. A couple of things I'd say about that is, first of all that exemplifies the fact that we need to diversify our economy as well. But agriculture is king, and we have so much opportunity for economic development in our state through agriculture and through value-added agriculture. So there is a world of opportunity, potential conversations as far as how best to harness that and take advantage of that.
1: If you could maybe change one thing about South Dakota, I guess, what would that be?
0: Well, you know, the things that I would change in South Dakota, I don't know. I can't think of what the answer would be right now. We're working on a lot of things to make South Dakota better, stronger, safer, freer. And, you know, that's what I focus on, is what we're doing now and how we can do it better, or what we can add to that mix to keep our state moving forward. And I think that's the key component. It's not looking for what's wrong with the state. It's how to make the state better.
1: For sure. And then I guess, what's one thing you love about South Dakota, or one thing that you think South Dakota does right?
0: You know, that's kind of an easy question, because I've said it a thousand times. I think what makes South Dakota special is the people in it, and for a lot of reasons, and I've talked about that many, many times, as far as our heritage and our culture and kind of the foundation that was set from our homesteaders in South Dakota, and just their toughness and their background and their culture, their way of life. It was the toughest that survived in South Dakota's prairies that came the foundation of the people of South Dakota. So from that perspective, I really do think we have a special kind of people in South Dakota.
1: Yeah, for sure. Well, with that being said, just any message you kind of want to leave with the listeners here today about, you know, before the debate tomorrow, whether that be about your campaign, you know, your past year and a half as governor, or just kind of any message you want to send out to the listeners?
0: Well, you know, I think it's, you know, I had a pastor that used to say, your talk talks and your walk talk, but your walk talks louder than your talk talks. And tomorrow we'll be listening to people that are talking the talk, and I've had the opportunity to walk the walk the last 2 years. And so I have a proven track record, and that's what we're going to focus on, is what our vision is, but just as important, what we've accomplished up to this point in just the last 2 years.
1: Again, that governor's debate will be at the South Dakota State Fair on the Freedom Stage tomorrow, Saturday, September 5th at 1 p.m. The event will also be live streamed on YouTube. You can go to YouTube and search South Dakota Farmers Union. It'll pop up, or just go to South Dakota Farmers Union's website. With that, we'll take a quick break and then be back with the remainder of your program here on 570 WNAX. I'm Danielle Drotzman.
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1: And a good afternoon. 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Corn is at 471, beans at 1252. 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Northside Grain in Laurel, Nebraska, corn at 473, beans at 1257. Nugent Energy in Marion, South Dakota.

0: It's at 508. At Siouxland Energy Co-op in Sioux Center, Iowa, corn is at 501. Dakota Ethanol, Wentworth, South Dakota, corn at 470. Minnesota Soy Processors, 1326. And at South Dakota Soy Processors, 1276. At Owyhee Grain in Oneida, South Dakota, spring wheat is at 655, winter wheat at 699. At Ag Tegra in Huron and Kennebec, spring wheat is at 669, winter wheat is at 714. In Craven, spring wheat is at 664, winter wheat is at $7. At AGP in Aberdeen, South Dakota, beans are at 1271. In Dawson, Minnesota, they're at 1251. And in Sergeant Bluff, Iowa, beans are at 1336. In Kaler, corn at 470, beans at 1251, wheat at 708. Parkston, corn at 470, beans at 1261, wheat at 708. And in Tabor, corn at 470, beans at 1251, wheat at 698. This update has been brought to you by Valley Ag Supply and John Deere. And thanks for joining us here today on your afternoon Five State Farm Report this week. Have a great weekend, and we'll see you next week. So for WNAX, I'm Danielle Drotzman.
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7: This is a Fox News alert. It's over in Massachusetts. I'm Lisa Brady.
8: I'm going to declare that the jury is deadlocked. And I'm going to declare a mistrial.
7: Judge William Sullivan just discharging the jury on day 7 of deliberations at the Lindsey Clancy murder trial after they told him again they could not reach a unanimous decision over the killing of Clancy's three children. The mistrial declaration had been delayed for several hours by an emergency appeal from the defense, which was rejected by the Massachusetts Supreme Court. That prompted a last-ditch effort a short time ago from defense attorney Kevin Reddington to ask Sullivan for a hearing over a juror believed to be holding out on the issue of reasonable doubt and suspected by the defense of refusing to follow the judge's instructions on the law.
9: I would ask again that you conduct a hearing and understand that you're probably going to deny that.
8: For reasons, as I stated earlier this morning, that request will be denied.
7: Clancy used an insanity defense in the 2023 killing of her children, the youngest just 8 months old. The jury was also allowed to consider lesser counts of second-degree murder and manslaughter. Now that a mistrial has been declared, prosecutors will have to decide on a possible retrial. They could also try to negotiate a plea deal or drop the case. The lead prosecutor just telling reporters there will will not be a decision today. President Trump not backing down on Iran.
10: We're taking out a lot of oil. We control the Hormuz Strait.

0: We control it very strongly. We did a hit on certain areas around the Hormuz Strait.
1: The president also just telling reporters he doesn't think it matters what the conflict is called after Vice President Vance said this week he wouldn't call it a war, noting major combat operations are not happening now. Iran remains defiant despite U.S. airstrikes this week and an ongoing economic pressure campaign. 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
1: Recapping the breaking news from Massachusetts, where the judge has declared a mistrial at the Lindsey Clancy murder trial after the jury remained deadlocked. A last-minute appeal by the defense was rejected by the Massachusetts Supreme Court. No word yet from prosecutors on a possible retrial, but they say that decision will not happen right now. More legal trouble for a controversial influencer. Now indicted in Romania.
3: Romanian prosecutors have indicted influencer Andrew Tate for having sex with a minor, trafficking, and money laundering, allegedly exploiting a 15-year-old girl in the UK and Romania between 2012 and 2021. His brother, Tristan Tate, has been charged with complicity as part of the investigation. Prosecutors allege Andrew Tate used coercion, emotional blackmail, and physical aggression to ensure the teenager's compliance and allegedly forced her to produce sexually explicit material. The charges come as the brothers remain detained in Miami as they fight extradition to the UK, where they face a combined 59 charges for alleged offenses between 2010 and 2017. They have denied all wrongdoing. Gianna Gelosi, Fox News.
1: A surprise in the U.S. labor market with 162,000 jobs created in August, triple what economists were expecting, the unemployment rate holding steady at 4.1%.
4: New jobs were created in manufacturing, construction, education, and government. July employment was initially reported as a decline. It's been revised to creation of 21,000 jobs. Administration officials say there was a glitch in July. Winter storms in some states pushed the end of the school year later, and summer layoffs didn't happen until July. Revisions to both July and June reveal 55,000 more jobs created than previously reported.
1: Fox's Jenny Cosola, but the jobs report raising more questions about what the Fed will do next with interest rates, and stocks are sinking. The Dow's down 305 points. An hour to the close. I'm Lisa Brady. This is Fox News.
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6: 2:05 Friday afternoon, South Dakota animal health officials say bird flu has been confirmed in poultry flocks in four counties across the state. More than 150,000 birds have been affected by the virus since the beginning of August. State veterinarian Dr. Mendel Miller says three of the infected flocks were commercial turkey, meat, or breeder operations. The fourth was a backyard flock. The largest outbreak, Beetle County. That was about 75,000 birds impacted. Another 44,000 in Hamblin County, nearly 30,000 in Edmonds County. The backyard flock was in Brule County. State and federal animal health officials are working with producers to contain the highly contagious virus and prevent it from spreading to additional birds. And the Labor Day holiday weekend is bringing one last big push for summer travel across South Dakota and the region. Sean Stewart with AAA of South Dakota says holiday travel has stayed pretty active throughout this entire year. He expects that trend to continue through this three-day weekend, the unofficial end of summer.
7: Yeah, we've seen a pretty robust travel season throughout the summer, including Memorial Day, July 4th holiday weekend, and now into Labor Day. AAA does not project specific traveler numbers for Labor Day, but we expect it to stay on trend with the other holidays this summer, which is slightly up to about the same

0: last year in terms of number of people traveling.
1: Now, Stewart says the holiday tends to bring shorter, more compact travel windows. A lot of folks leave Friday, return Monday. Gas prices are higher than last year, averaging $3.99 a gallon in South Dakota. Last year, it was $2.99. But Stewart says even with those higher fuel costs, it hasn't been enough to keep most travelers from taking that one last trip before the fall at the end of summer.
0: And even back in 2022, when we saw record high gas prices across the country, there were still a lot of people hitting the roads to travel. I think people just sort of build that into their budget and make a commitment to take a trip. Like I said, they may adapt their plans a little bit to counteract some of those higher gas prices, but people are still, for the most part, going to make plans to travel during the summer, and that's true of this Labor Day holiday.
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2: WNAX. Well, it is the 2 o'clock hour. Now, today our buddy Ryan is out on assignment, and I tell you what, if you follow him on the socials, there's a chance you'll understand what his assignment is coming up. Hey, it might be some top secret stuff. I'm not even sure. I mean, he won't even tell me what the heck is going on. So, here's what we're going to do. We're going to pull one out of the file. A little one from the olden days. I know there's not a ton of olden days. They don't go that far back. But this is a very early one with our buddy Ryan Rusink and Tractor Zoom. And it's one of my favorites because you know I'm a big fan of the 2 plus 2 tractors. So we're going to hear from Ryan. And then, of course, we'll be back. 570 WNAX. WNAX. It is the information hour on your big friend. I tell you what, Fridays we have Ryan Rusink from Tractor Zoom, and it's always so much fun talking with Ryan, and I'm excited about today's topic. Ryan, how you doing today?
3: Good, man. We get to talk about one of your favorite tractors.
2: Yeah, we absolutely do get to talk about one of my favorite tractors of all time, and I'm excited to do it. But as we always do when we get talking with Tractor Zoom, we have a little trivia, and here we go. This one's going to be interesting and somewhat timely. There is a company that made tractors that also made the very first... Oh, what do we call it? Self-driven Popemobile. Is that fair to say? Is that how we call it, Ryan?
3: Yeah, first motorized Popemobile.
2: There you go. Motorized Popemobile. There were Popemobiles in the past, quite possibly. But as Popemobiles go, this is the one that set the standard for that, probably. The first motorized Popemobile. That tractor company, we'll tell you about that coming up on the Information Hour and our little visit with Tractor Zoom. Ryan Rusink, Tractor Zoom. Ryan, one of my favorite tractors of all time is the International 2 Plus 2. And you have some interesting knowledge about those as well. And in fact, on Tractor Zoom, you can find a multi-part series about the 2 Plus 2s and how they're kind of misunderstood, aren't they?
3: I think they're the most misunderstood tractor that's ever been built. Definitely the most misunderstood to ever wear red paint.
2: Yeah, I think that that's true. And, I mean, that starts right at the top with people at the company who probably didn't quite understand it, right?
3: Yeah. Yeah. The I mean, we'll get to this. But the first time that the engineers and the stylists showed off the concepts to some of the executives, the first words out of anyone's mouth was, "Who thought up this ugly sumbitch?"
2: Right, that's exactly right. And let's face it, by this time in history, we are well aware that there were certain tractor companies that lost their market share because they put a tractor out there that was ugly.
3: Yep.
2: And so that was a concern here, wasn't it?
3: It was. It was a polarizing design, you know. The origins of the tractor were I think, really cool. Being able to look, I work for a startup company. We saw a hole in the market. We saw a place where we could deliver and execute for our customers and help the market connect with, the equipment market, farmers, or help dealers.

0: dealers do a better job of executing and serving their customers, and, you know, by example or by virtue of that, selling more. And that's what we try to do. And this is what, and that's what IH did here. They saw a hole in a market. You know, you have the big guys like Versatile and Big Bud and Wagner. Well, Wagner was tailed off by then, but they were making, by the mid-70s, you know, the four-wheel drive market was growing by leaps and bounds, and everybody was starting to make them. Here's the problem. They were all making big ones.
1: Right, and that it, that was the war that was going on at the time. Who's got more horsepower? And every year, it would be another model that had more horsepower than the last one.
0: Yeah, more power and more size. And I should have mentioned Steiger in there. Somebody's going to call in and say, what on earth is wrong with that interesting iron guy?
2: Right.
0: Steiger was one of the big players here.
1: Yeah, absolutely.
0: But nobody was building anything, you know, for kind of the mid-size market. And that left a gap, because if you were a farmer back in the 70s, and some of you guys who are listening right now probably remember having this debate with yourself. What do I do? You know, if I buy one of these great big Versatiles, but I, right now, all I've got is, you know, row crop or Wheatland tractors or whatever. What am I going to, you know, it's the implements that I have right now, they're going to be toys, you know, and a big Versatile or whatever is going to manhandle them. And that was the debate that went on with a lot of farmers.
1: Yeah.
0: And so you either go big and you buy, you know, the big Bearcat or a Cougar and suck it up when it comes time to, you know, pay for it. And you buy new implements to take advantage of the capability, or, you know, you buy a hydraulic front wheel assist and hope for the best. Or you throw as much weight on your, you know, your two wheel drive as you can, and you crank the pump wide open and, you know, just kind of roll the dice on shelling a motor or trashing a drive line, so you could get through the field faster.
1: Right. And this is an era, we're talking in the 1970s. So this is an era when a 20.838 is the biggest tire you can get. And 160, 170 horsepower tractor is the biggest thing you got in a two wheel drive version, because front wheel assists were just not at all common and very not available all that much then.
0: Right. And that, well, or they were hydraulic, and that means that they take, you know, a country mile to turn them around.
2: Right. Yeah, for sure.
0: So it just wasn't efficient. And that's where Harvester saw the opportunity. You know, let's build a tractor that's articulated, got a PTO, it's four-wheel drive, it's dual-friendly, you know, and let's make it in one in mid-sized horsepower options, you know, 130, 150, 170. And let's help the farmer be more efficient in what they do in the field with the implements they already have.
1: And that they ended up developing this 2+2, which, well, went by a whole lot of different nicknames, didn't it?
0: Mm-hmm, a whole bunch. The thread still, we have a couple of threads on social where I posted this, and one of the questions I asked, I said, do me a favor, drop it in the comments. What did you guys call a 2+2 when you saw them or when you see them today? Some of the answers have been, let's call them questionable. Some of them have just made me laugh.
2: Right, right.
0: But lots of anteaters and Snoopies and...
1: Yep, if I remember right, at the South Dakota State Fair, when the introduction of the 2+2 came along, there was a 2+2 on display that had the hood painted like a fighter plane with a shark on the front, right? Just like the growling teeth, the gnashing teeth, the shark teeth that you might have seen on a P-51 Mustang. Yeah, there was a 2+2 making the rounds from show to show. That was painted like that as well. And so Landshark was a name as well.
0: Yeah, very much so.
2: Yeah,
1: for sure. So, but it is a very misunderstood tractor in a number of ways,
0: it's
1: right?
0: It's just so polarizing. You either love it or you hate it. And, I mean, you know, we're all told that beauty is more than skin deep. But you know what? When you look at that thing and a four-foot-long nose hanging over the wheels, it's hard to not have an opinion one way or the other.
1: Yeah, for sure. That is true. A good friend of mine, he at a dealership nearby in Mitchell, South Dakota, said when they got the 2+2s, if they brought them to a farmer and left it there for 3 days, there's a good chance they were going to buy one. If they brought one to a farmer and the guy used it for a day, yeah, probably not going to buy one. It was something you had to get used to a little bit.
0: Yep, the whole the the strategy behind it, and this is why they did that road show.

0: you saw, because they wanted to get, they said, you know what, they've got to use it. They have to get into the field and actually drive one to see how maneuverable they are and how the capabilities they have. And so, yeah, you're right. If you could get a farmer behind, behind the wheel, you had a half decent chance of making a sale there. And dealers did. And there were some dealers who just sold the snot out of those things. Berkey's in Illinois is one of them. They sold more 2+2s than anybody else on the planet.
1: Yeah, there were certain pockets in the production world, farming areas that were more accustomed to it. Right? You saw a lot of them down south. You saw a lot of them in the Corn Belt, and here in South Dakota, we see a fair number of them.
0: Do you still see them running? Do you still see them working, or are they on the fence row?
1: You do see a few out in the field, but it's rarer now to see them than it used to be. Yeah.
0: So. When we asked these questions, when we put up that video series, I was absolutely shocked at how many farmers still used them, still relied on them, and loved them for baling. They said it's the best baling tractor on the planet, bar none.
1: Yeah, and I had not even considered it for doing that type of work. For me, I see it as a row crop tractor.
0: Right.
1: That in certain ways was ahead of its time, in certain ways was not. And I think it was misunderstood probably by salespeople and maybe misunderstood by some dealerships as well. Some dealerships wanted to sell it as a four-wheel drive tractor that you could pull bigger equipment with. That's not necessarily what its niche was.
0: No, it definitely wasn't. If you sold it right, there was an interview that my buddy Lee Clancher did with Ron Berkey. It's an excellent interview, and it's out there on the Octane Press website. I don't know, it's probably 7-8 years ago, but he asked that question of Ron Berkey, what did it take to sell those? And Ron, without hesitation, said the sales guys had to sell them in the right manner. You had to pitch it such that you were making the farmer more efficient with what they already had. So they didn't have to go out and buy a bigger X or Y or Z to make this tractor work. See, the beauty and the brilliance of that tractor, of the 2+2, was the weight balance. You know, it was 46% of the weight was in the rear. 54% was over the front wheels. You know, with the engine and the tank, the engine was mounted so far forward in the fuel tank, it had all that weight sitting over the front wheels, so those front wheels weren't going to lose traction. And with an implement on the back being pulled down into the soil, neither were the rears. Those things were not going to lose traction. And when you don't have wheel slippage, you can move through the field a little bit faster, just more steady. I mean, it's not like you're going to 10 miles an hour, but you know, the difference between 4.2 miles an hour and 5.3 is, you know, that's, depending on the size of a field, that might be an extra hour.
1: Yeah.
0: You know, and because you're not spinning, you're not running the engine as hard, you're not using as much fuel. It's more efficient all the way around.
1: Yeah, definitely substantial, particularly in that day and age. Also, the less spin, the less soil compaction, all of those things were advantages. Interestingly enough, there's some, let's say, I always say there's quite a few features that came out on the 2+2 that's replicated today.
0: Mm-hmm.
1: I mean, there's a lot of things, as you had mentioned, the engine being in front of the front wheels on a 2+2. The engine also being isolated from the transmission. There's a power shaft that comes out of the motor, goes back to the transmission. That was a first, as far as I know, back then. Now you can't really purchase a tractor that doesn't have the engine setting all on its own in a stationary way that has a power shaft going back to the transmission.
0: Yep, and nested within frame rails as opposed to being part of.
1: Yeah, that is right as well, because in many tractors in the 1970s, for sure, the motor was part of the construction of the tractor. It was part of the frame.
0: The 2+ stress member.
1: Yeah, the 2+2 introduced the having a separate frame, and the engine just sat in there in a cradle and essentially on rubber mounts, which kept there being. Very

0: very little vibration. They were a very quiet tractor as well.
1: Mm-hmm.
0: And so
1: now, and they, for all the good things, you know, you and I have just sat here for 8 minutes and talked these things up as if they're the best things in the world.
0: Yeah,
1: they had their issues. Rear ends went out. You know, there were some issues with motors and longevity. How many of you seen where the hood latches are long gone and the nose cone is gone because it sat on rollers, and once you brought it to a stop, that nose cone, nothing was there holding it, and it shot out the front, you know, like it was shot out of a cannon if you had to stop short.
2: Yeah, for sure. You definitely see a lot of them that have a custom farmer-built grill in them just because of that. In the repair shop, I used to work in my cousin's repair shop in the wintertime there, Ryan. Hydraulic hoses was not an uncommon thing. Have some hydraulic issues, some leakage issues, because let's face it, where that pivot was at, there was still a lot of hydraulic hoses that ran back and forth. And those things spent a lifetime flexing and eventually would wear out.
1: Yeah, for sure.
0: And so interesting tractors. The larger ones seem to have a bit of a problem finding gears, just like 1586s did, because essentially that was a 1586 in 2+2 form, the 60, excuse me, the 37 and the 67. I think there were some improvements in the in that 60 series, though.
1: I believe you're right. And then obviously we have the Super 70s, which none of us really got to enjoy and appreciate for what they could have been. But with the Super 70s, the 72 and 74 88, I mean, those were completely, I don't think you can call them a complete clean sheet design, but they were darn close. I mean, they didn't even want, IH didn't even want their salespeople referring to them as a 2+2.
0: Yeah, they wanted to separate those. The dealer in Mitchell, I remember Bob and John Scott at the dealership in Mitchell, Scott Supply, telling me they sold three or four 74 88s, the Super 70s. And, of course, that was after the merger, and so there was no support for those. So they sold them for half a list price and with a pallet of parts, Ryan. So that's how those tractors went out the door. And as far as I know, there's still a couple of them around the WNEX listening area.
1: That's cool to hear. Man, if you happen to be listening right now and you have one of those tractors, get them out, show them off. Those things are such cool pieces of history.
0: Yeah, they certainly are. I think there was only 19 72 88s made and 16 74 88s. And so for one dealership to get three or four of them out the door was pretty pretty phenomenal.
1: Yeah, that's pretty neat.
0: Yeah, for sure. Well, Ryan, I always enjoy talking tractors with you, but we kicked off with a little bit of trivia to start with. There's a tractor company that made the very first motorized Pope Mobile. Might be a bit surprising to find out that it's a U.S. tractor company, right?
1: It is. It is. It's a U.S. tractor company, and I would imagine not very many listeners have ever heard of them, but it's Graham Page, or later to become Graham Bradley. Graham Bradley only made one tractor model, the Graham brothers grew up on the biggest farm in the state of Indiana, in a little town called Washington, Indiana, and they had they grew up on a 1,500-acre farm, and they were natural-born problem solvers, and they invented a whole bunch of stuff, including, to start with, the Dodge Ram, sort of. They figured out how to put a flatbed onto the back of a Model T Ford, and they started selling kits for that, right, 1920-ish, and that got their attention pretty quickly, and they ended up partnering with Graham, and they basically invented the pickup truck. And when Walter P. Chrysler bought Dodge, those guys, the Graham brothers, made out like absolute bandits because they'd sold their company for stock options, and they started looking for the next hot thing. Well, the next hot thing was a company in Detroit that was kind of failing making cars, the Page Detroit Motor Company. And so they bought that, and they turned that around, and In 1929, they

0: realized, you know what? The Pope doesn't have a motor vehicle. And so they built him one. And they delivered it about a week after the stock market crashed. They delivered it to the Vatican. And 30 or 45 days later, the Pope actually took a ride in it. And he actually went outside the walls of the Vatican. And that was the first time that that had happened in 60 years.
1: Wow, that's remarkable. I mean, we can't even... it's hard for us to fathom that in today's world, isn't it?
0: Yeah, but they had... Yeah, the Pope had been... he had... You know, they'd basically been locked away. And any other prior to that, you had mentioned that there were other Pope mobiles. They were always horse-drawn.
1: Sure.
0: And they were beautiful. And, you know, I guess if you go to the Vatican, there's a display of them and all that. But that Grand Page, the Model 837 that they delivered to him, is on display there as well.
1: How about that? So Tractor Company with the very first Pope Mobile. Of course, they, during the Depression, made that single tractor, sold it through Sears catalogs, right?
0: Yep, Sears Roebuck. And they had grand designs. This was, and you talk to any Graham Bradley nuts, and they will tell you, and they will show you how this tractor was very, very elegantly engineered, used a motor that was... that was outsourced, but it was built to Graham specs. It was actually a motor that they used in one of their cars, and they detuned it a little bit so that they could, you know, put it in as a farm tractor. And it had a lot of, you know, had a lot of the really nice features that you really like to see. Like, it was one of the first tractors to ever have electric start as standard. And basically, it was an all-in-one package deal. You paid one price, you got this, you know, super duper nice tractor. And they had partnered with Sears Roebuck to sell it and market it and all that. And Sears kind of didn't hold up their end of the bargain. They were going to pay for some of the tooling and some of the factory reworking to get these things, you know, out the door. And they didn't do that. And they didn't do some of the things that they should have done for, or that they had agreed to do for advertising it. And, after it was all said and done, I think they only made about 2,400 of them.
1: Yeah.
0: They had plans of doing 10,000 a year.
1: And, well, unfortunately, sometimes that's the way it ends up working out. The company managed to do just fine for themselves after even all of this.
0: Yes. The brothers, the Graham brothers, kind of spun off out of that, out of the whole automotive side. They got into finance. They got into real estate. At one point in time, they owned half of the commercial real estate in the five boroughs in Manhattan, in New York City. They owned Madison Square Gardens for a while. And as I understand it, the company is still out there. I'm not sure what the name is now. It's gone through some changes, but the descendants of the people who started that company are still doing just fine.
1: How about that? Well, Ryan, thanks so much for spending some time with us today. We do it on Fridays, Tractor Zoo. It's Ryan Rusink. He and I talk a little tractor talk and a little trivia on Fridays. Ryan, thanks so much.
0: Hey, before I go, I want to mention something. It's National Auctioneers Week. I just want to give a shout-out to all of our auctioneers. I don't know if there's any of you who are listening, but we sure appreciate you. We partner with close to 750 auctioneers across this great country, and well, that's one of the things that we love to do. And so some of this week's videos are answering questions about the auction profession and what an auctioneer is actually saying and why an auctioneer is known as a colonel sometimes and cool stuff like that.
1: So sure.
0: Just want to give a shout out to them. And if any of you who are listening who do machinery auctions aren't partnered up with us, reach out. We'd love to work with you.
1: Yeah, absolutely. Thanks for that mention today. We, too, here on WNEX have many, many great auction advertisers in our WNEX listening area and auction barns in five states. So we certainly appreciate all of them as well. Thanks, Ryan. Appreciate that.
0: You bet.
1: 570 WNEX. It is the information hour on your big friend. Five-State Trader is right around the corner. 570 WNEX.
2: Welcome back to Judy's Journal segment in Hills, Minnesota today, visiting with the Exchange State Bank President, Tim Plimpton, who takes his banking responsibilities very seriously.
3: I think the biggest thing that the Exchange State Bank in Hills tries to do is create relationships between the customer and the banker and all the people that work in the bank. I think the big

0: biggest part of it is when people need something, we need to be there for them. If they get into some type of financial conditions where they need our help, you know, we need that relationship to make that happen. And that's our biggest goal, is to create a relationship that we're going to, you know, go through the times, you know, that are good and the times that are bad. And them relationships are what get us through that.
1: What's the hardest part about being a local banker?
0: There's a lot of stuff when I walk up and down the streets that I know that everybody don't know. And that could be probably the toughest part of it. You know, the financial industry is a very private part of people's lives, and I know a lot of private things. I can walk up and down the main street, and if I see the local guy at the barbershop and the local guy at the gas station, and they know I can keep my mouth shut, and neither one of them know what their business is at our bank, that's just like being at a doctor's office. I think it's very important that we keep that as confidential as possible.
2: If, for instance, one of your clients was victimized by the common crime of identity theft, would you recognize that invasion right away?
0: Well, I don't know if I would know that, but probably the five other gals sitting at the bank would probably know that. Our people are really good at catching that stuff. That's part of the process of keeping these people safe with their accounts.
2: The diverse and burgeoning market of the rural American lifestyle brings with it the kind of people who desire community values. Therefore, the surge in rural development has been good for small-town banking.
0: Well, our small-town bank has really started to grow here in the last 10 years. With the growth, we've added so many things that helps protect these people. You know, they got computer banking, they have telephone banking, they can see their accounts on a monthly basis. They can see their account all day long if they want to pull it up on the computer. So we've used technology to help facilitate our customers by letting them get access to their account at every minute of the day, and that's a big deal for safety.
2: And the banker's son, Hill's Beaver Creek fourth grader Stuart Plimpton, is a perfect example of his father's ambition, finding his community a place that he feels safe in, living among family and friends, where he's learning the social and moral values that are forming his character.
3: I like living here because everybody's friendly, and you know most of the people that you see around here, and usually there's no strangers.
1: You obviously like some outdoor sports, huh?
3: Yeah, I like to go hunting with my dad and do the FCA stuff that they provide at my school.
1: What do you want to be when you grow up?
3: I'm not sure right now. Maybe a carpenter?
1: Yeah, good answer. Do you get an allowance? Do you know how to save money?
3: No, I don't get an allowance, but I do save my money. I get quite a bit for my birthday and Christmas, but not very much of allowance. I used to, but then I stopped doing my chores.
2: A fine lad, this young man. His favorite foods, apples and carrots, and his favorite sports, hunting, football, and baseball. And his favorite hero,
3: my dad.
2: His dad. The future of Hills is obviously very bright. We'll go there next week and observe the future of Hills, Minnesota, in another week of Judy's Journal. Here at Radio 570 WNEX. Good day, everyone. I'm Judy Stratman.
4: It is the 2 o'clock hour on your big friend. Well, Judy's Journal is brought to us by Zomer Auctions, Northside Grain, Fordyce Co-op, Westra Auction, and Valley Ag Supply. Yes, yes, yes, we will get to the five-state trader. 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
4: I'm Colin Strombeck with this WNAX Sports Update. The Kansas City Royals beat the Miami Marlins 7-3 last night behind a 3-for-4 day at the plate from the leadoff man, the catcher Carter Jensen, who hit a two-run homer and an RBI triple. Joe Caglione hit an RBI double and an RBI single. Salvador Perez and Vinny Pasquantino each hit an RBI double. The Minnesota Twins had the night off. Twins manager Derek Shelton looks back at their 11-6 12-inning loss to the Detroit Tigers on Wednesday.
5: Behind, and we did a good job battling back, and then we gave ourselves a bunch of opportunities, and unfortunately, you know, we weren't able to capitalize on those opportunities.
4: College football, Minnesota beat Eastern Illinois 59-7. Northern State beat Winona State 31-16. Minnesota Duluth beat Augustana 30-23. Wayne State tops Minot State 35-28. South Dakota High School volleyball scores last night. In Class AA, number one Harrisburg beat receiving votes Sioux Falls, Washington 3-1. Number two, O'Gorman shut out Huron. Number four, Sioux Falls Lincoln beat Sioux Falls Jefferson 3-2. Number five, Watertown shut out Brookings. RV Aberdeen Central shut out Yankton. Class A, number two, Sioux Falls Christian beat number one, Del Rapids 3-2. Number three, Dakota Valley beat Elk Point Jefferson 3-0. RV Vermilion beat South Sioux City, Nebraska by a score of 3-1. In Class B, number two, Warner shut out Leola Frederick. Number three, Northwestern did the same to Langford. Number four, Bennett County beat Jones County by the same tally. And number five, Coleman Egan beat DeSmit, also in a shutout. Tonight, the Twins are at the White Sox. Pitching for the Twins, Zebby Matthews against Eric Fetty for the Chi Sox. Minnesota at Chicago, 6:40 p.m., 6 o'clock pregame show on 570 WNAX. The Toronto Blue Jays are at the Kansas City Royals tonight at 7:10. South Dakota State Jackrabbits head coach Dan Jackson talked in the preseason about his defense being even more aggressive this season, and that played out in the team's season opening 70-7 win over Stetson.
6: Yeah, defensively, the secondary played really well. I saw some physical hits. I thought Amaje Parker, Tank Ford, Miles Green were coming up and smacking, which was good to see. We played every linebacker that suited up, and the defensive line was coming in waves, and so it was a lot of fun to see so many guys play defensively, and I think we're going to be pleased with their effort and physicality when we watch the film. And there was also some times that we need to clean some things up in the run game where they were able to get some yards running the quarterback. So there's going to be still some things to work on.
4: The Jackrabbits are on the road in Chicago as they take on FBS school Northwestern Saturday at 7 o'clock, 5 o'clock pregame show on 570 WNAX. Colin Strombeck, WNAX Sports.
7: This is a Fox News alert. I'm Carmen Roberts. Judge William Sullivan just announcing.
8: At this point, I'm going to declare that the jury is deadlocked, and I'm going to declare a mistrial.
7: Making that announcement in the Lindsey Clancy murder trial after jurors told him they were hopelessly deadlocked over whether she was criminally responsible for killing her three children.
8: And I just kind of wanted to let you know, I understood how hard everybody worked in this case. I understood that you all gave everything you could, and probably more than you thought you could.
7: And that mistrial was on hold for a short time today as Clancy's attorney Kevin Reddington filed an appeal with the Massachusetts Supreme Court. And ICE agent Christian Castro pleads not guilty to lying about a shooting and is ordered released on bond from federal custody. 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

0: supports you.
1: Yeah. 570 WNAX. It is the 5-State Trader. 1-800-367-9629. 1-800-367-WNAX. That's the number to call to be part of the Trader. Here's the rules. No guns, no weapons of any kind. Only private parties, no businesses. We want you to limit your phone calls to one item per phone call, one phone number per item, and that item has to have a price. We don't sell livestock on the Trader, and we do not sell the PORN on the 5-State Trader either. Other than that, everything's within the rules. So, let's go to the phone lines on the Trader. Who's this? Where are you from? You're on the 5-State Trader.
2: Hey, Ronnie calling.
1: Hey, Ronnie. How are you doing today?
2: Well, doing pretty good. How about you?
1: Yeah, not too shabby. What you got for us, Ronnie?
2: I'm still looking for some parts for vintage cast iron toys.
1: Gotcha.
2: I got some horses that need a wagon.
1: I gotcha. So,
2: or a complete toy someone has. That gotcha. That would be one out there someplace.
1: Sure. And anything else we need to know?
2: I guess not.
1: There we go. 605-281-0265, Ronnie.
2: Where are you going for the long weekend?
1: I'll be at the racetrack. I'll be announcing races at Thunder Valley all weekend long. So
2: how come you run your car?
1: Well, I don't have the motor back yet. The motor is at the machine shop. All we had to do was rings and bearings in the old girl. But, yeah, the machine shop guys get pretty busy. And he hasn't. I stopped over there for Dakota Fest, and so it's in pieces. I got to see all the pieces, and the pieces look pretty good. The bearings look good. The pistons look great, but it's after you put so many passes on it, it's just trouble is with those things, Ron. You got to get a fair amount of money tied up into them, so you might as well make certain they're taken care of. So
2: hopefully you'll win a few races to pay the bill.
1: Yeah, that's right. Well, I have an idea. Ain't going to get to many this year. I was hoping to have it done by April.
2: Okay.
1: That's why it's still April in my mind, Ronnie. time hasn't gone by very fast for me this year. So.
2: All right. Thank you. Hey, have a good one.
1: You betcha. 570 WNEX, 1-800-367-9629, 1-800-367-WNEX. The number to call to be part of the 5-State Trader. You give us a call. We put you out over the airways. You talk to all them listeners. Yeah, I know. I know it's a bit of a short one today. Well, I could let you in on a little bit of a secret, but I ain't going to do it. There's a reason why it's been shortened up just a little bit today. We'll let you figure it all out. Who's this? Where you from? You on the Trader?
3: It's the Beaver Creek Grinch.
1: Hey, Grinch, what you got for us today?
3: I got Mickey Thompson Baja Legend MTZ tires with less than 400 miles on them. They're LT26575R16s.
1: All right, they're 265-75-16s, you said?
3: Yep.
1: I got you. All righty.
3: And they got less than 400 miles on them. They're the knobbies. They've even got knobs on the sidewalls.
1: Yep.
3: Heavy reinforced. I'd like around $750 to $800 bucks for the pair. They were over $500 bucks a pair new.
1: I got you.
3: I mean, a piece.
1: Gotcha. So you want $750 for the whole shooting match or for a pair?
3: Yeah. Nope, for all four.
1: Gotcha. And so, but they were Baja LTZ. I'm trying to remember because
3: M as in Mike.
1: Yep.
3: T as in Tango. Z as in Zulu.
1: I gotcha. I know what tires those are. Yes, they're good tires,
3: yes,
1: too.
3: Oh, they are.
1: Yeah.
3: They're beautiful tires. Yeah. And they're good looking tires.
1: Yeah, that's right. Well, I mean, you wouldn't have anything less than a good looking tire, right, Grinch?
3: Oh, you got to have it on a nice black pickup.
1: Yeah, that's right. The phone number to call?
3: 507-920-0481.
1: I got 507-920-0481.
3: And I jump on it, guys, because that's the deal of the day. You won't get tires this nice, that low a mile spot for that kind of
1: money. Those are a very good, they're good all-terrain tire, too. I mean, because they last pretty good on the road, so.
3: Hey, they do, and they drive.

0: really nice and not noisy.
1: Yeah. I'm a fan of Mickey Thompson tires, Grinch, and I know exactly those tires. So, hey, thank you, Grinch. Appreciate it.
0: You bet. Yep. You might.
1: You betcha. 5-7 EWNEX. Well, yeah, I run the Mickey Thompsons on the Black Magic race car, too. That's a little different. Mine don't have any tread on them. Who's this? Where you from? You on the trader?
2: Hi, it's Chloe.
1: Hey, Chloe. What you got for us?
2: I've got a baby blanket this time.
1: Gotcha.
2: Yeah, it's about 2 feet by 2 feet, multicolored, bright colors. It's got some little tassels on the side that won't get wrapped up in the baby fingers.
1: Gotcha.
2: Very soft, very fluffy, and perfect for a kid. And I am going to ask $90 for it, or best offer.
1: There we go. And and the phone number to call?
2: 402-909-2952.
1: I have got 402-909-2952, Chloe.
2: That's bingo bongos.
1: There we go. Thank you, Chloe. Appreciate it.
2: Mm-hmm.
1: You betcha. 570 WNEX, it is the five-state trader on your big friend, 1-800-367-9629. 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

0: 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That's the number to call to be part of the five-state Trader. Hey, you can give me a call right now. I got some open lines on the Trader. Oh, my goodness. I told you, though, we was going to have a short one. I did tell you that much, that we was going to have a short Trader. Ronnie is looking for parts for vintage cast iron toys. He's got a cast iron toy horse, and he's looking for a wagon for the thing or some parts for his wagon for the thing. Grinch has got some Mickey Thompson LT265-7516 Baja MTZ Tars for sale. Now, they ain't got many miles on them, and he wants $750 for the whole shooting match. So that's a deal. And Chloe's got the baby blanket for sale. 2 foot square, multicolor, very soft and fluffy. And she just wants $90 for it. So you give her a holler. Back to the phone lines. Who's this? Where are you from? You on the five-state Trader?
1: Hey, this is Thorne from Newcastle.
0: Hey, how you doing today?
1: Oh, kind of warm, but yeah, we're surviving.
0: I got you. What'd you say your first name was?

0: Norm.
1: Gotcha, Norm. What you got for us today, Norm?
0: Okay, I still got that Ashley rocker recliner.
1: Gotcha.
0: Just like brand new.
1: Mm-hmm.
0: It's blue in color. I'd like to get $250 or best offer for it.
1: Gotcha.
0: Over 400 new. Mm-hmm. The number's 402-360-2707.
1: I have got 402-360. Now, this is where you got to listen close. 0707, is that right, Norm?
0: 2707.
1: There we go. I thought you cut out just a little bit, and I did. It didn't seem right to me. So there we go. 402-360-2707, Norm.
0: Yes, sir. Thank you.
1: Got it. Hey, thank you, Norm. We appreciate that. 570 WNAX. It is the 5-State Trader on Your Big Friend. Who's this? Where are you from? You on the 5-State Trader.
2: This is Stan from Iroquois, South Dakota.
1: Hey, Stan. How's things up in your neck of the woods?
2: A little hot.
1: I bet they are. Oh, my goodness. I got to spell it right. Yeah, there we go. Now I got it right. Hey, what you got for us, Stan?
2: I got a 3940 John Deere silage chopper.
1: Gotcha.
2: It's been shedded for a lot of years. 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
1: I gotcha. 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
1: And the phone number there, Stan.
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1: I have got 605-354-4459, Stan.
2: You bet. Hey, got it.
1: Thank you, Stan. 570 WNEX. 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
1: Yep.
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1: I got you.
3: 402-720-1491.
1: I have got 402-720-1491, Ron.
3: Hey, you have a nice weekend.
1: You as well, Ron. You as well. 570 WNEX, it is the Trader on Your Big Friend. We'll see what we can do here. We'll be right back with more Trader.

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1: I gotcha. And the phone number to call, Brandon?
0: 605-830-0934.
1: And where are you from there, Brandon?
0: Burke.
1: Burke, I gotcha. All righty. And you said it was a Spark Intimidator. Is that the brand name?
0: Spartan.
1: Spartan. There we go. That makes more sense to me. I got it. And 605-830-0934.
0: Correct. Thank you.
1: Thank you. We appreciate it. 570 WNAX. It is the Five-State Trader. Back to the phone lines. Who's this way from? You're on the Trader.
2: Hi, this is Dave from Parkston.
1: Hey, Dave. How are you today?
2: Not bad. Not
1: good.
2: Bad.
1: What you got for us today, Dave?
2: A set of drive shafts to go from the combine to the corn head. 1,000 spleens on the combine end and 6-cornered hex shafts on the other end.
1: Gotcha.
2: New ones, a set of them.
1: Mm-hmm.
2: $600.
1: I gotcha. And the phone number, Dave.
2: 605-770-9600.
1: I got 605-770-9600, Dave.
2: Thank you.
1: Hey, thank you, Dave. We appreciate it. Bye. 570 WNEX. It is the Five-State Trader on your big friend. We'll do it again tomorrow right here on 570 WNAX.
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6: This

0: a mistrial in Massachusetts on Lisa Brady. With the jury deadlocked on day 7 of deliberations, the judge declaring a mistrial at the Lindsey Clancy murder trial. That leaves prosecutors to decide what happens next.
1: I'm going to be meeting with our team, and we will address this case further at the appropriate time in the context of an official court proceeding.
0: Plymouth County District Attorney Tim Cruz telling reporters there will not be a decision on a possible retrial right now. Also calling it an emotional day for everyone.
1: I bring it all back to the child victims in this case, Cora, Dawson, and Callan. This was and has always been about getting justice for those three little babies.
0: Clancy was charged with murder for killing all three of her young children. The jury was allowed to consider lesser counts of second-degree murder and manslaughter, and the defense argument she was suffering from postpartum psychosis at the time.
2: My client is well aware of the fact that her three kids, who she loved dearly, are the victims in this case.
0: Defense attorney Kevin Reddington filed an unsuccessful emergency appeal over a juror he accuses of not following the law in a debate over reasonable doubt.
2: My heart breaks for her. She deserved that acquittal that she should have had.
0: Clancy, who's in a wheelchair after a suicide attempt, has been held at a state psychiatric hospital. President Trump calls the new employment report phenomenal. 162,000 jobs created in August, triple the number expected.
3: And you've seen nothing yet. I mean, when those factories, we're building more factories than plants in the United States today than at any time in the history of our country.
0: The Labor Department also revising July's job loss into a gain of 21,000 as the president pushes again for lower interest rates. But stocks finish lower. The Dow down 272 points at the bell. 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
1: After Vice President J.D. Vance said he wouldn't call it a war with Iran, President Trump telling reporters,
2: military conflict, if you want, some people could call it a war. I don't think it matters what you call it. What matters is the fact that we have had tremendous success. We stopped Iran from having a nuclear weapon.
1: Also insisting again, the U.S. controls the Strait of Hormuz and has been bringing out more oil, escorting ships. This as the conflict continues to disrupt global energy markets.
3: The national average for diesel climbing to $5.85 a gallon. The average for regular unleaded, $4.14 per gallon. With the Iran conflict creating uncertainty around oil supplies and shipping through the region. Higher diesel prices could also raise transportation and farming costs, potentially putting additional pressure on prices for consumers. President Trump has pointed to U.S. energy production and efforts to increase domestic supply. He's also criticized Big Oil, accusing them of price gouging with ExxonMobil, Chevron, and Shell, all reporting record or near record quarterly profits. Jeff Manasso, Fox News.
1: And that's a new record for diesel prices and for AAA's Labor Day weekend gas prices. A watchdog report accuses the now former labor secretary of drinking on the job and overseeing a toxic work environment.
4: A report from the Labor Department's Office of Inspector General alleges former labor secretary Lori Chavez Dreamer engaged in an inappropriate relationship with a member of her security detail and repeatedly directed staff to perform personal tasks on government time. It also accuses her of inappropriately combining personal and official travel, of violating the department's alcohol policies, and failing to report gifts through proper channels.
1: Fox's Kristen Goodwin. This comes months after Chavez Dreamer resigned. The Labor Department says it respects the integrity of the Inspector General's investigation. Recapping stocks, the Dow down 271, the S&P and the NASDAQ also in the red. I'm Lisa Brady, Fox News.
5: 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It is the Drive Time Show. Vaughn, Chloe, and you on the Drive Time. What's coming up on the Drive Time Show today? Yeah, I don't know. I mean, your guess is as good as mine. I mean, ultimately, I mean, you could be in charge of what we talk about on the Drive Time Show. Yeah.

because you're going to want to talk about that trial thing. And yeah, that's right. I'm guessing you're going to want to. I don't know. Well, I mean, we'll maybe talk about it just a little bit. There's a police chief who's in trouble. Oh, man, he is in trouble. Naughty tweets. Yeah, well, that'll get you. Don't do the naughty texts or the tweets out there, okay, folks? Yeah. There's an iconic monument out there that's turning the lights off. Yeah, that's right. Now, I didn't realize it, but this iconic monument turns the lights off ever so often. Yeah, well, they do it during a certain time of the year. Why does a monument turn its lights off during a certain time of the year? And we'll tell you all about that on the Drive Time Show today. Yeah. Mm-hmm. Oh, there's a dude in Missouri is in trouble. He got one of them specialized license plates, and people are not happy about his specialized license plate. Not at all. And it comes to, let's just say it gives us reason to think that sometimes words we use mean one thing, but words, the same word means something different to somebody else. That might be the situation. South Dakota game.

0: Tradition Parks reminding people to get your license, and there's a big game tagging rules. Well, hunting season right around the corner. We'll talk about that, and we'll talk about so much more, and we will get to it after Colin has the news.
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2: Tonight, partly cloudy, a low of 72. Saturday, patchy fog before 8 a.m., otherwise mostly sunny, with a 40% chance of showers and thunderstorms, mainly before noon, high of 96. Heat index values to 104. Winds will gust to 20 miles an hour. Saturday night, mostly cloudy, 30% chance of showers and storms, mainly after 4 a.m., a low of 72. Sunday, partly sunny, 30% chance of showers and thunderstorms, high of 92, gusts to 20 miles per hour. South Dakota State University is adding a new pathway for students preparing to work in one of the fastest changing parts of the engineering field. Starting this year, SDSU is offering new degree programs in AI engineering, after approval earlier this year by the South Dakota Board of Regents. Dennis Hedge is provost and vice president for academic affairs. He says the programs were built to meet student and workforce demand at multiple levels.
3: We have a bachelor's program, a master's program, and a PhD program. And I think just if you think about that, we are addressing artificial intelligence in the engineering world from a workforce standpoint, from a creation of new knowledge standpoint, from a leadership standpoint, when you span all three of those different degree program levels.
2: Hedge says graduates will be positioned to make a real-world impact in industries already being changed by artificial intelligence.
3: Students will have capstone experiences, opportunities to do those direct applications, and they will be in historic strengths of South Dakota State University that are directly relevant to the state of South Dakota and the region in which we live. So think precision agriculture, think about the healthcare industry, think about all of these things that routinely are so critically important.
2: Victor Taylor is vice provost for graduate education and extended studies. He says the goal is not just teaching students how to use AI, but when it is appropriate to bring it into engineering work. Regents say the new degrees are intended to prepare future engineers to responsibly take part in industries increasingly shaped by AI. The Labor Day holiday weekend is bringing one last push for summer travel across South Dakota and the region. Sean Stewart with AAA South Dakota says holiday travel has stayed active throughout the year, and he expects that trend to continue through the unofficial end of summer.
4: Yeah, we've seen a pretty robust travel season throughout the summer, including Memorial Day, July 4th holiday weekend, and now into Labor Day. AAA does not project specific traveler numbers for Labor Day, but we expect it to stay on trend with the other holidays this summer, which is slightly up to about the same as last year in terms of number of people traveling.
2: Stewart says this holiday tends to bring a shorter, more compact travel window, with many people leaving Friday and returning Monday. Gas prices are higher than last year's Labor Day weekend, when drivers were paying about $2.99 a gallon. But Stewart says even higher fuel costs have not been enough to keep most travelers from taking one more trip before fall. From the WNAX newsroom, I'm Colin Strombeck.
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3: Taking some time and looking over the condition of our crops here in the Midwest. I'm Keith Lundberg with your WNAX Farm News Update. While attending the Farm Progress Show in Boone, Iowa last week, I caught up with Andy Swanson. He's the area agronomy manager with Wiffles Hybrids, and he's based out of Nebraska.
4: Hey, good morning, Keith. Thanks for having me.
3: Yeah, you guys have been here at the Farm Progress Show talking about what's going on with Wiffles. That's one thing. We talked about the fact you're from Nebraska. That's where we're expanding a little bit, right?
4: That's right. We made an effort here, and so for 2027, we're expanding west into Nebraska, and we're expanding east into Indiana.
3: Really? Yeah. So covering a big area, no doubt about that, right?
4: Yeah.
3: And when you are visiting with all the other agronomy managers or just the field specialists, whatever it might be, what have you been hearing as far as crop conditions so far? We know that they vary, no doubt about that.
4: Yeah. You know, after the crop tours, I think everybody kind of started going out and looking at their fields a little closer. Things had looked pretty good from the road driving by at 60 miles an hour, but you get out in there and you see some of the issues, and you know, I always joke, or I guess it's a true story. My dad always tells me, you know, hey, stay out of my cornfield. You're just bad news anytime you're in there. So, I guess that's the tendency of agronomy to tell you what's going on. But, you know, we definitely saw some pollination issues going on out there, whether it was from the heat or, you know, no wind blowing during pollination. We also had some emergence issues. I mean, it was kind of a rough spring across the Midwest, across our footprint. So both of those things are showing up. Yeah. But, you know, overall, really, the crop looks pretty good. I think, you know, average to above average in a lot of places.
3: Yeah, and, you know, you mentioned that in July, looking back to July, a lot of portions of the Midwest had that strip in there that enjoyed 100-degree temperatures, hot weather, no rain. But then you had other areas that enjoyed garden spots, right? And, yeah, so how do you deal with that?
4: Yeah, so it was definitely, I mean, deserts to tropical rainforests across our footprint this year. And so a lot of those things are showing up in some different ways. I mean, we're starting to see some crown rot show up in a lot of those places where we had too much water early on or through the growing season. And, you know, some of the stock rots are starting to come in too in some of the areas where we had late season drought stress. And so, you know, you try to have corn, you know, have every day be a good day, and hopefully Mother Nature cooperates, and somewhere across the Corn Belt every year, somebody will not have that perfect day.
3: Now, so. Right, no doubt. Well, one thing about the variance in weather conditions, so when you put your traits or your hybrids side by side, it gives you guys, for Wiffles, a great opportunity to really see what works in the drier weather, what works in the, you know, the wetter weather type of thing, does it not?
4: Yeah, that's right. So one of the things that we do that's a little unique to Wiffles is we publish our yield component trials, and we look at when each hybrid is building yield, whether that's rows around, whether that's length or kernel fill, and we kind of take those trials and we put a percentage on that. So, you know, each one of those kind of fills during a different time of year. Early on, it's rows around, kind of middle of the season up till pollination, it's lengthwise, and then kernel fill is time we're going through now. Each one of those different components reacts differently to the weather and what happens during that time.
3: With your WNAX Farm News Update, I'm Keith Lundberg.
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0: about me. 570 WNEX. It is the Drive Time Show. It's my first day on the Drive Time Show. That is Chloe right over there. It is her first day as well. And so don't expect perfection from us. You think I made it clear enough?
1: Oh boy, I sure hope I do good.
0: Hey, it's a toasty one out there, 90s. I went outside earlier. I wasn't thinking.
1: You weren't thinking when you went outside, or I went, well, by the time you got outside, you could no longer
0: take? Okay, here's, I owe Jane probably, what is Jane like for treats? Any idea? I would bet that Jane's a cheesecake kind of gal.
1: I was going to say Jane's the kind of lady that likes cold hard cash.
0: Cold hard, well, I ain't got any of that. I could steal some cheesecake from somebody.
1: You could steal cheesecake but not cash?
0: Well, yeah, they track the cash.
1: Where do you draw the line?
0: Right? I mean, well, sometimes I help out down at a variety of restaurants in town.
1: Yeah.
0: Right? And so sometimes when I'm helping out there, I'd be like, gosh, think there's someone that wants some cheesecake. You better get a slab of cheesecake ready. And then they're like, oh, jeepers, no, they decided against it. And they're like, well, what are we going to do with this cheesecake now? And I'll be like,
1: put it in the trash can. And then you go put a trash rag on it.
0: I got an idea what to do with it. I'll just, I'll take care of it.
1: Don't worry. I got a protocol for these things.
0: And then, some of them places have the caramel you can swizzle over top of it.
1: Whoa.
0: That makes for good cheesecake. I could probably get Jane one of those.
1: So you're going to steal cheesecake. But why do you owe Jane?
0: They have cameras on the till, so you can't get any hard cash out of there.
1: Yeah, but don't you have hard cash?
0: They don't have, what? No, I mean, no.
1: Don't you always have your hillbilly bank account?
0: But that's different. That's not cold hard cash. That's

0: That's different.
1: That's warm cash.
0: That's my hillbilly.
1: That's been living in that wallet for a while.
0: My hillbilly bank account. Now, for all you out there that have a, you should always have a hillbilly bank account.
1: I suppose.
0: You got $300 cash in your wallet.
1: That way you, when
0: hidden
1: you get.
0: Hidden somewhere. That way you, if you had to, you could buy a car.
1: Yeah.
0: Maybe get a plane ticket or a bus ticket somewhere. Possibly post bail if it's not that bad of a situation.
1: I don't even think you could get a Fred Flintstone beater of a car.
0: Oh well,
1: for
0: $300. Listen, all when it comes,
1: like if there was a car out there that you had to start by just pushing it down a hill, right?
0: I did have one of those.
1: But there's also no tires on it, just the rims.
0: Yeah.
1: And there's no brakes. You gotta, and the stick shift is, it was just a, well, it's just the remnants of a stuffed squirrel because they thought it was funny.
0: Yeah. I mean,
1: now every time you're like, oh, get the clutch, or squeeze the squirrel. You know, I don't think that would be $300.
0: I think there you could still.
1: They call it a customized beater.
0: Look, as long as it goes, you don't have to worry about it stopping because gravity will do that.
1: Why don't you just buy a bike for $300?
0: Well, you could do that, but that'd be an awful lot of money for a bicycle. Yeah. I don't pay no $300 for a bicycle.
1: Yeah, well, you is that or you walk?
0: Unless it was a collector. Maybe then I would do that. Anyhow, no. So I got a new set of shocks for Cousin Eddie.
1: Okay.
0: Cousin Eddie is a high-performance vehicle.
1: Yeah.
0: Where most vehicles have one shock per corner.
1: Yeah.
0: Hey, so like your little hot rod has four shocks on it.
1: How do you know that?
0: Well, that's because that's standard. But Cousin Eddie, high performance.
1: Well, maybe my car is high performance. He does a lot of work.
0: It's not. I mean, I got a high performance race car. It still only has four shocks on it. Cousin Eddie, built for the heavy loads. Built for the big time.
1: My car is built for good times.
0: Uh-huh.
1: Okay.
0: No, I mean, I'm not disagreeing
1: with you. He's probably got
0: you.
1: Six shocks. Two extras in the back seat.
0: Cousin Eddie's got eight of them all together. It's got two in each corner, and I ordered some a while back because it needed new ones.
1: Mm-hmm.
0: And they all showed up today, and Jane carried them all back to my office. So that's
1: you
0: why I owe Jane.
1: Monster!
0: You made
1: Jane carry equipment?
0: I didn't make her do it.
1: You rude man.
0: I came in here early this morning for a little while because you know I do that. And then I snuck on out of here for a little while because sometimes I do that. And then when I came back, I had eight shocks on my in my office.
1: How do you know it wasn't Santa Claus?
0: Well, because I asked Jane if she had to haul them back there. And she's like, yeah.
1: Did she answer that deeply too?
0: Yeah,
1: she grew so much muscle,
0: and then she rolled her eyes just a little bit to the side.
1: Yeah,
0: she did the side roll.
1: Yeah,
0: she's like, yeah, I carry on over there.
1: My goodness.
0: I mean, she said it nicer than that, but I was reading into it a little bit.
1: Mm-hmm.
0: So I think I owe.
1: Did you have your readers on?
0: No. I was reading into it, and I think I owe her, but I don't know what she likes for treats and stuff.
1: Well, we've been talking about her long enough. She'll probably send us some smoke
0: signals. Yeah,
1: I'll
0: get an email that says cheesecake.
1: She's going to say cold, hard cash in that email.
0: This might be what
1: she
0: says.
1: I want $20.
0: Yeah, never know. 570 WNEX, it is the drive time show, and let me see if some of these buttons work.
1: Whoa!
0: Look at that right there. And then when they stop, they stop in a hurry. There are no
1: By the way, guys, in case you didn't know, we got a new band.
0: Yeah.
1: We got a new band, and they listen to us.
0: Yeah, and
1: unlike the last band that had a mind of their own.
0: Where the old band used to fade out just a little bit.
1: Yeah, this one?
0: Band is like, okay, we're not, listen, the Drive Time Show been getting overtime out of us for a long time by us fading 3 seconds every song.
1: When that guy says to stop playing, we stop.
0: Wait, we ain't getting paid after he says stop, so stop.
1: Stop. Exactly.
0: See what I'm saying? It's like, okay, 3, 2, 1, done.
1: Done.
0: Done. I mean, they don't even finish. If there's a cymbal rolling, the cymbal is some sort of
1: that
0: break on
1: cymbal
0: it that
1: is
0: stops.
1: Silent.
0: Sting.

0: Exactly right there. Yeah.
1: That's it.
2: They're getting some really good practice in on this one song. By the way, do not start a GoFundMe for the band. They do not deserve that.
0: They don't. One of America's most iconic monuments going dark.
2: Ooh.
0: Going dark to save lives. Well, I mean, if it's that's wonderful. You know what I mean? It's like,
2: is it the Statue of Liberty?
0: No, it's not the Statue of Liberty. Oh. Although, did you see that one of our listeners had a nice little piece about the Statue of Liberty? One of our listeners posted earlier today how he grew up just north of the WNEX tower. And when he went to New York the very first time, he expected the Statue of Liberty to be bigger than the WNEX tower for whatever reason.
2: And it wasn't.
0: And so he's talking to a taxi driver, and the taxi driver is like, you see Statue of Liberty? And he's like, yeah. He goes, isn't that massive? And he's like, all right, I admit it's a little bit short compared to what I thought. Now, I'm paraphrasing the whole conversation, okay?
2: Oh, what?
0: Which is what I do on the Drive Time Show. And in real life. But, like, well, I mean, okay, the Empire State Building is like 1,200 and some odd feet. The Empire State Building, not really all that much taller than our WNEX tower out there. And at one time,
2: But King Kong could go up the Empire State Building. I don't know if King Kong could go up our tower.
0: I think he would get caught in the wires.
2: He's better at climbing. I mean, it would be better for climbing, but it's just a little too thin.
0: It might be. That's a possibility. You would think that King Kong would have pretty good coordination.
2: You would think that, but his fingers are probably going to get stuck inside the...
0: And we probably don't have that blonde lady that you could...
2: I know.
0: King Kong take some blonde lady off the top of the... Or did he haul her up to the top of the building?
2: He hauled her up to the top.
0: I gotcha, yeah.
2: Well, and then...
0: So he climbed that whole thing with 2 feet in one hand.
2: Well, he's a Kong. I don't know what he is. Is it a gorilla? Is it a gorilla?
0: Something like that.
2: But, I mean...
0: This is...
2: I know where we could find a blonde lady.
0: Uh-huh.
2: It's almost that time of the year. Halloween.
0: Uh-huh. But anyhow, I know he continues to write that Statue of Liberty is like 350 feet tall.
2: Okay.
0: And you're like, I was kind of disappointed because for whatever reason in my mind, I just thought it was bigger than that.
2: Mm-hmm.
0: Right? But here's the trouble, ladies and gentlemen. When you grow up in the tower of the big stick, when you grow up in the shadow of the big stick, nothing's really all that impressive anymore.
2: I mean, yeah.
0: It was just the way that it worked. So I'm sorry for that.
2: We're starting to disappoint almost.
0: Well, I mean,
2: in other people.
0: Yeah, sorry.
2: We are so great. We create disappointment from others.
0: Well, I mean, we're sorry to disappoint the other landmarks out there in the world. But this case, it is the Gateway Arch. They're going dark.
2: What?
0: Yeah.
2: The arch?
0: Yeah.
2: Wait, hold on. Is that the big silver one?
0: Yeah.
2: In St. Louis.
0: In St. Louis. Yeah.
2: Oh, okay.
0: That's right. Anyhow, throughout September, the lights of the Gateway Arch will be turned off to save lives. Now, they don't give a rip about your life, but they do care about migratory birds.
2: Oh.
0: And the arch's exterior lights can be turned off each evening to reduce the risk of disoriented in the birds. All right, I'm just going to say, I think you're making the birds a little bit soft.
2: Well,
0: okay.
2: I mean,
0: I realize they're paving the way for the bird. Are the birds getting participation trophies now all of a sudden?
2: Are these the same birds
3: you
2: that
3: guys
2: attacked?
3: Did fine.
2: Are these the same birds that attacked that sweet coastal town back in the 50s and or 60s?
0: I mean, it's possible that they are.
2: Because they killed a lot of people in that documentary I watched called The Birds.
0: Yeah. Anyhow, they say the brightness can disorient the birds, cause them to veer right into buildings or stray from the correct migration route. All right, now, I don't think that they ultimately ever stray from the correct migration route.
2: I think this is a PR thing from the arch.
3: Look how wonderful we are. We care so deeply.
2: No, I was going to say that. Look how big and powerful we are.
0: Oh,
2: we're so bright.
0: I never thought about that.
2: We're so bright that we throw off the internal rhythms of migration.

0: migratory birds because we're so awesome and magnetic and magnanimous.
1: National Park Service data shows roughly 40% of the nation's migratory fowl rely on...
0: On the Gateway Arch and
1: Sandals. Another story I just don't believe. Okay? I just do...
0: They got little maps. They're like, okay, we're at the Gateway Arch. Johnny just slammed right into the sign. Jeez,
1: Kraut, that building wasn't there before. Why didn't they update?
0: They're doing construction on the arena.
1: Anyhow,
0: look out for the crane. And then everybody in the birds thinks they're talking about the Sandhill crane, but really they're talking about the giant metal crane.
1: I have a hard time believing this exactly, but then again, I maybe live in the pathway.
0: Well, and you're not a bird.
1: Because there isn't as many migratory birds fly through Yankton as what there was through Aurora County where I grew up.
0: Mm-mm.
1: The Sandhill cranes fly over my house.
0: Yeah, the birds here in Yankton County, they only fly across the road straight into your car.
1: They take aim at Chloe's car sometimes.
0: Two times.
1: Yeah.
0: And this morning, I had a suicide squirrel.
1: It happens. If you had 8 shocks on that car, then...
0: What, I could resuscitate them?
1: Since 2002, the Gateway Arch has gone dark both in May and in September to support spring and autumn migrations when more than 300 species of birds pass through the St. Louis area.
0: Well, what if they, instead of going dark, what if they use their powers for good and make all of the, put a big, giant arrow that points north
1: absolutely.
0: On the arch.
1: Or south. I mean, right now they want to be going south.
0: Depending on where the birds need to go.
1: Can you imagine, though, the trouble there would be? It'd be like, okay, Earl, you got to turn on the big arrow because the birds will be coming through. And you got the arrow on, and then all of a sudden the next day it'd be like, criminy sakes, Earl. You put the wrong arrow on.
0: All of the birds are heading north.
1: Yeah, what is Canada going to do with all them birds now?
0: And every bird knows they have to stop in St. Louis, Missouri.
1: And here's the funny thing. The story goes on to explain the number of birds that die in New York City flying into skyscrapers every year, which is, I don't know, probably another 40% of the birds that travel through there. I mean, I just don't.
0: What's the skyscraper supposed to do?
1: Yeah, well, they should never have built them in the first place.
0: Clearly, because birds.
1: Beyond the big arch lies, the Audubon Society has offered tips on how humans living along the migration
0: Autobots
1: path.
0: The Society?
1: Yeah.
0: Autobots. Roll out.
1: The Audubon.
0: Autobons.
1: Hey,
0: but when you say Autobon, I think of bonbons.
1: Okay.
0: Or like Cinnabon.
1: Uh-huh.
0: So when you say roll out, I'm thinking Cinnabon rolls. Now I'm hungry.
1: Here's one of the measures that you...
0: I'm hungry.
1: All right, the Audubon Society is offering tips, which appears to be only one. Oh, no, there's a couple of tips. Here we go.
0: Heat up your cinnamon glaze before you put it on.
1: Tip number one. Keep your cat indoors.
0: How dare they?
1: Really? What
0: don't
1: does your
0: you tell
1: cat
0: me
1: have?
0: What to do with my cat.
1: And the next thing is, what does the cat have to do with the Gateway Arch? Right?
0: Vaughn, the dots, they're connecting
1: the
0: Gateway Arch. Okay? Uh-huh. The Gateway Arch, what do we know about cats? They arch because when they're scared. Gateway Arch was built by cats as some sort of avant-garde art piece.
1: Could be.
0: And a huge ploy to kill birds, one of their number one nemeses.
1: I never even thought about that. That's a possibility.
0: In a ploy to deplete their numbers for the Great Cat-Bird War of 2086.
1: I could just see it now. Who's that guy that does all the documentaries? Sir, whatever.
0: Sir David Attenborough?
1: Yeah, it's like, and every year in September, the cats gather beneath the arch, just waiting for birds to become disoriented. There's one now.
0: The worst part.
1: Disoriented warbler. and it's going to get pounced upon.

0: by boots.
1: The worst part is that they don't even eat the birds.
2: That is true. Cats are vicious like that. Anyhow, they're saying you should shut your outdoor lights off in September as well.
1: Oh, so now it's my fault. And the Gateway Arch.
2: Like, listen, I would like to keep the robbers away, but I don't want the birds to get lost.
1: But me and my little one-story, two-bedroom, one-bath house, suddenly that's my fault. My little floodlight in the backyard for my dog.
2: Additionally, clear glass is a silent killer for birds. So
1: now we can't have any windows.
2: Make certain your windows are dirty.
1: What?
2: There we go. At least 1,200 warblers, flickers, and other species were lured to their deaths in 2025.
1: Lured?
2: During their annual fall pilgrimage. Are they religious characters now?
1: It's all part of the Great Catbird War.
2: Well, they're heading on their fall pilgrimage to Mecca.
1: Of course cats would be anti-religious.
2: Now, 1,250 broke the record from 2024, which was the bloodiest year yet, with the exception of 2025, which was worse. 1,250 birds kicked the... 1,250 out of the millions and millions?
1: Millions and millions.
2: And then here's the thing.
1: And also, Vaughn, it's your fault for having lights and windows.
2: Is it possible that some of these birds just would have died anyhow? I mean,
1: I'm sorry. Do we want a bunch of birds that's just like...
2: Yeah. Well, our drive time music rotator is
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2: This is a Fox News alert. I'm Carmen Roberts. Judge William Sullivan just announcing.
3: At this point, I'm going to declare that the jury is deadlocked, and I'm going to declare a mistrial.
2: Making that announcement in the Lindsey Clancy murder trial after jurors told him they were hopelessly deadlocked over whether she was criminally responsible for killing her three children.
3: And I just kind of wanted to let you know, I understood how hard everybody worked in this case. I understood that you all gave everything you could, and probably more than you thought you could.
2: And that mistrial was on hold for a short time today as Clancy's attorney Kevin Reddington filed an appeal with the Massachusetts Supreme Court. And ICE agent Christian Castro pleads not guilty to lying about a shooting and is ordered released on bond from federal custody. 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
7: 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South Dakota's U.S. Senate race is highlighting a long-running debate over medals of honor awarded to soldiers involved in the 1890 Wounded Knee Massacre. Republican Senator Mike Rounds says he wants more information before deciding whether the medals should be rescinded. Rounds, a member of the Senate Armed Services Committee, says descendants of those killed in the massacre deserve answers and that he wants the military review process to be fully examined before any final decision is made. His independent challenger, Brian Bangs, takes a different position. The retired military officer says the medals were not earned and should be revoked, arguing that allowing them to stand dishonors current Medal of Honor recipients. The issue resurfaced after Defense Secretary Pete Hegseth announced a Pentagon review and concluded the medals would not be rescinded. Roughly 20 soldiers are believed to have received the nation's highest military honor for actions at Wounded Knee, although the exact number remains unclear. The massacre occurred on December 29, 1890, near Wounded Knee Creek on the Pine Ridge Reservation. Historians estimate that more than 200 Lakota men, women, and children were killed when Army troops opened fire during an attempted disarmament of the camp. The issue remains deeply significant for many tribal families across South Dakota. The South Dakota State Fair used its second day to honor veterans and military personnel. Veterans received free gate admission and were recognized during the annual Salute to Veterans ceremony, which included the posting of the colors and remarks from Governor Larry Roden and veteran Susan Irons. Irons, a South Dakota native, says the state has made major progress in how it supports veterans through state, county, and tribal service officers. Connie Stone was announced as the recipient of the Chet Sorensen Veteran of the Year Award. Stone is the only female veteran in South Dakota to receive a Purple Heart, and she used the honor to thank the people who support those who serve.
8: I challenge everybody to really think about who is it that's in your corner, and what have you done lately to give them a thank you. They are the ones that make us great, not the acts of service that we give. Because without them, I don't have the time to do any of it.
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0: 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It is the Drive Time Show. Eric Carmen. Oh, there's some ladies out there that are listening going, ah.
1: Oh, I miss listening to Eric Carmen.
0: If you have a South Dakota driver's license, or if you got to get a new one, South Dakota rolling out a brand new look for its driver's licenses. This is important for fellas like myself, who are celebrity drink slingers and entertainment directors.
2: Yep.
0: Because I got to check quite a few IDs. I'm like, all right, come over here, young lady. Let me see that ID. Make certain you're old enough to be in here. When you're a drink slinger, you got to take a class with the state that tells you how to find out whether it's real or not.
2: I like to bite it, bend it a little bit.
0: Is that how you do it?
2: Yeah.
0: Yeah. You're supposed to look for the hidden Easter eggs in it.
2: Oh.
0: Well, there's a bunch of hidden stuff in your driver's license.
2: What did I put in there?
0: Why did they pull
2: out? Put my real weight?
0: No, if you pull out your... hang on just a second. Wait a minute. I can't do it. Took me a moment to find it, and then I tried doing it the old way. Driver's license exam stations across South Dakota will be issuing the new design throughout September with rollout.

0: dates varying per site. The existing licenses will remain valid until their expiration date. And man, I better look to see what mine is. You know, I just had a birthday.
1: That's true.
0: Grimey sakes, I didn't even thought about my driver's license.
1: Oh my gosh, do I have to get a new one at 25?
0: Hey, I know.
1: Can't remember.
0: All right, we got, no, it's not in there. Oh, it's just not there.
1: You have a driver's license?
0: Yeah. Well, I used to have one.
1: Where is it?
0: Oh, looky there.
1: Sorry, officer. I've got to comb through my 30 rewards cards.
0: All right.
1: Is it outdated?
0: I also have a South Dakota identification card.
1: You have an identification
0: card?
1: Yeah,
0: I do. And that one, maybe.
1: Where's your license?
0: My license is right there.
1: Oh my gosh.
0: Yeah. You tell you
1: why
0: what.
1: Why do they look like this?
0: It makes the folks at the airport look funny. When you, is like,
1: in one of these, you look a lot happier than
0: you pull out the two ID cards, and they're like, what has this guy got a couple of different driver's licenses for?
1: Quick, pull out a third.
0: I don't have a third
1: one. You
0: should
1: get three of them.
0: No, one's an ID card, one's a driver's license. So when I
1: feel like they're dirty.
0: When I travel, then I just take my ID card.
1: You ever clean one of these things?
0: I mean,
1: it looks like you use them to clean.
0: This wallet has been around for a while.
1: 210 pounds, huh?
0: Something like that. Listen, these are... As I explain.
1: Von Allen. Okay, I'm going to read off his driver's license information. Somebody right there, write it down.
0: Here's a number, everybody. I have that memorized anyhow.
1: I do not. I don't have those ever memorized.
0: I still used to have, back in the old days in South Dakota, your driver's license number was your Social Security number.
1: Oh, my goodness.
0: Yeah. It was that way up until, I don't know, maybe
1: they just realized people could find your Social Security number?
0: 20 years ago, I bet. I mean, they probably changed it then.
1: Ooh. Wow. Yeah.
0: So anyhow, if you're in South Dakota, you're getting a new driver's license. You will be.
1: Woot.
0: So I have to update my ID card because it did expire a few days ago.
1: Yeah, well, I look like a Russian spy in mine.
0: Do you really?
1: Yeah, I had. Uh-huh. I did my hair, so my hair was straight, and I have bangs.
0: Really?
1: And I look very serious.
0: I see.
1: So,
0: now, what? I think my pictures are just fine. I don't know what you...
1: Well, I mean, in one of them, you look happy. And in the
0: That's
1: other one...
0: more or less the same picture
1: no,
0: right
1: in
0: there.
1: The other one, you look kind of like a duck.
0: What? No,
1: you
0: I mean...
1: You look kind of like a little bit like a duck.
0: I'm not so certain I ain't got the same shirt on in each
1: I
0: one of those.
1: I think you're kind of also looking above the camera.
0: Uh-huh. Yeah.
1: And when you... Kind of got like...
0: There's a bad shadow. That down.
1: Then you kind of have like a
0: look at that shadow. Look at that shadow around my face. Makes my face look a lot fatter than it is.
1: You got a fisheye problem going on.
0: 70. I got to take the walleye walleye eyes pills. South Dakota Game Fish and Parks reminds hunters.
1: Sorry.
0: Little.
1: I'm sorry. It's just really funny.
0: Christy
1: Noem was your governor. Oh man.
0: Yeah, probably. Now, I don't think Christy was a governor with my ID card.
1: Oh, I think Christy Noem was also on my...
0: Does it say on my ID card who was the governor then? Oh, no,
1: it's
0: she was
1: on
0: then,
1: the side,
0: too.
1: Yeah.
0: Yeah, she was then, too, as well. So it's got both my signature and hers on there.
1: Interesting.
0: Yeah, well, I mean, that's a collector's item then. Trouble is, when you get a new one, they do make you give your old one back.
1: What?
0: I'm pretty sure they make you give
1: I have my other one.
0: Do you? Really?
1: Yeah.
0: Well, don't say that on the radio. People
1: whoa,
0: that
1: whoa, whoa, whoa, whoa. I didn't know you had to give them back.
0: You
1: have to give them back? Why would you have to give them back?
0: Bunch of black cars showing up at your house.
1: Well, it's clearly outdated. It's got an expiration date.
0: There she is. She's out there, folks. She's in the yard. And not only is she in the yard, but there's 17 cats that seem probably intent on messing up the migratory patterns.
1: We've got another St. Louis on our hands.
0: Big game season right around the corner. In fact, Game Fish and Parks in South Dakota is like, listen, don't forget to properly tag and transport your harvested animals.
1: Okay.

0: All right, now...
1: That reminds me of the one time we were coming back from a WNAX trip, and we saw that one truck, and I was like, what are those? And they had these little feet sticking out.
0: That's right.
1: Yeah, they were deer.
0: Yeah.
1: Well, I mean... they had a whole bunch of deer in the back.
0: Well, when you throw the deer in your pickup truck, you got two options. All right, you put them in upside down or right side up. And when you put them in right side up, people are like, whoa, that thing... You know what? People get really nervous. Now, it's not saying people don't get nervous when they see a pickup going down the road and there's like 16 hooves hanging out the top.
1: Wait, no, hold on. Because have they thought about maybe also carrying Christmas lights and making them into Christmas decorations so people don't get so nervous?
0: Not a bad idea right there.
1: Painting their noses red.
0: But when it's warm out, people try to keep the carcass cool. And when they're upside down, it's hard to keep the ice in the carcass.
1: Mm-hmm.
0: Anyhow, when transporting big game, the tagged leg or antler must stay with the meat. Because some people will, field dress the critter.
1: Mm-hmm.
0: Okay? And
1: well, not much a field dressing can do. He's already dead.
0: Well, no, not like that. It's a different kind of dressing. It's like, criminy sakes, Earl, look at this here one. I never have seen one with a sequin tutu on before.
1: It would be funny to have a field medic for the deers. You know?
0: Yeah.
1: Like, you just hear a patoom, right? And it's a medic!
0: Hunters.
1: Some dude runs out of the tree.
0: Also, generally need to keep the animal's head.

0: thinking about. And then I am shot 37 times.
1: No, they wouldn't. The GFNP doesn't do that.
0: You're right. I am fed to a local population of bluegill.
1: They don't do that either.
0: Well, you tell me they don't have meat mincers?
1: They put you in the paper. They take your picture and say, "We caught this lady transporting deer illegally."
0: Oh, so I'm going back in the press in Dakotan for round three.
1: It's like you'll make the front page again. And the only thing you can ever hope for is if you make the front page for poaching something, that it's worthwhile.
0: Yeah.
1: Right? I mean, like, let's say I shot a wimpy little buck and you get caught transporting the thing. You got your picture with a wimpy buck and everyone's like, "What on earth?
0: Why would she do that?
1: She broke the law for that."
0: Yeah. What I would do if I ever got pulled over like that is I would put the deer in the front seat and I would go into the back. And have when the officer came up to the window, license and register, "Oh dear." You know?
1: And he'd be like, "Officer, it was transporting me."
0: "I've got my tag right here, officer. However, I'm not going to show you my adjoining sex organ." That is a step too far.
1: Be a good idea. That'll land you in the paper, too. Without, it'll be a more incomplete picture. 570 WNAX, it is the Drive Time Show. If I mention it's our first day, folks. And we got more Drive Time.
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1: Clancy trial is over. I'm Lisa Brady, Fox News. The murder case ending in a mistrial more than 3 years after Clancy's three young children were strangled to death. Fox's Brian Yenis at the courthouse in Plymouth.
2: This jury of nine women and three men deliberated for about 40 hours over 6.5 days, but in the end, they could not reach a unanimous decision about whether or not Lindsey Clancy was sane enough to be held criminally responsible. District Attorney Tim Cruz said this trial was not about the mental health care system. It was about the cruel and calculated murder of three children. A decision is still yet to come on whether there will be a retrial.
3: The noise in this case may be louder than it is for other prosecutions in our county, but we have treated it the same as any other case. Children were murdered, and it's our job to seek justice.
1: Defense attorney Kevin Reddington, who argued Clancy was suffering from postpartum psychosis during the killings, says she grieves her children.
4: I'm representing a woman who is a fantastic, wonderful individual. This woman is so brave.
1: Reddington telling reporters Clancy should have had an acquittal. He made an unsuccessful last-minute appeal to the Massachusetts Supreme Court, arguing in part a holdout juror was refusing to follow the law on reasonable doubt. President Trump says his super PAC, MAGA Inc., will likely spend up to $500 million on the midterm elections.
5: Yeah, we're going to spend a lot of money because we don't want to lose our country.
1: He says contributions will be made to candidates, and he thinks Republicans will do well.
5: Nobody's ever had a first 1.5 years like we have. So we're going to just see. I'm going to spend whatever amount of money necessary to try and help us.
1: The president argues his policies are spurring record investment in the U.S. Democrats say his agenda is failing and making life less affordable. 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
1: The U.S. Supreme Court weighing in on campaign spending for ads, granting an emergency appeal from Republicans in a dispute over the price of campaign ads. A lower court ruled in favor of Democratic candidates who argued cheaper broadcast ads should be limited to candidates, not parties. The Republican campaign arms of the House and Senate asking the Supreme Court to intervene, arguing the appeals court acted too soon. Today's ruling stops the lower court ruling while the Republican appeal continues. Tesla's robotaxis hit the road in Austin, Texas, even as a federal safety investigation continues.
7: It's the company's first ever purpose-built robo-taxi, seats two people and doesn't have a steering wheel, gas and brake pedals, or mirrors, which are obviously very common on just about every other car. The technology it uses is also different from most other self-driving robo-taxis. It relies only on cameras, unlike most autonomous vehicles, which use a combination of cameras, LiDAR, and radar.
1: Fox Business's Grady Trimble. Waymo already has self-driving cars in more than a dozen U.S. cities. A much better jobs report than economists were expecting. 162,000 jobs created in August after a job loss in July, which has been revised to a gain of 21,000.
2: Now, we did see a rise in construction jobs, up 22,000 in August. This fits the message the White House is pushing, that investments will mean a jobs boom in manufacturing. We're seeing that rise of 16,000 jobs, and this could be the turning of the corner for those investments turning into jobs.
1: Fox Business's Edward Lawrence at the White House, but the conflict with Iran still disrupting energy markets. AAA's average gas price hitting a Labor Day weekend record of $4.14 a gallon. Diesel also at a record $5.85, impacting farming and trucking the most. Stocks finished lower, the Dow dropping 271 points.

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2: Tonight, partly cloudy, a low of 72. Saturday, patchy fog before 8 a.m., otherwise mostly sunny, with a 40% chance of showers and thunderstorms, mainly before noon, high of 96. Heat index values to 104. Winds will gust to 20 miles an hour. A suspect wanted in the murder of a Sioux City woman whose body was found Monday in Riverside Park has been arrested in Wyoming. Sergeant Lori Van Rokel with the Sioux City Police says 46-year-old Irosi Iotis of Sioux City was taken into custody Wednesday afternoon during a traffic stop in Cheyenne.
3: Sioux City Police Department was able to identify a suspect vehicle and a suspect related. Suspect was located and taken into custody in Cheyenne, Wyoming in the late afternoon of September 2nd while traveling westbound on Interstate 80. The Sioux City Police Department has secured an arrest warrant for Irosi Iotis, charging him with murder in the first degree. He's currently being held in the Laramie County Jail in Wyoming and is being held without bond.
2: Iotis is charged in the death of 28-year-old Shaughnessy Peters, who police say was found stabbed to death in Riverside Park early Monday morning, August 31st. Investigators say cameras played a key role in identifying the suspect and tracking the case across state lines.
3: Combination of surveillance cameras and block cameras, which helped identify the suspect. I can't speak specifically to all the steps that were taken to identify, but I can tell you that the surveillance cameras, the license plate reader cameras, the flock cameras all played an integral role.
2: Van Rokel says cooperation from law enforcement agencies in neighboring states was also critical in locating Iotis. Sioux City Police say they will hold a news conference Friday to provide an update on the case. South Dakota animal health officials have confirmed the state's first anthrax case of 2026 in a beef herd now located in Meade County, prompting ranchers across western South Dakota to closely monitor their livestock. State veterinarian Dr. Mendel Miller says the affected cow-calf herd was likely exposed while grazing in Butte County, where cattle first became sick and unexplained deaths were reported. The animals were later moved to Meade County, where symptoms continued and laboratory tests confirmed anthrax. The South Dakota Animal Industry Board has quarantined the herd, notified neighboring producers, and vaccinated the remaining adult cattle. Miller says quick veterinary response is critical, adding that anthrax vaccine has proven effective in protecting herds from the disease. Anthrax is caused by bacteria that can survive in soil for decades. Spores may resurface after periods of drought, flooding, or other extreme weather conditions, sometimes causing sudden death in grazing livestock. South Dakota Stock Growers Association Executive Director Dr. Doris Lowing says vaccination is a routine and inexpensive part of many ranching operations and remains the best defense against the disease.
4: Most people, you know, do vaccinate. My husband and I, we do. It's a very inexpensive shot. We give every spring when we start out and vaccinate the rest of our livestock. Those that choose not to vaccinate, they are at risk.
2: She also says she does not expect the disease to spread to herds outside of Meade County, although there are still

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0: Well, I hadn't had a chance to enjoy them, so I'm going to have one more donut.
1: But you hid them.
0: And then whatever is left over
1: is also for you.
0: Since then there won't be anyone here to take them, I'll have to go, oh, gosh, we'd hate to throw them all away. I'll take them with me. See?
1: It sounds like stealing.
0: No, it's not stealing at all. And then I'll share them. So ultimately, I hide them to take them for the greater good.
1: I don't believe you.
0: Which is a strong moral point, oh. I think, is what that is. That's what that is. Strong moral stand. Here on the Drive Time Show, we want our listeners to be healthy, wealthy, and wise. That's why we give you the best advice so you can make the best choices so you can live the best life. I'm having a little trouble with this story as well. I've been having a lot of trouble with stories today.
1: Milk.
0: All right. When's the last time you bought milk? It has an expiration date.
1: Me, personally, when did I buy milk?
0: No, I'm just... it was a hypothetical, but I buy milk quite a bit.
1: When is the last time you bought milk a hypothetical
0: question? I'm just talking to the people out there in general. All y'all that, when's the last time you bought a gallon of milk or a half gallon of milk or whatever it was?
1: Oh, my bad. I thought you were talking to me.
0: Well, I mean, okay. When's the last time you bought milk?
1: I don't know.
0: I buy a gallon almost every week.
1: Really?
0: A gallon lasts me about a week.
1: And
0: Because I down that stuff.
1: You stand at the fridge door and just chug it?
0: I did. Yeah. I mean, I'm a bachelor. I don't have to open up.
1: My goodness.
0: Why would I put it in a glass? Oh, criminy sakes. Hang on just a second. Drive Time, it's probably the chug out of the bottle, out of the jug police. You're on the Drive Time Show.
2: I'm sorry, this is not the country trader.
0: No, the five-state trader is on in at 2:30 in the afternoon. From 2:30 till...
2: Okay.
0: So.
2: Till what? 4:30, right?
0: No, 2:30 till 3. It's a half-hour program.
2: Okay, thank you.
0: You betcha. 570. She thinks maybe that I was pulling her leg a little bit.
1: I don't know. I think we should rename it the country trader.
0: She trusts me. Drive Time, you're on the Drive Time Show.
3: Hey, Vaughn and Chloe, this is Jarhead.
0: Hey, Jarhead, how are you doing today?
3: Not too bad.
0: Uh-huh.
3: Say, a couple things. Going back to your Social Security number thing, yes, it was late 90s, early 2000s, they changed that.
0: Yeah.
3: I remember because when I was in the Marine Corps,
1: mm-hmm.
3: we had the Social Security number. And the funny thing is, every time we wanted to eat chow or whatever, we had to write our Social Security number out on the chow list.
0: Yeah, I mean, when I was at South Dakota State University, you signed up for classes based on your number, right?
3: Yeah.
0: It's like, if your Social Security number is between this and between that, get in this line. So at least you had a pretty good idea of stuff. And you can learn something about people by their Social Security numbers as well.
3: Yep. But a lot of it has the state you were born in.
0: Yes, that is correct.
3: Mm-hmm. Even though mine starts with the Minnesota area code, I was born in Nebraska.
0: Really?
3: And yeah, I have a lot of people say, oh, you're from Minnesota. I said, nope, never lived there.
0: No, so you got it. Yeah, I got you. Yeah, he's got the southeast Minnesota in there.
3: Yep.
0: Mine, I don't have, mine's a 504.
3: Yep, I believe most of my sisters are 504 as well, and they were born in South Dakota.
0: They were born in South Dakota, that's right. And they were, and likely within a certain region of South Dakota as well. So,
3: probably.
0: Yeah, there was it's a geographical region. If you have that that beginning number, you're born in a certain geographical region of South Dakota.
1: Hmm.
3: So, on to another topic. So,
0: yes.
3: I built myself a shed, and I had it spray foam, and I'm painting it. And decided, you know, I kind of want one of them stereo systems we had in, like, the early 2000s, you know, the box and the two-speaker. You know how daggum hard it is to find one of them things?
0: I know. You're talking about the cabinet stereo system, which we used to have back in the day. You'd buy the receiver. Which was also the power supply and the amplifier and all that. And then you had to buy a CD player and a cassette player and a turntable.
3: The ones I'm talking about were only about foot and a half tall, so a little bit smaller than the one you're talking about.
0: I got you.

0: is. Yours more is a desktop style.
1: Yeah, more of the desktop ones, you know.
0: Uh-huh.
1: To try and find one, any type of stereo radio these days that you can get AM so that I can listen to the Chloe and Vaughn. Chloe and Vaughn.
0: Yeah.
1: It's impossible. I had to go on Facebook Marketplace to find one.
0: How easy
1: you cannot find one in Walmart or any of them stores.
0: See how easy it was for him to remember your name and how hard it was for him to remember mine.
2: He was just trying to decide if he should put the honorific.
0: Call him the Chloe Show. Hey, here. Why you listening to Chloe? Called Chloe from Hawaii a while back.
1: Yes, I did. Yeah. Yes, I did.
0: Yeah. No, I believe it. I think you do have to find them on. Now, the cool thing is, every now and then on the marketplace, you find the old boom boxes and stuff. It's like, oh, I remember wanting that one with the TV in it when I was a kid.
1: Okay.
0: So, yeah.
1: Yeah.
0: So. Anyway, did you find something?
1: Yep, I found something. Well, I believe I did. I've agreed to. I haven't heard back from the guy yet.
0: Now, I don't know how LED lights are in relation to AM radio signal, but I do know that fluorescent lights and AM signals get a little funky with each other. I don't know if you have fluorescence in that bad boy or if you have.
1: Well, no, they put LEDs in it, and you know, it's nothing big. It's oversized garage, basically, but it's a metal shed, and.
0: Uh-huh.
1: So I'm hoping maybe I can run a wire outside or something to, you know, hopefully pick up a signal.
0: Yeah, you tell you what, we'll peruse the marketplace, find you an external AM antenna to put on the top of it. Chloe and I will come out there. I'll give her directions. She'll fasten it down on the roof of your shed.
1: Yeah, because I don't want to get back up on it because I fell off the thing the Sunday before I went to Hawaii and I'm still hurting.
0: Jeepers, we don't want that. We would rather have Chloe fall off there than you.
2: He's laughing too hard. Hang up on him.
1: All right. You two have a great weekend.
0: Hey, you betcha. 570 WNEX. It is the Drive Time Show. Vaughn, Chloe, and you. Well, no, I should have asked Jarhead about milk. He's probably a milk expert. I bet he
2: is. What do you mean by that?
0: Well, I'm saying he's got...
2: He's probably a milk expert.
0: He's a jarhead. He's got strong bones, probably. That'd be my bet.
2: Nice save.
0: He fell off the roof and didn't even break any bones. He just got hurt.
2: Yeah.
0: And most people would probably crack a few bones and stuff. That's why I think Jarhead probably a milk expert. There's a popular brand of milk that's recalling cases of its chocolate milk because the cartons could cause the milk to spoil.
2: Whoa.
0: Before they're opened.
2: Which one is it?
0: Horizon Organic.
2: Oh. Whew, I got scared there for a minute.
0: Raminy, you better look in the fridge there. I think somebody around here has got organic milk. At our joint.
2: It's not me.
0: I think that organic milk comes from
2: cows.
0: No, it did that one. The one in our fridge does not come from cows.
2: It doesn't?
0: No, it can't.
2: But it's organic.
0: Yeah, well, it comes from something else.
2: What is it
0: called? Recalling.
2: What does that mean?
0: They're recalling more than 50,000 cases of its, get this, shelf-stable, organic 1% chocolate milk. Now, when I buy a gallon of milk, I drink it in about a week.
2: Yeah.
0: But if you don't drink it in a week, you probably got 3 weeks, maybe 4 weeks on a good,
2: possibly.
0: And then it's spoiled.
2: Yeah.
0: All right. Now, they're recalling this milk, which has best buy dates of January 28, 2027.
2: What?
0: February 2027. Well, this stuff is good until 2027, and it's organic? It's shelf-stable, organic, 1% chocolate milk. So if someone in the milk industry is going to have to explain this to me, because I don't know.
2: Yeah.
0: Horizon Organic said in its investigation what caused the cartons to bloat and possibly spoil. They haven't figured it out. Once the cause is determined, the company said it will implement corrective and preventative measures so it doesn't happen again. Anyone who has their milk cartons in their pantry is advised to throw them away and keep their receipt or proof of purchase. Organic, Horizon Organic said customers should call 1-800-499-4999.

0: 1-888-379-4320 to see if they're eligible for a refund. 1-888. I'm sorry, I said 1-800, didn't I?
1: Yeah.
0: 1-888-494-3020. How do they get milk to stay on a shelf that long?
1: I don't, well, like, is it powder?
0: Shelf stable chocolate milk. Yeah, I mean, you can get that, you know, carnation milk.
1: I've got powdered milk from a brand I don't think exists anymore.
0: You could get the powdered milk. You could get the, I learned a wonderful poem about carnation milk. When I was out hunting in the Black Hills of South Dakota.
1: Well, what was it?
0: Hang on just a second. It's carnation milk, the best in the land. Comes to you in a little red can.
1: Oh.
0: Right? to squeeze, no hay to pitch. You just poke a hole in the can.
1: In the what can?
0: Can. In the can. It's one of those poems that doesn't always rhyme.
1: Did you learn this while you were in Minnesota?
0: No, I learned
1: I've come to learn that Minnesota is full of people that curse all the time, and they do it all cutesy-like, too.
0: I learned it.
1: They're like, oh, you betcha. I had a little beep and a beep, beep, and beep, beep, beep. And I didn't even say anything like that. Why are they so cute about it?
0: Now, August jobs report's looking pretty good out there.
1: Oh, gee.
0: Yeah, I delivered unexpectedly strong news for the United States economy.
1: Oh.
0: U.S. economy added a surprising 162,000 jobs in August.
1: Why is it surprising?
0: I don't know. That's what they always say.
1: They always say that.
0: One thing about it, the forecasters are always surprised. And the next thing is they are always wrong. Right? When's the last time a jobs forecast has been right?
1: Well, because they always have to come back and say that they got the numbers wrong.
0: And then they revise up or down.
1: Right.
0: And
1: they're never generally right.
0: Sometimes that depends on who the president is. You know, there's a guy out there that's done a study.
1: Yeah.
0: When the president represents the one group of people, they end up having to revise it up about a high percentage of time.
1: Whoa.
0: Okay.
1: Okay.
0: Whatever a high percentage is, I don't know.
1: Yeah.
0: Okay. And then when the person who the president represents a different group of people, they end up having to revise it down a percentage of the time.
1: What?
0: And he's like, whatever it is, it's odd, but it's consistent. Now, I don't know if I believe that guy.
1: Yeah.
0: Have a hard time believing a lot of people. I have a hard time believing that the milk can be on a shelf that long and still be good.
1: Well, yeah.
0: Unless it's powdered milk, when then it's probably okay. Or carnation milk, which is the best in the land, that comes to you in that little red can.
1: Okay. So, I'm nervous about that.
0: Anyhow, unemployment rate stayed, though, at 4.1%. After falling in June and July, hundreds of thousands of Americans stopped looking for work. Labor force participation rate ticked up to 61.6%. After falling to 61.4%, I'm not positive what that means, but I think what it means is only 61.6% of the population of the United States of America is in the labor force.
1: Oh.
0: Which seems awful low.
1: It does.
0: And that is a bit of a shame, if that's the case.
1: Right.
0: Okay, go out there, get in the labor force, folks. I mean,
1: what else are you supposed to do?
0: Life is better when you have something to do.
1: Life is about working all the time. And I know it sounds facetious, but I don't know what I would do if I didn't have a job.
0: Yeah,
1: just because, like, well, you would need it to, you know, live. Like, duh, sure.
0: Right.
1: But, like, outside of that, I genuinely am not sure what I'm supposed to do when I don't have a job to go to.
0: I agree with that entirely. In fact, I say this all the time. If I ever won the big, big lottery, I would never quit this job. They would have to fire me. I mean, but there could come a day where I have a whole bunch of legal fees or something, and then I gotta go find a job that makes more money. You know, like, you you're scamming people at nursing homes or something.
1: You were scamming people?
0: No, I'm saying I might have to get a job like that so I can

0: make more money.
1: What if you went to like a tech school and then learned how to do computer stuff, and then you went and became like a big old AI engineer or something, and then got a bunch of money that way?
0: Yeah, I could. That seems like an awful...
1: It just seems like your first thought is to scam people.
0: Well, I mean, that's... But your plan seems like it's like a long-term plan.
1: Maybe, but, you know, you're like a smart person, so...
0: And if I end up in a situation where I need a bunch of money fast...
1: Yeah, your first thought is to scam more people.
0: I ain't got time to go to college.
1: It's not to call the police. Stay close to
0: me. Well, I mean, I could be like my buddy who had to wreck his truck in order to collect the insurance to make the payment on the truck.
1: Well, that's illegal, though.
0: I mean, yeah, but short-term, it helped him out of that financial bind.
1: Yeah, all right, until he was in bonds.
0: Yeah, well, I mean, you worry about the legal ramifications later.
1: So I have to worry about money now, but legal ramifications later. Why wouldn't I just take the lackadaisical approach on the money?
0: That's how the other half lives. That's all. I'm just... And not quite half, but... Oh, that might be how the other 3% live. 570 WNEX, it is the Drive Time Show.

0: John Damlony with Your Money Now. The Treasury Department has announced sanctions against Turkey's Golden Globe Bank, which the U.S. says is facilitating funds for Iran. Treasury Secretary Scott Bessin hopes that no more banks will need to be sanctioned, but added that it depends on the international community. No action yet has been taken against China. Norway's sovereign wealth fund is proposing a cut on the allocation of government bonds, mostly U.S. treasuries. The goal is to diversify its risk exposure and boost returns. Nikolai Tangen, who is the CEO of Norges Bank Investment Management, said in a letter that its government bond holding should be closer to 50% rather than 70%, and that it would cut its treasury holdings from 34% down to 22%. Wall Street stocks continue lower after surprise strong jobs report. Dow Industrial Average is down more than 250 points. Meanwhile, the NASDAQ is up by more than 100. West Texas crude is down 0.5% at $91 a barrel. That's Your Money Now.
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2: Fox News, I'm Tom Rigotti. The judge declares a mistrial in the Lindsey Clancy murder trial as the Plymouth, Massachusetts jury was deadlocked over whether Clancy was criminally responsible for murdering her three young children. Defense attorney Kevin Reddington slammed one holdout juror, saying he refused to follow the law on reasonable doubt.
3: You could see how defeated they were sitting there. And I got a funny feeling that they would have gone on for another week if they had to. So I hope that guy can sleep well at night.
2: The defense claimed Clancy had postpartum psychosis. The state can retry Clancy. Americans continue to pay more at the pump as the holiday weekend begins. Fox's Jeff Manasseh.
4: The national average for diesel climbing to $5.85 a gallon. The average for regular unleaded, $4.14 per gallon.
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8: 570 WNAX News. Tonight, partly cloudy, a low of 72. Saturday, patchy fog before 8 a.m., otherwise mostly sunny, with a 40% chance of showers and thunderstorms, mainly before noon, high of 96. Heat index values to 104. Winds will gust to 20 miles an hour. Saturday night, mostly cloudy, 30% chance of showers and storms, mainly after 4 a.m., a low of 72. Sunday, partly sunny, 30% chance of showers and thunderstorms, high of 92, gusts to 20 miles per hour. South Dakota animal health officials say bird flu has been confirmed in poultry flocks in four counties across the state, although no cases have been reported in southeastern South Dakota. Officials say more than 150,000 birds have been affected by the virus since the beginning of August. State veterinarian Dr. Mendel Miller says three of the infected flocks were commercial turkey meat or breeder operations, while the fourth was a backyard flock. The largest outbreak was reported in Beadle County, where nearly 75,000 birds were impacted. Another 44,000 birds were affected in Hamlin County and nearly 30,000 more in Edmonds County. State and federal animal health officials are working with producers to contain the highly contagious virus and prevent it from spreading to additional flocks. The Centers for Disease Control and Prevention says it is possible for humans to contract bird flu, but infections remain rare and the public health risk is considered low. Poultry owners are encouraged to report unusual illnesses or sudden bird deaths to animal health officials. Sean Stewart of AAA South Dakota says this holiday coming up tends to bring a shorter, more compact travel window, with many people leaving Friday and returning Monday.
9: Labor Day is always a popular getaway weekend, sort of the last hurrah of summer. And so we expect a lot of people just taking quicker weekend trips, maybe to the lake or to camp grounds or parks around the state and region. Gas prices have certainly been high throughout the summer this year, and we're still seeing that. So right now, the average in South Dakota is $3.99 a gallon.
8: AAA says Labor Day travel costs are mixed this year. Flights are up 2%, hotels are up 9%, and tours are up 12%. Cruise prices are down 4%, while rental vehicles are down 8%. From the WNAX Newsroom, I'm Colin Strombeck.
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3: This is a Twins Minute. I'm John Vitas. Well, the Twins had a disappointing loss to finish out the series against the Tigers at Target Field on Wednesday. Tigers won 11-6 in 12. Twins, though, did show some fight throughout the ballgame. They were down 5-1 in the middle innings and came back to force extras. They also had chances in extras to walk it off a couple times, but were not able to come through. And Luke Keyshaw, who's been red hot for the Twins here in the second half, says despite all the ups and downs, he and his teammates feel like they can always win.
4: Yeah, I thought we were going to win the game the whole time. It wasn't a minute that I thought we were going to lose that game. So, and that's a good thing. I mean, we were right there. Just one swing of the bat away more than once. So, yeah, we got a good group of guys that fight till the end of the game. That's all you can ask for.
3: Twins start a crucial six-game road trip tonight in Chicago. Zebby Matthews gets the start, coverage beginning at 6. This has been a presentation of the Treasure Island Baseball Network.
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0: Hang on, let me try that again. You'll like this one, Chloe. Have you ever been to the Hotel Alex Johnson before?
1: No, I have not.
0: It's in Rapid City, South Dakota.
1: I have not been there.
0: I have been to the Hotel Alex Johnson before. I believe that I have stayed at the Hotel Alex Johnson. It's been nominated the best. We love it when stuff in South Dakota is nominated for the best. And you would love this because it's nominated for the best haunted hotel in America.
1: Oh.
0: Chloe loves haunted places. And she's afraid of some haunted places.
1: Well, yeah.
0: She won't come up to my place because she knows it's haunted.
1: It is haunted.
0: Yeah, my place is on the haunted tour in Yankton.
1: I can't tell if you're lying.
0: It is on the...
1: Or are you just saying that? Like, they walk past and women in the tour get, like, shivers down their spine?
0: No, not that. I just... No, it's on the haunted tour.
2: Guys, I feel like there's a bachelor that lives here.
0: Okay.
2: It's not a negative... It's not a negative feeling. It's just very intense.
0: I can smell the pheromones.
2: Guys, I think he's pheromone maxing.
0: Anyhow, no, it's on the haunted tour because I don't know.
1: Because you're in there?
0: No, it's not because I'm in there.
1: You're like Quasimodo.
0: The place I live at one time in its history was a...
1: an insane asylum.
0: No, it was a brothel.
1: Whoa!
0: Anyhow,
1: owner and proprietor Von Van Genderen.
0: No, but at one time in its history, it was a house of ill repute.
1: So, how long have you been up there?
0: It was well before I got there.
1: Oh, okay.
0: I mean, and it was the third floor. I don't live on the third floor, but it's on the haunted tour because one of those ladies that worked there, had a dispute with a customer. Yeah, back in the old days. Anyhow, the dispute ended in M-U-R-D-E-R.
1: Murder.
0: Yeah, it did. So the young lady didn't make it.
1: Oh.
0: She kicked the bucket right there in the House of Ill Repute.
1: Wow.
0: They say... that she wanders the halls still to this day. I haven't really noticed it all that much, to be honest with you. I have never seen it.
1: Well, and Vaughn would know.
0: And I've left
1: a nice young lady, if she was out there wandering in the halls.
0: I leave my door unlocked at night, just in case.
1: That's probably why she doesn't go in there.
0: I don't trust this one. And then there's some haunted places here in Yankton. But the Hotel Alex Johnson has long been known as one of the best haunted hotels in the country. And now it's on a list. And so they're asking people to go and vote for the blasted thing. But they didn't tell me how to go vote for it.

0: Okay, well, let's look it up.
1: We
0: gonna Google this.
1: There you go. A historic Alex Johnson Hotel, a best haunted hotel. Maybe you could put that in there. And it'll probably give you a link. Now, the proprietor over there, the big wheel that runs the place, is like, we have this little, like, a guest book.
0: Uh-huh.
1: So when you stay there, you can write your stories in the guest book. And it turns out that the ghosts that haunt the Alex Johnson are mostly pretty friendly because people have fun ghost stories.
0: Wow.
1: They're like, well, I ordered a Coca-Cola, and all of a sudden, there was three of them in my room. Something like that.
0: Fantastic service.
1: Yeah, I mean, that's pretty nice.
0: Ooh, they have a Hotel of Horrors Halloween party on October 30th.
1: Yeah. I mean, I think you would enjoy that.
0: Okay, I looked at... Oh, my goodness gracious.
1: Uh-huh.
0: Wow. So, I think the actual voting is on USA Today.
1: Yeah, I think that is correct. Yeah.
0: Gee, many Christmas. I mean, you can find the link on their Facebook page, The Hotel Alex Johnson.
1: Okay.
0: Other than that, the link is 10best.usatoday.com.
1: And that's, you know, what's funny is now that we realize that's how we get those lists.
0: Is this it?
1: Yeah.
0: Is that it?
1: I mean, it's just people voting on it.
0: 10best.usatoday.com.
1: One time a day. Up until the contest closes. So everyone can go out there and vote. And if people in South Dakota vote more than people of wherever there other might be other haunted places.
0: Geez, there's a whole bunch of things that you can vote for when you go to that. Yeah.
1: I mean, can you vote for the Queen Mary?
0: The who?
1: The Queen Mary. It's a floating ship.
0: Oh.
1: Which makes sense that it's a floating ship. Because if it wasn't a floating ship, it'd be a sunken ship.
0: Nice. I don't know.
1: Okay.
0: I'm not sure.
1: Five.
0: I can't find it.
1: Okay. Well,
0: oh, my God.
1: Are they ding-dongs? Are they knuckleheads? Oh, you know we have lots of politicians on the Drive Time Show. And if you're running for office, you're welcome on the Drive Time Show. And we broadcast to South Dakota, North Dakota, Minnesota, and Iowa, Nebraska, and Missouri. We'll take you if you're running for office in Wisconsin. I mean, we'll take you if you're running for office in Missouri. I don't think we've ever had. I would like to have Josh Hawley on the Drive Time Show. He's from Missouri. He's a good question asker. Have you ever listened to Josh Hawley ask questions?
0: I have not.
1: Well,
0: I don't
1: really
0: know
1: good.
0: Who he is.
1: He's like as good as that superhero guy you like over there from Texas.
0: Who's that?
1: That looks like Dean Cain.
0: Who's Dean Cain?
1: Dean Cain is the actor who used to play Superman, who's got the little twirly thing in his hair that comes down his forehead.
0: So you're asking me about the one guy from Texas who looks like Superman who played Superman?
1: No, I'm talking about the guy from Texas who looks like Superman who asks people questions in front of the House of Representatives.
0: Brandon Gill.
1: Josh Hawley just as good, maybe even better at asking questions.
0: But does he have the Superman curl? Is he bald? Because then he's Lex Luthor.
1: He's not bald. He's got hair. He's a handsome fella, according to some. He just doesn't have the Superman twirl.
0: Okay.
1: Josh Hawley. This is Thomas Ross. Thomas Ross, a candidate for the Missouri House. Okay. He's running for the House, and he's running against somebody else. Okay. Luis Secker.
0: Ooh.
1: Okay. And Thomas Ross is like, here's what we're going to do. All right. I am going to accuse Luis Secker of having a drug problem.
0: Whoa.
1: Okay. That's not bad campaign thinking right there.
0: No, it's bad.
1: Let's dig some dirt up on Luis. We find any dirt? And they're like, no, we didn't really find all that much dirt. Well, how about we accuse her of having a cocaine and prescription amphetamine problem? And they're like, well, I don't think she has a cocaine and prescription amphetamine problem.
0: I feel like that would be pretty easy to debunk.
1: And Thomas is like, yeah, well, maybe she don't at the moment, but she will very, very soon. It turns out that a candidate for Missouri House.

0: also made an initial court appearance accusing him of trying to plant cocaine and Adderall on his primary opponent.
1: How is he going to go about that? You think he was, like, sneaking up?
0: Yeah, well, I mean, now this could...
1: Sneaking up and, like, tap her on her other shoulder?
0: It's like, okay, everyone, you make a distraction over there, and I'm going to put all this stuff in her pocket.
1: What is that? Is that a meth pipe?
0: And then it'd be like, hey, everybody, check her pockets. Check her pockets. I think she's got stuff in her pockets.
1: I just saw her messing with something that looked like a meth pipe in her pocket. Or do they have meth pipes or is it only crack pipes?
0: Now, here's the thing. Thomas Ross ended up defeating Luis Secker.
1: Uh-oh.
0: Because the primary's already been passed, but now he had to make a court appearance because he, they say... He
1: was...
0: Yeah, he planted the stuff on her.
1: My goodness.
0: Right? I mean, talk about an October surprise. But not even October yet. But in the primary, you can't worry about the October stuff. Thomas Ross did not respond to any questions about the charge. And that was filed earlier this week. A federal public defender's office assigned to this case didn't immediately reply either. You're running for office and you got to have a public defender. I don't know if that's good or bad. Former campaign manager for Ross told law enforcement officers that Ross provided him with a black nylon glove that contained a small plastic bag of white powder and a pink and white capsule. He said that Ross told him to place it in her purse or her vehicle while Ross was out of state on vacation. Well, that's good thinking.
1: Yeah.
0: Ladies and gentlemen, I could not have done that. I was in Barbados at the time trying to serve the people of Missouri.
1: A martini. That was probably it.
0: Anyhow, the former campaign manager... evidently talked with the fibbies. Law enforcement test later showed that the pink and white substance was Adderall, and the other substance, which was in the plastic nylon glove and in the plastic bag, was cocaine.
1: So his grand plan to get his opponent out is to...
0: Listen, folks, she got a drug problem. You can't be for electing her. She got a drug problem.
1: It would be like, I've got an idea. We're going to take out all the other radio stations, and I know exactly how to do it. We'll be the only one left over after I plant a nuclear bomb in their office.
0: No, you can't.
1: With instructions that incriminate them, like they were going to use it on us.
0: Mm-hmm.
1: And then everybody will find out that they were planning to go nuclear.
0: They were all planning on attacking us.
1: Yes.
0: We give them the ammunition and then say, look, everyone, they were all scheming against us at the same time.
1: They were all scheming against us at the same time. Now they're crazy. They have the nukes.
0: We could.
1: And nobody will ever know that, even if they dig into our records and see that I have purchased a suspicious amount of uranium.
0: Yellow cake.
1: Or anything, you know.
0: Uh-huh.
1: It won't pop up at all somehow. Because I will be out of the state while I'm doing it.
0: The fibbies said that Ross sent numerous text messages to his campaign staffer regarding the substance.
1: Send a pigeon.
0: Because you would get in trouble. You'd be like, hey, Vaughn, did you get the stuff?
1: Yeah.
0: Did you get it put over where it's supposed to be?
1: Vaughn, would you like yellow cake today?
0: No. Anyhow... U.S. attorney said in a statement that voters deserve to have confidence in their elections. Candidates are expected to conduct their campaigns with integrity, honesty, and respect to others.
1: Yeah.
0: They're claiming that planting cocaine on your competitor might not be, might not have a lot of integrity.
1: Now, what do they know?
0: Honesty or respect in I mean, I don't know.
1: We're doing a whole lot of jumping to conclusions here.
0: Yeah, that is.
1: What if it was possible that she was addicted to cocaine?
0: There's a fella in Missouri. His license plate has caused problems.
1: Well, he's got a good one.
0: Well.
1: You got a good one? Okay. What's it say?
0: It turns out that license plates mean

0: various different things. And some words mean a variety of things. For instance, the word C-H-I-N-K could mean a variety of things.
1: Yeah.
0: Right? For instance, it'd be like, there's another chink in the armor. I think the defense is going to falter, and SDSU is going to score.
1: Uh-huh.
0: Right? It could mean a variety of things. In fact, I looked up, and there's like 5, 6, 7 different definitions to the word C-H-I-N-K, but there is also a definition of that word that is...

0: H I N K dash 4.
1: Oh no. Oh no.
0: She's pretty upset about that blasted license plate, explaining that it's very hurtful.
1: But what are you supposed to do about that?
0: Now, all the personalized plates are vetted through a 3-tier review system. And the last step includes a review by the legal department. So the fact that it became a license plate is upsetting to some people in the state of Missouri.
1: You know, I think Missouri's got bigger problems.
0: Yeah, I mean, and you don't know.
1: For example, the amount of alligators that are killed every year in Missouri and left to rot in the road.
0: And then you get the percentage of the 1,250 birds or so that got
1: are being killed
0: by the arch.
1: We never talk about all those birds that are getting killed.
0: 570 WNAX. He's in love. Not to mention all the streams where the birds stop and drink pure moonshine on their way there when they're going through the Ozarks. 570 WNAX, it is the Drive Time Show.
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0: 2023.
1: After about 40 hours of deliberations over 6.5 days, this jury of 9 women and 3 men sent a 5th and final jury note declaring that with a, quote, heavy heart, they were unable to come to a unanimous decision on whether Lindsey Clancy is criminally responsible for killing her 3 children. Judge William Sullivan declared a mistrial. Afterward, DA Timothy Cruz said the focus should be on Clancy's children, Cora, Dawson, and Callan, and not on the mental health care system. He would not commit yet on whether there will be a retrial.
0: Fox's Brian Yennis in Plymouth. Outside the courthouse, Clancy's attorney Kevin Reddington lashed out at one juror who was the apparent holdout.
2: They know that they were robbed by one man for whatever his agenda was, who stalled 7 weeks of the life of these other jurors.
0: Clancy admitted to killing the children, but claimed to suffer from postpartum psychosis. President Trump defending comments Vice President Vance made yesterday on Iran when Vance said it's not a war.
3: A lot of people don't call it a war. I call it a military conflict because it's small potatoes for us. It's not a big thing.
0: This comes as Iran fired at Kuwait in retaliation for U.S. strikes on Iran earlier this week. A federal judge has extended her block against the U.S. Postal Service implementing President Trump's executive order seeking to limit mail voting during the midterms until September 10th. The job market rebounded last month with employers adding 162,000 jobs, far better than the 65,000 forecasters expected, according to the Labor Department.
4: This is one of the best numbers relative to expectations that I've ever seen.
0: White House Director of Economic Counsel Kevin Tassett. 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
0: More than 100 people have been deported to Haiti by the U.S. government this week.
6: The flight took the plane load of deportees from Louisiana to the northern Haitian city of Cap-Haitien, making it the 3rd consecutive Thursday deportation flight to follow that path. That's according to Human Rights First's ICE Flight Monitor, which notes that it's a shift from monthly to weekly flights. They had to land in Cap-Haitien because the main international airport in Port-au-Prince is considered too dangerous. Gangs control about 70% of Haiti's capital and parts of the country's central region. Activists have protested the deportation of those, including Haitians who had temporary protected status and were living and working legally in the U.S. Tanya J. Powers, Fox News.
0: Change is coming to the WNBA after word the current commissioner is retiring at the end of the year.
7: WNBA Commissioner Kathy Engelbert plans to retire at the end of the year. After 7-plus years leading the growing league, the 62-year-old helped negotiate a lucrative collective bargaining agreement this past spring that resulted in the league's first set of $1 million player salaries. But she often had a rocky relationship with the players. In a statement, NBA Commissioner Adam Silver writing, quote, Kathy has presided over the WNBA through the most significant period of growth in the league's 30-year history, end quote. The next commissioner will have plenty to deal with, including the issue of how the league deals with transgender players. Frank Lanza, Fox News.
0: A school bus that played a big role in the hippie movement in the 1960s has returned to San Francisco. The Further Bus, used by author Ken Kesey and his merry band of pranksters, is now part of an exhibition about the Grateful Dead. Forever Grateful, Golden Gate Park, opens tomorrow. It'll also feature Jerry Garcia's BMW, which has never been displayed in public. I'm Lisa.

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1: Time for WNAX News with Colin Strombeck.
2: Tonight, partly cloudy, a low of 72. Saturday, patchy fog before 8 a.m., otherwise mostly sunny, with a 40% chance of showers and thunderstorms, mainly before noon, high of 96. Heat index values to 104. Winds will gust to 20 miles an hour. U.S. Senate candidate Brian Bangs is accusing Senator Mike Rounds of being influenced by big money interests tied to AI and data center companies. At a news conference Thursday, Bangs said Rounds has accepted more than $80,000 more from those companies than from all South Dakota donors combined. Bangs says his campaign is centered on getting money out of politics, and he praised candidates willing to reject large out-of-state donors.
3: I have a great deal of respect for any candidate, for all candidates, from any party who are willing to stand up against these out-of-state interests. It takes a lot of guts to get in the arena and to do the right thing.
2: Bangs was also asked about his own small investments in companies connected to data centers, including Kyndryl and IBM. He says the investments were made through a Roth IRA with help from a financial advisor and included one holding worth less than $50. Bangs says he would divest from that holding while arguing he is not anti-data center.
3: What sort of world do we want to shape? What sort of society do we want to live in? And the benefits, if they start going to the broader society, then people will be coming around to go, yeah, no, data center, there's some sacrifices, but the broader benefits to Americans and to our community are worth the trade-off.
2: Rounds campaign advisor Rob Skonsberg responded by calling the announcement hypocritical and saying Bangs failed to disclose that less than 16% of his donations came from South Dakotans. Skonsberg says state leaders have already put strict guidelines on data centers, including local control and protections for utility rates. The race between Bangs and Rounds will be decided in the general election on November 3rd. Iowa Attorney General Brenna Byrd has announced the first round of opioid settlement grants, awarding more than $1.6 million to five organizations across the state to support prevention, treatment, and recovery efforts. The funding comes from Iowa's Opioid Settlement Fund and follows criticism earlier this year that the state was moving too slowly to distribute the money. Byrd says the grants will help build on recent progress in combating opioid use. According to Iowa Health and Human Services, 125 Iowans died from opioid-related overdoses last year, a decline of nearly 50% from 2023. Among the grant recipients is Cerro Gordo Public Health, which plans to use the funding to launch a peer support initiative in local jails and treatment facilities. Other organizations receiving grants include the Warming Shelter in Sioux City, St. Vincent de Paul in Des Moines, the Boys and Girls Club of Central Iowa, and the Johnson County Sheriff's Office. Byrd says settlement payments are being received over time and are expected to total about $20 million by 2030. She says additional grant awards will be announced before the end of the year. The announcement comes as Byrd seeks re-election this fall. Democratic challenger Nate Willems welcomed the funding, but argued that additional settlement dollars should be distributed more quickly. From the WNAX Newsroom, I'm Colin Strombeck.
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0: 570 WNEX. It is the Drive Time Show. My name is Vaughn. I am the host of the Drive Time Show. That is Chloe right over there, the wonderful co-host of the Drive Time Show. And we're on our first day. And I would say for our first day, we did pretty good so far. We still have good chances to screw this whole up. But we only had that one moment of silence. And that was really for the birds that hit the St. Louis Arch.
1: Yeah. I mean, and that was just kind of us.
0: No one ever takes a moment of silence.
1: Nobody.
0: For the warblers.
1: Or their twiddlers.
0: Yeah.
1: Or the twizzlers.
0: The dawdlers.
1: The doodlers.
0: The skittles.
1: The riddles.
0: And the hummingbirds.
1: Nay, not even the TITs. And they are numerous.
0: So we took an impromptu moment of silence for all the critters that have been killed by the St. Louis Arch when the lights were on. We're happy that the St. Louis Arch does not have the lights on in the month of September at
1: night. I'm kind of surprised the insects, you know?
0: I gotcha. I wonder what they do when the season gets a little later than normal.
1: Yeah.
0: Drive Time, you're on the Drive Time Show.
2: Hey, this is Top 10 massage truck driver Muskrat Swim calling
0: today.
2: Yeah,
0: how you doing today, Muskrat?
2: Oh, my gosh. I'll tell you what. I made an amazing discovery the other day.
0: Really?
2: And I'm pretty excited. Oh, yes, yes, yes. I got to thinking about this, and there's 52 weeks in the year, right?

0: right?
1: I got you, yeah.
0: And there's 4 weeks in a month. But there's only 12 months. So that means there's 1 month missing. We're missing a month.
1: Yeah.
0: So since I found this, it's sort of like when you find an asteroid, you get to name it.
1: Oh, I see. You're going to name the missing... This makes me a little bit nervous here.
0: Scott-tober.
1: Scott-tober. Now, where are you going to put this month at? You going to put it between December and January? Are you going to just plant it right there in the middle of the year somewhere?
0: I haven't made it that far yet. What are you thinking?
1: Well, I mean, I don't know.
0: I'd like it to be like somewhat... I don't want to be really cold, but I don't want to be really hot either.
1: We
0: can start it today.
1: Well, I mean, we're only 4 days into September, so I mean, what do you suspend? I guess it could work like that. I mean,
0: September really isn't a good month, anyways, is it? I mean, September got going for it?
1: I mean, I don't know. I mean, I guess I could see it now. Ladies and gentlemen, we have decided to put Scott-tober right in the middle of September. So. By the way,
0: it'd be before or after. It'd be before or after. Oh. We either have to wait for this. You can't put it in the middle. Well, that wouldn't make any sense.
1: You said start today. And so
2: We would backtrack 4 days.
0: Well, after we get done with Scott-tober, we would be on September 4th, whatever day it is now.
1: I gotcha. Okay. So it would be, we got the first 4 days of September, and then it's Scott-tober
2: for 28 days.
1: And then we go to the rest of September.
0: Yeah, that would work. Yep. That would work. I like the weather out right now. A little hot. Just to wait another week to start it.
1: Are you sure you don't have an engineering degree? Because I know a lot of guys. I got a buddy who's an engineer for that green company, and I always give him a hard time. It's like, you're the one who put the drain plug right there where you can't reach it, didn't you?
0: I don't know. I've designed something good enough you wouldn't need to drain the oil.
1: It
0: wouldn't matter where I put it.
1: I know, but I just say, let's say engineer-ish to put the Scott-tober right in the middle of September. Now, you can't put it right next to October. People are going to be confused.
0: Yeah, I think the cell phone companies will support this, get another month of billing through the year.
1: That's probably true. Yeah, you might be right about that. Wouldn't they be happy to have 13 months of billing?
0: Yeah. Well, I don't know. Maybe it's like a no work month. You know, I don't work much anyway, so that'd fit right in.
1: Yeah, that's right. That's probably
0: true. You could open up maybe pheasant hunting a little early for it.
1: Yeah. I mean, that's not bad. It's the third Saturday in Scott-tober that we open up pheasant season.
2: Third Saturday.
0: No limit.
1: I got you.
2: No limit.
1: Well, I mean.
0: Oh yeah. Well, it's Scott-tober. We celebrate. We aren't half-assing this. The way there. I mean,
1: hey, I'm not going to disagree with you here at all. In fact, maybe it ought to be skirt the law month.
0: Oh, you're talking legal cocaine, huh?
1: Well, no, like, I know.
2: Why don't we just call it Scurtober?
0: No, so cocaine wouldn't be any fun if it was legal. Illegal cocaine still. You just don't get arrested for it.
1: Yeah. You got to watch out.
2: Well, then what's the point of calling it illegal?
0: Oh my gosh, that ruined cocaine. We better just keep it illegal. I guess
1: I think that'd be best to probably keep it illegal. I mean, I don't know.
2: So unlimited hunting but still illegal cocaine.
0: Anything that grows out of the ground should be legal at the end of the day.
2: So the cocaine leaves.
0: Either that or people should quit giving 10% to the church, one or the other. If it grows out of the ground to make it illegal, it's just like that's justifying God. God made it. Are you questioning him?
1: Well, I mean, it's probably what they do with the... I think when I wear a poppy on my lapel to support the veterans, that's a good thing. If someone processes the poppy into a little white powder, then it's different. What? Did I get my plants all wrong? They don't make cocaine for poppies.
0: I don't know. I still haven't quite figured out how I... wearing a poppy supports the veteran, but that's okay. Maybe it does some good.
1: I don't know how it does either. And those
2: Don't you pay people, or do you just take the poppies from them?
1: Hey, what's
2: You're
1: that?
2: Supposed to donate when you get a poppy.
1: Yeah.
0: I'm a veteran. Nobody ever gave me poppy money.
1: Really?
2: Muskrat, how much money you want? $12.
0: That's about what my service was.
1: I see. Yeah.
0: I was in the Navy. It was just a bunch of functioning alcoholics, honestly.
1: Well, I mean.

0: Well, you guys can manage a boat.
1: But at least they were functioning, and that's good.
2: High-functioning, yeah.
1: That does help quite a bit.
0: Alcoholics on boats is a staple of the Midwest.
1: Well, I mean, that is...
2: Back in World War II,
1: yeah.
2: They used to drink the torpedo water on the boat, the torpedo fluid. Because it was made from methanol.
1: Gotcha. Yeah.
2: Yeah.
1: What's the right word there for it?
0: Poisonous.
1: No, but
0: deadly.
1: Back in the old days when they made alcohol, they put an ingredient into it so that people couldn't drink it.
2: They must have forgot on the boat. That's what I heard.
1: That's
2: my grandpa claims.
1: That's a possibility. I don't know.
0: Torpedo shine?
1: Entirely surprised. So.
2: Well, my drill just ran out of seed, so I better get going. I got my stylus chopped. I'm busy putting in some rye now.
1: Are you really? So you're out there drilling in some seed, huh? Yeah. Did you buy?
2: Yeah.
0: What are you planting?
1: Did you buy the rye on the five-state trader?
2: No, I bought it off of Craigslist. I just put not Craigslist. Nobody used that anymore. Facebook. I just put a wanted ad.
1: Well, we had a guy that had rye seed for sale the other day, Chris from LP.
2: What'd he want for it?
1: I don't know. He didn't say, and I didn't make him say because he had different variations of it.
2: Mine was $5.
1: Does it? Well, it's Chris from Alpena, and he's a pretty good fellow. He's a good fellow. And so, I mean, you could call him up and go to the five-state trader page.
2: I got like 2 years supply. I got a little ambitious when I bought it. Let him keep loading up the seed tender, so I don't know.
0: No.
2: I'm thinking about getting some ergot on it and then, maybe hallucinating off of the ergot from the rye.
1: I mean,
2: so we'll see.
1: It'd be just like drinking torpedo juice.
2: Yeah,
1: for sure.
2: So, gotta go. Have a good day.
1: Thanks for the phone call, Muskrat. We appreciate that.
0: Jungle juice, torpedo juice.
1: He sent me a Snapchat the other day. He was frying up some chicken on the grill while there were chickens running around the yard.
0: That's to establish dominance.
1: Those chickens are like, I don't think we even dare.
0: Well, that's like when I had a mean rooster. And he learned to climb the fence to get into the hen yard with all the ladies.
1: Yeah.
0: And I just grabbed him and I paraded him around for everybody to see.
1: Really? Look at this little wimpy guy. I'm in charge of him. You emasculated the poor rooster.
0: I did so much worse than that.
1: Really? Yeah.
0: Let's just say he did not learn his lesson.
1: Mm-hmm.
0: I learned it for him. I did the learning.
1: Open up an entire can of the...
0: You could say I put the knowledge directly into his brain.
1: Really? Uh-huh. 570 WNEX. It is the Drive Time Show. Vaughn, Chloe, and... That's not the song I want. I mean, I kind of wanted a song
0: what
1: like
0: that.
1: What
0: is that song called?
1: What? It's called Cajun STRI double PER. Okay? And I play it in the 2 o'clock hour when I'm giving people the farm news. What?
0: You do your farm news?
1: Yes, I do.
0: It's the Cajun. What?
1: That's a good song right there. It's a nice little bluegrass song. The other one I play
0: is
1: this one, and this one's called Vaudeville Days. Both of them are Chet Atkins and Jerry Reed. See? But the trouble is, when I play them, then people think that they're in the... in the 2 o'clock hour, so I can't do that.
0: Yeah.
1: Because people's minds get trained to that kind of stuff.
0: Mm-hmm.
1: And we got to be careful about that.
0: Can't play it, and then no Cajun nothings.
1: What? No, Cajun is okay, and I'm looking for this one Cajun song that I got, and I can't find it nowhere. Criminy.
0: We'll pick something.
1: Well, I'm working on it.
0: Eeny, meeny, miny, mo. Catch a tiger by its toe. If it hollers, let him go. Eeny, meeny, miny, moe.
1: Yeah. Okay.
0: Did you pick it?
1: Here we go.
0: Did you pick it?
1: Yes, now I picked one. Okay.
0: All that searching for dueling banjos.

0: They're not even dueling yet.
1: It's going to take a while till they start dueling, too. Man, this is the longest lead into dueling banjos you ever heard in your life. It's terrible. There's a police officer. He is in trouble, and he has been removed from duty.
0: Whoa.
1: This is not a good story.
0: Oh, okay. Taking the laugh out of my face.
1: Hey, Officer Trenton, 24 years old, thrust into the international spotlight. On Saturday evening in Cedartown, Georgia, he was called to assist a bloodhound team.
0: Bloodhound?
1: The bloodhound team was looking for a missing girl. Okay. That's what Officer Trenton, who's 24 years old, wrote in the incident report.
0: Okay.
1: He was walking along in a pasture, along with the bloodhound team, looking for the missing girl. Now, he wasn't the only one, right? There's a bunch of people. All of a sudden, he heard some footprints come up right behind him.
0: Some footsteps?
1: It says footprints, but I would guess you would hear footsteps better than you would hear footprints.
0: Well, what was it? Are they holding hands while they're doing this? What is happening?
1: A canine handler in the group noticed and said, that's when the culprit charged the group.
0: Whoa!
1: Officer Trenton Gardner, at 24 years old, turned around and kapow.
0: Whoa. He punched him.
1: No.
0: He tased him.
1: It turns out the canine handler attempted to tase Hee-Haw.
0: Who?
1: Hee-Haw is the offender.
0: Hee-Haw? What's Hee-Haw?
1: Hee-Haw. The handler attempted to tase Hee-Haw, but that failed. That's when Garner is like, I ain't got no choice. I'm going to have to put him down. And kaplow.
0: Who's Hee-Haw?
1: Hee-Haw is a donkey.
0: So this man was being charged from behind by a donkey.
1: Officer Trenton Garner, 24 years old, thrust into the international spotlight after he shot and killed Hee-Haw on Saturday evening in Cedartown, Georgia. A donkey had very loud footprints, came up behind them.
0: Who wrote this?
1: Canine handler, I'm paraphrasing ever so slightly, noticed Hee-Haw and turned around and tried to tase him because Hee-Haw was charging the group.
0: You're going to tase a donkey? I have never heard of something that would work less.
1: The tasing didn't work on the donkey.
0: Yeah, why don't you just tickle his armpits while you're at it?
1: Understand, this was not a full-grown donkey either. Now, they do say he's a baby donkey. But I don't know how. I mean, I saw pictures of Hee-Haw. It don't look like no baby to me.
0: He looks like an adolescent.
1: He looked like a three-quarter grown donkey.
0: That donkey is clearly three quarters.
1: That's a teenage donkey. That's a 16-year-old boy.
0: Donkey.
1: Of a donkey right there. Maybe even 18 years old. In the incident report, Garner said he discharged his weapon to protect himself, the canine officer, and the team of bloodhounds. Hee-Haw's owner, whose name is Hannah, says she's heartbroken. He was my son.
0: Okay, no, he wasn't. He was a donkey.
1: Oh, he's a donkey, okay.
0: Hee-Haw, you named your son Hee-Haw and not something respectable?
1: And turned him into a donkey, evidently. Anyhow, Hee-Haw was raised in the house.
0: Wait a minute, is this a Pinocchio situation?
1: No.
0: Did Pinocchio get turned into a donkey in the Disney film?
1: I don't know.
0: Or because all of the boys got turned into donkeys?
1: That's a good question. There could be something like that. I don't know.
0: Vaughn's never watched the movie before.
1: I've never watched Pinocchio. I'm a real boy. Anyhow, Hee-Haw's owner...
0: Boom, boom, boom, boom.
1: Says they're heartbroken. Hee-Haw was raised in the house and did petting zoos. Hee-Haw never knew it.
0: This dude shot Barney?
1: He never knew a stranger.

0: He was shot and killed in his own pasture for doing what donkeys do, alerting to a stranger.
1: Yeah, well, I'm sorry, but that's what happened. I'm so sorry. I'm sorry for your loss.
0: If a hee-haw was raised in the house, why was he in the pasture?
1: You
0: got a missing child out there, and you got law enforcement. I'd have took hee-haw into the house.
1: Yeah. What if hee-haw was the culprit?
0: Anyhow, hee-haw and donkeys can be aggressive.
1: Donkeys are horrifically aggressive. That's why they're awesome pasture animals, because they'll help.
0: Absolutely bite the tar out of you.
1: Oh, that's beside the point. They're going to kick you all seven ways to Sunday.
0: If you got a flock of sheep and you want them protected from coyotes, you put a donkey out there.
1: You put a donkey. I heard a story one time, a donkey killed 8 coyotes.
0: I seen a donkey kill a coyote once.
1: Like, seriously, they are no joke.
0: They aren't. And now this donkey could have thought that the canine was a coyote.
1: That's true. And also, I mean, they're just strangers walking through the area.
0: This is true.
1: I'm not confused about a donkey being upset about that.
0: Now, in fairness, they might not have had permission to be in Hee-Haw's territory.
1: From Hee-Haw or the owner?
0: Whatever it was, I don't know. Anyhow, Hee-Haw snuck up on him and scared the absolute tar out of him.
1: And
0: I will admit, all right, so it's because I got a buddy who's got...
1: Hee-Haw was in his ghillie suit.
0: I got a buddy who has mules. And I'll never forget one time, I was working on a late night thrash session, working on one of his hot rods, right?
1: Yeah.
0: So there we are out there in the shop working on and having a cold one or two,
1: mm-hmm.
0: right? And so every now and then, the shop didn't have, services inside. So you got to go out beside the building, all natural-like.
1: Mm-hmm.
0: So there I was beside the building, making certain the grass was going to grow. And all of a sudden it was, I forgot that they had donkeys.
1: Yeah, and that donkey didn't want to see that.
0: Criminy sakes, I had stage fright for 3 years after that.
2: Hello.
0: Drive Time, you're on the Drive Time show.
2: Yeah, that fella that called in about storing rye.
0: Yeah.
2: If he stores that rye longer than 1 year, it won't germinate.
0: I wonder if Muskrat knows that.
2: Yeah, maybe you better tell Muskrat. And oats, probably a similar situation. I tried that. It was in a bag. I had a rye I combined in a bag.
0: Gotcha.
2: Stored it 2 years. We had it 1 year.
0: Uh-huh.
2: Stored it 1 year. And that following year, I wanted to plant it, and then nothing come up.
0: Uh-oh. That's not good. That's not good at all. I'm guessing he's still listening, so he'll take heed. Now,
1: will he take haw?
0: Have you ever been around a donkey before?
1: Caller.
2: In fact, the donkey crossed on a horse makes a mule.
0: Yeah.
2: And the mule won the West.
0: Well, that is
2: nobody
0: true.
2: Knows.
0: Yeah.
2: Everybody thinks the horse did it, but the mule did it.
0: Yeah, a mule is a much sturdier critter than a horse.
1: Mm-hmm.
0: But jeepers, do they scare the tar out of you, a mule.
2: Oh, yeah.
0: Which one of them brays the loudest, the mule or the donkey? Which one makes all the noise?
2: Maybe it's the jackass. I'm not
0: sure.
2: Yeah,
0: I mean, that could be. That's true on the Drive Time show, too.
2: Yeah.
0: Yeah.
2: The mule, he's got better peripheral vision, so he can kick you. He can see you better. He's got better footing and smaller hooves, so he can put you to sleep.
0: Yeah. They're bigger, too. Quite a lot bigger than a donkey, right?
2: Quite a lot bigger.
0: Yeah.
2: Hey, there's one thing about a horse when you're driving a horse.
0: Yeah.
2: And I learned this from a guy that drives a team. Drives like a stagecoach.
0: Yeah.
2: It takes 3 seconds, or if you say whoa, it'll take 3 seconds before that gets into the horse's brain and he stops.
0: Really?
2: Yeah.
0: I didn't know that. Does a mule listen quicker, you think?
2: That I don't know, but I think a mule can hear you quite a ways off. He's got the big ears.
0: Yeah.
2: And,
0: that makes sense.
2: He can hear you probably 2-3 miles away.
0: Mm-hmm. No, I believe that.
2: I got a whole sheet of

0: stuff on a mule.
1: I didn't.
0: I could probably send it to you.
1: Yeah.
2: So if you had to rank them 1 through 3, 1 being the best hearer,
1: well, there's
2: 3 being the worst hearer.
1: Oh, you're just talking hearing now?
2: Yeah. Horse, mule, and Vaughn. Where are you putting them?
0: I think Vaughn's probably better hearing than the mule.
1: Yeah, I think so, too.
2: You haven't seen how loud his headphones are.
1: And here's the thing. It only takes me about 2.5 seconds for hear something before it gets to my brain.
2: Yeah, but whether or not you choose to listen is the other thing.
1: Yeah,
0: that's what my wife says, too.
1: Yeah. Well, yeah. Yeah, I got you there. So, hey, thanks for the phone call. We appreciate that.
0: You betcha, as you were.
1: Here we go, 570 WNEX. It is the Drive Time Show. No, I got a friend. He's passed
2: the
1: away
2: whole time
1: now, but
2: we
1: he
2: were
1: had a
2: standing at salute.
1: Team of mules that he... here we get...
2: Oh, no. We're getting more mule facts.
1: Drive Time, you're on a Drive Time Show.
3: He said it takes a horse 3 seconds. It
1: yeah.
3: Says it takes you 2 minutes.
1: Two and a half.
2: Ron, you heard right.
1: 2.5 seconds, Ron.
3: I misheard.
2: Oh, so Ron's at the bottom of the list.
1: Unlike Charlene. Now, when I tell Charlene something.
2: Yeah. What?
1: Nothing. I wasn't saying anything.
3: I got a Charlene story for you. Then, hypothetically speaking, when I used to get my credit card bill in the mail, when I had a nice young lady with me.
1: Yeah, yeah.
3: I tried to say whoa, it never did register. She never did.
1: Yeah. Yeah, I mean, I understand.
2: Now, Vaughn.
3: No, I thought it took you 2 minutes. I'm like, oh, I've been around you. You're pretty fast.
1: Yeah, I got decent listening skills. It depends on the situation quite a bit.
3: Depends on the conversation quite
1: well. I mean, so for instance, sometimes I'm at the Y. I had this happen the other day, okay? So I was celebrity drink slinging somewhere the other day at a restaurant, okay? There I am behind the bar, and one of the waitresses is over there taking orders, and I overheard what the order was from way across the way, so I made the drinks right away. And then when the waitress got over there and said, we need a such and such and a so forth, I already had them. I already had them halfway whipped up.
2: Nice.
1: So I got good listening skills there. What I have trouble with is...
2: when a police officer says license and registration.
1: And real short words, too. Like no. Never good at that.
3: I didn't hear your conversation, boss. I don't have that good a listening skill.
1: Yeah, that's all right.
3: But you guys have a great weekend, all right? I gotta go grab some net wraps.
1: There you go. Hey, thanks, Ron. We appreciate it. 570 WNEX. It is the Drive Time Show. Vaughn, Chloe, and company on the Drive Time Show.
2: And none of us are listening.
1: I think I would say on average, the listeners of the Drive Time Show they got pretty good listening skills. Although there are times that we say X, and then we get emails that said we said Y, NZ, and sometimes LMNOP.
2: Yeah.
4: 17 and knew it all. My dreams were big.
1: Anyhow, Officer Trenton Gardner has been removed from duty after he...
2: Because he shot a donkey.
1: Popped a cap in the donkey.
4: But Jesus.
1: The donkey is gone. He is.
2: Yeah,
1: no
2: I
1: more.
2: Hope so. I don't want to live through that.
1: He's
4: even when the devil took control.
1: Then I would guess the general population of the United States of America doesn't realize quite how aggressive a donkeys can be.
2: No, I mean they're just very protective animals.
1: Right.
2: And
1: I mean,
2: my golly gee whiz, if you're going to be a prey animal like that, you better be able to do some kind of defense.
1: Right. I mean, imagine if he's out there looking, and I don't know, someone's big wolfhound comes running up there.
2: Yeah. of course he's got to be scared.
1: You pop Cap and the Wolfhound, people wouldn't get all that upset.
2: No. Well.
1: But

0: It's a donkey, and he's got a really cute name.
1: I mean, come on, they named him Hee-Haw. Rest in peace.
0: Yeah. I mean, Hee-Haw. They'd have gave him a different name, it'd be different, too.
1: If they had given him, you know, like, Goliath the man-eating donkey, it would have been a different story. It would have made sense.
0: Yeah, and also that he never met a stranger he didn't like would make more sense, too.
1: Yeah.
2: Jesus and Mama always loved me.
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5: Fox News, I'm Tom Graham. A mistrial declared in the Lindsay Clancy murder trial. She's the Massachusetts mom who admitted to killing her three children. However, defense attorney Kevin Reddington argued she was not criminally responsible because she suffered from postpartum psychosis at the time.
6: She grieves the loss of those three children, Cora, Dawson, and Callan.
5: Now, the jury was unable to reach a verdict. Prosecutors will decide whether to retry the case. A California podcaster and LGBTQ activist has been arrested. He's accused of threatening President Trump.
7: Federal investigators say this anti-Trump activist called the White House Correspondents' Dinner shooter a hero and used his social media platforms to make repeated calls for President Trump to be killed.
5: Fox's Matt Finn in California. 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

0: monitor the livestock. State veterinarian Dr. Mendel Miller says the affected cow-calf herd was likely exposed while grazing in Butte County, where cattle first became sick and unexplained deaths were reported. The animals were later moved to Meade County, where symptoms continued and laboratory tests confirmed anthrax. The South Dakota Animal Industry Board has quarantined the herd, notifying neighboring producers and vaccinating the remaining adult cattle. Miller says quick veterinary response is critical, adding that anthrax vaccine has proven effective in protecting herds from the disease. Anthrax is caused by bacteria that can survive in soil for decades. Spores may resurface after periods of drought, flooding, or other extreme weather conditions, sometimes causing sudden death in grazing livestock. South Dakota Stock Growers Association Executive Director Doris Lowing says vaccination is a routine and inexpensive part of many ranching operations and remains the best defense against the disease. She also says she does not expect the disease to spread to herds outside of Meade County, although there are still unknown details about this outbreak.
1: As far as other ranchers, no, I don't anticipate that we're going to see an outbreak. But then again, we don't know. We don't know the complete details of it. And we don't know if there was any livestock lost and if this was caught early enough.
0: Officials say the risk to the general public and the food supply remains low, but ranchers who experience sudden unexplained livestock deaths are urged to contact a veterinarian immediately. South Dakota State University is adding a new pathway for students preparing to work in one of the fastest changing parts of the engineering fields. SDSU is offering a new degree program this year in AI engineering. Victor Taylor is vice provost for graduate education and extended studies. He says the goal is not just teaching students how to use AI, but when it's appropriate to bring it into engineering work.
2: You don't bolt a jet engine to a buggy. And I think that the AI engineering programs, there will be some product development. I mean, there'll be software will come out of it, refined, but...
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2: It's time for a Twins Minute. I'm John Vitas. 3.5 weeks left in the Minnesota Twins season. They are trying to make a late push for the postseason. They will begin a 3-game series against the White Sox tonight in Chicago with Zebby Matthews on the mound. The youngster posted a 2.90 ERA in the month of August, and he was masterful his last time out against the White Sox.
3: Lacombe ball to the right side. Clemens going to grab it in the grass behind the infield skin. And he throws out Romo. And how about 8 shutout innings from Zebulon Matthews, a standing ovation from the Target Field crowd, and he deserves it today.
2: Yeah, Matthews would go 8 1/3 in that start against the White Sox as he shut down Chicago. He had a perfect game into the 6th, ends up pitching into the 9th, and that came on the heels of an outing in Sacramento where he went 7 innings and gave up just 1 run. He has been brilliant, and he'll try and keep it going tonight. This has been a presentation of the Treasure Island Baseball Network.
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0: I should just say Chloe and Chloe on a Friday. Our callers seem to like Chloe better than me lately.
1: Well, that's just the callers. Could be there's somebody out there that seethes.
0: Yeah. Possibly. I mean, that could be. I think what you're saying is the people who prefer me over you probably don't have phones.
1: Yeah.
0: Or at least the rights to call in.
1: They might be in jail.
0: I mean, I have received, and I appreciate this, by the way. I don't want anyone to think I'm making fun of it. I have received fan mail from the penitentiary.
1: Yeah.
0: And I don't know when the listener was able to listen, but during the Drive Time Show, I don't know how it's possible.
1: Yeah.
0: But I'm glad that you listened from the penitentiary.
1: I'm still waiting for our fan mail from Guantanamo Bay, you know? Dear Drive Time Show.
0: Trouble is, we've been accused of, I think, most of the letters that came our way from Guantanamo are in the hands of the CIA. Remember when all them officers got that funny illness all of a sudden? They were puking and upset tummies and...
1: Havana syndrome?
0: Yeah, and then it turned out that it was some sort of an ear gun, quite possibly, what they called an ear gun.
1: Yeah.
0: Now, I'm just paraphrasing because I don't remember the actual name of it, but it was a gun that put forth a sound wave.
1: Yeah.
0: That made people go...
1: Yeah. Something like that.
0: And they weren't feeling all that healthy after that.
1: They thought it was us.
0: That's what I heard through the grapevine from my contact with this, with the CIA. Hey, speaking of Guantanamo and Cuba and other countries. You know, the old homeland for me is the Netherlands,
1: because
0: I'm 100% Dutch. Ain't nothing more Dutch than what I am, Chloe, unless, of course, you're still in the Netherlands, then you might be more Dutch.
1: A little more?
0: Maybe, possibly. But that's only just because of location.
1: You don't wear clogs, though, do you?
0: Well, I mean...
1: Is that a Netherlands thing?
0: Do you have to wear clogs? And
1: Well, I guess you should tell me.
0: I think the modern version of wooden shoes is slides. Okay?
1: Impractical.
0: Wooden shoes and slides.
1: Are somehow dangerous.
0: Very, very similar. Just that my toes are exposed. And when you're wearing the wooden shoes, which are actually slides, your toes are not exposed. And they don't have a ton of flexibility.
1: They don't.
0: And I like flexibility.
1: Okay.
0: Hey, anyhow.
1: So they're like the spiritual not predecessor or...
0: I don't...
1: The clog is the spiritual predecessor
0: The clog is the forerunner. And I think the new theology is the slides.
1: I see.
0: I think that's how you would say that. The Netherlands has become the latest...
1: Orange is the new black is what I'm hearing.
0: Something like that.
1: Okay.
0: The Netherlands has become the latest country to pull gold out of the United States of America.
1: Whoa.
0: They're like, well, we don't want no gold over there no more. To heck with them Americans.
1: Okay.
0: Right? It turns out that a handful of countries pulling their gold out of the United States of America.
1: Oh, we didn't want your gold anyway.
0: Well, and here's the question. I didn't know that we had the gold for other countries in our country. I mean, if I'm a country... Why do I have all my gold in the United States of America? But it doesn't make sense to me.
1: Maybe you just don't have a vault that's big enough.
0: Well, I mean, that's a possibility. The Netherlands has 86 tons of it.
1: Jeez.
0: They have it in their reserves from, New York and Canada to London. That's not just the U.S. here, folks.
1: Are they taking it out of Canada, too?
0: Yeah.
1: Oh, well, then why do I care?
0: The Netherlands become the latest country to pull their money out of the United States. Dutch Central Bank announced Wednesday it's moving 86 tons of its reserves from New York.
1: Why would you announce that?
0: And Canada, oh, they're moving it from New York and Canada, which, again, is not just the United States, folks. They're moving it to London. I tell you what.
1: Why would you announce that?
0: Don't tell the guys over here in London about this, okay?
1: Yeah.
0: About them London bankers? Ow. Yeah, I'm not certain I would trust a London banker.
1: Whoa, Oh, what do they do?
0: Well, just saying the London bankers are.
1: Why? London Bridge is falling down?
0: No, you know, you can have all them accounts in the Virgin Islands. You know those are all London banks. The non-traceable money over there.
1: Really?
0: Yeah.
1: Oh.
0: Which is, you know, it's like the Swiss on
1: cheese?
0: Poppy seeds. A more balanced distribution of these reserves between North America and the UK and the Netherlands helps to spread risks and will make all them more readily available for use in crisis situations, says Der Nederlandsche Bank. It could be Der Nederlandsche Bank.
1: I thought you would know how to say that. You're 100% Dutch.
0: Let me explain the situation. The only Dutch words that kids who grow up in America anymore learn are the Dutch words you can't say on the radio.
1: Mm.
0: The only time you hear it is like, okay, you walk back to the house and now you're covered with mud.
1: Mm-hmm.
0: And then all of a sudden a bunch of Dutch words come out of your grandfather or something. And you'd be, what was that, Grandpa? And that's when Grandma swats him on the side of the arm with a newspaper and says, Harry, you shouldn't be teaching him words like that.

0: Italia.
1: That's Italy.
0: Yeah, but you get like this real need to say the I, like it's saying its name.
1: How you say it if you're official.
0: Like not that.
1: So, 570 WNEX, it is the Drive Time Show. Vaughn, Chloe, and you. We got some Twins baseball coming up for you here in just a little bit.
0: Labor Day.
1: Oh, yes, everyone have a safe Labor Day out there. Don't be dumb.
0: Do not be dumb.
1: Okay.
0: I don't know if we should warn them about blowing up their fingers. Are there fireworks?
1: I mean, I don't think there is. Take a day, okay?
0: Yeah.
1: Enjoy life a little bit.
0: We won't be here on Monday.
1: I'll be at the racetrack over the weekend on Saturday, Sunday, and Monday. So stop by, say hi. If you do, come up to the tower.
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6: 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I'm John Vitas. Chris Atterbury on the call with Paul Molitor this weekend, and we'll say hello to them in just a couple of minutes. The Twins enter the series 6 games back of the White Sox for the division lead with 22 remaining, including tonight. And with Cleveland winning this afternoon, the Twins are now 3.5 back for the final wild card spot. And so if the Twins are going to take the division here in 2026, winning this series becomes about essential. No roster moves for the Twins today, but the White Sox will get their catcher back. Kyle Teal returns to the lineup, rehabbing back from a knee injury. He'll bat ninth and is behind the plate for Chicago. Drew Romo was optioned to make room on the active roster. This is the Twins' third series out of 5 that they'll play consecutively against the division, and they're coming off a wild one against the Tigers. Let's take a quick look back at Wednesday's finale in our Twins Rewind. The Twins were going for the sweep after 2 lopsided victories, but it was the Tigers nursing a 5-2 lead going into the bottom of the 8th, which is when the Twins put the first 2 men aboard against reliever Drew Summers. After a strikeout, Josh Bell singled to load the bases, and then a Victor Caratini walk forced home a run to make it 5-3. The next man up was Royce Lewis, who delivered a 2-run single up the middle, and the Twins came all the way back to tie it up. Now, Culpepper and Jenkins would then strike out with a chance to put the Twins in front, but Minnesota certainly had the momentum. Neither team, though, was able to score in the 9th or the 10th innings. Max Clark drove in the go-ahead run in the 11th, but Taylor Rogers buckled down to limit Detroit to just 1. The Twins fought back, getting an RBI single from Luke Keyshaw. That forced a 12th inning, and that's when it all came crashing down for the Twins. Tommy Nance was in, and Spencer Torkelson went out.
7: This ball smashed deep left field. That ball rattling around to the bleachers for a home run, and the Tigers lead it 8-6. Spencer Torkelson unloads to left with a 2-run homer.
6: Yeah, and Detroit was not done. They loaded the bases for Javier Baez, who blooped a double down the right field line, and the Tigers cruised to the finish line with an 11-6 win in 12 innings. Now, the Twins used 6 relievers in that game, so the off day yesterday came at a great time. The White Sox, though, played yesterday in Houston, so a little less fresh as far as the pitching is concerned. As far as tonight's starters, it's a matchup of righties who both earned wins against tonight's opponent in their last start. Zebby Matthews retired the first 17 White Sox he faced on Sunday, going a career-high 8 1/3 in a 5-1 Twins win. We'll have more on that outing and what it means for tonight a little bit later in the show. Meanwhile, Eric Fetty earned the win for the White Sox at Target Field.

0: on Saturday, allowing two runs over five. He is 7-8 with a 4.16 ERA for the season and is undefeated in six career starts against the Twins. And like Zebby, he'll try and replicate what he did in his last outing. Well, for the first time this weekend, we are delighted to check in at Raitt Field as we are at the park, courtesy of Treasure Island Resort and Casino. And on the call tonight is Chris Atterbury and our Hall of Famer, Paul Molitor. Guys?
1: All right. Hello to you, John. Yeah, we are all set to go. It's been a warm, in fact, I would say a hot day here in Chicago. Ball can fly here when it's warm. So it'll be an interesting battle this evening with Fetty on the mound against Ebby Matthews. I want to start the very first inning, though, Paul. Luke Keyshaw has been awfully comfortable in that leadoff spot, kind of an old-school leadoff guy. So important, especially, I would think, on the road, to try to jump out early on a team like the White Sox because they get really comfortable here in their home ballpark.
2: Well, with each and every day that passes, the games become more and more significant as far as trying to find your way to hang on in the periphery of this race. Obviously on the road against a good team as far as their record at home, to try to find a way to play from ahead. It's been a really good, successful formula for the Twins. When they score first, they win a lot of their games. And certainly that will be true here starting with this first game in the White Sox series tonight.
0: Paul, it was such an impressive outing from Zebby Matthews on Sunday at Target Field. What do you think has led to this recent surge for Zebby, and what are the challenges for him tonight facing a lineup that's obviously familiar with him and also has a lot of lefties, which he's struggled with throughout his career?
2: Well, I think obviously we all thought that Zebby had pitches. I think it was a matter of time before he learned how to use them more effectively and more efficiently. And with the left-handed hitters, it was rough for a while. But I think we're starting to see him understand how to get back into counts, how to pitch from ahead, really use that slider a lot last time to get below some of those left-handed swings. Hopefully he has the command and he showed in that last start here again tonight and gets similar results.
1: And, you know, he really, in his performance against the White Sox, kind of set this White Sox offense reeling a little bit. They went to Houston and they lost 3 out of 4 there in their last six games. They're hitting just .166. OPS is just .519. They're averaging just 2.3 runs per game. Now, they've scored a ton of runs at home this year. Part of Zebby's success, hasn't given up a home run his last two outings. I think it's going to be critical tonight, John. Keep this White Sox club that does have three guys pushing 30 homers on the year, keep them in the ballpark.
0: Yeah, especially early in the game like you guys talked about as well. Guys, we appreciate it. Looking forward to the call here coming up just after the bottom of the hour. We've been at the park thanks to Treasure Island Resort and Casino, the exclusive casino partner of the Minnesota Twins. The island is your destination for all things fun. 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Well, familiarity will be the story for four of the next six games with the Twins facing the same starters as the week prior. It'll be the first time that rookies Kalen Culpepper and Walker Jenkins will get to see a starter for the second time, and Derek Shelton is excited to see their adjustments.
3: There's definitely adjustments. I mean, there's definitely developmental goals that we still have for both those guys in terms of how they attack their at-bats, but it's going to be interesting to see as people start to see them what changes, how they react to it, and it's just a learning process of being a young major league player.
0: Yeah, in case you're curious, Jenkins went 1-for-2 with an RBI double last weekend against Eric Fetty, while Culpepper was 0-for-2. Well, we're just getting started here on the pregame show. Chris's full conversation with Derek Shelton is coming your way next. And being a Friday, that means we're flashing it back to 1991. A full Tom Kelly interview after the Twins won the division is coming your way tonight on your home for Twins baseball.
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4: Big night here in Chicago. We are on the South Side, Twins and the White Sox. And again, you saw these guys just a few days ago, and we're going to see a lot of the same pitchers and certainly the same lineup from Will Venable's bunch. And it always begs the question, when you see a team back-to-back like this, essentially, not necessarily is there an advantage, but is it about who can adapt and who can take the lessons learned in the first series and execute from those or learn from those the second time around?
5: Yeah, I think it's it's the cat and mouse game of going back and forth of how you're going to attack or what you're going to look for and go from there. And you know, it's challenging because of the fact that it's a series removed, which you don't see very often, or you see a lot more than you do now, but it definitely provides a challenge. But I don't think either side has the upper hand.
4: And at this point of the year, I mean, in the division, I know we don't play 19 times anymore, but there are no secrets inside the division, even with teams full of young players, are there?
5: No, not really. I mean, I think we have a pretty good idea of what the White Sox are going to do and what their, you know, mantra or their philosophy or their thought process is, and they are the same with us. And it's just going out, and I think as you used the word in your first question, is just going out, and whoever executes better is going to win.
4: Well, Zebby certainly executed last time. He was fantastic. He had a really nice month of August. What steps have you seen him take that have allowed him to find so much success?
5: Well, he's getting more miss. I think the concern or thought process we had coming into the season was how he was going to get miss, especially versus left-handed hitting. And he's continued to kind of fine-tune the slider and the curveball, and he's getting to that point, which I think is really important and is his next step as a starting pitcher.
4: Fetty, on the other hand, a guy you've seen a bunch, and he's had two really good outings against you. Is he a guy that tries to lay traps for hitters that you have to try to avoid falling into what he wants you to swing at?
5: I think so, because he wants to work off the sinker. He wants to front door it to left-handers, and I think we have to do a better job than we did the last time of just bringing him back to the middle of the plate. He's got some funk to him in his delivery, and I think that causes some issues with the sinker.
4: And that's Derek Shelton, first of three here in Chicago, coming up back to the studio.
3: Yeah, it's been a nice run for Eric Fetty, a 3.76 ERA over his last 11 outings dating back to early July, and has allowed just two runs over his last three. We're going to take a quick break, but when we come back, we are jumping in the time machine to 1991 as the Twins claim the division. That's next on your home for Twins baseball.
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0: appreciate a good squeegee.
1: Yeah, there's something so satisfying about it.
0: Excellent corner work. 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
1: There he is.
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0: Okay, we are going full gladiator.
1: Woo! Never felt so alive.
0: Squeegee on, King. Senex, here for what's ahead.
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8: Well, we have just four 91 time capsules left for you this year as our celebration of the 35th anniversary of that World Series title Twins team winds down. Tonight, our Mark Janowski digs up the game the day after the Twins clinched the division, September 30th, beginning with John Gordon kicking off the pregame show.
9: The Twins are Western Division champions. With that fact, the Twins are anxious to tell the Chicago White Sox, tonight's opponent, to grab some bench. And the history-making Twins are also anxious to wind down this regular season and get on with the playoffs, which start a week from Tuesday at the Metrodome.
10: Yeah, how about Gordo taking a shot there at White Sox broadcasters Ken Hawk Harrelson and Tom Pachorik? The grab some bench phrase from that duo became a contentious storyline that season, with the Twins getting the final say by winning the West. The American League Championship Series was still 8 days away. The Twins did not know who they would face, but manager Tom Kelly and pitching coach Dick Such joined the pregame show that day to discuss preparations.
9: Now to Twins Magazine, the Twins Talk segment. With 1 week of the season left, including four games with the White Sox and three with Toronto, manager Tom Kelly visits with us tonight to discuss what plans the Twins have this final week. First, TK discusses his plans for the regular position players and the pitchers.
11: There's a lot of special plans, John, and we don't have time to go through them all, but obviously we're going to set up our pitching the way we want it. Tappany's going to pitch Wednesday, right? And then Morris on Thursday. Yeah, that's correct. And then Erickson will pitch on, let me get my days right now, Saturday. Mm-hmm. And that'll get our set up for the playoffs. That's the best we can possibly set things up. So that's the way we're going to go with that. And player-wise, I'll try to give some guys a break here in Chicago because of the weekend playing the Torontos. They still may be in contention with the Red Sox. So I feel somewhat obligated to play pretty much the frontline players Friday, Saturday, and Sunday against the Blue Jays if it means something. So again, I'm going to try to rest up some guys here in Chicago and get them prepared to play the weekend series against Toronto.
9: Are there any concerns at all? Everybody appears to be healthy at this time.
11: Well, Bedrosian's, we need to get him in the pitch. Herbeck's shoulder is not what you call perfect, and we're going to give him a day or two off, try to get him back to as close as 100% as it possibly can get. And they're the two guys I'm really worried about. Vladen seems to be a little slow with the bat. He seems to have a slow bat right now, so I'm going to give him a couple days off and see if we can freshen him up. And then maybe Gagne, who's he's healthy and everything, but I want to try to freshen him up a

0: Spit and Knobloch. Pagarulo and Leyes will get to play two times each this week against the lefties and righties at the White Sox half. And I got to mix Puckett in and Mack in and move around the outfielders a little bit. I want Larkin hit right-handed off the two lefties that we're going to face this week. So there's a lot of things going down and a lot of things we've got to try to keep track of. And it takes a little bit of thinking and planning out to make sure everybody gets some time off and freshened up and still gets their work in that they need to get ready for the playoffs.
1: Twins manager Tom Kelly now in the magazine, the pitching matchup section. While the Twins have a week to rest up for the playoffs, there's still a lot of planning to do, especially with the pitching staff. Dick Such, Twins pitching coach, joins us now to discuss how the Twins will plan out the week for the Twins pitchers, getting them ready for the start of the American League Championship Series.
2: No, not right now. We're going to go more or less on pitches. 100 pitches, when we get around that, then we'll think they've got their work in and we'll go from there. No matter what inning it is, we'll go with that idea right to start with.
3: So perhaps a Morris, a Tappany, or an Erickson would be on a pitch count in their final starts.
2: Yeah, more so than innings. And it may vary depending on the score of the game. And if they look like they've gotten enough work, then we'll go from there. But we're probably going to set a 100-pitch limit and set them up that way.
3: Would you like to see some relievers get some work this week?
2: Yeah, we got to get Guthrie some work, and we got to get Bedrosian in there. So we've got to get Aggie in there. Aggie hadn't had much work either, so we got to get some work out of our people that are going to be going into the playoffs.
3: Now, Bedrosian, is he ready to pitch?
2: Yeah, he's. We hit him up yesterday twice and ready to go in a game, and he didn't get the call, but hopefully we can get him in there today.
4: Bedrosian did pitch. He tossed two scoreless innings out of the pen, while Pedro Munoz, Paul Sorrento, and Randy Bush all homered in an 8-3 win, as there was no hangover from the clinching celebration the night before.
5: Toronto would celebrate clinching the East 2 days later, and the Twins and Jays hooked up to close out the regular season before meeting again in the ALCS. Gino will dust off the tape from a game from that season-ending series next Friday, and then it's playoff time. Well, we are hitting the home stretch on the Menards pregame lineup card. We're going to hear from the Twins' all-North Carolina battery as they outline what led to Zebby Matthews' masterpiece over the White Sox this past Sunday and how to replicate it going forward. That's next on your home for Twins baseball.
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2: Shelty says, let me have the ball, pats him on the back, and here's a roll. Zebby to the dugout. 8 1/3 from Zebby.
3: Yeah, an absolute gem from Zebby Matthews his last time out, and the fans stood to applaud him a few different times at Target Field. Matthews took a perfect game into the sixth and earned his fifth win of the month by logging a career-high 8 1/3, and Zebby appreciated the support of the Twins fans.
4: Yeah, I know. I've never really got like a standing ovation like that, so that was pretty cool. But yeah, you know, regardless of how full the stadium is or not, like, you know, you always have the team and your coaches there supporting you. So you know, you try and go out there and you attack and you pitch and, you know, you kind of give it your all, and then, you know, hopefully the crowd kind of feeds off of it, and, you know, you get the reaction like that. It's always special.
3: Yeah, the fans appreciating a young guy who was really the lone bright spot for the rotation in August, a 2.90 ERA. For twin starters age 26 or younger, that was the second best ERA in August in the last 18 years. The month as a whole was a huge step forward, and his catcher Ryan Jeffers knew it was only a matter of time.
5: Yeah, I think the results, he was getting BABIP to death early in his career, even. Like, he just had a bad BABIP, and I think he's matured. He's learned what he needs to do to get guys out. He's matured a lot. It's fun as a catcher to kind of, as an older catcher that's been there for him for his whole career, to see him mature and grow in the game and start to get results that favor him. Like I said, he's always been really good, and I think everyone here believed in the starter he was. You know, just some of the results just weren't going his way. And sometimes it was one or two pitches an outing, but it's good to see him kind of settle in and throw really good.
3: Yeah, good explanation overall there from Jeffers. You heard him mention BABIP at the beginning, batting average on balls in play. Matthews had a BABIP over 350 in his first 2 years in the majors, which statisticians would tell you is some terrible luck, over 50 points above where that batting average should be. This year, it's come back to where you'd expect it to be at 282, and so has his ERA. And Zebby says that balls in play finding gloves is the biggest reason for that great August.
4: Honestly, I haven't changed really a ton. Just kind of been keeping to the plan, attacking hitters, trying to mix pitches. You know, sometimes the ball goes to the hitter or to the defense, and sometimes it doesn't. So, yeah, just really trying to keep hitters off balance. And when I get two strikes, really trying to execute it and put the hitter away.
3: Yeah, and Zebby said the aggressiveness of the White Sox hitters really benefited him, as he was able to get a ton of quick outs. But as for today, he said that while he and Jeffers will develop a game plan in advance, they really just have to read and react to whether the Chicago approach remains the same.
4: Yeah, I mean, I think there are probably some adjustments to make. But, you know, you kind of go out there and you kind of, read the swings. You know, you really take that first jump to the lineup to kind of see what their approach is that day, and then kind of work off that. You know, our catchers do a great job, adjusting to, what they're trying to do at the plate. So, you know, a lot of trust in them, and, you know, keep attacking. You don't want to try and, you know, do too much just because you're facing them a second time through. So it's maybe a lot of the same, maybe a lot different, but, you know, you kind of just go out there and read it.
3: Yeah, we'll definitely have to keep an eye on the pitch usage and aggressiveness as Zebby's outing goes along. And another thing we'll have to keep an eye on is Zebby's workload. Before this year, his career high in innings combined at all levels was 144. That was set 2 years ago in 2024. This year, he's already at 146 innings with at least 5 more starts to go. But despite that, Zebby feels like he's ready to keep pushing.
4: Yeah, body feels really good. Just trying to, you know, keep putting together starts, you know, keep putting the team in a position to win games. You know, I've said that a lot over the past month or so, you know, but especially at this time of year, yeah, really what it boils down to. You're just trying to win as many games as possible, put yourself in a position to, you know, make the postseason. So, yeah, we'll keep doing that.
3: Yeah, not afraid to drop the P word right there. And obviously, Derek Shelton and the staff have a ton of belief in Zebby right now because they pushed him up a day to make this start tonight. Well, that's a wrap on the Menards pregame lineup card. We are ready for some baseball. Chris and Paul have the call on the other side of the break here on your home for Twins baseball.
6: This.
7: My book club president says reading is, quote, not a competition. 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I also got $365 in bonus bets just for betting $10 when I signed up for Bet365. 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Bet365

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5: 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The lineup card is completed, my guys are ready, and it's time for Twins baseball.
6: Swung on and hit high in the air to deep right field. Does Clemens have another one? He does!
7: High in the air down the right field line, and this ball is out of here! Brooksley has tied it up 2-2.
6: Byron lifts one high and deep to left and into the bullpen for a home run.
7: Here's 2-2 on the way. Swung on and this got him. Ryan, little fist pump, he strikes out the side.
6: Royce Lewis, Tapper back up the middle and through, and Royce Lewis wins it for the Minnesota Twins.
5: Twins baseball is brought to you by Target, proud partner of the Minnesota Twins. Now let's head live to the ballpark.
6: Well, good evening once again, and welcome back to Raitt Field on the south side of Chicago. It's a warm Friday here in the Windy City as the Twins tangle with one of the top home teams in all of baseball. The White Sox, 73-67. They've lost four of their last five games. But boy, this has been a very, very good place for them to play all season long. And in fact, they've scored 10 runs or more in their last couple of home contests. They also boast a 25-14 record against the American League Central, the best intra-division record in baseball. The Twins, meanwhile, have dropped seven of their last eight on the road, and they hope to flip that script tonight. Zebby Matthews for Minnesota, Eric Fetty for the White Sox, the great Paul Molitor alongside. We'll have your starting lineups behind those two hurlers. We've got the national anthem, and first pitch from Chicago is on the way, right here on your home for Twins baseball.

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5: Welcome back to Twins Baseball. First of three against the White Sox here on the South Side in Chicago. First, let's hear our national anthem performed tonight by Michael Lynch.

Michael Lynch with our national anthem tonight. Now, here are your lineups for tonight's ballgame. First of all, for your Minnesota Twins, managed by Derek Shelton. Twins coming in with a record of 67-73. Leading off, Luke Keyshaw. Keyshaw in right field, batting second. At third base will be Brooks Lee. Cody Clemens gets the start at second base tonight. He will be batting third. Ryan Jeffers behind the plate will be batting fourth. Jeffers is the Twins cleanup hitter, brought to you by Marsden, your hometown cleaning team, keeping Target Field a world-class facility for 17 years and running. Thank you, Marsden. Batting fifth as the designated hitter will be Josh Bell. Trevor Larnett gets to start in left field. He will be batting sixth. Royce Lewis at first base will be batting seventh. Kalen Culpepper at shortstop will be batting eighth. And batting ninth for the Twins tonight in center field will be Walker Jenkins. Zebby Matthews gets the start tonight, coming off a brilliant start last week. Zebby coming in with a record of 9-8 and a 4.58 ERA. It will be his 20th start of the season. And now for the hometown team, the Chicago White Sox, managed by Will Venable. Sox coming in at 73-67. Leading off in left field, batting first, will be Sam Antonacci. Batting second, Miguel Vargas. He'll be at third base. Munetaka Murakami at first base will be batting third. Twins killer Andrew Benintendi as the designated hitter will bat fourth. Colson Montgomery at shortstop bats fifth, followed by Braden Montgomery, no relation, in right field batting sixth. Tristan Peters in center field will bat seventh. Chase Meidroff at second base bats eighth. And rounding out the White Sox lineup tonight, doing the catching, returning from injury, Kyle Teal. Getting the start for the White Sox tonight, right hand.

0: Senator Eric Fetty. Fetty appearing in his 30th game of the season, making his 14th start, coming in with a record of 7-8.
1: Yeah, and the umpires tonight, Tripp Gibson, home plate umpire, Nick Marley at first base, Ryan Blakeney is at second, Willie Traynor will be the umpire at third base. White Sox really good at home. They are 41-27 here at home. Great home record, 25-14 against the American League Central. That is the best intra-division record in all of baseball. In this series with the White Sox, brought to you by Apple Autos, your hometown dealer, where you'll always get one low price, no pressure, and a 7-day money-back guarantee. 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Obviously, huge series here, Paul. You're running out of tomorrow's 22 games to play. Twins find themselves 6 games in arrears of these White Sox. White Sox now just 2.5 up on a Cleveland team that won game one of a doubleheader in come-from-behind fashion, erasing a 6-1 deficit to walk off Detroit 7-6 earlier today. So pressure for both clubs, but for the Twins, really, it's a matter of you need to win each game to ensure that the next game remains important.
0: And, you know, after that tough loss in that last game against the Tigers off day yesterday, let's see how the Twins respond coming in here to Chicago for a big weekend series.
1: Fetty versus Keyshaw. And the first pitch to Luke Keyshaw is in for a strike, and we're underway. Keyshaw riding a 6-game hitting streak. 2-for-5 with a double and a run scored against Fetty. Fetty leads with the sweeper and the sinker. Right-hander delivers, and he misses wide. It's 1-1. Fetty in 6 career starts against the Twins has had their number 4-0 with a 1.36 earned run average. You've seen him twice this year, 5 innings each time. Just 2 runs total. And they both came last time out. He gave up a run in the first when Keyshaw doubled and scored on a sac fly. And then he gave up a run in the second, and that was it. Misses low, and it's 2-1. 2-1 pitch, skied up in the air, foul, first baseline. Murakami, a long run after that one. He's near the net. That ball's 3 rows deep. It's 2-2. Crowd still filing in. We expected and were told to expect a much larger crowd than is currently here, but there's still a steady stream. And for the traffic, Paul, it's always a bit of a wreck in Chicago, but it has been absolutely horrendous since we arrived in town. I know a big concert at Soldier Field the last couple of nights, but even downtown was a snarl. As the 2-2 pulled foul up the third base line, it stays 2-2.
0: You know, there's so many assets to living in a big city like Chicago. I mean, just so many things got going on, entertainment, parks, and all that. But the price you pay is trying to get around. We saw that last night come in, as you mentioned, with that concert at Soldier Field last night.
1: I think by the time we get settled into the middle innings, it's going to feel like a Dodger game. It's going to get full about the fourth inning. 2 balls and 2 strikes here to Luke. Trying to set the tone against Fetty, who's been a thorn in the Twins' side. The right-hander from Las Vegas delivers, and this one fouled away again. The rotation has been an issue for the White Sox. It would be considered, I think, probably the weakest part of their club. Bullpen's been really stout. Offense has been phenomenal. They're not getting a ton of long starts, so that really talented bullpen has to be used a lot. 7th pitch of the at-bat for Luke. And the pitch delivered, and it's taken in, nearly grazed him. It's 3-2.
0: Nice at-bat for Luke to start the game here. Seeing a lot of pitches, getting off a couple of good swings on some foul balls. Let's see if he can finish it off.
1: It's been sweepers, cutters, and sinkers, and he checks his swing and rolls it to Murakami. Picks it up and steps on the bag in front of Keyshaw. Didn't mean to. Tried to check his swing on that cutter top of the zone. And just kind of played pepper with Murakami. So an extended at bat, but an 8-pitch out for Keyshaw. Here's Brooks.
0: Yeah, a little bit unfortunate in that Keyshaw anticipating that cutter to come back over the plate, end up staying inside and cost that half swing ground ball to first base.
1: Now it's Brooks Lee. He's played in 10 games against the White Sox and driven in 8 runs. He takes a strike in the outside corner, and it's 0-1. Batting from the left side here, he has never had a hit off of Fetty. 0-for-7. Watches wider still, and it's 1-1. Brooks has put together some nice counting numbers. Big part of this offense. Teal sets up away, and the pitch

0: is a way they're going to challenge the ball call.
1: Catcher is challenging.
0: So as a sweeper, they tried to bring it back. I think he's going to win this one.
1: Pitching strike. Chicago has 2 counts in there.
0: Indeed, he caught the bottom rail with that sweeper, and the count is 1-2. Sweeper, a changeup wide, then a sweeper down. Brooks hunting a heater. May not get one. Swings and fouls straight back on the fastball. He did get a fastball, and he was able to fight it back. That pitch was nowhere near the zone, but Brooks was in defend mode, Paul, and he spoiled it.
2: Great bat-to-ball skills. Even sometimes pitches out of the zone, protects against that four-seam heater.
0: It come in on him, and it jammed it, popped it up, left side of the diamond. Montgomery is there. Vargas is there. Vargas, the third baseman, makes the catch at deep shortstop. And Lee retired on a pop-up. There are two outs, and here's Cody Clemens. Well, they buried that one in on Brooks off the plate. Everything had been away and down, and then they came up and in. That was enough to do the job. And here's Cody Clemens, who has really struggled against the White Sox this year. He's been so important to the Twins' offense. The Sox have had his number, not tonight. Line drive, center field, base hit. He got a first pitch cutter and walloped it to center field for a line drive single. Prior to that, had been hitting a .152 against the White Sox this season. Cody extends the inning, and here's Ryan Jeffers.
2: I need you to keep pointing out guys that are struggling against the White Sox when we get first pitch knocks like that. Good job.
0: Well, Ryan Jeffers, 1-for-9 against the White Sox, Paul, so that's a good sign. White Sox wear the red and black Chicago Bulls Jordan-era uniforms, their second City Connect. Twins are in the blue tops, dark blue with the gray pants. As a pitch inside to Ryan, 1 ball, no strikes. Twins need to sweep this series to own the tiebreaker. They trail in the season series 6-4 in favor of the White Sox as this one hammered on the ground is short. Montgomery to his right grabs it on that sandy infield and throws over to first base to get Jeffers and end the inning. No runs on a hit and one man left, so the Twins unable to replicate their last game against Fetty when they scored in the opening frame. And Zebby Matthews takes the mound in a 0-0 contest. Well, you can't spell triple without trip. Today's contestant in quick trips around the bases, Jeff Steinke from Verndale. If a twin hits a triple, Jeff, you win $200. Compliments of Hershey's. See your neighborhood quick trip for details. I don't think of this place as a great triples ballpark, Paul, but we were looking up Lance One Dog Johnson. He led the league in triples here 5 years in a row.
2: Yeah, no real trick corners or things in the gaps, funny angles. Pretty traditional, probably minimizes triples. 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
0: Yeah, it's certainly a good deal. We appreciate Evolve Technology and their role
2: absolutely
0: in all of that. We want to talk about On Target. Brian Rocchio was a shoo-in for this. The Guardian shortstop went 2-for-4 today. 2 home runs. He tied it with a grand slam in the middle innings and then hit a walk-off in the bottom of the ninth that probably made Tom Hamilton's head explode. Drove in 5 of the runs in the one-run victory and became the first Cleveland shortstop to hit 2 homers in a game since Ahmed Rosario in 2021. Brought to you by Target, proud partner of the Minnesota Twins. Well, Zebby Matthews retired the first 17 White Sox he saw the last time he started a ball game. Ended up going 8 1/3, a career high, 1 run on 5 hits. He's won 5 starts in a row. The only Twins pitchers to win 6 starts in a row in the same season, Jake Odorizzi, Francisco Liriano, and Johan Santana. He'll have to battle not only a talented young White Sox offense, but also the power of magic, because they gave away 20,000 magic wands here today at Wright Field. See if that bat is a magic wand for Sam Antonacci. He takes a first pitch strike and the count is 0-1. Apparently it was Jordan Leisure, who's on the injured list, 60-day, who had bought a $20 wand online and had it

0: seen around the clubhouse. And one day his teammate Mike Vassell picked it up as a pitch low, 1-1, and he started casting spells from the dugout at the time.
1: Sure.
0: The White Sox were like 11-17, and they took off like a rocket ship. They've been in first place essentially ever since. So Vassell, actually, he's on the injured list as well. The spells couldn't keep the two guys who bought the wand from getting injured. There's a check swing by Antonacci. He did not go. It's 2-1.
1: So, of course, you have to have a promotion after something like that.
0: Yep, takes off. And so they gave away the wands. There's some kids in wizard caps. The mascot Southpaws dressed like Merlin. And I think it was Vassell who was able to throw the or catch the ceremonial first pitch from his mom. Breaking the action here, Zebby's pitchcom device not working. And no magic wands going to fix this one. They're just going to need to run out a new device. They'll plant that one in his hat. That's Trip Gibson is out there to monitor the proceedings. Crowd starting to get into a little bit again, still filing in. I think this will be a late arriving crowd with the traffic here on a hot Friday night. But we do expect to see a lot of fans in the stands. They're really enjoying this White Sox team here in the summer of 2026. A lot of talk about both Chicago teams being in the postseason in the same year. Back in action. Ground ball back up the middle. Culpepper takes it behind the bag at second. Whips it over to first base. And Antonacci is solved. 6-3 to put out. What's not to like about this club, Paul? They're young. They play with a lot of energy. They're very fundamentally sound. They bunt. They steal bases. They take extra bases. They have a couple of thumpers to hit home runs. And they play with a lot of joy.
1: It's one of those things where you know you have some young talent, and then you start winning some games early, especially after the magic wand came into play. But it's just helped their overall approach, especially here at home where they've played excellent baseball.
0: Miguel Vargas has been a big part of it. He's probably their MVP. He takes a strike here. And the 0-1 is up and in. That spins him off the plate. One ball, one strike. Vargas has been arguably the best third baseman in baseball this year. Takes another heater in. And the count is 2-1. He's hit for power. He scored a ton of runs. Played a very good defensive third base. He watches wide and count 3-1.
1: He's really got a quiet approach there for a power hitter. Pretty simple, upright stance. Minimal things go on before he prepares to unleash like he did right there.
0: Big swing for a foul ball. It's 3-2. He has a very discerning eye. And he won't chase hardly at all. But boy, when he swings, he swings. I mean, the guy has walked 86 times. He scored 93 runs. He lifts this one in the air to deep right field. Keyshaw racing back. He's on the warning track at the wall. And this one's gone. The park won't hold it. The pinwheels are spinning as Vargas hits his 30th home run of the year. And it's 1-0 White Sox.
1: Well, we talked about his approach, showing us there that he's got power, not just pull power, that ball out to right center. Probably a little bit more satisfactory in the fact that that fastball early in the count really knocked him off the plate.
0: That didn't keep him going out to get that one. Again, we talked about it with John off the top. You need to keep this team in the ballpark. Zebby hadn't given up a home run in his last two starts. And Murakami wants to follow suit. And he swings through a cutter and the count is 0-1. Three different White Sox entered the game with 29 homers. Vargas, Colson, Montgomery, and this man, Murakami. Murakami takes wide 1-1. Changeup. The last time Chicago boasted three 30 homer men in the same year was 2008. Jim Thome, Jermaine Dye, and Carlos Quinton. Swing and a miss from Murakami, 1-2. He's been fighting it, just three for his last 24. He was struggling when we saw him at Target Field, and he continued to struggle down in Houston. It's been a fine rookie campaign, though, by any measure. Munetaki Murakami. Pitch high. And the count 2-2.

0: 2-2, bounce foul. That's into the Twins dugout. Nice play made there. I think it was Ben Ross reached up and grabbed it. Stays 2-2. Crowd filling in nicely here on the south side. It's 1-0 White Sox. We're in the bottom of the first. Pitch on the way. Swung on and hit high in the air left center. Walker Jenkins drifting into the gap. He looks up into the Chicago sky and makes the catch with two hands. And there are two outs. Let's take 10 seconds for station identification on your home for Twins baseball.
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0: Well, Andrew Benintendi hit a game-winning home run in a 3-2 White Sox win over the Twins at Target Field last week. He has torched the Twins all season long. He swings and fouls this one back below us in the count is 0-1. Benintendi in 8 games against the Twins this year, an OPS over 1,100, 3 homers, 8 runs batted in. But he has never had a hit off Zebby Matthews. He's 0-10. He swings and fouls this one back, and the count is 0-2. He's 0-15 against Ryan Yarbrough, 0-13 against Marco Gonzalez, 0-12 against Aaron Nola, 0-11 against our buddy Joan Duran, and then comes Zebby. It's an unusual combination of pitchers. Pitch off the outside corner, not offered at 1-2.
2: Benintendi made a nice turnaround in his career, kind of started out really well, kind of hit some doldrums there for a while, but has really started to swing the bat well again for the Sox.
0: 1-2 just off the plate.
2: And, you know, his numbers in Target Field, it just feels like every time he comes into that building, he does major damage.
0: He awaits. 2 outs, nobody on. Matthews offers, and that one is pulled down the right field line foul. Do you think there's something to the fact that he signed a huge contract here and then just played on some horrible teams, 300 lost teams? All these young players, can that energize a veteran like Benintendi?
2: I think it can, especially when you start winning and all of a sudden postseason becomes a part of the conversation.
0: Called strike 3. Benintendi is now 0-11 against Zebby Matthews. But Matthews gives up the home run to Miguel Vargas. We'll talk more about Benintendi's renaissance when we return for the second. 1-0 Sox on the south side. This is your home for Twins baseball.

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7: Josh Bell versus Eric Fetty. It's 1-0 White Sox, top of the second. Pitch is on the way, and the pitch is wide. One ball and no strikes. Chris Atterbury, Paul Molitor, talking a little bit about Benintendi, a veteran on a team that does not have very many veteran players. Swing and miss by Bell, 1-1. They've just added one in Tommy Pham, a guy who's been on a lot of winning teams, Paul, and I think they're trying to add a couple of guys who've been around the block a little bit to go with Benintendi.